0: Fleetwood Mac on 104.7 Triple M, your home of Adelaide's number one breakfast show. 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
1: Popular, this is from Sue, by the way, who's texted in. She says that popular Greek restaurant in the city called Dino's, which I think's in Hindley Street, opening another outlet opposite Cooyonga Golf Course down there. 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
4: 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Triple M traffic starts with Adelaide's biggest delays. It's slow inbound for a crash in Campbelltown, lower northeast road near Montacute Road, slow inbound there, and a burst Watermain 2 Parkside on Unley Road near Hughes Street. 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That's the latest traffic on Adelaide's 104.7 Triple M.
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0: 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Corker from the White Stripes coming up in a few minutes. Bruce Springsteen sitting in the middle of an 80s triple play as well. And a Queen track just after 20 past that possibly suggests they're all murderers. You decide for yourself. Triple M.
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3: 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Investing carries risk. We have reports of a crash in Westbourne Park, Sussex Terrace northbound, just passing Carlisle Street. Congestion in Two Wells, Port Wakefield Highway is very busy inbound just after Port Gawler Road. 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Visit a King showroom today. That's the latest traffic on Adelaide's 104.7 Triple M.
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18: You've made Roo, Dits and Loz Adelaide's number one breakfast show. 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
19: Good morning, I'm Matthew Layton. Labor's budget bruising is now showing up in two big polls, but the government says that was never the point. Environment Minister Murray Watt telling the ABC the budget was about getting more Aussies into homes, not chasing a polling sugar hit.
20: I think the reality is that despite the government's efforts to invest in supply, and they have been huge, we still are seeing too many young Australians in particular unable to enter the housing market.
19: Tributes are flowing for a Perth dad killed while spearfishing over the weekend. Stephen Mataboni was attacked by a shark about a kilometre off Rottnest Island on Saturday. His wife says their hearts are broken, while his footy club says his smile and presence could light up a room. Health officials are warning this Ebola outbreak could be bigger than the numbers show. In the Congo, the WHO says the virus has reached several areas, with two cases also confirmed across the border in Uganda. And four aviators are lucky to be alive after a mid-air fighter jet collision at an Idaho air show.
18: Triple M Adelaide. Sport.
19: Eagles fans are being told to believe as they now prepare to play in front of 90,000 Collingwood fans for Scott Pendlebury's milestone game. It follows last night's 17-point win over the Giants. Coach Andrew McWalter says, why not?
2: An amazing game at the MCG next week against Collingwood. So we get our young players and our players to play in a game that I imagine will have 90,000 to 100,000 people there for Harley's 50th and Scott Pendlebury's record-breaking game. So really special occasion, and we can't wait to play in it.
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19: A shower or two today across Adelaide, dropping to 13 tonight. Showers easing tomorrow at 19, and Wednesday we'll see a shower or two, also a top of 19 degrees. 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
24: 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It's simple as that. And it earns Loz quite a remarkable reputation.
25: It's stressful because I'm keeping this big sort of state secret walking around. Yeah. Last year, I just remember this, my friends were calling me Ibis because I was a bin chicken. It was like, it got so, that I was like, here she is, the bin chicken herself, Ibis.
24: Wow. If you want to help Loz keep the reputation of a bin chicken, you can have a crack at Loz's wheelie bin. Leanne from Westlakes was the first to have a guess this morning.
26: An old toy yellow ducky.
24: Fits the clue, which is yellow. Does not fit the answer, though. Your next chance to have a guess is in the next half an hour, and you can take home $2,200. The Proclaimers, Triple M. When I

0: Nickelback on 104.7 Adelaide's Triple M. Saturday night's wild weather in the city, practically proving that the drainage systems on Adelaide's roads are just for show and nothing more, turning everything practically into a moat. Robbie, South Plimpton, 133.53, how'd you hold up?
1: I had one look out the window during the whole thing, and I shit you not, all I saw was my neighbour's bin floating down the road.
0: Well, fair enough, like Noah's Ark for the ants and the earthworms. Two of every bug was on it. The Police, kick it off at 80s triple play. You're on Triple M.

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0: That's it. Yellow. You think you know what it could be? Your chance to guess after the White Stripes here on Adelaide's Triple M.

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2: of fortune.
3: That's right. All you got to guess is what's in Loz's wheelie bin. You could score yourself $2,200 right now. Andy, where are you calling from, mate?
4: Driving a truck.
3: Ah, brilliant. Keeping the country moving. I appreciate it, Andy. Now, how confident do you feel considering you are literally the second person to guess at it entirely? I mean, it's really early days, mate.
4: Oh, well, I can guess something yellow. That's about as good as I can get.
3: That's somewhat confident. I have no confidence at all. But anyway, I'm glad you're at least having a crack. I will give you Leanne's guess from this morning first.
5: An old toy yellow ducky.
3: All right. Clue being yellow, what's your guess, mate?
4: My guess would be a banana peel.
3: Well, it fits the description of yellow, but does not fit the answer. Sorry, mate. Appreciate you jumping on and having a crack so early, though.
4: Cheers, mate.
3: 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Your next chance to have a guess is with Matteo after one, clue being yellow, and it's now hit $2,400. Triple M.
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0: Good Times, Greatest Hits, and the station that's going to take you interstellar with Bowie in a sec. This is Ground Control to Major Tom. Can't believe I'm saying this, but we're a few songs away. We're also going to celebrate Trek here on Triple M. And I saw her face, and I'm a believer. 25 years today since the first movie was released, which is, time-wise, actually quite terrifying. It feels like yesterday. Speaking of time, though, Chisel on the other side of the news that talks about time infinitely, but also a very specific moment of it. Triple M.
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3: 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Because when a child is sick or injured, family stays. Reports of a crash in Blakeview, Main North Road, citybound before Smith Street. Traffic is past Tyber Road. Reports of a crash in Netherby as well. Fullerton Road, southbound at Claremont Avenue. Fiji Airways is on sale now. 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

0: 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And that's the latest traffic on Adelaide's 104.7 Triple M.
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4: Good morning, I'm Matthew Layton. Labor's copped a budget bruising in the latest polls, and the Albanese government says it saw it coming. News poll has voters rating the budget the worst for the economy in more than 30 years, while Resolve shows plenty are unhappy over the broken tax promise. Treasurer Jim Chalmers says the calls were tough but necessary.
9: This is how you make a tangible difference to the housing market in this country, taking difficult decisions, building more homes.
4: Donald Trump's patience with Iran looks to be running thin after labelling Tehran's latest peace push garbage. The US president's warning time is running out as Iran reportedly demands an end to attacks, port blockades and compensation for war damage. And Aussies are being told it might be time to dump the big telco comfort zone and shop around. Optus is the latest major provider to bump up monthly postpaid prices after similar moves from Telstra and Vodafone. Canstar says switching to a smaller brand could save some customers up to $450 a year.
21: Triple M Adelaide. Sport.
4: Essendon coach Brad Scott says their first quarter against Fremantle was the worst he's seen from his side on the contested ball front. The Bombers lost by 43 points, and seven Xander Maguire says it's an important few weeks coming up for the club.
22: Everyone's been talking about how Essendon's success will be measured against clubs that are around them on the ladder. Well, the next 3 weeks are Richmond, Carlton and West Coast, so you don't get a better litmus test of where you're at.
4: And Cam Smith has made a late run at the PGA Championship at the 17th hole bit back. The Aussie finished 4 under.
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4: A shower or two today across Adelaide, dropping to 13 tonight. Showers easing tomorrow at 19, and Wednesday we'll see a shower or two, also a top of 19 degrees. 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

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It's Adelaide's Triple M. It's Keegan with you. On this day, 2001, the first Shrek movie was released, and apparently in 2026, the whole movie is on YouTube in Russian. No idea what he's saying, but you know the song he's singing, and that's all that matters. 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

0: good times and greatest hits here on Adelaide's Triple M. Loz's Wheelie Bin of Fortune. It's your chance to score yourself $2,400. Your next chance to guess coming up after one with Matty-O. Here's the guesses so far.
1: An old toy yellow ducky.
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0: Clue being yellow. Your next chance to guess after 1 o'clock this afternoon. 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

0: MJ on Adelaide's Triple M, the one place you can get Rooditz and Loz for breakfast. Every single Monday, the guys speak to Shazza Dittmar, the one, the only. And she reckons the lid's off already after the Crows' big win on the weekend.
1: Rue, you would have had a busy weekend, surely? Flat out booking flights to Melbourne for the grand final.
2: Yeah.
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0: 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Speaking of Tex Walker, he joins them live tomorrow morning in studio at 7:10. 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

0: Triple M presents Guns N' Roses, headlining the BP Adelaide Grand Final Sunday night concert. 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

0: 104.7, it's Adelaide Zone Triple M. It's been Keegan with you. Matty Owen next with Simple Minds in an 80s triple play. Don't you forget about me. A familiar slice of Pearl Jam's Vitalogy. Plus an Aerosmith song before 20 past where they're suggesting that you should continue hallucinating. Either that or striving for greatness. I'm not too sure what the messaging's about. Figure it out yourself in a sec. Triple M.
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3: Hello there, I'm Matthew Layton. Labor's tax shake-up is getting a proper spray from the opposition, with Angus Taylor accusing the government of slugging homes, small business and investors. The opposition leader has promised to unwind the changes and index income tax brackets to inflation.
4: We will, through our tax back guarantee, ensure that bracket creep comes to an end. Labor's inflation tax comes to an end.
3: It comes as fresh polling shows plenty of voters are still making up their minds on the budget, with Resolve putting Angus Taylor in front as preferred PM. Canberra and Queensland are joining forces on a big housing build, but buyers will need a bit of patience. More than 51,000 homes are planned, with the first due in mid-2028. And a Perth father of two killed in a shark attack has been remembered as a much-loved family man. Stephen Mataboni was spearfishing off Rottnest Island when he was attacked on Saturday.
2: Triple M Adelaide. Sport.
3: West Coast young gun Harley Reid had a career best 34 disposals, 10 clearances and two crucial goals in last night's shock 17-point win over GWS. The Eagles face Collingwood on Saturday in what will be Scott Pendlebury's all-time games record-breaking match. Reid on Fox Footy says he's rapt to be part of it.
5: Obviously an exceptional player and icon of the AFL world, and it's going to be a great opportunity for us boys to go out there in front of probably 90,000, to be honest. Actually, my 50th game too, Scully, so I'll be running around there looking for...
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3: A shower or two today across Adelaide, dropping to 13 tonight. Showers easing tomorrow at 19, and Wednesday we'll see a shower or two, also a top of 19 degrees. Listener knows what Aussie ears want to hear. 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
0: Well, a trip down memory lane. 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

0: Bryan Adams wraps up our 80s triple play on Adelaide's 104.7 Triple M. Coming up next, AC/DC. Now, this song is so immortalized that once Eddie Vedder from Pearl Jam arrived at a Bruce Springsteen gig unannounced, the boss saw him backstage. What happened, Ed?
1: Ed, I got an idea. First song, AC/DC. You take a verse, I take a verse, and then you're done. You can drink beer, you can do whatever you want. None of this encore. You don't have to wait around.
2: That's how it went.
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0: joined by Eddie Vedder and Bruce Springsteen, AC/DC's Highway to Hell. On your home of Adelaide's number one breakfast show, Triple M's Rudits and Laws. And we had to bring this back for you, the Triple M family. It's a lot of fun. You need to guess what is inside Loz's wheelie bin of fortune, right? We've got a clue this morning, but there's a lot of pressure that goes with this for Loz.
1: Stressful because I'm keeping this big sort of state secret walking around. Yeah. Last year, I just remember this. My friends were calling me Ibis because I was a bin chicken. It was like, it got so... the bin chicken herself, Ibis.
0: Well, if you would like to know our first clue, you need to head on over to the listener app. And after one, if you're correct, you're playing for $2,400. For Loz's wheelie bin of fortune. 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

0: Live across Adelaide, thanks to Triple M's Rudits and Loz. Loz's wheelie bin of fortune is back. Your chance to win $2,400 after one. On your home of Triple M's Rush Hour, JB and Bill. This is all thanks to the new Bosch Expert 18-volt batteries. More runtime, longer lifetime, less downtime. Now, last week the gang spoke to, well, one of our favourite sons, the legend that is Bruce McAvaney. He famously loves horse racing and shared his biggest Melbourne Cup win.
1: Because yes. I've just looked up, Empire Rose won the 1988 Melbourne Cup at 5-1.
2: I had 400 each way on it that day, and she won by a short half head.
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2: Hey, do you know what, Billy? I've still got the money.
0: Yes. Very good, very good. Prizes to be won this afternoon with the Monday Brag Artist and Damien Barrett wrapping up a massive weekend of footy on Triple M's Rush Hour. 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
6: 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Still have that crash to watch out for in Netherby on Fullerton Road north of Kitchener Street. There are delays in both directions. Traffic lights out in Underdale at the intersection of Holbrooks Road and Ashley Street. Take care driving past. And a burst water main in Parkside on Unley Road near Belgrave Court. 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And that's the latest traffic on Adelaide's 104.7 Triple M.
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23: Hello there, I'm Matthew Layton. Two new polls have given Labor's budget a rough old review, but the government insists it's not panicking. News poll says voters think the budget is the worst for the economy in more than 30 years, and Resolve shows many feel Labor should have taken its tax changes to an election first. PM Anthony Albanese says the calls were hard but needed.
24: What I want to do is to make sure that we are putting in place the right policies. And we're putting in place the right policies, and it contrasts with the three right-wing parties and their allies.
23: Daniel Duggan's family is digging in for another legal round as the former fighter pilot fights extradition to the US. The Australian citizen was arrested in regional New South Wales in 2022, accused of breaching US arms trafficking laws while working in South Africa more than a decade ago. And Ebola is back on the global radar, with the WHO warning the outbreak could become much larger. The emergency is centred in the Democratic Republic of Congo.
18: Triple M Adelaide. Sport.
23: West Coast comes into Collingwood veteran Scott Pendlebury's milestone match off the back of a shock 17-point win over the Giants. Harley Reid had a career-best 34 disposals, 10 clearances and 2 crucial goals last night. Eagles veteran Elliot Yeo telling us he's soaring.
25: He's getting more and more experience and more maturity under his belt, and he's just continuing to grow as a player, and he's a lot of fun to play with. So fantastic game today, and look, I'm probably sure you'll get the 10 coaches votes, that's for sure.
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23: A shower or two today across Adelaide, dropping to 13 tonight. Showers easing tomorrow at 19, and Wednesday we'll see a shower or two, also a top of 19 degrees. 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
0: 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How this works is there is literally a bin in the studio here at Triple M. No one knows what's inside except for Loz. You need to guess based off the clues we give you. We got our first this morning.
1: First clue as to what is in my wheelie bin. Yellow.
2: That's it.
1: Yep.
2: Yellow.
0: Yellow. What are you thinking? I mean, look, we're in the early days, but if you get it right, $2,400. This goes up $200 for every incorrect guess. Keep up with them on the Listener app and have 133353 ready to go in the next 20 minutes for your chance to play Loz's Wheelie Bin of Fortune on Triple M.

0: Naked Eyes, Good Times, Greatest Hits. You're in Adelaide's Triple M. Loz's Wheelie Bin of Fortune is back. $2,400. If you can guess what's inside, Michelle, what would you do?
1: Spoil the kids. Yeah, just have some fun.
0: What would you get them?
1: Clothes and handbags and, nice. You know, they're teenagers, so it's endless.
0: Well, we've got the clues up on the listener app. Your chance to have a guess, 133353, inside the next 20 minutes. You're on Triple M.

0: Belinda Carlisle. Heaven is a place on earth for $2,400 for guessing what's inside Loz's Wheel of Inner Fortune on Triple M. 1-3-3-5-3 in the next 10 minutes. But it's hard to believe. 9 years ago, we lost one of the greats, Chris Cornell. Tony, a favourite of yours?
1: Oh, that's me, mate, 100%. Can't get a better vocalist than Chris Cornell.
0: I mean, an amazing career, Audioslave and Soundgarden, but gave us some incredible covers too. Enjoy this. Chris Cornell covering Nothing Compares to You on Triple M.

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1: 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And you could win a fortune. Call now to guess what's in Loz's Wheelie Bin. 1-333-53.
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2: Of Fortune.
3: We have to bring this back for 2026. 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Every day we get more clues. We've got Gail out in Balaclava. How are you?
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4: Oh, probably taking my family out for a lovely meal, holiday.
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1: I'm going well, Matty O. We are halfway through Sir Doug Nicholls' rounds in the AFL, so yep. We're going to have Michael Magic McLean in on the show today because he is this year's Sir Doug Nicholls' round honoree for the AFL, provided a lot of highlights, and so did the Adelaide Crows with their 68-point win over North Melbourne. Yes. So Damo's going to be in to break down all his positives and negatives from round 10, and I'm sure the Crows are going to feature heavily. They are back.
0: Absolutely. It's a big show on Triple M's Rush Hour. JB, Billy Rabsy driving us home today from 4 across Adelaide.
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2: 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Urgent gas works continue in Glenunga on Glen Osmond Road near Bevington Road. In West Beach, works to watch out for on Tapleys Hill Road outbound near Burbridge Road. Speed back to 40k's past that. And works in Hillier on Angle Vale Road near Andrews Road. 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That's the latest traffic on Adelaide's 104.7 Triple M.
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25: Good afternoon, I'm Matthew Layton. The opposition is gearing up for a tax fight, promising to scrap Labor's changes to capital gains, negative gearing and trusts. The latest news poll and Resolve surveys suggest voters are cranky about the budget, but the coalition still hasn't cashed in, sitting third behind Labor and One Nation. Angus Taylor says they won't back the changes.
26: You may be obsessed with the polls, I'm obsessed with the Australian people. And I'm obsessed with what is right for this country, a fairer, freer, better Australia, one where we restore our standard of living, protect our way of life.
25: Donald Trump's turned up the heat on Iran, warning leaders there to move fast on a peace deal or face serious consequences. The US president posted the message online as talks to end the war stall. And buying local is back in a big way, and millennials are apparently driving the trolley. A new survey shows almost two-thirds of Australians polled are regularly choosing Aussie-made goods, with strong support for more local manufacturing and fewer global supply headaches.
0: Triple M Adelaide. Sport.
25: Richmond has been in contact with the AFL as the club faces the biggest injury crisis in the modern era. Campbell Gray tweaked his hammy in yesterday's loss to St Kilda. Coach Adam Uze says they had to pull players from the VFL.
27: So Samson Ryan didn't play and Caleb Smith was available to play, but we kept him out of that game. We've got a five-day break going into the Essendon game, so we had to manage. We'll give him a training session, so they'll be available.
25: And Collingwood great Scott Pendlebury is open to playing on next season as he prepares to break Brent Harvey's AFL games record.
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25: A shower or two today across Adelaide, dropping to 13 tonight. Showers easing tomorrow in 19, and Wednesday we'll see a shower or two, also a top of 19 degrees. Listener knows what Aussie ears want to hear. 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

0: 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It's Triple M's new in charge.
1: Oh, it's your No Undie Monday.
2: I've joined you today.
1: You've joined me.
2: No, I haven't.
1: You've got underpants
2: so
1: on.
2: Excited.
1: Yeah, have you got underpants
2: I've
1: on?
2: I've got underpants on. I'm Captain Underpants.
1: Okay, not really joining with No Undie Monday, but welcome everyone. It's
2: just teasing
1: you. No Undie Monday, you got Lou and Jarch here. Now, Lulu, I've just noticed something.
2: What?
1: Why did you wrap up a brownie in one of the live read script papers?
2: Because I'm going to eat it soon. That
1: was to preserve it.
2: Yeah, it's like it was like a little snack wrap box.
1: Why not just, you've done that so you don't eat it.
2: No, because it was in my teeth and I knew I was going to pick it up mid-show and then I'd have it in my teeth and then who wouldn't tell me?
1: Me.
2: You, and then who's going to put it on video?
1: Diggy.
2: Exactly. I know you too well.
1: Okay. This is what I was like, I was hoping that you just have it in like full sight the whole time because I know it would distract you.
2: I was
1: like, why would you wrap it up?
2: No,
1: just sit on paper.
2: There.
1: Hey, how are you? How are you?
2: Could be better. You?
1: No.
2: Really
1: well.
2: Good.
1: I'm really well. Had a great weekend.
2: You did. You did a lot of fun things.
1: I did, mate.
2: I did a lot of fun things. Go the Swans.
1: What'd you do?
2: Watch the Swans.
1: How was that?
2: Really good. A lot of fun.
1: No, heaps it was really good.
2: No, it was really good.
1: Was it?
2: Yep. Heaps of marks.
1: Yep.
2: It was a great game. Go, boys.
1: Really? So yeah. Not very inventive parents for the Swans.
2: Oh, no, they're just all marks.
1: It's ridiculous.
2: Hey, and also Carlton won, which is wild.
1: Is it?
2: Because they haven't won in ages.
1: Really?
2: Dan Gorringe was very happy about that.
1: I can imagine. Phone going off, perfect. Hey, Toby, on air, mate.
2: Toby.
1: Don't text me while I'm on air because you're listening.
2: Hey, huge footy show. We're just chatting AFL the whole show.
1: No. There's a world that's rattled.
2: Please, not on a Monday, Jack.
1: This is a world that I think you've been involved in.
2: Okay.
1: It's the bridesmaid gets her bum out world, dreaming her during the worm.
2: Many a time.
1: You've been there, haven't you?
2: Yeah, I have many a time.
1: Well, it's Lou and Jarch, guys, coming up.

0: Early drive home now. Lulu, a world that has been incredibly rattled, which, hey, you've been here, sis.
1: Yeah, I've been there, done that.
0: The world of bridesmaids gets bum out during the worm world.
1: Now, look, I've been there in the sense of doing the worm after a few bevs.
0: And the arse out.
1: No arse was out for me, Jack.
0: All right.
1: Yep. Okay. Bum cheeks were...
0: So the rest of the wedding's lying and you're telling the truth. Unbelievable stuff.
1: So this is the funniest video I've seen going around in a long time.
0: Haven't you been watching my content? Oh, geez, you're rude.
1: Oh, it's not that great.
0: No, it's not.
1: It's not doing well.
0: Pretty subpar stuff.
1: Yeah,
0: mediocrity.
1: Yeah.
0: It's my middle name.
1: Yeah, not many likes going around.
0: Yeah, but you know what you say. The better, the more.
1: Yeah.
0: Whenever you get a like.
1: Can you make that into a quote card? Did you like that?
0: Yes, you could.
1: Beautiful.
0: It's an old adage, Aristotle, something like that. But yeah, it is.
1: I believe Picasso said that one too.
0: It's one of the two.
1: It's one of the old greats. But so they're doing the bridesmaid entrance with the groomsman.
0: Yep.
1: And she comes in backwards and she does the full worm and she's got a split down the back of her dress. It is full cheeks.
0: Sorry?
1: Like not a little bit out, like full cheeks are out. I saw the non-blurred version.
0: Have we got a video?
1: You could probably find it on TikTok.
0: We've got some audio.
1: It is audio.
0: So this is them coming in. It's the whole entrance. That's ass.
1: That's
0: pure cheek.
1: That's bum.
0: That's double cheek action.
1: It's bum town.
0: That's chaction.
1: That is chaction.
0: That is chaction.
1: She said apparently she knew it, like she could, you know, when you it's like as soon as you do that, you're like, oh, something's happening here.
0: Yeah.
1: She just committed to it, commit to the bit.
0: I also, surely she would have had to have said, yeah, mate, let's find a post.
1: Yeah, she gave permission. I would be like, I'm taking that to the grave. I would, if I was in my coffin, I'd want you to go on my phone, grab that footage and delete it.
0: Kid, with a peach like that, I'd send that viral. Okay. Hey, if my peach had anything on her peach, I'd go, post it on Insta and TikTok. Chuck it up on YouTube.
1: You don't have any peach.
0: Bebo's still about?
1: Yours would just be like a flat, like, hamstring at the back. Like, you couldn't see anything.
0: My heels go up to the back of my head.
1: I know. I walk behind you and I often just go, oh, it's such a shame.
0: You walk behind me and look at my ass. Can we get HR in here again? I'm sick of this. What we did want to do, though, Lulu.
1: Yeah.
0: Don't you think?
1: Yeah, it feels right to do this one, Jack.
0: Well, it's a 133353 situation.
1: Mm-hmm.
0: Because that's our number. We want you to call it.
1: Yep.
0: When'd you flash your bum? Yeah. Now, you have a boyfriend who's a big bum flasher. He loves a moon.
1: Look, he loves to moon. He mooned Jarch and his mates at a restaurant that was kind of like lower in the ground. He knocked on the window, just goes, boys! Pulls his pants down.
0: So proud.
1: He was so proud. And he's got a big tush as well.
0: He's got a.
1: Yeah.
0: Now, that's a plumpy peach.
1: Yeah, that's a plumpy peach. That's a ripe peach.
0: He really does love to get it out.
1: Mm-hmm.
0: We want to know when you've got yours out. 133353. Have you been mooned? Do you moon?
1: Yeah.
0: Is it a regular thing for you?
1: Show us your bum. No.
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0: Well, for your No Undie Monday, it's Lou and Jarch on Triple M. Now, we want you to call us, don't we, Lulu?
1: Yeah, when did you flash your bum?
0: Yeah, 133353, because basically a lady was at a wedding, bridesmaid, doing the worm, full cheek out.
1: Yeah, it was like an aggressive flash.
0: It was an unintentional moon.
1: Yeah, huge moon. She was moving that thing around.
0: She was. And we want to know when your tush has been exposed, basically.
1: Were you the flash? Did you expose your bum or did you see a bum? Could be either way.
0: One of my favourite tricks, you know, back in the day, was when you're just in a pool with a bunch of your mates and then someone would do the white whale.
1: Yeah.
0: That's a ripper. That's a ripper.
1: Ba-boom.
0: Yeah. So give us a call, 133353. When did you get your cheeks out? When did you do some mooning?
1: Show us your bum.

0: Jars for your early drive home. Now, Lulu, we're talking moons.
1: Yeah, when did you flash your bum? Not the type of moon that's in the sky.
0: No, no, no, not astronomy.
1: The bum.
0: Nor astrology. We're talking plumpy peach cheeks.
1: Yeah, the peach, the ripe peach.
0: Well, we want to start Monday off right.
1: Yeah, we do. A lady was doing the worm as a bridesmaid at her friend's wedding, and she had a split up the back of her dress, and it was just cheeks.
0: Mm. Now, something's occurred to me.
1: Mm.
0: Was this wedding on a Monday, and was she a big listener of the show?
1: Or was it Friday? Free balling. Could be.
0: Okay.
1: It was in Barrie or somewhere, Nowra.
0: Yeah, it was very Barrie.
1: It was
0: a Barrie bum, all right.
1: It was a bare bum. Jimmy, when did you flash your bum?
2: Yeah, afternoon, guys. I'm a regular flasher. I love getting the old...
0: Good. Not nice. Something you want to tell too many people.
2: Yeah, no, I'm not going to hide it.
1: Keep that one under your hat.
2: They're not going to hide it. Love getting the old cinnamon ring out, or the stink star, or the chocolate starfish, and
0: the rusty sheriff's badge.
1: Oh, boys!
2: You know the boys around site love it. You know the boss will walk out the room, and then bang, it's out. You know.
1: So you're just a constant mooner at work.
2: Oh, I love it. I'm just a pest, and I love getting a laugh out of everyone at any cost.
0: Well, mate,
1: I don't mind it.
0: You'd fit in well here. Trust me. Thanks, Jimmy.
1: The humour of a moon is so good.
0: Correct. It is, mate. Cody, talk to us. What's your moon and yarn?
3: Me and the young cousin back in school up in the second block.
0: Yeah.
3: And there was a few tradies down the bottom there, and Paul would get their attentions and cut a few rubbers up there, hurl them down to them. Yeah, beauty, they're looking there now. The teacher's not looking in the classroom, so me and the cousin there just pull their pants down and give the tradies a good old brown eye. And the boys started laughing. Me and the cousin, we're just having a bit of a cackle, and about 10 minutes later, yeah, knock on the school door there, and here's the principal and the tradies pointing me and my cousin out, and off we
0: they
3: go.
0: They snitched.
3: Off we go.
1: Snitch. That's funny.
0: Mate, surely a bunch of blokes on a job site are the last ones that's going to snitch on a couple of kids from there. Anyway, that's right, my world.
1: Someone else saw them. Gary, when did you flash your bum? Gazza.
4: Yeah, how you doing?
0: Good mate. Gaz. Talk to us.
4: Regular listener.
0: Oh, good on you, mate. Thank you.
1: Thanks, Gary.
4: We had a couple of guys at where I was working that was taking things they shouldn't have been taking.
0: Okay.
4: So the boss decided to put security cameras in.
0: Yeah.
4: So I've got my own little private workshop out the back where I used to work. So he put one in, and I looked and I saw it, and I was told about it. So I jumped up on the bench, dropped them, and that was it.
1: So he's going looking for who's this, and all he's getting is just a big old moon from Gary.
0: A little treat every morning with
1: morning!
0: His coffee. Yeah. Oh, yeah, Gary's at work.
1: Oh, these are
0: good on you, mate. Jason, talk to us. What's your mooning now? Yarn.
5: First time, long time, guys. Love your work.
0: Good on you, mate. Thank you.
5: Yeah, last day of year 10, climbed up on the river. I was a bit renowned, a bit like Jimmy. Used to do a daily old brown eye here and there just to lighten the mood.
1: Nothing like a daily brown eye.
5: Climbed up on the roof of the school last day, right before the morning assembly, and, yeah, right in front of the principal and everyone.
0: No.
5: Got expelled on the last day of year 10.
0: Did ya?
1: Oh,
5: I was due to get a book prize and all, but they took that off me.
1: You cheeky devil.
0: Got a duck prize. Good on ya. Oh,
1: Karen,
0: talk to us. What's your...
6: Hey, how you going?
0: Good, how are you?
6: Good, good. My sister and I are actually regular mooners. We actually have moon in our surname, so how can you not?
0: How could you not?
6: It started about 30 years ago. We're in our 50s, and it's still a term of endearment when we say goodbye to anyone.
0: I love
6: we'll
0: that,
6: see anyone.
0: Mate.
6: But her husband's a chopper pilot in the Defence Force.
0: Yeah.
6: He was going over with defence personnel on board, and he rings Andrea and says, hey, I'll be flying over the suburbs shortly. I'll come low. And so I was over, and we ran out the back, got this big moon to the Defence Force helicopter. And he sent us a text after going, oh, my God. So since then, we have done it all the time. We've got family snaps of it, holidays we go on. It's just, something that we do.
0: I love it.
1: Karen,
0: me and Lou are going to come visit.
1: Yeah, I wouldn't mind it, Karen. producers usually write something in the box for us just to, you know, like Karen and whatever. Yeah. And I thought that you were going to be just like on an international, you know, Qantas flight, mooning people
0: out of the window because it says flashes her bum to planes
1: just flight. Imagining her and the flight attendant's going, Miss Karen, please sit down.
0: Yeah, you're like, no, I'm saying goodbye to my family.
1: Yeah, that's what we do.
0: Thanks, guys. Karen. Ripper.
7: 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Certified chaos merchants. 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
3: Oi!
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4: And you know what else is coming up?
5: Well, talk to us.
4: You versus Lou. You versus Lou.
3: Oh, my days.
4: And if I can write a song like that, then I can take you down all 10 questions.
3: Seriously, if Mama's writing songs like that, you guys are in serious strife. 133353, give us a bell because we want you to verse Lou in You Versus Lou.
4: Bring it on.
3: It's Lou and Judge.

0: It's Lou and Jarch for your early drive home, and we're doing this.
1: You versus Lou.
0: Wow, Lulu, you versus Lou, and guess what we've got?
1: Ooh, what?
0: We've got a double pass to see Passenger. Don't drive at night, Lulu, and don't ever stop. Passenger in cinemas May 21.
1: Not Passenger.
0: I swear to God.
1: Do they have the songs from Passenger in that movie as well? Are you only live the stars when it starts to grow?
0: You literally don't know any lyrics to any song, and I respect it more than you know.
1: I know lots of Justin Bieber.
0: Yeah, you do. Good on you. We got Dean on the line. Dean, how you going?
2: I'm very well, guys. How are we going?
1: Dino!
0: Mate, very well. Mate, how's your general knowledge? Talk to me.
2: I'm hoping it's going to be pretty good.
0: I reckon you're a quick, slick talker. You got a silver tongue. I reckon you'll be good.
1: Dean, Jarch just told me I looked like a little rat, so I'm hoping he'll go easy on me today.
0: Oh, shivers.
2: Fingers crossed.
0: She's holding on to it.
1: Yeah, I am, mate.
0: She calls me a drowned rat all the time. I gave her the same compliment, and suddenly it's a life ruiner.
1: Compliment?
2: Well, that's the benefit of radio, isn't it?
0: Mate, drowned rats are like the hottest things out. Dean, I'm going to read the questions. I'm going to read the questions. First to answer gets the point. There's no need to buzz in. Are you ready, Big Rig?
2: I'm ready.
0: Ratty.
1: Don't.
0: Drat. Rat is the rat. Are you ready?
1: Yes.
0: Are you ready?
1: Yeah.
0: Well, in that case, ladies and gentlemen, Universally begins in 3, 2, 1. What place did Delta Goodrum place in Eurovision?
1: Second.
2: Third.
0: No.
1: Fourth. Fifth. Six.
0: Dean?
1: Seven. Four.
0: Correct, Dean. Sam Kerr has farewelled her English Premier League club side. Who did she play for?
1: Matildas.
2: Chelsea.
0: Correct, Dean. Who played Nina Proudman in the hit Australian TV show Offspring?
2: Pass.
1: Nikki Webster.
0: Asher Keddy. The New South Wales and Queensland Origin team lists have been announced. Who are the two coaches?
1: Ivan Cleary and Nathan Hindmarsh.
0: Nah. Two greats. Hindy's out there. It's Laurie Daly and Billy Slater.
1: Maddie Johns.
0: In which state would you find Whitehaven Beach?
1: Yeah, we're at Sundays. Queensland.
0: Correct, Dean. Which instrument has keys, pedals and strings?
1: Piano.
0: Correct, Lou. What is the capital of Greece? Correct, Dean. Dean's a weapon. Magic round just wrapped in which city?
1: Brisbane.
0: Correct, Lou. Who invented the printing press?
1: Shakespeare. Spielberg. James Cameron.
0: It's Johannes Gutenberg.
1: Oh.
0: Who is the Greek goddess of wisdom?
1: Poseidon. Aphrodite.
0: Goddess. Dean.
1: Oh, Dean, you're good. Can we go to quizzing together?
0: Holy dooly, Dean. You've smoke showed up.
1: Trivia, not quizzing.
0: Yeah, go to quizzing. Maybe
1: Can we go to quizzing together, Dean?
0: You've been doing this for nearly a year and you've called it quizzing.
1: Oh, well done, Dean. You know what? You can have the tickets, mate.
0: Yeah, you can because
1: you
0: won.
1: Take them.
0: Oh, mate, congrats. You've won a double pass to see Passenger. Don't drive at night and don't ever stop Passenger in cinemas May 21.
1: Hey, we got an international.
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0: 2 to 4pm, it's Lou and Jarch. 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
1: Yeah?
0: How are you, first and foremost?
1: Good, I mean, jamming away on the... Slapping the bass.
0: Yep.
1: Kicking the drums.
0: How's the no-undy Monday going?
1: Good, I do have my underpants on, Jack, so no problems, no qualms over here.
0: Okay, good, I don't. Mm-hmm. Let's be very clear. And I'm feeling tremendous, I'm feeling free.
1: Well, you're in jeans, I don't know how good that'd feel, but each to their own, mate.
0: Scraping. Hey, Lou, how long you been here?
1: Seven years.
0: 7 years.
1: Yeah.
0: Or six or seven. I picked you like a snotty nose. You claim to be Australian.
1: Well, I'm half Kiwi, half Aussie now, I'd say.
0: Yeah, but you don't think you've got an accent.
1: No, in my head I sound the exact same as you.
0: Right. Insane. Number one, insane. Number two, you have been here for a fair while.
1: Mm-hmm.
0: There is I don't know whether we're unique in this trait. But Australians, I feel are known around the world for having fairly out there sort of sayings and phrases.
1: Yeah,

0: and hope that I get ridiculous. I'm in radio.
1: It's good. It's good to know. I was pretty concerned at the start.
0: A lot of anxiety surrounding that. Yeah. I've got a list of Aussie phrases.
1: Oh, is this a guessing game?
0: I just would like to see. I'd just love to test your knowledge and see how Australian you are.
1: Okay.
0: Now there are a couple in here that I reckon they're pretty easy.
1: Yeah.
0: A couple that you might not know.
1: Okay.
0: Let's just test you.
1: Yep.
0: Mad as a cut snake.
1: Crazy.
0: Correct.
1: Psycho.
0: Exactly right. Kangaroo. Elf. Kangaroo short.
1: Kangaroo short. Kangaroo short. Someone under 6 foot.
0: No. Oh. He's a kangaroo short.
1: He's a bit loopy.
0: Loony.
1: Oh, loony loo.
0: Yeah, kangaroo short of the top paddock. Okay. But you just go, oh, mate, kangaroo short.
1: Right. And what is that? How?
0: It's just like, you know, it's a sandwich short of a picnic. You know, there should be kangaroos in the top paddock, but there's not.
1: So you could go in New Zealand, you go, oh, there's sheep short.
0: Well, there's never a sheep short in New Zealand, Louisa. We all know that. Not if my asshole's pointing on the to the ground.
1: Not if my asshole's pointing to the ground. There's no way I'm doing that. Like, not a chance in hell.
0: Not if I'm still. So not if I'm sitting here like...
1: Oh, I ain't moving.
0: Yeah.
1: Someone's like, oh, grab me a beer, bruiser. Not if my asshole's flat to the ground.
0: Yeah, not while I'm still. wouldn't shout if a shark bit him.
1: Real quiet. A little quiet guy around the office.
0: See, this is one I thought you'd get.
1: Oh.
0: Oh, mate, he wouldn't shout if a shark bit him.
1: Wouldn't shout if a shark bit him.
0: Think, Louisa, what's one of your favourite things to do?
1: Sing.
0: That's so sad, because you're so bad at it.
1: Drink?
0: Uh-huh.
1: Oh.
0: Love that second choice, sing and then drink.
1: Okay.
0: So he wouldn't shout if a shark bit him.
1: He was very intoxicated.
0: Oh, my days. How are you not getting this? He wouldn't buy around. He's not shouting.
1: It's not. Doesn't even make sense. Well,
0: of course it does.
1: Oh, he doesn't shout.
0: He wouldn't shout if...
1: Shally.
0: You're okay, buddy. chucking a wobbly.
1: A tantrum.
0: Ah.
1: Been there, done that. Sorry, Lockie.
0: Of course you know that one. Done up like a dog's dinner.
1: Fancy. Or a lot of makeup on.
0: Overdressed.
1: Never overdressed. Ever.
0: Ever?
1: Ever.
0: So, what about if you're at an underdressed themed party and you showed up in a tux?
1: Well, then it's like, ha ha, gag's on you. Gotcha. Here's my bow tie. Take it or leave it.
0: Yeah, you were pretty good. I feel like that was a pass. Like that was...
1: The shark one took a fair while to get there, but we got there.
0: Hey, guess what, Lulu?
1: What?
0: Well, we've got another Arrow of Power to go.
1: No!
0: Yeah, you're listening to Lou and Jarch.
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5: 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Triple M traffic starts with Adelaide's biggest delays at Glenunga, Mercy Gasworks on Glen Osmond Road at Conyngham Street. Otherwise, ongoing roadworks, Port Wakefield Road, Wilson Lakes, Mangles Road, Paraka, West Lakes Boulevard, West Lakes Shore, Brighton Road, North Brighton, and Englevale Road, Hillier as well. 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
15: Rosanna Mangiarelli here with your news headlines. A driver's being charged over a sickening smash in the Adelaide Hills that's claimed the life of a motorcyclist. The 39-year-old man from Kanmantoo is the 44th life lost on SA's roads this year. Police are hunting a gang of masked men wanted over a terrifying ambush and robbery in Adelaide's inner northwest. The male victim was assaulted in a car park. Residents claim a taser was used in the attack. The Prime Minister's jetted into Adelaide to spruik his latest budget and praise a prospect housing development the federal government heavily invested in. Overseas, there were chaotic scenes after a dramatic mid-air collision between military jets at an air show in the United States. 4 crew members managed to escape, ejecting from the planes. And it was an epic Saturday Night Live season finale, the episode hosted by actor Will Ferrell. Saw music legend and former Beatle Paul McCartney perform a new track and a Wings classic too.
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15: Pros recruit Callum Archie is ready to make his much-awaited return in Launceston. He's confident his hamstring's ready for the Hawks after 8 weeks out. Port Adelaide defender Josh Lye hit the track at Alberton after missing the Suns' loss through concussion. He's likely to replace fellow defender Lockie Jones. And a 31-year-old Aaron Rye has become the first Englishman to win a PGA Championship in over a century. Rye finished at 9-under, 4 shots clear of Aussie Cam Smith, who finished in a tie.
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18: KC Treloar here. Isolated showers could pick up later tonight, down to 13 degrees. Very high chance of showers tomorrow morning, then a top of 19. I'll have the full forecast live tonight from the Salisbury Aquatic Centre.
14: Adelaide, the only capital city where it's sweet as to park in a driving lane of a main road. Triple M. Heaps Adelaide.
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0: Yeah, it's Lou and Josh for your early drive home. It also continues to be No Undie Monday, doesn't it, Louisa? Now, whilst I'm undie-less, you are with garment.
1: Yes, I am wearing underpants. Thank you for asking, Jack. No, I know the nation was concerned.
0: The nation is concerned. They do wonder that.
1: Undies are on. Good. Won't say what type.
0: I think, oh, she's winked. It's lingerie. hey, give us a thought.
1: Oh.
0: Yeah. On the spot thought.
1: Corn thins are very dry without hummus.
0: Is that because you just walked in 30 seconds ago and you walked in and you said, corn thins are very dry without hummus?
1: Literally. And then I said, does anyone have any? And no one answered.
0: Oh, hey.
1: Well, actually, I've got something to bring up with you.
0: What?
1: You went to a CPR course.
0: That's correct.
1: And this time last, no, not this time last week, last Thursday, I believe it was.
0: Yep.
1: We said this. What does CPR stand for, Jack?
0: It stands for compression realistic process.
2: That's the opposite. That would be CRP.
1: Yeah.
0: That's
1: nice.
0: It's beautiful. What does CPR stand for?
1: Or we'll find out on Monday. Ooh, stick around till Monday and we've made it. Do you know what CPR stands for?
0: It does. I did my CRP course as well, so I did do the compression.
1: Right. That's not what we care about, the other one.
0: Sorry?
1: CPR.
0: Yep. It's did it.
1: And what does it stand for?
0: Good on you, mate. Good to see you.
1: What does it stand for?
0: What does what stand for?
1: CPR.
0: Good. You're a good girl, and you're a good friend of mine.
1: Tell us what it stands for.
0: Cardiopulmonary resuscitation.
1: He's done it again. He's top of the class, kids. Hey, your world ain't rattled.
0: Nah, but I tell you whose is.
1: I know.
0: Mine.
1: Well, Steph's actually. Because you've been doing something around the house, haven't you?
0: Yeah, a lot.
1: Oh, yeah, sure. Sure, champ.
0: I'll tell you all about it next.
1: Yeah, good.
0: Slow and charge.

0: Triple M, it's Lou and Jarch for your early drive home. Lulu.
1: Mm-hmm.
0: Rattled worlds.
1: Yep.
0: My wife's world is rattled.
1: God, what have you done now, mate?
0: And
1: don't high-five yourself. Up top, Jay Money.
0: Correct.
1: I might start actually doing that.
0: Listen, I found that with a bit of adult money, I buy pretty dumb stuff.
1: I know.
0: Like an Iron Man helmet.
1: You got a man cave full of crap.
0: Crap?
1: Yeah.
0: Louisa, it's full of grouse stuff.
1: No, it's not.
0: Yes, it is. You bought me a lightsaber.
1: Yeah, that's cool.
0: Oh, so yours is cool.
1: I'm just winding you up. Some of it actually is cool, but some of it I'm like, God, you're a dork.
0: But listen, I get really, really sucked in by Instagram ads, and I always bought dude.
1: Same. Mate, it's so bad.
0: It is ridiculous.
1: And then it arrives, and I'm like, what?
0: I know.
1: Why do I need this collagen powder with 10 different probiotics that I'll probably never use?
0: Correct. And it arrives, and a lot of the time, they're toilet.
1: Yeah.
0: It's not what they advertise. And I'm like, holy dooly. Anyway, I saw a Spider-Man mask.
1: Mm-hmm.
0: And it looked movie quality.
1: Okay.
0: And I got it. And I believe we've got some audio.
1: Yeah.
0: Let's listen to it. Howdy, crew. Listen, I know I spend my money on dumb shit, but I just got something that I think is my favourite. Have a go at this. Under London Town. Rubber luck. How good is that? Oi. Oi. Mate. Have a go at this. How deadly is this? Dev just got home. I'm going to show her it.
2: Oh my God. You cannot put that anywhere.
0: What do you think of the mask?
2: I love it. I love it.
0: That's her shutting me up.
1: Also, if you just listen to that without context, knowing that it wasn't a Spider-Man mask, yeah, it was some bits in there.
0: Yeah. It could be misconstrued. Well,
1: Jack, I actually watch your content sometimes.
0: Right.
1: And I thought it looked pretty good quality as well.
0: Can I be honest?
1: Yeah.
0: I pulled it out and it was like movie quality, fully like rubber, face shell, clip it on, zip it back. It came with a wet, like, it was just, I was just in heaven.
1: All I want to say is, it's okay, mate, it's not movie quality.
0: Yeah. That's, honestly, that's what came into my mind.
1: Yeah.
0: But it was.
1: How much it set you back, if you don't mind me asking?
0: It was $120.
1: Okay, not as bad as I thought, because like, there's some things in your man cave that are very pricey.
0: Yeah, correct. And that's and some of them not such good quality that I spent a lot more money on.
1: To be fair, I can't even talk. I've got clothes.
0: Sis.
1: Yeah.
0: I know.
1: Yeah, it's bad.
0: But listen.
1: Well, we want to know, are you dating a man child?
0: Yeah, because listen, whilst I have my pros, there are also my cons. I believe that one of the cons for Steph is that I am a man child.
1: Yeah. We text you to go for dinner on Thursday, and you said, I'm playing video games.
0: Yeah, that's correct.
1: Because it was raining.
0: Yeah, you guys text me like at 8 o'clock at night being like, should we go have dinner? I'm like, dude, it's pissing rain outside. I'm in my pajamas playing video games. I'm not going anywhere.
1: Man child!
0: Anyway.
1: 133353. Are you dating a man child like Jarch?
0: Spin this your yarns. I forgot about that.

0: But you know, Andy Money, it's Lou and Judge, and we want you to call us 133353 if you're dating a man child.
1: Yeah, you've found a new little mask. You had a Spider-Man mask. You're scaring your wife around the house.
0: Well, you know, half the reason I'm buying this stuff is for one day when someone has a dress-up party, I've got deadly options.
1: Mate, just use our karaoke box from We Mean Well.
0: Nah, but there's I want grouse ones.
1: What, you didn't like my but Luke Combs costume?
0: I loved it, mate. Not as high quality. Plus, if I stick on a goatee, I've already got one.
1: You've gone. But, yeah, that's a silly idea.
0: Hey, by the
1: just
0: way.
1: Waiting. Don't.
0: Allow me to raise something with
1: nah.
0: you. So,
1: nah.
0: So, listeners around Australia, you would have just heard potentially Lou drilling me about being a man child.
1: Tearing strips off me.
0: Right up me about it. I didn't notice at the time.
1: And I was literally doing it.
0: She's literally colouring in a colouring in book of a little koala.
1: He's surfing.
0: Right? It's a koala surfing. He's got little red and purple board shorts. She's colouring that in whilst calling me a man child.
1: Yeah, and I was going, you're such a dork.
0: Yeah, you're like,
1: get some real hobby.
0: Yeah, get some real.
1: And I'm colouring the ocean in like pink.
0: And you go, oh, I've really buggered up the colours on this. And I looked at you, I'm like, how have I let this? Anyway, we've all got it in us.
1: Sonia,
0: talk to us. Tell us your man child.
2: Oh, my God. I'm so glad you brought up this topic.
1: Oh, God. She's ready to vent.
2: I thought it was just me.
1: I've got
2: a big man child, and he's 40.
0: Yep.
2: And on his day off, his computer's his main thing. He will not get off that computer matter what. So we never spend quality time together. And every other night, so we play computer games nonstop.
0: Yeah.
2: And then I've got to try and get him off it. And it, you know, it makes him aggressive. It's like, oh, I'm going to turn it off soon.
0: Hey, Sonia.
1: What's he playing?
2: And every other night, it's scrolling on Facebook and playing little games on his phone.
0: Sonia, have you ever considered jumping in on the games and playing with him?
2: No.
0: Make it a little couple thing.
1: Jack, you know that if Steph was like, oh, I'll come play a game with you, you'd be like, no way.
0: It would depend.
1: I think that's his time.
0: Right, his time to shine.
1: Yeah.
2: So that, but yeah. Not anymore. It's like 8 years later, forget it, man. Yeah. Like, grow the, I won't even say
1: yeah,
2: the word.
1: Nah, I feel you, Sonia. Thank you.
0: I love it, Sonia.
1: Brett, are you dating a man child or are you the man child?
3: I am the man child.
1: Okay.
0: Oh, nice to hear, Brett.
1: Talk to us, mate.
3: Anytime my wife introduces anything, she's like, hi, you know, I'm a single parent with three kids. Oldest one is 39.
1: That's good from her.
3: I'm just like, yep, cool, no worries.
0: So, mate, what makes you a man child? Are you just a...
3: Oh, just anything. Like, I'm still, you know, still love watching cartoons, games,
0: mate.
3: Anything, mate. Like,
0: let me.
3: You can't get out of that era. Like,
0: that's
3: you just
0: living.
3: Love it.
0: Hey, yeah. let me guess. You're the kid's favourite.
3: Yeah, that's right. Of course
1: that's because you're doing all the kids things with them
0: Correct.
1: And you guys are loving it.
0: Correct.
1: Let me guess, she packs your lunch as well?
3: No, I can do that.
1: Oh, sure you can, Brett.
0: Oi, that's a real man.
1: Yeah. Oh, it didn't sound too convincing.
0: Oh, thanks, Brett.
1: We've got a little stitch-up before the end of the show, don't we?
0: Well, Jack? Of course we do, Louisa.
1: We love stitch ups here.
0: We do
1: of
0: love stitch ups.
1: Stitch up studio.
0: They actually do.
1: Yeah.
0: The sus. They call us sus.
1: The sus for short.
0: Because we are sus.
1: Yeah.
0: And we've got a tremendous little stitch up coming for you guys. I really enjoyed this one. It's Lou and Judge.
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7: 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Triple M traffic starts with Adelaide's biggest delays in Glenunga, Mersey Gasworks, Glen Osmond Road, Conyngham Street. Dry creeks and debris on the Salisbury Highway near the Wingfield Interchange. Otherwise, roadworks for Wakefield Road, Borson Lakes, Gorge Road, Paradise and Brighton Road, North Brighton as well. 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That's the latest traffic on Adelaide's 104.7 Triple M.
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0: Now, Lulu, we have a bit of a yarn here. Would you like to take this one over?
1: Yeah, I saw this on the internet, and I did have a bit of a
0: Sorry,
1: giggle.
0: Just fully moved the microphone. Yeah.
1: It's like, what's that? A dad is going viral after telling his daughter to break up with her boyfriend. Mm. And the reason is sort of splitting the internet.
0: Yep.
1: So the dad, the daughter got a flat tire and she texted her dad for help on how to change it. She said, can you walk me through how to do it? And then the dad said, aren't you with Jason? And she said, yeah, but he said he's never changed a tire before. So can you just walk me through it? And he said, okay, step one, break up with Jason. Which I find hilarious.
0: Firm but fair.
1: I feel like it depends sort of what, like someone like you coming from the country, if you couldn't change your tyre, I think your dad would think you were
0: it'd be a problem.
1: Poor form.
0: Yeah. Well, it'd be a problem.
1: Yeah, exactly.
0: Not being able to change a tyre would be a problem.
1: Whereas perhaps people, this may be generalising a little bit, but men in the city, probably not as much.
0: I think that's not, I think that's completely fair.
1: Yeah.
0: I think because you're driving shorter distances, there's more bloody auto shops around there everywhere. There's less of a necessity for you to have to know how to do it.
1: Yeah.
0: I mean, you should know how to
1: Is it AA? Mate, or is it Alcoholics Anonymous?
0: That's Alcoholics Anonymous.
1: Is it AAA?
0: Don't ever mix that in with driving and then subsequently changing tyres. We do not recommend that.
1: No, what's the one? There's heaps
0: NRMA,
1: of
0: NRMA, like call the NRMA,
1: call
0: whatever.
1: Call them all up.
0: But, so we thought we'd do a bit of a stitch-up situation here.
1: Yeah, I mean, so, this is quite a good idea for us.
0: DigiLock is a sweet little angel. He's our digital producer. Now, because I've got a wife, I've got no father-in-law to impress. Yeah. What's the point of me going out and changing a tyre?
1: You also know how to change one.
0: Also know
1: well.
0: How to change a tyre.
1: Yeah.
0: Digi, God love him. We didn't know whether, DigiLock, we didn't know whether he did or didn't know how to change a tyre.
1: Yeah.
0: So we thought we get him. Yeah, we'll get Josh down there to change a tyre, blah, blah, blah. We'll mic us all up. We'll get down there and I can do a bit of a bloody, I don't know. The content would have been boring if it was me. not for Digi. So we got down to the car park and we were doing the intro of the video. Oh, yeah, yeah. But the man behind the camera was going to do it and he was going, I can't.
1: He was shaking his head. I can't.
0: Behind the camera
1: where
0: he was filming, he's like, I can't do it. So we got DigiLock to do it. Hey, can I just say, I'm proud of him.
1: Yeah, me too. It was like a proud son moment.
0: Yeah.
1: He got there. He had a slight, did he get there or not?
0: Yeah.
1: Let's figure it. Well, I mean, there was a little bit of help along the way as well.
0: Not that much.
1: All right, let's get into it next.
0: Can't wait.

0: It's Lou and Jarch. Now, Lulu.
1: Mm-hmm. We've been out of the studio.
0: We've been stitching up. This is based on the fact that a lady had a flat tire. She texted her old man. Oh, you know,
1: he
0: said, yeah, flat tire. He said, get your boyfriend Jason to do it. She said, he can't do it. He said, step number one, break up with Jason.
1: Yeah, see you, Jace. Sayonara.
0: So we thought we'd test the manliness and the tire changing prowess of one of our near and dear Digilock. We've got a little package for you guys. Listen to this. I actually have changed a million tires in my life.
1: Yes.
0: I've got a wife. I'm not single.
1: Yes.
0: What would it matter if I could change one or not?
1: True.
0: You know who is single? The man behind the camera, Digilock. Now, we decided to test you as a man that's single in the game. He's literally miming behind the camera.
1: I can't. Well, now's a good time to learn.
0: Okay,
1: don't break my car, please.
2: I won't. Feel free to take the tire off, Jarch, as well.
1: Nah, mate. Not a chance. All right, get down. Get down there, Digi. Have a go, mate.
2: I think this is the wrong utensil.
0: That is the wrong tool.
1: Yeah, okay, cool. So let's just have a look if there's another one that you think might work.
2: This looks appropriate. Oh, we probably want to raise the car first.
1: Yeah.
2: We probably want to raise the car first. Okay. That's going. Oh, it's going up. It's going up. I think we're on here.
1: Woo!
2: Okay, I think we've made contact with the car.
1: The bus is going up.
2: Oh, this is too easy, team. Come on. It'd be anti-clockwise, wouldn't it?
3: Lefty, loosey, righty, tighty is what we want to remember.
2: Almost broke my forearm, but we're all good.
3: Wow. All right.
1: Okay. Muscles!
2: Pretty easy, really.
3: All right,
1: now it's time to get it back on.
3: Back on, buddy.
2: Okay.
1: All right, let's go, Digi. Nearly there.
2: Way easier than I thought, to be honest.
1: Oh, is it?
2: Yeah, I don't know.
3: With that top one.
2: We're going to use this puppy here.
3: Look at this, ladies.
1: Oh.
3: This is a man.
2: You want to make sure this one's really tight.
3: Is that right?
2: Yeah.
3: I think we want to make sure they're all tight.
2: Yeah.
1: Yeah, we don't want my tie falling off when I drive home, do we? Jarch, could you do a double check?
2: Okay, so now I'm just going to lower the vehicle.
3: Yep.
1: Gently lower down Alfonso.
2: As you can see, the vehicle's coming down slowly.
3: Wow.
1: Okay. Now we fold everything up.
4: Is it low enough?
1: All right, he's done it.
3: He's done it.
1: Woo! Well done, mate.
0: Can you hear that?
1: Hmm.
0: I can hear that.
1: Is that the sound of a manly man?
0: That's the sound of a nation of women impressed.
1: Oh, wow.
0: Holy doom.
1: Well, not quite yet. Let's figure out if I make it home first, guys. You know, let's check the tyres actually on and I don't skirt off the road.
0: No, tremendous point, Lulu. Now, there will be a video up later tonight.
1: Yes, Lou and Jarch, Insta and TikTok.
0: Of Digilock's escapades with changing a tyre. Now, very impressive. Go and have a look at that.
1: So funny.
0: Gee whiz, we got DMs coming up, don't we?
1: We do. It's nearly the end. So you can put your undies back on tomorrow.
0: I refuse.
1: Okay, I'll get HR.
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9: 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Got a breakdown at the moment in Crapers on the freeway up track near the interchange. Urgent gas works, Glenunga on Glen Osmond Road, and debris on the Salisbury Highway near the Wingfield interchange in Dry Creek. 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That's the latest traffic on Adelaide's 104.7 Triple M.
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0: Monday on Triple M, Lou and Jarch. But Lulu, my least favourite part of the show.
1: It's the end of the road and the end of the show.
0: You know what, mate? Can I be honest with you?
1: Good.
0: You, like, there's been little tiny, like, you're getting worse.
1: Oh.
0: So, like, you were like, you're getting way worse at singing.
1: I thought you were.
0: And it's really starting to piss me off, if I'm honest with you, because you keep doing it, and I keep having to listen to it.
1: Oh, you really got me there.
0: I know.
1: I was like,
0: how good was that? Build it up.
1: I was like, oh, am I? Am I really?
0: No, no, great stuff.
1: Okay, a few DMs. Remember last week and we forgot that we were on air for a solid like 2.5 minutes.
0: Yeah, yes, I do. That was
1: we were
0: on
1: just
0: us.
1: Out there chilling on the couch. So we got a few DMs. Someone said most Lou and Jarch thing ever.
0: That is factually accurate.
1: It is, because we're also not even panicked. Like, we just look over and we're like, oh, we're on air.
0: Yeah, and also when we get in, we go, oh, we've been on air. Oh,
1: right, we sort of take out, jump in our seats, sort of wriggle around. I think I'm like drinking my water bottle.
0: Yeah, no, we're not good people.
1: No, we're not. We're not. Poor mummy and daddy are exhausted from working big adult jobs. Yeah.
0: Sick of
1: flat
0: it.
1: Flat out.
0: Sick of it, mate.
1: Oh, I just want to go back to having pocket money.
0: Oh, God.
1: Doing just, sweet.
0: Just
1: yeah,
0: changing
1: nothing.
0: That tire. I reckon I should get an early mark.
1: Yeah, well, you're about to finish
0: it. I mean, did you like changing the tire?
1: Yeah.
0: Very good job, buddy.
1: Someone also said, I thought it was a setup when listening live. You two are too funny even when you're not trying to be.
0: Well, that's very lovely.
1: But it's actually just us being idiots.
0: Yeah, you're laughing at us, not with us. Yeah, 90% exactly. Of the laughs that this show gets. Yeah, that wasn't our finest form.
1: Mm-mm.
0: You know what
1: Sorry.
0: Was a dead giveaway and thinking about it afterwards? When you were like, are we on air? And then we both looked up at the huge on-air light that was flashing in the front of faces, and I go, I don't think so. And you go,
1: no,
0: oh.
1: Do you know why was? Because LP had this piece of paper, so we thought he was like reading out a script or something.
0: Well, sometimes sometimes LP will be in here just doing stuff, recording things and blah, blah, blah, blah, blah, and we don't know.
1: So we were just like, oh, yeah, sweet, kicking back, eating lollies,
0: so what
1: a few
0: do you
1: cigars.
0: No, good to see us. Anyway, oh, we'll poke in. Yeah, we'll look.
1: Oh, you're on here. Beautiful. We'll jump in if you don't mind.
0: we'll see
1: you tomorrow,
0: yeah,
1: though.
0: It did go to show, though, that they don't need us on this thing.
1: You're lucky we're back.
0: LP was fine. Okay, great to see yous.
1: See you tomorrow, mate.
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4: 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Urgent gas works in Glenunga on Glen Osmond Road near Conyngham Street. And slow down for a speed camera, Cuddly Creek Road, Cuddly Creek. It's nearly Starlight Day. 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
3: Rosanna Mangiarelli with you again. The state's chief medico, Professor Nicola Spurrier, has made an impassioned road safety plea after her own brush with death. She's revealed she was knocked from her bike in October after being struck by a car at a roundabout. Police are investigating a number of disturbing online posts involving the Premier and his family. Protesters have used AI images of the Premier's own children in their fight against the new North Adelaide golf course. A man's recovering in hospital after a terrifying ambush and robbery at St Clair overnight. Witnesses say they heard a taser discharge. The gang of masked suspects is still on the run. Donald Trump has warned the clock is ticking as progress on a peace deal with Iran stalls. In his latest post, Donald Trump said they better move fast or there won't be anything left of them. And South Aussies looking to make some extra money are being encouraged to trade in old mobiles for cash and gift cards. The average household has around three devices sitting idle.
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3: Crows All-Australian forward Riley Filthorpe's no certainty to return from a back injury to face the Hawks in Lonnie on Thursday night. He was restricted to light duties at training today. The Power hosts the Blues on Saturday night. Defender Josh Lyers recovered from concussion and will likely replace Lockie Jones. Englishman Aaron Rise won his first major, winning the PGA Championship in Pennsylvania, and Manchester United secured third on the Premier League ladder after a 3-2 win over Nottingham.
18: The win be.
19: KC Treloar here. Isolated showers could pick up later tonight, down to 13 degrees. Very high chance of showers tomorrow morning, then a top of 19. I'll have the full forecast live tonight from the Salisbury Aquatic Centre.
1: Adelaide, the only capital city where it's sweet as to park in a driving lane of a main road. Triple M. Heaps Adelaide.
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25: Is this moron number one?
26: What are you laughing at?
25: Put moron number two on the phone.
27: Nothing you need to worry about.
28: What the hell is wrong with

0: Go on a Monday?
1: Yep.
0: Damien Barrett in.
1: Oh, Damien.
0: Brag asked after that.
1: Mm-hmm.
0: And then the magic man, Michael McLean. And I'm looking forward, as you are, Fat,
1: yes,
0: to talking to one of the great men of our game. He is a ripper.
1: Yep.
0: We'll get a joke. We'll get a 5 at 5.05. Mm-hmm. Yeah, it's all looking nice.
1: Yes.
0: At the start, we'll see how we get you a bit later on. Hello to you.
1: G'day, Jimmy boy, and a big, big, big happy birthday to Maddie in the booth. Oh, it's his birthday today. We got a cake or something? Oh, no. Nothing.
0: He's a fellow Taurian. He and I have the same star sign and both very good men.
1: Taurian?
0: Mm.
1: Oh, well, happy Taurian.
0: he is.
1: Well, good on you, mate. He's a good man.
0: Very good man.
1: Got to go and see him in a minute for 5 at 5.05. I forgot about that. hello, Ryan.
2: Sinclair to the Bud. Bud's got to find it. He's going to have a go from 80.
1: Oh,
2: a
1: no.
2: Bouncing ball. Goes through. Piss off. Piss off, Bud! You can't be doing that!
3: He could do everything.
0: What a freak. Mm-hmm. What a freak.
1: Which was his best goal? Not running along the boundary line.
0: That was pretty good.
1: Hooksy following him.
0: Oh, but Kyle Hooker. He played 200 of the best, Hooksy, and that's all everyone ever brings up.
1: Should we get Hooksy on just to
0: He's
1: have a
0: bloody good bloke, Kyle.
1: Oh, I know. Good fella, actually. Played beach cricket with him down at Lawn.
0: Nice.
1: He's no good at that around the rib cage
0: up
1: and that. He doesn't like it around there. Fat was bouncing him beautifully.
0: Of course you were.
1: I was, actually. You can throw it. The skim ball. Anyway, time now for whap.
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1: But now we must do, as we do every day at this hour, a wrapping.
4: It's Billy's All Sports Report.
1: Jimmy boy, who is Aaron Rye?
0: He's a bloody star, is what he is. He can properly play the game. And a great story, too, by the way. Was he something like 3 shots down, teeing up on the, pegging it up on the 10th?
1: Something
0: That's
1: like
0: that. That's
1: how
0: far back he was.
1: Well,
0: it's just one of the ridiculous stories of the year.
1: He's just claimed his maiden major title by 3 shots at the PGA Championship. He had a round for the ages to finish it off. He's a Pommy, Jim. His second ever win on the PGA Tour. And he becomes the first Pom, in 107 years to win the event.
0: So he wears 2 gloves because he practices in England where it's freezing cold.
1: 2 gloves.
0: He's still 2 gloves, on a glove on each hand. He's got iron covers for all of his irons, which is what people do when they go and buy them and they want to keep them looking nice.
1: Yeah.
0: Professional golfers don't do that because they get them for nothing.
1: Mm-hmm.
0: But he is so humble and so grateful for what he's got in life, and his dad taught him to be that way,
1: right,
0: that he goes and gets covers for his irons and still has them out on the course today.
1: No. I tell you what, he showed no emotion when he won, by the way. But have a listen to this. He dropped a 70-footer on the 17th.
5: 70 feet. It's going to ride the crest of the hill. That was exquisite.
1: Well done, Aaron Rye there. Yep. Cam Smith, good to see him.
0: Yes,
1: found some
0: played
1: form.
0: Well. Yep, bloody oath.
1: What did he come 7th in the end?
0: Four
1: shots off the lead. So well done there, Smithy.
0: Mm-hmm.
1: The NRL Storm's Cameron Munster has been
0: Rugby
1: named
0: League
1: as captain for the Billy Slater Queensland Origin. That's next Rugby Wednesday's State of Origin, along with Harry Grant and Trent Loy Iro. Trent Loy Iro.
0: That doesn't sound
1: Trent
0: right at all.
1: No, I think you'll find it is pretty correct there. Eddie Nkechie. Remember him, Jim? The 100-meter?
0: Yes.
1: That's him.
0: Yes.
1: Who broke the record, a couple of weeks ago.
6: We had him on.
1: Yeah, we did. Guess what he's done again?
0: What's he done again?
1: 100-meter record with a time of 9.74. 9.74, but have a listen, college track over there, with a tailwind of 5.6. The legal limit's 2, and he's found a 5.6er. I think it was a hurricane, and he just said, I'll have a run here. And also, he took the 200. He won that in 20.03 seconds with a tailwind of 7.5.
0: Sheesh.
1: He only runs when there's a tailwind, I think. Oh,
0: that's
1: Eddie boy.
6: Did he have that giant fan you had on the footy show that time behind?
1: Which didn't work.
0: Didn't work.
1: Should always try that when you
0: just see if it works first, but you didn't.
1: No, we went out and trialled it, and that was not great.
0: We didn't get much humour out of that, Gary and Sam and myself. I remember we laughed solidly for 4 straight minutes.
1: Yeah, it was stupid. Mitchell Starc, as return. The figures are 4 for 40. He's kept their playoffs hopes alive. The Capitals there. He's going well. He's taking a lot of wickets, isn't he?
0: Yep.
1: He's going well, Starkey. 3 wickets in 4 balls there, bowling well. The Vixens suffered their first loss of the season, going down to Queensland Thunderbirds by 10 points. And also Melbourne Mavericks got beaten there too. So come on, Vixens, bounce back. And in the NBA, the final 4 teams in the NBA playoffs have been decided, Jimmy Boy. Cleveland defeated Detroit today, 125-95. So they New York Knicks take on Cleveland. And the other side of the draw sees OK City taking on the Spurs. There we go.
0: And they're unbackable, Rabs, aren't they?
1: OK City.
6: Yeah, OKC, yes.
1: I like to call them OK City.
6: Yeah, they're really good. They've got the best player in the league, Shai Gilgeous-Alexander.
0: I think they're also the Adelaide Thunderbirds, Fat. Aren't they?
1: Who did you say it was?
0: You said it was Queensland.
6: They're the Firebirds.
1: I said Queensland Thunderbirds.
0: Yeah, you did. And I think it's the Adelaide Thunderbirds.
1: Herbie.
0: Don't you blame anyone else. Well, I just can't hear you.
1: Ronda Rousey. Remember her?
0: Yes, I do.
1: She returned to the octagon yesterday for the first time. No, near up there. For the first time since 2016, 10 years ago.
0: Yes.
6: She fought here.
1: She did too. Mm. Remember she got beaten? She was the biggest thing since
6: Holly Holmes.
1: Sliced bread, and she beat her. Well, she won her fight in 17 seconds, Jim.
0: Yep.
1: Via an armbar. Do you know what that is?
0: No.
1: So she was going to break her arm virtually point, and she had to say, I'm out. She was paid $2.2 million for the fight.
0: Ooh, nice.
1: $2.2 million for the fight. That's $130,000 per second. Ooh. Well done, Ronda. And the UFC also confirmed Conor McGregor will make his comeback at UFC 329 in a rematch against Maxie Holloway on July 11.
0: Remember Ronda fighting Turtle in Entourage? You remember that?
6: Yeah, in the
0: Turtle,
6: movie.
0: Turtle wasn't allowed to tap out.
1: How's a turtle go fight?
0: Oh, no, he was no good at all.
1: You know what happens with a turtle once they're on their back?
0: Oh, righto, Fat. This is a man called Turtle.
6: Oh, you shouldn't fight an actual turtle.
1: I thought it was a ninja turtle or something.
0: Taking a turtle on.
1: Oh, ninja turtle or something. I don't watch that show, Jim.
0: What the hell?
1: And well done to Melbourne City, the girls. They've won the Women's A-League Grand Final, defeating Wellington 3-1. And in the men's, Auckland will host Sydney in the Men's A-League Grand Final this Saturday. Right. Poor old Newcastle, Jim, finished on top. They won the Premier's Plate.
0: Yeah.
1: And were knocked out last weekend. So you shouldn't be able to win the Premier's Plate, and then you're not even in the Grand Final.
0: Right.
1: That sounds a bit weird to me.
0: Not a fat.
1: Anyway, that'll do, because Damo's ready to go. Right.
0: Get him in.
1: Come on, Damo.
6: Got all his positives and negatives. North Melbourne, it's coming up.
0: Well, you reckon they're going to feature?
6: Yes, I do, actually. Damien Barrett in next, chatting about round 10 of AFL action on the Rush Hour at Triple M.

0: The superstar that is Michael Magic McLean to join us after five. This is Triple M's Rush Hour. James Brayshaw, Billy Brownless. It is a Monday, so we've got to get Damo in with his positives and negatives.
1: It's time for Damien Barrett to wrap up the weekend in footy.
2: Bit of news kicking around purple as we welcome you.
3: Hello, Jim. Hello, Bill. There is.
1: With his positives.
3: We're all positive.
2: That's it. Straight in.
3: 18 winners in the weekend, Bill.
1: And negatives.
4: So, of all Damo in.
5: Bad news.
2: Oh, there is a bit going on.
0: Damo.
3: There is, Jim.
2: Are we starting in the West, Purple?
3: Yeah, we will. And we start with positives because Bill sat me down about 15 years ago and said you're too negative. And I did heed that advice, and we try and be positive, Bill, now when we're talking to microphones.
6: Because you can be very negative.
3: Thank you. No, I'm not for 15 years or so. Yeah. So we'll start in the West, Jim.
6: 15 years.
3: At least 15, Jim. Harley Reid has sometimes found himself in the negatives, hasn't he? But I thought what he did yesterday for the West Coast Eagles, it was close to the complete game from just an element, Jim, of just he wasn't leaving that ground last night at Optus Stadium without the four points. And it was a fantastic performance before the last quarter started. It got better, I think, as that last 30 minutes of the game unfolded. And he and Bailey Williams just decided they were just going to take that game over. The last four goals of the game against GWS. And I think, I hope for Harley's case and I hope for the Eagles' case that this is now the official starting point of this long overdue resurrection of a once great football club, because it hasn't been that way for the last 105 matches.
6: But on 34 touches, but 8 tackles. He was in it, wasn't he?
3: Yeah.
6: He was in it. And you're right with Bailey Williams, who hasn't had a great career this year or over his career. And he's been good, I reckon, the last 3 or 4 weeks.
3: Yeah.
6: He's been all right.
3: He was a massive presence, wasn't he, in that, particularly that last 30 minutes.
0: Did that make sense to you, Damo?
3: No, I just decided to not raise it. He basically just slammed the bloke who's been in the system for about 8 or 9 years.
6: No, but he hasn't been their number one ruckman, but he's had a good year, Bailey, this year.
3: I thought you said he hadn't.
6: No, he has.
7: No, that's what he said.
6: He has had a good year.
2: Don't try to work it out, just move on.
6: He hasn't played 3 games.
0: I think he's only played about 3 or 4 games.
2: Six
0: of 10.
6: Yeah. That's all right. Well, they've been 6 good games. He'll get a contract.
3: The only thing that mattered was the last quarter of round 10 with what he did yesterday with Harley Reid. So, again, just to sign off on that, Jim, I hope this is the real dawn, not the false dawn, because they beat in consecutive weeks earlier in the season North Melbourne and Port Adelaide, and then they had a horrendous match after that. So hopefully that's it. Going to go back to the Melbourne win and do it through the lens of Maxi Gawn's performance for the Demons against Hawthorn on Saturday. Again, you talk about commanding performances late in the piece. What they did in the last quarter was next level from where they were coming off the base of last year, Bill. And I just think it just gives them all some hope to dream that this 7-3 scoreline, Jim, could actually amount to some action in September and maybe some deep action.
7: Oh, I love what they're doing. I really like what Craig McRae said. You know, he turned around in a press conference and said he believes Max Gawn to be the player of this generation, and it's hard to argue.
3: Yeah.
7: It is. When you look at his body of work, Purple, it is hard to argue.
3: It is.
6: And another 120 points. They're good to watch.
3: Yeah.
6: They're good to watch.
3: And they just took that game over in the last quarter. They just got really aggressive with it. But they've got the players whose skill set backs it up. I love what Cade Chandler's doing this year.
6: Yep.
3: I thought Tom Sparrow was a really good player, even when Christian Petrarca and Clayton Oliver were there. But I think he, Jim, more than anyone, has benefited most from them not being part of the 23 that runs out each week, but I think the club dynamic that has those guys in the dressing room. I keep saying that no one at Melbourne, Jim, wants anything but the best for both Oliver and Petrarca as they go play at new football clubs. But there's a change and a refreshing change to how that landscape is inside the Melbourne Football Club without
7: the
3: mess.
7: Has got to take a lot of credit too. He's obviously freed them up. He said to them, right, we want you to express yourself on the field, and they are, and they're loving it. You can see just the smiles. I'm a Simon Goodwin fan, so I've got no issue with anything. He is a premiership coach. But this young bloke's come in, Stephen King's come in, and they just look different.
3: They do, and they're just taking it up. And I think the greatest mystery this year, Bill, was the loss that they had against Essendon in the round. But each club will have one of those unexpected losses, and that was Melbourne's to this point of this year.
6: Good.
3: I couldn't work out who was, even though we saw it a long time ago. It feels, as you said in the ad break, Bill, a long time ago, longer than Thursday night ago, the Geelong game.
6: I know.
3: The big win against Brisbane Lions. I still, to this day, can't work out whether it was more to do with Tom Stewart or Shawnee Manor. I love both those performances. Maybe Stewart.
6: So the coaches gave Shawnee Manor 10.
3: Okay.
6: And Tom Stewart 7. And Bailey Smith was great. That's nearly his best game he's played. He's played some good footy with the Cats. That's nearly his best game also. So
3: inclusive of a season in which he finished third in the Brownlow.
6: Exactly, yeah. and he votes very well in the Brownlow, as we know. So he's had a very, very good year. But great to see Tommy Stewart marking again down back. And then Manor, who was quiet for a few weeks there, kicking him off the ground, kicking him from everywhere.
3: Five goals in that game, 12 now from the past three matches. And Jim, I know you're as big a fan as anyone there is to exist of Chris Scott, but the move of Jack Henry down forward just purely to quell and negate Harris Andrews is one of the moves of the year because most coaches, don't they? They want to set up with the structure that they know has worked for them, but Chris is regularly prepared to make a move like that. It worked in spades on the weekend. Brody Grundy, and you talk about the big man. Really, a week goes by without we don't talk about him as well.
6: Exactly.
3: And they needed him to be at his absolute best, the Swans, when they got 33 points down against Collingwood. This is obviously the Friday night game build, but they found a way. It wasn't pretty. It wasn't the way they like to set their matches up in 2026 under Dean Cox's second year of coaching, but it doesn't matter. You look at the scoreboard, they've got enough points on the board to win, and they've now got nine of them, Jim, so they're going beautifully.
7: No, he is a bloody star, Brody Grundy. I said it a couple of weeks ago. If Max Gawn hadn't been playing at the exact same time, he would have to be a six-time All-Australian himself. He's just walked into the exact same bloody time that the best ruckman we've probably ever seen is running around. And he had that game handed to him with what happened to the Collingwood.
3: He did. Oscar Steen.
7: But still, you got to deliver. When you know some people, stand up, but you know he just did. He took control of the game of footy.
6: Bloody oath, he did. You got to throw Collingwood in positives.
3: In a positive, we may as well do that.
6: Bloody oath, I thought with the injuries and Oscar going down, and they still could have won that game.
3: Yeah,
6: gee, they were good.
3: And obviously the timing of the resting of Scott Pendlebury being now two of the past three matches, I think it's part of the debate. Well, it is part of the debate. They lost the game against the Swans by 6 points 2 weeks earlier. They lost or drew a match with Hawthorn. Their results that had they gone their way, they'd be well and truly entrenched high up on the ladder. Right now they've got, a battle on their hands just to make it meaningfully. But
6: so how many are they going to get there this week, Damo?
3: Well, I defer to Daisy Thomas, who for weeks has been saying this West Coast game 4-ish, twilight start on 4:45, I think it is, on Saturday will attract 90,000 plus.
6: 90,000. So,
3: that's what Daisy Thomas has been saying now for weeks on Triple M.
6: Do you know the highest home and away at Collingwood West Coast crowd?
3: Probably 60s.
6: 2012, 62,000.
3: Yeah.
6: So 90,000.
3: Again, whether they get that, but that's the projections, at least by some who are
7: certainly going
3: to
7: eclipse 62.
6: They are. It'll do bloody
3: that. It'll be a big moment. There was a big ceremony today as part of the week's festivities around Scott and all the other.
6: Yeah, what happened there? Everyone got invited along.
3: And all the other 400 game players were there.
6: So everyone's from the AFLW and the AFL team.
3: There's heaps of, I haven't caught up with the specifics of that today, but the 400 gamers in the AFL system are all there. Obviously, Brent Harvey, the most recent one back in 2016, where he then broke that record at 426, which was Tuckey's, and then he went on to finish with 432. So game 433 this week. Just another couple of quick ones. Josh Fraser, just as the interim coach, Jim, of the Blues, got their second win of the season. It was a solid win. We'd seen a lot of that type of play under Michael Voss, but not for the entire four quarters this year. So, he managed to do that in his first game. The sugar hit component to being interim in your first game. Let's see how it goes in the remainder of the season. But all you can do is what he did on the weekend. So giving him a tick as well. Fremantle, very workmanlike and professional
6: man.
3: Against Essendon. Murphy Reid?
6: Yes.
3: How good was he?
6: He was good.
3: He was good.
6: He was good.
3: He was really good. Yeah. And Jim's man, Patrick Voss, was also very good with five goals. Speaking of just doing what you have to do, St Kilda did that against Richmond. Max Hall and Hugo Garcia, I'm really liking those storylines within that greater Saints workings. And the Hall story's a good one. Bill had to go had to go back through the sandful a couple of years ago. Was overlooked, basically, and toiled hard. And he put together a really good season last year and has gone up again another level this year.
6: What about Hugo? Was he the one that Ross Lyon dragged off and had a crack at last year?
3: Yeah, I might have even been early this year. We had him on the Sunday Footy Show. He talks about it quite openly and doesn't hold it against Ross. He's got a relationship with him. And even though he's a young player, he's okay with dealing with that because that's not the case with every young player at the moment,
6: is
3: it? Yeah. Isaac Rankin, just quickly to round up the positives for Adelaide against North Melbourne. There were a heap of Adelaide players who could have gone into that, but I like his game and it was a midfield role that was most prominent. And no, Anderson, Jim, I know the coaches looked at the votes a little bit differently, but I just thought he was great for Gold Coast in Darwin against Port Adelaide.
6: Johnny Noble.
7: All right.
6: And Johnny
7: Negative.
6: Noble.
7: Yep. Negatives next.
6: Here he comes.
3: Negatives next.
6: All right. Ready to go.
0: More Damien Barrett.
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1: 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Back real soon.
6: Righto, what's next?
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10: 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Triple M traffic starts with Adelaide's biggest delay, slow inbound for a bus and you crash in Happy Valley on Regency Road near Kenahans Road. A breakdown too in Crafers. It's on the freeway up track near the interchange. 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That's the latest traffic on Adelaide's 104.7 Triple M.
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15: Rosanna Mangiarelli here on 7 News. The Premier's kids caught up in a disturbing deep fake drama. Nicola Spurrier's brush with death, how she ended up in hospital. 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
0: Get Bill's look at round 10 with his 5 at 5.05, but Damien Barrett has stuck around on the Rush Hour. Maybe another positive before we get to the negatives.
3: Ooh. Well, we might do it as a positive way into a negatives issue, right. That being the Hawthorn Footy Club. The positive element to it, Rabsy, will be the return this weekend of Will Day through the VFL, Bill, after his latest setback with a serious injury to a foot. As we know, he's had those issues in the past. He's also had serious issues with shoulders. And anyway, bottom line is, come round 11 in the AFL season, he will be back playing competitive football in the lower leagues. I'd imagine, Jim, he'd be one of those players, you're just getting 3-1 game in the VFL, and then you bring him back the main stuff. I don't think he's going to need too many more than that. So that is a positive.
6: They might need him.
3: Given the injury problems they have had, obviously, Tom Barras is a huge out. Jack Gunston missed the game against Melbourne. So the last 4 weeks now go lost to Melbourne, lost to Fremantle, draw with Collingwood. And if you go back 2 weeks prior to that, to round six, they had a very close and narrow win, 3 points against Port Adelaide. So their form in...
6: Plus they beat Geelong by a point.
3: Yeah, that was prior to that game. Yeah. So their form in four of the past five matches has been problematic to a point for a club that had set itself up pretty well and will still, I think, be there, but they've just had a few issues. And it was the first time that Sam Mitchell, since 2024 post-match, just questioned elements of their endeavour. And again, he mopped it up by saying, I expect it to be a one-off and I don't feel this is an issue. But it's the first time I can recall him saying it since that 2024 season, which started badly and ended very well for them, Jim. So, yeah, the loss to Melbourne and the way it was done in that last quarter was a concern. As it was for Essendon, same venue the next day on Sunday, with what they dished up in the first quarter against Fremantle. And it ended up being a 43-point result for the Dockers against the Bombers, but it wouldn't have been a surprise had it been 90-plus. Fremantle did what it had to do and then just shut up shop and then just managed its match after that. And they're 1 win, 9 losses now. And if you then add what happened last year, which was arguably a different storyline because of injuries being the driver of the lack of form last year, but, Jim, it's now 1 win in the past 24 for Essendon.
6: One.
3: That's more than a season, if you want to put that context on it.
7: Yep. It's massive for them this Friday night because that's a game they should be aiming to win and thinking they should win. But if they don't, there might be ramifications, no doubt about that.
6: And the crowd, too.
3: 25,100 at the MCG. It was a bad day, so you can factor that in as well. So, Jim, they've got, as you point out, this game on Friday night against Richmond as part of the Dreamtime sequence of matches. And then after that, they've got West Coast at Optus Stadium. Now, given what happened yesterday with Harley Reid getting form and the Eagles looking good at home, that too will be a potentially problematic for the game for the Bombers.
6: They win the next two.
3: Well, that's the other way of looking at it, Bill.
6: That's right.
3: But when you've won one of 24, there's nothing guaranteed, is there? I was worried about GWS going into the weekend, Bill. I still thought they'd win against
6: West
3: Coast.
6: What's going on there?
3: But there's major problems. And I know you're a massive fan, Jim, of Sam Taylor and Jack Buckley. That backline combination, both were out again on the weekend. Yep. Sam Taylor hasn't been seen since the State of Origin game. Buckley also has had injury problems, out again on the weekend. Jesse Hogan is banged up. He's got a hip pointer problem, which combined with his foot has really ruined his at least first 10 rounds of this season. And at 4 wins and 6 losses, they've done this before the Giants, particularly under Adam Kingsley's first year of coaching. But equally, I don't see a spark that he's going to be able to just pick up and go with at this stage. So I think their season is on a knife's edge.
7: No, those two defenders, they just save your ass so often. If you've got defenders of that quality, if you're getting entered against, you know, repeatedly and your midfield's getting beaten, so many times players of that, Tom Stewart's another one, they just save your ass.
3: Yep.
7: You know, they win a one-on-one contest and you get the footy going the other way. And when they're out and you're getting entered against repeatedly, the floodgates just open up.
3: Yep. And while we're on backlines being a problem for clubs, I think it's probably a good time to bring North Melbourne into that situation. They don't have a major high-end backline. It wasn't the only problem they had against the Adelaide Crows. And I know, Jim, going into the game, you were concerned because you look at the record against club at that particular venue, but you then line up a really lacklustre performance where they conceded 10 goals in the second quarter and 13 in a row within that period of time of the game. It was an ugly performance of a team that had set itself for a much better start to this year than what they've had. They're four wins on the board, but they're against teams positioned 14th, 16th, 17th and 18th on the ladder, those wins that North have had this year.
7: Yeah, I don't often enjoy delays at airports, but I was stuck on the tarmac for an hour, and that was when those 10 goals were scored against the Kangaroos. So the only benefit of not going anywhere was I didn't have to watch that.
3: You were firing off some ferocious texts in that time frame too, Jim. I think
7: I'm going to explain what happened, but it won't happen today. We got a full show.
3: No, it was not a good performance by North. So, again, let's see how they respond, but it wasn't a good one.
7: Gold Coast at home, so they've got to bounce back.
3: Won't be
7: easy
3: either, that one, given the Gold Coast have put together two wins in a row.
6: They're going all right, aren't they? They're tucked away. We haven't heard much about them.
3: The Suns?
6: Yeah.
3: Yeah, they had a little bit of a drop-off, but the two wins in Darwin, just on that, so the last 3 years, 23, 4 and 5, they win those two games in Darwin. That's happened every year. It's happened for the 2 years prior to that.
6: Ten in a row.
3: Yep. But what happens after this, and this is why Damien Hardwick is now seeking to reduce the amount of games in Darwin. In the block of four matches that follow those games, they've lost three of the four. In each of those 3 years,
6: really?
3: 23, 24, and 25. So that just gives you some context to that narrative around why they're trying to...
7: So the toll it takes to play up there.
6: Stay up there for a week, don't they?
3: Whether it's the toll, Jim, whether it's just really good opponents, and the next four matches, North Melbourne being the first of the four, they're the weakest on the ladder anyway with those next four coming up. So maybe it's just quality of opponent that coincides with that time frame, but equally that is part of the debate. Brisbane Lions at 6-4, having won the past two premierships, having got to a flag from a position of four wins, six losses and one draw after round 11 in 2024, Bill. At 6-4, you'd think not a major concern, but the midfield is as lacklustre as it has been for some time. Hugh McCluggage, who is a superstar, just is not having the impact that he would want him to have. Jasper Fletcher, for the first time in his short time in the game, it must be said, is having question marks placed upon him. And I even go as far as saying Harris Andrews is just not the All-Australian Harris Andrews that we've seen. And even your man, Josh Dunkley, he's still been solid, but we've come to expect and even demand a bit more than what we're getting.
6: And I reckon Fags thinks that too, doesn't he?
7: He hasn't recovered from your discussion with him.
6: he will. You'll know he'll bounce back, but I couldn't believe
7: His mind still isn't sort of settled after Fat asked him about his girlfriend, which was his cousin.
6: His dad, which was
7: actually his uncle.
6: I think he's okay, Jim.
3: Yeah. And just Bill speaking to him.
6: But the Cats were all over him, weren't they?
3: Yeah, they were.
6: I was waiting for Brisbane to come back. And
3: you were, because we've
6: shot.
3: Seen that happen before, haven't we? Yeah, including in finals.
6: That's right.
3: It didn't happen. Injury. Massive issue for the Western Bulldogs, Jim. They've lost five of their past six now. And while they've got some big names in Marcus Bontempelli and Ed Richards playing the game of football, they're both clearly underdone. I'd say Richards more so in some respects. Bont had his worst game with this latest sort of setback he's had with knee and foot injuries. But they lost Bailey Williams in the game with a hamstring. As we know, Sam Darcy's out for the year. Tim English, there's still an indefinite time frame on him.
6: They need him, don't they?
3: His injury, Bill, or his latest concussion has been the catalyst for this latest drop-off. Because as we know, they started the season with four wins, no losses.
6: That's
3: and now the only win they've had in those past six matches was a very narrow two-point win against Port Adelaide. That's the only win they've had in their past six.
6: Ooh, yeah.
7: Purple, I'm going to finish the negatives with the positive.
3: Yeah.
7: And that is your... Is it a station, AFL Live? What do you call it?
3: AFL.com.au and AFL Live app, yes.
7: AFL Live,
3: yep.
7: Get on there, Fat, because we've got Michael McLean coming in later today.
6: Yeah.
7: There is a ripping 15-minute mini documentary on the great man, his story with great vision of him playing, but also what he's done with the academy up there in the Northern Territory, etc. So, Purple, get on and enjoy that.
6: Has it got the Subway subs running underneath it? You're doing all that, are you? Feeding.
3: I'm looking forward to that chat with Michael McLean, Jim, because Michael Whiting put that together on afl.com.au, and he's a ripping guy,
6: he
3: Michael
6: is.
3: McLean.
6: He is.
7: Brilliant. All right, well done. Good seeing you.
3: Likewise.
0: Here from Damo again on Wednesday with the Midweek Grub, but Monday Braggart, it's not too far away on the Rush Hour, Triple M.
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4: We are.
3: Right now, we're doing this.
1: Give yourself a pat on the back.
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1: Just tell us the amazing thing you did last week.
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7: I was walking through the Grovedale pub the other night, and a lady pulled me up, and she said, you're Billy Brownless.
3: Oh, no.
1: Unbelievable. On Triple M's Rush Hour, it's the Monday Brag Artist.
2: Mate's got the, what are you carrying out there?
4: The SS Jumbo today.
2: SS Jumbo.
4: Yes, I mean business.
2: Viv Richards.
4: Yep. I used to get yorked all the time. You lift the bat and you couldn't get it down quick enough.
2: Too bloody heavy.
4: Exactly. But we all love our kids, Jimmy Boy, of course. Yes. But sometimes you just fair dinkum, look at them and say, fair dinkum, Slapsy. Any
2: Slapsy.
4: Yeah, Slapsy. Got the new girlfriend and she's in this half marathon, which ends at Apollo Bay Sunday morning. So he drives through Geelong. He's got his nice little car there. And he drops it off at my joint, takes my car, needs a ute, needs a big BT50 because they're camping and stuff like that, drives down to Apollo Bay. So I get out of bed and have to jump into this little car that he's got. Which just starts, by the way. But it is filthy. There's coffee cups everywhere.
2: Come on, Slaps.
4: Maccas. Oh, there's golf tees. No. There's golf balls. There's tennis. And sand. Fair dinkum, I had a desert in me front bloody passenger side.
6: No.
4: Yes. No, exactly.
2: No.
4: So I thought, right. So I went to the car cleaners, you know, the outdoor ones, and then had to vacuum it, which took a while, by the way. So vacuumed it all. Then I washed it.
2: Yes.
4: Then I found a parking ticket for $102 that he obviously hadn't paid. So I took that. And then I also... what else did I do, Raps? I just forgot.
2: Put petrol in it.
4: Put petrol in it.
2: Yeah.
4: It was half full, of course, so I filled it up with petrol, and I gave it. We swapped over last night. Do you reckon I've heard anything? Thanks, Dad.
2: Well, surely.
4: Nothing.
2: Nothing.
4: Nothing, Slapsy.
2: Slapsy.
4: Well, you get this.
6: You're unbelievable.
4: Yes, good.
2: That's above and beyond, Fat. I'm all of my kids, if they're listening, that will never happen to you.
4: Actually, it's bloody hard vacuuming when you've got a lot of sand there and things. So, yeah, come on, Slaps, just say thanks, Dad, or something. Yeah.
2: What are we giving away, Rabs?
3: We've got the Milwaukee Packout Rolling Draw, which is valued at $480. Milwaukee is forever for the early mornings and even later nights. Milwaukee is forever for the trade. Got a $200 fuel voucher and a double pass to go and see Power Ballad, the movie starring Paul Rudd and Nick Jonas, coming to cinemas May 28th.
4: Oh, there you go.
2: 1-3-3-5-3, ring us and tell us what you're bragging about.
4: Yes, please.
3: Monday Brag Artist up next on The Rush Hour. James Brayshaw and Anthony William Brown.
4: Yeah.

0: McLean joining James Brayshaw and Billy Brown. This is in the Rush Hour Studios after five. Ooh. But right now, it is time for Monday Brag Artist, JB.
1: All right, and Terry gets us underway. Hello, Tez.
2: Tezza.
3: G'day there, fellas. I'm Terry from Warragul, Victoria. How are you this evening?
0: Oh, Terry. Good on you. Terry, what do you got for us?
3: I've got a great story. My mum and dad passed away dearly about probably 5-6 years ago, and I claimed their 1980 XD Falcon they owned for 38 years.
1: Oh,
0: nice.
1: Wow. Nice.
3: I backed it out of the shed. I had it sitting here for 12 months. I thought it's on club permit plates. It's got weld wheels. It's all standard. I just put some bling on it. Yep. Gave it a bit of a wash. My boy said, can we take it to my debutante ball Friday at Gunbuyer World?
0: Oh, great spot, Gunbuyer World. Fantastic. So, get there.
3: Fabulous place. Got in the boy, got in the back. It's got the velour trim. They're in there. She's jumped in the back. The lady with the beautiful white dress. Cruised down the freeway and got to Gunbuyer World, and my God, we're sitting there with Monaros, Taranas, Mustangs, and here's the XD Falcon, and it was just absolutely fabulous.
1: Well done, Tez.
0: So what was the break? He cleaned up the 1980 XD Falcon.
3: And then I didn't get to the part that we actually done massive burnouts onto the freeway and left a lot of smoke and fumes behind.
0: All right, that's better. No,
1: I reckon I had an XD Fairmont, actually. And it didn't last very long because someone stole it, and it ended up in the water. Dazzling Zell, hello, Daz.
4: G'day, Jim. G'day, Fat. How you going?
0: Yeah, Fat's well. Dazzling. He's been dazzling. What do you got
4: good
0: for
4: on
0: us?
4: You, no. Fat. Well done.
0: What do you got for us, mate?
4: I'm pushing 60 years old.
0: Yeah?
4: I've been smoking for nearly 50 of those.
0: Oh, no.
4: On Saturday night, I'm 12 months dart free.
1: Oh, that's awesome.
0: Well done.
1: That's brilliant, Dave. Well done.
0: After 50 years.
4: 50 years.
0: How'd you do it?
4: I actually got a chest infection and gave up cold turkey.
0: Wow.
4: I was in bed for a couple of days. When I got out of bed, I just didn't have one.
0: Well done.
1: Brilliant, mate.
0: That is good.
1: Well done, you. Stay on the line. Elias is on the line.
0: Elias!
5: How you going, boys? JB, Bill, Rabs?
0: Hello. How are you, mate? I-double-L-I-A-S. Elias.
1: Yes. Yeah. Elias.
5: It's Elias, Bill.
0: Yeah.
5: Elias.
0: Yeah.
1: What are you bragging about?

0: I recently just bought my first property.
1: Oh, well done. Unbelievable.
0: Yeah.
1: Whereabouts?
0: Pretty excited.
1: Whereabouts are you?
0: Up in Berwick.
1: Oh, oh, nice.
2: Berwick. Very nice.
1: Oh, good work.
2: If you need a Mercedes-Benz, Elias, that's a good mob up there for that too.
1: It's got no money.
0: I definitely do.
2: God, well done, money. Mate. Stay good on the line. That's good.
3: Property. He's bought his first property.
1: Berwick's
2: Filth,
1: very nice.
2: On the line. Hello, Filth.
4: Hello.
1: Yeah, you're Phil. On. You're on, Filthy.
4: No, sorry. Yeah. I did a Distinguished Gentleman's Ride yesterday to raise money for men's mental health and prostate cancer.
1: Yeah.
4: And raised over $600. And in total in Melbourne, we raised about 40 grand.
1: Wow.
2: Nah, that's brilliant.
1: What were you riding? Bikes or horses?
4: Motorbikes.
2: Motorbikes.
4: Yeah.
2: Very good.
1: Good on you.
4: Right? With tweed jackets and bow ties and wax the mustaches and that and try and look distinguished and get on the bike.
2: Where did you ride, Phil?
4: From Federation Square to Spotswood.
1: Good on you.
4: Through Williamstown and everything.
1: Yeah, beautiful.
2: Nice. Well done, I reckon mate. That ride went past me. I was Bayside on Beach Road a couple of years ago. Mm. Well, they're all these blokes on motorbikes, fat, wearing the weirdest gear you've ever seen.
1: Distinguished.
2: Yeah, it was. It was very strange. Matty's there. Hello, Matty.
5: G'day, lads.
1: G'day, Matty.
5: I'll keep it quick for you. I'm bragging about my three best mates who completed the Apollo Bay Marathon on the weekend.
1: Yes.
5: With a full tank of beer from the night before, and none of them are physically fit to be able to do it.
1: That's a bloody good effort. So they filled up, did they, in Lawn or somewhere, and then ran from there to Apollo Bay?
5: Yeah, pretty much. Stayed in Apollo Bay, and then they take a bus down to Lawn, and then they start the run back.
1: Jeez, that's a good effort.
2: That
1: well
2: is a
1: done.
2: Really good effort.
1: What's their first name?
2: That wouldn't be flat either.
1: First name? No, it's not. First names?
5: They're Jake, Ryan, and Matt.
1: Jake, Ryan and Matt. Good on
2: well
1: you,
2: well done,
1: boys.
2: Jake, Ryan and Matt. Yeah, stay good. There. Evan's on the line. Hello, Ev.
6: There you go. King of Kings, Fat Stuff and Rabsy.
2: Ev.
1: Hello, Ev.
6: Yeah, what's going on?
1: Nah, we're just listening to you. Be one of these great riveting stories, I reckon. Ev, what do you got?
2: What are you bragging about?
6: I'm that good a fisherman, boys. Oh, I went out fishing for about 20 minutes the other day and basically four bluefin tuna jumped in my boat. And you know what I said, Bill?
1: What did you say?
6: I said, where did all these fishes come from?
1: Where did all these fishes come from?
6: That's exactly what I said to my mate. I said, where have all these fishes come from?
1: Where have all these fishes come from? Where are you? Down in Hobart somewhere, are you?
6: Yeah, we've just went fishing off the east coast of Tassie.
1: Oh, he's
2: what's the maximum you're allowed to bring in?
6: Four.
2: So you're probably about six or seven.
1: He's got 17 in the boat at the minute, Jim.
6: No. We're all good.
1: Bluefin tuna.
2: Bluefin tuna.
1: Well done.
2: Nice. Yeah. All right, that's bloody good. Where are you sending prizes for?
1: I'll tell you where we're going, Darren, who's 60 and just been smoking for 50 years and just given up the darts. Yep. Well done, Dazzling.
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2: Yeah, bluefin tuna off here, Fat Port Ferry.
1: Really?
2: Yep, they go straight out about 2 or 3 hours and they rip them in.
1: Off here or Rye?
2: No, Port Ferry.
1: Oh, right.
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7: Okay.
1: Oh, yes.
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11: 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A breakdown in Trott Park on the Southern Expressway near Majors Road. Also Ridleyton on the north-south motorway near Hawker Street. A crash Elizabeth Vale Urin Road at Hogarth Road and a bus ute crash Happy Valley Regency Road near Kenahans Road. 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That's the latest traffic on Adelaide's 104.7 Triple M.
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14: Rosanna Mangiarelli here with your news headlines. A driver's been charged over a sickening smash in the Adelaide Hills that's claimed the life of a motorcyclist. The 39-year-old man from Kanmantoo sadly died at the scene. Stop the Chop protesters have upped the ante with a personal attack on the Premier and his family. They've used AI images of his children in their fight against the controversial redevelopment of the North Adelaide Golf Course. A new research suggests healthy eating can improve memory, but high sugar diet lights may cause lasting brain impairment. A Sydney university found memory could be improved by adopting a well-balanced diet, but not fully restored. Overseas, Ukraine has carried out its largest assault on Russia in more than a year, launching more than 1,000 drone attacks. 4 people were killed in the strikes. And rescue crews on the New South Wales mid-north coast have carried out the first whale rescue of the season after a juvenile humpback got tangled in ropes and buoys.
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10: Triple M Adelaide. 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
14: Pros recruit Calamacci is ready to make his much-awaited return in Launceston. He's confident his hamstring's ready for the Hawks after 8 weeks out. Port Adelaide defender Josh Lai hit the track at Alberton after missing the Suns' loss through concussion. He's likely to replace fellow defender Lockie Jones. And a 31-year-old Aaron Rye has become the first Englishman to win a PGA Championship in over a century. Rye finished at 9-under, 4 shots clear of Aussie Cam Smith, who finished in a tie for 7.
1: Dinner just got a Pasta's new pasta bakes are oven-baked, golden brown, and just so good. 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
2: Casey Treloar here. Isolated showers could pick up later tonight, down to 13 degrees. Very high chance of showers tomorrow morning, then a top of 19. I'll have the full forecast live tonight from the Salisbury Aquatic Centre.
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0: is going to be in studio with us in about half an hour, and I cannot wait. He is an absolute ripper. And then at the end of that, there's a joke that I've just got no confidence in at all.
1: Radzi,
0: still to come. But now...
1: Time for...
2: On Triple M's Rush Hour, this is Bizarre. It's Billy's unique look at the other side of footy.
1: Very good today, Jim.
3: And we haven't done it yet.
1: No, it is. Yet. Here we go, Jimmy boy.
0: Righto,
1: and
0: let's
1: guess
0: go.
1: Where we start.
0: Where do we start?
4: What's at number five, Fat?
1: Harrison Petty here. And have a listen to this interview, a lovely interview by Rabsy with Harrison. But then he drops the magic.
5: You look reinvigorated, not only individually, but as a club. What can you put it down to, the difference between, obviously, what was at the D's and now what is now with a new coach and, obviously, no Petrarca and Oliver? What's the difference?
6: I suppose it's just with Kingy, we've got the licence to sort of do what we want. So if we f*** up, he's not going to yell at us or anything like that. So, oh, shit, sorry.
5: It's okay.
6: No.
5: It's after 6 o'clock.
0: Double down.
1: He didn't know. It was like, a couple of seconds after he said, sorry. Yeah.
7: It's slipping in more and more these days, post-games.
0: What about in the Saturday rub? Slips in there too.
1: Happy with the question where you're wrapped?
7: I got halfway through. I was about to bail out, but I pushed on through. And then Jasper quote-tiled it, which is very funny. You can see on Triple M footy. And it literally says, in writing, and then everything, and then the, oh, shit, sorry.
1: Yes, okay, next.
8: How about number four, Bins?
1: My good old mate Cam Mooney. He stuffed this one up, Moondog.
9: Scotty, fantastic to have Benny McKay back in the team. And you're going to need him, obviously, with this three-pronged attack that Fremantle have. We know how good they are at scoring. So what is he going to bring back, and how's his confidence?
10: Well, you might know something I don't, Moons, but no, Benny's not in the team today.
1: Come on, Moon! Come on, the Moon Dog. Next.
11: What's at number three, Coco?
1: How much do you love 12th man, Jimmy boy?
0: Or did you? Magnificent. No, superb.
1: Well, I tell you what. The Saturday afternoon team, they went into full 12th man mode. Have a listen.
12: Shunted him front on, and his head, that big blonde mop, went flying back. He'll be taken off in a minute, no doubt about that.
13: It's like Sam Friday when he gets tackled at the rugby league. Hair went everywhere.
12: Friday night footy.
14: Friday got it off to 7 a season.
13: What a hit up from the man.
12: I tell you what, I've got the names for the upcoming test against New Zealand if you'd like them. Jerry, see you. I see you too, Jerry. Willie Tell, Luolai, he'll own the Abelardaloo. Francis Smelly, and so too is Italy. The props. Stacey Jones. No, I don't know how to spell it.
1: Oh, Daisy, loved
0: good.
1: It.
0: Yes.
1: Exactly. We like that. Well.
0: Yes.
15: Give us number two.
7: There was two grabs for that one. I didn't know which one you wanted me to go to.
1: Lockie Ree.
7: Yes.
1: Over in Perth. He also caught the 12th man bug.
16: Right in front. Krzyzewski. Well, Kipski right through the goal ski.
1: Well, there's more to that, too.
17: Mikulski does well. Now he can ski. So can Krzyzewski. We can all ski. The ground has a shot ski. Goal ski. 2-0 ski Australia.
1: 2-0 ski Australia.
7: Before we get to number one, what's your favourite horse at the moment, you reckon, Bill?
1: Pounding should have won on Saturday.
0: Oh, no.
1: What? How lucky was Pounding? He was going to win.
7: I didn't watch Pounding.
1: Stuck his head through there and then lost it in a photo. Yeah.
8: What do you got at number one, Bill?
1: Oh, Joey. He told us a great little story on Sunday about Ross Lyon.
18: I caught my biggest ever spray from Rossy Lyon here at the SCG.
1: Really?
18: Yeah, I was getting tagged by Kieran Jack one day. And at halftime, we're getting beat, Nick Del Santo and I, and we copped it for not helping defence. And Rossy's just banging the whiteboard, and he's ripped into us. And then he's gone on with his meeting. And before we've gone out for the third quarter, he goes, you know what? Stuff it. And he got mine and Del Santo's magnets and put us in the back line. And he got Gilbert and Sam Fisher and put them on ball. He said, you boys can go and play in defence. So we've walked out into the third quarter. We've both gone to half back. The runner came out to Jared Moore, who I lined up on because I was getting tagged. Paul Roos said, Jared Moore, go stand in the goal square and don't move. We want Montagna at full back. So I literally stood in the goal square for the whole second half like an under 12 Oz kicker, kicking the dirt. Del Sano had two goals kicked on him in 5 minutes and got moved back to the midfield.
1: Actually, I didn't think it was so long. But a good story.
0: Good story.
1: And then Ross, the boss, was on the show later on.
3: Joe told us a fascinating story before about when you sent him to full back against Sydney and Del Sano weren't doing any defensive effort. Just how bad were they that day?
19: Yeah, no, I was pretty bad myself. I wasn't coaching very well. And then I think Matty Jones said, oh, we can win this, get him out of there. I said he can rot there. Like.
3: And that I did.
19: And he did. I think we went down by. We put Sam Fisher on ball and he lit the game up. I thought, it's not that hard in there, Joey.
1: Don't you love Roscoe?
0: Good.
1: Brilliant. Oh, that was good. Well done, and happy birthday again to Matty. Yes. He's a star in there. Is that Quinny out there? The man with the hair. The hair and the ill-fitting suit.
7: He's just finished recording the Punter and the Rocker podcast, by the looks of it, right, with our very own Matty O.
1: Look at Matty O out there.

0: JB and Bill.
1: Pounding over the top of them.
0: This is Triple M's Rush Hour. Michael Magic McLean is going to be joining us in about 15 minutes' time. He is this year's honoree for Sir Doug Nicholls Rounds.
2: Star.
3: I'll tell you what I've compiled, Fat, and it's still going, is a list of the great myths in our society.
2: Oh, good. Right. I like
3: it. I've got lots of them, but I'm only going to run a couple by you now.
2: Myths.
3: First one, airplane Wi-Fi.
2: Doesn't...
3: In-flight never works.
2: Never works. You're right.
3: Certainly on domestic flights.
2: Is this like your X?
3: Fat. Well, I don't understand why when you go over to Thailand, for instance, and you're on an international flight, it works perfectly. You can send emails, you can do all sorts of things. And yet, as soon as you get on a domestic flight in Australia, you get full bars, but no connection.
2: Oh, right, eh? That's
3: so
2: that
3: is
2: like
3: a
2: myth. I tried it when I went to Perth, and I couldn't find it.
3: Doesn't work, Fat. I'm telling you.
0: What, is that the internet? Or?
2: No, I don't know. What, my phone? I think it was.
3: It just doesn't. So there's a myth.
2: Yeah, good.
3: Another one?
2: Yep.
3: Cocktail bars.
2: Oh,
3: no, Fat.
2: I didn't know
3: you walk up. You walk up to a barman at a cocktail bar and say, "After a beer, mate." He goes, "No stress. Just wait there for half an hour."
2: Yeah,
3: while I make four Moscow mules, a spicy mug, and whatever the other thing is.
2: Good stress,
3: get
2: mate.
3: Stuffed. The Fat.
2: Yeah, but Jim, if you go into a cocktail bar, but they should have a cocktail maker and then a beer pourer because. It takes a long time, as you know, so I'm with you.
0: Bill, you went to Penfolds and asked for a beer. They had to go to the staff room.
2: That's all right.
3: Yeah, they did.
2: They should have beers at Penfolds. Not everyone drinks bloody Penfolds.
0: Then don't go.
3: All right. How long have we got, Rads?
2: No, keep going. Yeah, go another one, please.
3: Hotel check-in.
2: Oh, yeah.
3: There's my license. There's my credit card. Hand me my key. And it should take no longer than 3 minutes.
2: And they still want
3: money.
2: So
3: how is it you're standing there waiting at reception, and there's old married and complaining, the two of them... 20 minutes later, they're still going.
2: Yes.
3: Why? What are they doing, Fat?
2: When you've got to pay some money up front. What, are we going to wreck the joint, are we?
3: I don't mind the holding fee, because then if you raid the bloody minibar, they can get their money.
2: Yeah.
3: But it can't take longer than 3 minutes, surely.
2: All right, then.
3: Why
2: do you have to wait till 2 or 3 p.m. to check in, by the way?
3: No, I don't know. They clean the room. I'm buggered if I know.
2: No, clean the room. It takes an hour. Start at 9, you're done by 10, not 3 or 2. No. Fat wants to get in there. No.
3: One more?
2: Yeah, please. One more.
3: Leaf blowers at 7:01 a.m.
2: Well, shouldn't happen.
3: Why is it you can never hear a leaf blower at 11:20 a.m.?
2: It is true.
3: You just stop at 11:20 and have a listen. You won't hear one leaf blower. 7:01. Get stuffed. Have some respect for neighbours that are trying to sleep.
2: How is the new suburb, Jim?
3: No, it's going beautifully. It's all good. Anyway, there's three. I've
2: well
3: got
2: done.
3: 20.
2: Very good.
3: Great myths in our society.
2: Good.
0: Michael Magic McLean joining us in 10 minutes' time. 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
7: 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Couple of breakdowns for the moment. Trop Park on the Southern Expressway near Majors Road. Ridlington 2 on the north-south motorway near Hawker Street. A crash in Birkenhead on the Port River Expressway near the Derek Diver Bridge. And in Elizabeth Vale 2 on Guerin Road at Hogarth Road. It's nearly starlight day. Please dig deep to help make hospitals a happier place for seriously ill children. Donate at starlight.org.au because happiness matters. That's the latest traffic on Adelaide's 104.7 Triple M.
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0: Michael Magic McLean joining us in studio next. And Bill has a joke to wrap up the rush hour on a Monday. 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
0: Generosity.
2: Yes, very generous. Penrite Oil, 100 years. Still driven.
0: You might have to chat to him tomorrow about adding another pillar. Generosity, honesty.
2: Exactly. Mm,
1: honesty like is the one you added.
3: Yeah.
2: Oh, yeah. So you've got it mixed up. Family, very important.
0: Very important.
2: Yeah, I think Toby will be there tomorrow.
0: Mm.
2: Good. Look out.

0: Jack Spray Show, Billy Brownless. This is Triple M's Rush Hour. We are in the second week of the Sir Doug Nicholls Rounds, and it culminates with Dreamtime at the G. What an honour this is. We're joined by the Sir Doug Nicholls Round honoree of this year. It is the Magic Man, Michael McLean.
1: Imagine being so good on the footy field, everyone knows you better by your nickname.
2: Here's Michael McLean. They call him Magic, and that's why there's fuel levels.
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1: But as we honour and celebrate First Nations impact on footy, we recognise Sir Doug Nicholls Round wouldn't be the same without the efforts of people like our next guest.
5: Early days there was some racist abuse. He stood up to it and he wasn't going to accept it. And I looked at that young bloke then and I thought, wow, how mentally tough is he?
6: He really knew who he was and what he stood for as a person. And so when he went over that line, he would very much, you know, share what he thought about that.
1: Please welcome Magic Michael McLean.
7: Telling you now,
0: yep.
7: We say this a lot, if you don't know this man, get on YouTube and hit play. Fat, yep. As full of trick bag as any man has ever had who's played our game. Magic McLean, welcome to you.
8: Thank you. Thanks for having
7: what
8: me.
7: Mate, this is an honour, as Rab said, and a great thing they're doing too, having you as the Sir Doug Nicholls Round honoree, because I reckon it'll make young people dive into just what an incredible footballer you were.
8: Yeah, it probably gives me the opportunity to tell my story and educate a few people along the way, but a little bit surreal for me early days when I got announced. There's been way better Indigenous players than me, but I looked into the award and the recognition and the acknowledgement, and it's about your footy and also the impact you've had in the wider community as well. And I've worked for 30 years in that space.
9: So is it true you're the first Indigenous footballer to come out of Darwin? Because a lot went to Perth and played there, obviously. You come from Darwin at the age of 16 and lobbed in Footscray.
8: 100%. Yeah, that was 1981.
9: At 16?
8: I was the first Bill to have a lasting impact. There was a couple of guys before me.
9: Yeah.
8: A guy named Reuben Cooper, played two games at South Melbourne in 69. And another guy, Elkin Riley, I think his name is. Not being disrespectful. I'm not sure how many games he played, but to be the first to go direct and be a bit of a trailblazer to last long term, 16 years as a player and two as a coach.
9: Yep.
8: Something I'm extremely proud of.
7: I grew up in the West, and so waffle footy was what I feasted on as a young bloke, Magic, and we had, at South Fremantle, lots of Indigenous players that came down from Darwin, the best of all being, of course, Morris, who ended up going to Richmond and having an incredible career. Were you around the same time as him, or he would have been a bit older, I reckon, was he?
8: No, Morris and I came across the same time. He came from South Fremantle at 23.
7: Right.
8: Straight to Richmond, and I came from Darwin straight to the Bulldogs at 16.
9: At 16?
8: Just turned 17.
9: What was it like then, mate, for you? Tough.
8: You go on what you know, and that was an experience for me. It was really tough, Bill.
9: Bloody
8: oath. Homesickness. Nobody had ever done it before long term. You got in your mind, in your head, that should have followed everyone else via or go to Western Australia or South Australia.
9: Yeah.
8: James, you know the Morris Rioli's, Willie Rose, Basil Campbell's, Benny Vergona,
7: superstars.
8: Bill Dempsey before them, the Motlops, the list goes on and on. And we had a lot of successful players in the Waffle and the Sandful, and it should have been normal for me to follow that.
9: Yeah.
8: And, you know, I had close to 20 clubs sort of trying to suit me up and get me there. But I don't know for what reason. I do know the reason why. When I was 12 years of age, Hawthorn and Geelong came to Darwin, held a coaching clinic. They played an exhibition game to try and get Darwin alive again because we got through Cyclone Tracy in 74.
9: Yep.
8: So in 1977, these two clubs came up and two players came to my school, Michael Turner from Geelong and Kelvin Matthews from Hawthorn. And to this day, they're standing in front of me with the full outfit on, sunscreen on the shoulders, and I remember them preaching the 3 Ds, discipline, dedication, desire. And I thought, wow. And that's what won me over. Because I could box a bit and I could play rugby league. And that was sort of the thing that got me over the edge because I could see it and feel it. And it was wonderful for me to be able to sort of fast forward 6 years later from 12 through to 18. I got the opportunity to play against Mick Turner.
9: Yeah. on the wing, and you actually mentioned it to him, didn't you?
8: I did, I did. Back in those days, as you guys know, the best players played on each other. So the best wingers were Mick Turner and Dougie Hawkins.
9: Yes.
8: They're playing on one side, and no disrespect to Scratcher Neil, but him and I on the other.
9: Scratcher.
8: Yeah, yeah. So, we're on the other side. Yeah. I could not wait for the siren to blow.
9: Yeah.
8: As soon as it blew, I ran across the ground, I shook his hand, he ruffled my head, and he goes, "Well played, young fella." And I said, "Yeah, thanks, mate. Do you remember me?"
9: Yeah.
8: He looked at me and he goes, "No, mate, I don't." And I said, "You came to Darwin, took a coaching clinic," and he looked at me and he goes, "Yeah, I did." I said, "Well, I was 12 years of age. Thank you.
9: Oh, how good.
7: That's amazing.
9: Cool. Not with us anymore, the great Mick Turner. No. He's a great man.
8: Yes.
9: Well loved down there at the Cattery, of course. Who gave you, because Dougie, I just spoke to Dougie Hawkins, he said he gave you the nickname Magic. Is that right?
8: Yeah, that was Dougie and a guy named Stephen Knight.
9: Pretty Boy Knight.
8: Pretty Boy, PBK, yeah. I remember him. I did a few things at training and a few practice matches, and they thought, "Oh, a bit of magic there." And it stuck. And the best thing about it, Bill, the nickname is past players that I've played against, my peers, they sort of refer to me as Majo or Magic.
9: Yeah.
8: And that's a little bit surreal. So it's pretty cool.
7: That's unbelievable. And as I said, you only need to watch the vision to work out where it came from. Hey, the boxing bit, we spoke about the great Maurice Rowley moments ago. He could handle himself very nicely in the square circle. Did you ever wander in with him?
8: No, we all fought in the same era. Like when I was a young fella, I was obviously a little bit younger. But my whole family were boxers. My dad was a boxing trainer. I had 11 fights, 11 wins. And Dad wanted me to go that way with boxing and or rugby league. But, Morris could hold him up, no doubt about that. And Morris and I used to do that every now and again.
9: Ooh.
8: In the packs, back in the day,
9: Bill. Yes, back in the day when you could.
8: Yeah, if and when required.
9: Yeah.
8: But,
9: 11 fights, won 11, and by knockout, they tell me.
8: Oh, finished most of them.
9: they reckon he could blue. He was a good bluer. Doug would have been standing there watching, or he would be no help at all. He liked the girls back in the day, didn't he, Dancing Doug?
8: No, Dougie'd be watching, giving me a clap. So
9: well, he did say, ask him about living with Doug Hawkins in a house called the Hell House.
8: Yeah, it was a hell house. It was one hell of a time with Dougie. He's a great man. He's a great mate of mine.
9: Yes,
8: And he's someone that mentored me, looked after me. He's the first guy I met when I came off, came to the club. He was the first one I met. And I recalled sort of 12 months beforehand, I was on a trip with the Northern Territory team. We went to Junction Oval, watched Fitzroy versus Footscray. And I never heard of these teams.
9: Yeah.
8: And we're watching them, and I thought, number 7 and number 12 playing on each other. Mm. Mickey Conlon and Dougie Hawkins.
9: Mickey.
8: I looked at the record, and I thought, Dougie Hawkins, geez, he moves well.
9: Yeah.
8: The Indigenous is far the way he moves. Anyway, I get to the club, and he's the first guy that wraps his arm around me. I said, I remember you.
9: Yeah.
8: Watching you last year. And he goes, oh, really? Go all right? But anyway, he looked after me.
9: Great.
7: Stick around, Magic. Next, I want to talk about the incredible era you played in.
0: More with Michael Magic McLean next on the Rush Hour, Triple M.
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11: 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Triple M Traffic starts with Adelaide's biggest delay. Slow outbound in Trott Park for a breakdown on the Southern Expressway near Majors Road. Also, Ridlington inbound on the north-south motorway near Hawker Street and a crash too in Birkenhead on the Port River Expressway near the Derrick Darver Bridge. Cold nights are here. 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Limited time. Buy now before winter hits. That's the latest traffic on Adelaide's 104.7 Triple M.
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0: Yeah.
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0: This is Triple M's Rush Hour with JB and Billy. Magic Michael McLean is still with us. He is this year's Sir Doug Nicholls Round honoree, JB.
7: What a star he was on and off the field. But Magic, we were talking before about the era you played in and the Indigenous impact, which was just nuts, because it's sort of so commonplace now that we've got incredible Indigenous players at all the clubs. But you at Footscray, well, of course, the great Polly Farmer prior to that, had Jim and Phil Cracker, of course, from Claremont, got to North Melbourne. The impact was just extraordinary. People just, Magic, they couldn't believe what they were seeing.
8: Yeah, no, it was pretty special to watch. And I, because I was the youngest out of all of them, Mick Malthouse came up with me having to play on these blokes. So it was like you didn't have a very good night's sleep the night before, but I can happily say I did okay on them.
0: Yeah.
8: So there was a bit of a respect thing.
0: Yeah, it would have been.
7: Oh, yeah.
8: Great. It was great. Great experience.
0: Oh, buddy. And you would have played under some great coaches, mate, over the time.
8: Yeah, yeah. My first coach that got me to the club when I was there was Royce Hart. Ooh. And then I had Bluey Hampshire.
0: Big Bluey.
8: Bluey, I played my first senior game under Bluey.
0: Yeah.
8: And he was great. He was a great man. And then I had Mick Malthouse for 6 years.
0: Oh.
8: He made me deputy vice-captain. And then it was sort of staggered to 95 games and went a bit pear-shaped. Then I had Terry Wheeler who moved me on.
0: Yep.
8: Ooh. Which is cool. That's cool. A lot of injuries.
0: Yeah.
8: And then I ventured up to Brizzy under Rob Walls, who I'm indebted to.
0: Oh.
8: But I love Malthouse. Malthouse as well. Because I was a boy that grew into a man, and he taught me about the game.
0: Both tough coaches, mate. Yeah, so you loved them.
8: I loved them. Yeah. I loved them. You leave everything out there, and you play for your teammate. You make your teammate the best player. All that sort of stuff.
0: Yeah.
8: Go hard when it's your turn, Bill.
0: Yes.
8: Back in those days, if you didn't.
7: No. Oh, Magic, he actually looked straight at you when he said that.
0: Yeah. I did. I couldn't lie to him. I couldn't lie to the great man. Did you love your time up in Brisbane?
8: I loved it. Yeah. I loved it. It was we're not having this conversation if it wasn't for Rob Walls.
0: Yeah.
8: He gave me the opportunity. And I asked him, you know, not so long ago before he passed, and said, why did you go with me? And he said, well, put it this way, Mick. He said, we weren't paying you much. So if you play well, we all win.
0: Yeah.
8: And I thank him for that, and I played really well under him. And I've got another nickname there, the Golden Boy.
0: Oh.
8: Because I didn't train, Bill. I didn't train.
0: Just played.
8: But yeah, I trained on a Thursday night with the group because of my body. The rigors of training, and I couldn't handle it with the body, but I had the opportunity to play good footy again, which was great.
0: Yeah. Well, fantastic.
7: Who of the current crop do you really enjoy watching, Magic? If you've got a couple of hours, who do you single out?
8: Yeah, no, just the Norm, you know, the Cozzies and the Naz.
0: Mm.
8: You know, those guys are just brilliant to watch.
0: Mm.
8: You know, but somebody asked me the other day about the greatest and all that sort of stuff. And, you know, you got the Materas, you got the Wanganines, the Goodses, the Franklins and McLeods and Whites and guys, O'Loughlin's.
0: Yeah.
8: You know, when is it start? Cyril Rioli's, Eddie Betts. Just goes on and on. Chris Johnson's of the world.
0: Ronnie Burns.
8: Cool Rockin' Ronnie. You know?
0: Cool Rockin' Ronnie.
8: I just love watching all of our lads play.
0: Yeah.
7: Well, we talked at the start of this interview about growing up in Perth, and I had the great privilege of watching Stephen Michael for a decade, and he'd never got to Melbourne, but what a phenomenal footballer he was.
8: Yeah, and, you know, he would have done it with his eyes closed. He's a superstar. So,
0: oh, yeah.
8: I used to watch a lot of vision of him with the Territory Boys over there, South Fremantle. So, no, it's a real, real honour to be sitting here.
0: You mentored a young Indigenous boy who turned out to be a superstar.
8: Yes, there was a couple. Darryl White.
0: Yeah.
8: And Andy McLeod.
0: That's it.
8: You know, they. I played one game on Andy McLeod right at the end.
0: Yeah.
8: It was my one and only game as a Lion, first game.
0: Yep.
8: I lasted a quarter and a half. I turned him inside out a few times.
0: Oh, did you?
8: I certainly did.
0: Oh,
8: let me just say. And then I went off with an injury, and that was my final game of league footy. And it's ironic that, you know, we played on each other because he was a 10-year-old boy that was sitting at family barbecues.
0: Yeah.
8: His wife and I and him are cousins. So
0: yep.
8: He was, I think I had a bit of an impact on him.
0: Yeah.
8: And I just love watching him play. He's one of the best.
0: Mm.
7: Magic, are we getting it right in the Indigenous space at AFL clubs in 2026?
8: I don't know if you're getting it right. I just think it's a whole gamut of different things. It's getting the kids ready at a younger age, getting the basic fundamentals into them. I think the fundamentals aren't too bad with our kids, but it's their work ethic, it's the sacrifices that lay ahead for you. You've got to be ready for that. And then get our pathways programs right as well. And then the most crucial one, I reckon, is do clubs want players, want Indigenous players? And, you know, the main part is are you ready for them?
0: Mm.
8: You know, we are different.
0: Yep. Yeah.
8: And you have to have that wraparound support to create the safe environment for them to thrive.
0: Mm. What about an AFL team
8: Well, I'll put it this way, James and Bill. Like, it's when I got drafted, I had all these clubs chasing me, right?
0: Yep.
8: And a few Sandful and Waffle clubs came to Darwin. and visited my family. The Bulldogs never visited my family.
0: Mm.
8: You know, I'm the very first official I met was at the other end, Tullamarine Airport, Gary Merrington.
0: Yeah.
8: And he had a Bulldog shirt on. He was that was the first time I'd met any Bulldog official. That's crazy back in 81.
0: Yeah.
8: So now they do all their homework and research, and I reckon sometimes you can overanalyze it, you know, going too deep with that sort of stuff. Sometimes you gotta find the individual's inner strength.
7: You get, very well said. You get great stories too, like Isaiah Dudley for Fremantle was just a train on. He almost turned up with a bag and said, "You mind if I join in train?" It was almost that simple. And in a year and a half, look what he's doing now. It's just brilliant.
8: Yeah, it is. And there's so many Isaiah Dudleys out there. So many.
0: Yeah.
8: It's just given the opportunity, a bit of opportunity and hope. And I tell you what, if you put the time into them, and have that environment wrapped around them, anything's possible.
0: So you go Saturday night, dream time?
8: Yeah, I'll be there. Yeah, I've been everywhere so far, Bill.
0: Good on you.
8: It's been crazy.
0: You've been out to the Western Bulldogs? You've been out there?
8: Oh, we're going there on the Sunday.
0: Great.
8: That'll be a nice end for it.
0: Yeah.
8: It's, I had a great time there, Doggies. I left on bad terms in terms of being stuck on 95 games, have a leadership role there. I just wanted to be a one club player.
0: Yeah.
8: And but it's okay.
0: Yeah.
8: It's okay. You know, I got him back on my return game. I got 40 touches.
0: It's okay.
8: But I still love the club.
0: Yeah.
8: Yeah.
0: Good.
7: Well, this is a great honour, mate, and it couldn't land on a person more deserving of it. Have a great time throughout Sir Doug Nicholls Round and everywhere you're going.
8: Thank you. It means a lot.
0: On your magic.
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1: Hey, sometimes it may be good, sometimes it may be shit.
0: And that's up to you today. 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
2: Rabs, you need to go and get a hot water bottle and lie on the couch.
0: I do.
2: Look at him. He's no good at
3: all. What's coming out your nose?
0: What you gave me from last week.
2: Yeah, you, fat. You've handed it around to everybody.
3: And so have you. You're not well. What's going on with
2: I've been down here, though. I've stayed away from you.
3: Man flu.
2: Glenn Boss, by the way, tomorrow. Bossy. Love Bossy. Yes. Hope he brings the Melbourne Cups in, three of them. And he allows blokes to drink a beer out of them.
3: I don't know if he's got them in his mantelpiece.
2: I'm telling you, he's got them. They're in a case.
3: Yeah, all right.
2: So he's coming in.
0: Just joined Channel 7 as well, Bossy.
3: Mm. Well, the racing carnival coming up, of course.
2: Sean McAuliffe, speaking of racing, he's got a new show on the ABC.
3: Smart. He's clever.
2: Going for broke. Good man. So that's that. Just a show, I reckon. Not an award winner from
3: us. I thought
2: but,
3: I was good.
2: Not really.
3: You blokes are just struggling a bit. You need to fire up.
2: Yeah, come
3: but
2: on,
3: But well
2: fat.
3: Done, Fat. Right. Thank God joke, for Fat.
2: No, you weren't great. A joke to finish.
3: Yes.
4: End the day with a laugh.
5: I have a joke.
4: This is Billy's joke.
3: My wife crashed her car again, Jim.
2: Oh, no. Yes.
3: She told the police the man she hit was on his phone and drinking a can of beer. The police said he can do whatever the hell he likes in his own living room.
2: Oh, no.
0: He's driven through.
2: Yeah.
0: The thong got caught in the accelerator.
2: Yeah.
3: A sandal, I think it was. Wasn't the thong. It was a sandal got caught.
2: Drove into the living room of someone.
3: Yeah, hit the poor bloke having a beer watching the
2: footy.
3: Doesn't
2: matter how many times you explain it. It's not funny. Rabs, yes.
0: It happens. Sometimes it happens at a pizza shop. It happens.
2: You do need to lie down, Rabs, if you're giving that plastic.
3: What's wrong with you, Rabs?
0: Where do you start?
3: You got issues.
2: Yeah.
3: We're away. Put that one down, Beezy. Put that down, Beez. One from one.
2: That is not in the ballpark of funny.
3: Travis Head out there. Oh, like Dirty Mo.
2: Woo!
3: I think he wishes.
6: Woo! Fat! Triple M's Rush Hour has clocked off.
0: Billy

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4: 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Investing carries risk. A breakdown in Trott Park on the Southern Expressway near Majors Road, also Ridleyton on the North-South Motorway near Hawker Street, and a crash in Marion on Marion Road near Everleigh Road. Choose to fight MND this big freeze. 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That's the latest traffic on Adelaide's 104.7 Triple M.
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3: Rosanna Mangiarelli here, making news this hour. The Premier's become the target of a disturbing online smear campaign. Stop the Chop protesters published an AI image of Peter Malinauskas and his family using the caption, "Daddy loves destroying the environment." Police are now investigating. A gang of masked thugs is on the run, wanted over a terrifying ambush and robbery at St Clair. The male victim was assaulted in a car park. Residents claim they heard a taser discharge followed by cries for help. The Prime Minister's jetted into Adelaide to spruik his latest budget and praise a prospect housing development the federal government heavily invested in. Overseas, there's been a dramatic mid-air collision between military jets and an air show in the United States. Crew members managed to escape, ejecting from the planes. And South Aussies looking to make some extra cash are being encouraged to trade in old mobile phones for cash and gift cards. The average household has around 3 devices just sitting idle.
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3: Crows All-Australian forward Riley Filthorpe's no certainty to return from a back injury to face the Hawks in Lonnie on Thursday night. He was restricted to light duties at training today. The Power hosts the Blues on Saturday night. Defender Josh Lyers recovered from concussion and will likely replace Lachie Jones. Englishman Aaron Rye won his first major, winning the PGA Championship in Pennsylvania, and Manchester United secured third on the Premier League ladder after a 3-2 win over Nottingham.
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6: Casey Treloar here. Isolated showers could pick up later tonight, down to 13 degrees. Very high chance of showers tomorrow morning, then a top of 19. I'll have the full forecast live tonight from the Salisbury Aquatic Centre.
2: Adelaide, the only capital city where it's sweet as to park in a driving lane of a main road. Triple M. Heaps Adelaide.
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2: 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Flooding over the road in Collinswood on Northeast Road near Fuller Street, a crash in Marion Road near Everly Road, also Birkenhead on the Port River Expressway near the Derrick Diver Bridge. Stop drug driving or South Australia Police will stop you. 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A message from the Government of South Australia. That's the latest traffic on Adelaide's 104.7 Triple M.
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2: 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Flooding over the road in Collinswood on Northeast Road near Fuller Street, a car fire in Salisbury Downs on the Salisbury Highway at Spains Road, and a crash too in Fulham Gardens. That's on Grange Road at Tapleys Hill Road. Bowel cancer is Australia's deadliest cancer for people aged 25 to 54. 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Visit bowelcanceraustralia.org. That's the latest traffic on Adelaide's 104.7 Triple M.
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2: 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Triple M starts with Adelaide's biggest delays. In Collinswood, there's flooding over the road. Northeast Road near Fuller Street. A car fire in Salisbury down. Salisbury Highway at Spains Road. Crash in Fulham Gardens, Grange Road at Tapleys Hill Road, and another in Marion, Marion Road near Everleigh Road. Choose to fight MND this big freeze. 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That's the latest traffic on Adelaide's 104.7 Triple M.
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12: Oh, here we go. Monday night helping frontman of the Screaming Jets. 3 hours of pure rock and roll. This man lives it and breathes it. Don't worry about that. Dave Gleason is his name. Hello, Gleason.
13: G'day, Tomo. G'day, Australia. Yeah, how good is it, Tomo? We are rushing through the year, but as the year goes on, we get more and more brilliant interviews coming up. We've got so many people to talk to about releases and tours. Can't wait to be talking tonight to the great Davey Lane.
12: How exciting is this? The Australian Rock Collective back in a big way.
13: They are. They've done all kinds of stuff. The White Album, they've done Let It Be, they've done Dark Side of the Moon. Mm. They've done all these massive albums of brilliant players. It's Mark from Jet, it's Davey Lane, Cramp from Spiderbait, and Darren from Powderfinger.
12: Unreal.
13: All brilliant musicians in their own right.
12: Yeah.
13: And all with their own careers in their own right. Davey Lane's played from everyone from UMI to Jimmy Barnes.
12: Insane. Insane.
13: It'll be great to catch up with Davey and to be taking on an album like The Eagles, Hotel California. I would love it.
12: Yep, absolutely. Now, a brand new segment just after 8 o'clock as well. This one's called Gleeson's Band Camp.
13: One time at band camp.
12: Yeah, that's
13: so many
12: where
13: things.
12: We'll stop.
13: There, was a place we used to stay at in Toowong in Brisbane, just outside of Brisbane, run by a very good friend of ours, Shorey. And that was our band camp.
12: What a time.
13: Shenanigans.
12: What a time.
13: Galore.
12: Oh, I love it. Hey, Gleeson, just to straighten up for a second right now, it was on this day in 2017 we lost an absolute superstar and someone you had the privilege of interviewing as well.
13: Yes, Chris Cornell, one of the absolute greats of his era. Very sad time. Mm. He had his demons, and even when I interviewed him, he spoke about the fact that the 90s were a bit of a blur for him. Mm. But it seemed like he'd come out the other side, and it was just absolutely devastating news when we found out on this day that Chris Cornell in 2017 had passed away.
12: We're going to pay tribute right now with Black Hole Sun, Soundgarden from 1994, Chris Cornell at his very, very best. Gone but not forgotten, Triple M.

0: Please welcome to Triple M Nights with Dave Gleeson from the Australian Rock Collective, playing the Eagles National Tour. Aussie rock legend from UMI, it's Davey Lane.
1: The Australian Rock Collective are back, ladies and gentlemen. We call them the ARC affectionately. They've done things like Let It Be by the Beatles, Harvest by Neil Young, Dark Side of the Moon by Pink Floyd, Led Zeppelin's Four, and now they're having a crack at the Eagles Hotel California. I'm joined right now by Davey Lane. How's things, mate?
2: Good, mate. All the better for hearing your voice.
1: Good on you, mate. Excellent. Now, this group, it's an amazing group. You've got Cram from Spiderbait. You've got yourself. Yep. And for anyone who doesn't know, Davey's a massive part of UMI, plays with Barnsley, plays with a bunch of people. Mark Wilson from Jet, bass player extraordinaire, and the one and only Darren Middleton from Powderfinger. How did you guys start this collective in the first place?
2: Well, we've all been mates since the dawn of time anyway, Darren got offered to put together a band to go over to Brazil in, was it 2014, I think, when the World Cup was on over there. And it was basically, he just got asked to put together a band to go over and play some classic Aussie rock songs for the soccer crowd, for the Australian fans over there. So we were neighbours at the time, pretty much. So we
1: The fence.
2: Exactly. Yeah, pretty much. So, I mean, that's the first time we all played together. You know, it's just really easy and really fun.
1: Unreal. And you've chosen Hotel California. What I'm looking at with these albums, as I was just saying before, Abbey Road, Let It Be, Harvest, Dark Side of the Moon, Led Zeppelin 4, they're start to finish albums, aren't they? That's the best experience you get when you're kind of listening to these albums.
2: Oh, bloody oath. I mean, that's the thing. We're all, like, first and foremost, before, you know, we all make our own music, obviously, and we're lucky to play music and keep a roof over our heads. But first and foremost, we're fans, you know, we're fans of music. That's the thing. Like, if you're playing an album from start to finish, it's got to be something that, you know, you're in for the ride from the start to the finish, and it's got to be something that
1: you can't pick an album that's got like two songs that everyone knows and the rest's all just filler.
2: Yeah, exactly, Actually, digging into this record, there's just there's a lot of really interesting and complicated, like, backing vocal arrangements and all that kind of thing. So we're just kind of digging into that now. It's we don't mind the challenge, but there's a lot going on in this record.
1: Yeah, absolutely. But it's such a time capsule. 1976, it came out. The next year at the Grammys, it swept the awards. It was it's still one of the greatest selling rock albums of all time. So I can only sense that the crowds. I mean, tell us about the crowds that have come to see the other shows. Is everyone just so invested?
2: Yeah, I mean, it's a real, you know, we're all grateful to have any audience at all, but it's a real mix. There's, you know, folks are around when the records came out, and they're bringing their kids and sometimes their grandkids, and so it's a real good mix of ages, you know, and that's the thing about, I suppose, about young people coming along with a record like this. Depending on what kind of music fan you are, if you're into kind of, you know, if you're a big Dylan head or you know, big Springsteen head, you might dismiss the Eagles as kind of like, oh, they were kind of like the dorky side.
1: Exactly. Now, you're kicking off this tour at Brunswick Heads. Every time I've talked to someone recently, most of their tours start at Brunswick Heads because everyone's in on the secret. What a great spot it is to start a tour.
2: Yeah. No, absolutely. And for us, it'll be because we usually do the show in kind of more theatres, it'll be really nice to kind of, it'd actually be good to get our sea legs going with a bit of a pub gig.
1: A rough and ready.
2: Yeah, absolutely.
1: And then so it starts on the 5th of June, then you do QPAC in Brisbane, the Civic Theatre in Newcastle, one of the best, not just because I'm a Newcastle boy. Anita's The Rule, that's a beauty. Llewellyn Hall, Canberra. Hamer Hall in Melbourne, that's a beauty. And then finishing off at the Sydney Opera House Concert Hall. I mean, is that what kind of, it's all building to that?
2: We did a similar run last year playing the Floyd thing, so it won't be our first. But you know, playing in that opera house hall, it's a bit bit of a pinch yourself experience. you've kind of really got to you've actually got to more than most other gigs concentrate on what you're doing, because it's so easy to just get lost in looking at your surrounds.
1: The salubrious surrounds.
2: It's incredible,
1: All right, if you want to go and see the Australian Rock Collective perform the Eagles' legendary album Hotel California, you can go and see it through June. Go and check their socials. You'll find everything you need to know. Davey Lane, it's a pleasure to talk to you, mate.
2: You too, mate. Lovely to speak to you.
1: And I'll hopefully see you out on the road somewhere.
2: Absolutely. Look forward to it. All right.

0: Triple M this night with Dave Gleeson. Gleeso, time to get some new stuff on right now. Noah Kahan, this man has been blowing up all over the world, to be honest.
1: He has indeed. It's I'm telling you, Tomo, I've said this before, record companies don't like signing bands anymore.
0: No, that's
1: They're
0: changed,
1: much happier
0: it?
1: Signing a solo artist so they can... No, it's not like they tell them what to do, but it's certainly much easier to handle when... I remember when we were filming the Better film clip.
0: Yep.
1: That our drummer was like... Because everyone else got a solo shot on him, on them.
0: Yep.
1: And our drummer's like, well, I didn't get a solo shot. And the director's like, yeah, you're in most shots, like... In the background, yeah, even when yeah. we're doing solo shots. No, we had to set up a solo shot just for him. So, yeah, I can understand why record companies want the path of least resistance. No one said it better than Noel Gallagher about record companies, why they don't want to sign bands.
2: The music industry doesn't like Mavericks.
0: Yeah.
2: No, the reason why there are no bands now is because in the 90s, Oasis and Primal Scream and Blur and Pulp and all those great, we were the mainstream. And what the music industry doesn't like the mainstream being a load of fellas on drugs, drunk half the time on a Tuesday. Like, they don't like that. They like people like Harry Styles.
0: Yeah.
2: And they say, wear this dress and shut it.
1: God bless him. But let's hear Noah Kahan talking about the inspiration behind this brand new song and album, The Great Divide.
3: 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And it's really hard when that's not the case, for sure.
0: Let's get it on in full right now, Gleeso. Noah Kahan with The Great Divide.
1: Bring it on.

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0: Cat and Crew, Triple M Nights with Dave Gleeson, Monday night right across the country. Brand new segment coming up after 8, Gleeson's Band Camp. It's a little bit naughty.
1: What'd they do with flutes in band camp?
0: I'm sure. Let's move on.
1: Hey, let's talk about, do you call it a cardigan, a jumper, a pullover, a hoodie? Because I call it a jumper. I've got to put my jumper on.
0: Yeah, I'm a jumper man.
1: Yeah, yeah.
0: I'm a jumper operator.
1: But obviously, in America, they have different terminology. I want to put on a sweater. I'm going to put on something to make me sweat. Obviously, I want to put something on to make me warm.
0: Yeah.
1: The Hilltop Hoods were all over it with their American references. They had even more a Bill Cosby sweater.
0: They were all over it, weren't they? Even the nosebleed section, which they've swung into our vocab as well, guys.
1: Yes, indeed. Anyway, 2019, a sweater worn by Kurt Cobain during his last ever photo shoot with Nirvana sold for $75,000 at a New York auction.
0: Nah, that's a fair clip.
1: Now, I've seen the jumpers he wore, and they weren't that crash hot, were they?
0: No, you weren't going to roll with one of them.
1: I'm not paying $75,000 for it. Also, at the same auction, $23,000 was paid for Nirvana's handwritten set list from a 1990 concert in Washington. Kurt had written it on the back of a paper plate with a black marker.
0: Right.
1: Because he'd eaten some pizza before the show and proceeded to write the set list on the plate. Now, you would not believe what I've got lying around at home, Tomo.
0: Oh, yeah.
1: I've got set lists on toilet paper, on napkins. I've got a shirt that I wore on my forget-me-last photo shoot.
0: Right.
1: My very first photo shoot. So I'm taking offers, all right?
0: Have you figured out a way to monetize them yet, David?
1: I have not.
0: No.
1: But I'm not going to go down the same way as Kurt did to make my stuff more valuable, I can tell
0: Fair
1: you that.
0: Enough. Nirvana smells like Teen Spirit.

0: Triple M, this night's with Dave Gleeson, Monday night right across Australia, classic 9 at 9, I love this, Gleeso. The Rock Chick Mondays we're doing.
1: Fantastic.
0: 9 of the very best.
1: Unreal. We do sometimes forget to give props to the great chicks who have influenced rock just as much as our male counterparts. How good was that chat with Davey Lane?
0: Oh, it was outstanding. Yeah, what a star he is. You can catch up with that on the listener app as well. And a brand new seg just after 8, Gleeson.
1: Yes, indeed, Bandcamp. See, I'm one of these blokes who still calls it band practice. I don't say, are we rehearsing today? We got band practice. Practicing to play a band.
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0: Oh, here we go, up and humming right across Australia for your Monday night brand new segment coming up, which I am... a little bit worried about Gleeso's Bandcamp, can you believe it? 25 of the greatest bands. We'll give you more information shortly, but we've got a birthday to celebrate tonight.
1: We have indeed someone who has been an integral part for the entire history of Midnight Oil. It's James Moghini's birthday, Jim Moghini.
0: Yep.
1: An amazing musician, songwriter. He's collaborated with so many people across the sphere of rock and roll in Australia. So we're going to send out a big... happy birthday. I know it's been a bit of a shit time for the guys from Midnight Oil, so hopefully bring a bit of joy to Jim on his birthday, 69 years old.
0: Yeah, absolutely brilliant. King of the Mountain right now, new stuff from AWOL Nation, and Peter Criss leaves Kiss on this day. We're going to hear Peter's side of the story just before 9.
1: Oh, I hope we got some time.

0: Monday night helping Triple M. This is Nights with Dave Gleason, and I'm worried.
1: Lisa's Bandcamp.
0: Deary me. This is...
2: It still gives me little shivers when I hear her talk like that.
0: Deary me. Gleeso's Bandcamp we are doing. So across the next 25 nights, Gleeso, we are giving you 25 bands or artists. And as simple as this, you just have to pick their best song. This is in your opinion only.
2: My favourite song of theirs or their best song?
0: One or the other. One or the other.
2: Well, this one that we're kicking off with is very close to my heart because I spoke to Phil Jamieson recently about the release of his album, Ten Charlie.
0: Yes.
2: That's coming out later on. And we reminisced about the fact that the first time they ever did a national tour was with the Screaming Jets. Yeah. They'd done a few gigs by that stage. But we took them right around the country. I remember someone said, you've got to come and have a look at this band. We're at the Great Northern Hotel in Byron Bay. I go out. There they are. There's, four just normal kind of looking blokes. And Phil.
0: Mm.
2: Phil weighed about 4 stone ringing wet. had flared jeans on, nail polish on his fingers and his toes, and no shoes on.
0: Come on.
2: I'm like, the crowd is going to eat this guy. The Jets crowd's going to eat this guy.
0: Good night.
2: He opened his mouth with a big fat roar, and all those worries were put to rest for me. But then I was working at Triple M. I was just started working at Triple M, and they brought out a record called The Guide to Better Living, and I thought, I haven't heard this song on the radio probably since about 1997, and I really wanted to get it on. It was right at the very genesis of where Grinspoon started their journey and started to be one of the most loved bands in Australia.
0: So what are we going to press play on here, guys?
2: Dead Cat 3 times. DC times 3.
0: I would love to know the last time we played this.
2: Look it up. It must be somewhere way, way back.

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1: Your late night license for chaos, riffs, and stories you probably shouldn't tell your mum. 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
2: with Gleeso.

0: Noise Works with Touch, Triple M Nights with Dave Gleason. Not too many artists we've played tonight, and not friends of the show, Gleason, which is absolutely superb. John Stevens and the team there at their very best.
1: Yes, indeed, Johnny, if you're out there listening. I know he is.
0: Yeah, he would be.
1: He sets his alarm.
0: He loves
1: 6:59,
0: it.
1: 6:59,
0: yep.
1: Monday to Friday, listening to Gleason. Love you, Johnny. Now, we've talked about this bloke, AWOL Notion, who's put out a bunch of tracks over the years, a few albums, and he's teamed up with a bloke who rides 100-foot-high waves.
0: Yeah.
1: Makua, his name is. Mm. One of those guys who can do anything. Get in front of a crowd, write songs, play guitar, have a sing,
0: yep.
1: Ride massive waves. And the song that we've been playing, Catch a Wave, has been getting some interest. But here is something we've found. It's AWOL Notion having a crack at the Scorpions' brilliant song, Winds of Change. I love the version. I love the song. It's such a poignant song at the time. It was the time of the Berlin Wall coming down and East and West Germany being reunited. And it is really an important song.
0: Yep. How special it is. AWOL Notion, Catch a Wave, Triple M.

0: The Triple M Night Show with Dave Gleeson will be back in a sec. In the meantime, get distracted by these roadies crouching down, running on stage. We can see you, you know.
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0: Triple M Nights with Dave Gleeson, paying homage to the amazing rock chicks in our landscape. There are some superstars involved tonight. Courtney Love, Melissa Etheridge, Susie DiMarchi, and more. We're going to pay homage back-to-back classic 9 at 9 Rock Chick Mondays.
1: But right now, if you want to know what happened with Peter Criss leaving Kiss, it was, for me, at the time I was 12 years old, Tomo, and it was like the earth had come to an end. I mean, he was one of my favourites, Peter Criss, and now that he wasn't in the band, they brought this other bloke, Eric Carr, in. He was the Fox. Years later, I was to learn that Eric Carr was actually a 10 times better drummer than Peter Criss.
0: Oh, no.
1: But Peter Criss gets to tell his own side of the story right now.
2: Get right to it. I got a call from Paul the following day after I posted what I had to post on my site, because I was flooded by a ton of people. And how you doing? And it got to be that they wanted to start a new Kiss. And I'm like, well, what do you mean new Kiss? And, well, there's a new Kiss. And it really got down that he almost said I was too old to cut it. I couldn't play 2 hours anymore. They felt that their camp wanted some younger blood, that they wanted to do new stuff. Between you and me, a bunch of bunk. I didn't buy it for one instant. I'm listening to this, that I'm too old. I can't play this anymore. I was complaining. But I complained about anything. I complained about a lot of things, and I have a reason to complain about anything I complained about. You know me too well. I don't just complain about everything. But the idea, the audacity to tell me that I, a founding member of a band that would not be here today, there is no old Kiss. There's only one Kiss, and that's Peter, Paul, Ace, and Gene.
1: That's exactly true. That would be my understanding of it. But just to make it a little bit harder for Gene and Paul Stanley, the only number one song they ever had was Peter Criss singing Beth.
0: Is that right?
1: That's right.
0: Well, guess what we're doing?
1: Get it on, baby.
0: Rubbing it in, Triple M.

0: 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Next is a classic 9 at 9, where we grab a topic and wrap 9 amazing songs around it. What are we doing tonight, guys?
1: We are doing Rock Chick Mondays. Are we doing every Monday for the rest of the year or what?
0: Are you up for it?
1: I'm up for it. Don't you worry about that. I reckon it's a great initiative.
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0: Jackson 9.
1: The classic 9. Because 8 didn't seem like a good number. And 10, well, don't be stupid. He doesn't work past 10. At least not for us.
3: Dropkick Mondays. We are going to make this an ongoing thing. We are celebrating all the rockers on a Monday night. And I tell you what a list we have tonight, Gleeso.
4: Bloody oath, we do. Ladies, they have made such a great contribution to rock over the decades. And we make sure here that they don't get looked over, Tomo. Mm. And we're going to kick it off at number 9 with my favourite, Pat Benatar. God bless her. What a lovely lady. All fired up, like me.
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1: Just like Velcro wallets, this will never go out of fashion. I'll put my money on it. Just let me get my wallet.

0: Our lips are sealed on Triple M Nights with Dave Gleeson, and we had Evanescence with Amy Lee before that. Big News joins us tomorrow night.
1: Fantastic. Mm. Can't wait. She is great to chat to. Got a brand new album coming out called Sanctuary.
0: On the 5th of June, guys.
1: 5th of June, that'll be out. So, yeah, it'll be great to talk to her about the making of that record. The Go-Go's first all-girl band.
0: Brilliant.
1: To have so much massive worldwide success. So, you know, Belinda Carlisle and the girls, good on them.
0: Yep. How good as we move into Courtney Love of Holglees.
1: Yeah, Billy Corgan took over the producing reins on this album and they came up with a massive hit with Celebrity Skin. The song's called Celebrity Skin as well.

0: Heart with Barracuda. It's Triple M Nights with Dave Greasy Gleese. And Melissa Etheridge, we had before that there. Sorry about that.
1: Yeah, the great Melissa Etheridge. She has been through ups and downs, but she's still a winner. And of course, the Wilson sisters there in Heart, absolutely ripping it up. Australia's favourite.
0: Yep.
1: Well, there's a couple of contenders, but my favourite.
0: Okay.
1: As an Australian,
0: yes,
1: Susie DiMarchi from the Baby Animals. They're still out there doing it, Tomo, out there. They're recording, they're touring, so make sure you check out the socials of Baby Animals and see where you can catch them next. This is Rush You.
0: It's Rock Chick Mondays on Triple M.

0: Couple of gurus there, I tell you what, when they were at their peak, Lisa, Fleetwood Mac with Dreams off that incredible album, Rumours. Stevie Nicks, Christine McVie.
1: Yeah, what more can you say? Yeah. Two absolute monsters of the genre. And here we go. This is where I start to feel a little bit of a, you know, push and pull. Who's my favourite Australian?
0: Yes.
1: This is a band that tried to get back on the road a few years ago with a new female singer out front, and the crowd poo-pooed it. Mm. I, for one, would love to see Mark McEntee, guitar player from the Divinyls, out there playing his songs. Obviously, Chrissy can't be here. She's passed away. But I still want to see the Divinyls songs live and large. Let's get I Touch Myself on right now.
0: It's Rock Chick Mondays here in the Classic 9 at Triple M 9.

0: 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Even the best need to sneak off stage to stay hydrated during a set. What's in Loz's wheelie bin? It's the biggest secret in Adelaide right now.
1: I feel like I know a state secret or something.
0: Well, here's what it isn't.
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0: 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We'll be back tomorrow from 4 on Adelaide's Triple M. Penrod Oil, 100 years still driven.
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3: Oh, how's it going? Hope you had a fantastic weekend. Welcome to the show, my late nighters. Big ups to everyone who's tagging us in all the gigs they're going to as well over the weekend. There is so much happening at the moment. It is so cool. You can get in touch. Triple M's Homegrown. Triple M Rock, sorry. Facebook, Instagram. Coming up tonight. You'll hear favourites from Ice House, Paul Kelly. And they've just wrapped up a massive national tour, Boy and Bear. Biggest venues they've ever played, just like Teen Jesus and the Gene Teasers. Got our favourites teaming up too, like Casey Barnes and Pete Murray. Awesome to welcome back the Temper Trap. You're going to hear stories too, like bands that have played their first ever gig in New York with rock royalty there, covers. Pierce Brothers are back with new music, on and on, and Tame Impala are taking over the world. Dracula, this song has just cracked the top 10 Billboard charts in the States. They're doing incredible things. Dua Lipa jumped up on stage when they played in London, selling out shows everywhere before they come back home in October. We cannot wait. Tame Impala plays straight after Cold Chisel. Welcome to another big show on Triple M's Homegrown.

Live right around the country, this is Triple M's Homegrown. Thank you for staying up late. Dale Braithwaite, hope you're having an awesome night. That was covered recently by Thirsty Merc. Like they used to be, no, as the days go by, love a good Australian cover, and that's what's coming up next. G Flip has taken on a song I bet you didn't know was written by a Melbourne artist, made famous by an American artist in the 80s. That's coming up. Got Powderfinger 2, Bruce Springsteen's favourite song from the Saints, but they've just wrapped up a massive national tour as well as playing shows internationally. The Pierce Brothers, hopefully getting some rest. New from them, on and on, Triple M's Homegrown.

0: New music, the Triple M's homegrown, a familiar voice and familiar song. That is G-Flip out of Melbourne covering All Fired Up. Now, let me take you through the journey of All Fired Up. Of course, made famous by Pat Benatar, All Fired Up, released in the 80s. But the original, did you know, was written by a Melbourne band called the Rattling Satyrs. Now, what's crazy is that song was released in 1986, and just a year later, Pat Benatar covered the song, a hit around the world. Thank you for those royalty checks, Pat. Hey, they've just wrapped up a national tour. We are loving this. Bait, Teen Jesus, and the Gene Teasers, Temper Trap 2. Great to have them back playing shows. Ice House as well. It's coming up next on Triple M's Homegrown.
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Hits. On your Monday night, right around the country, you're on Triple M's Homegrown. New music from Boy and Bear. They just wrapped up a massive national tour. Hopefully those lads are getting some rest now. Gigging on the weekend, Pacific Avenue. New from them, things you want to say. We've got Midnight Oil, Powderfinger, Casey Barnes and Pete Murray have teamed up. Time to Burn, Paul Kelly too. Still on the Red Hot Summer Tour. Plus, I'll reveal which artist, their first ever trip to New York. Not many people there, but in the crowd was Joey Ramone and Jimmy Page from Led Zeppelin. We'll hear that story. Boom Crash Opera 2. Playing straight after In Excess, Suicide Blonde. Big second hour on Triple M's Homegrown.

Sweet Talk.

music out of Melbourne. What do you think? Sweet Talk, that is Right on Me. You might remember this track that we've been playing. Baby, I'm a hurricane. Hurricane, they're doing really well. Plenty of gigs happening across Melbourne. The band is called Sweet Talk. Get around them. Facebook, Instagram. Coming up, Casey Barnes and Pete Murray have teamed up. Really good friends. Paul Kelly. Plus, I will reveal an Australian band. The first time they ever went to New York, rock royalty was there. Joey Ramone, Jimmy Page. We'll hear the story next. Green Screen Now, Triple F.

0: Triple M's Homegrown. We had Casey Buns and Pete Murray teaming up for Time to Burn. And right there we had the Hoota Gurus, Like Wow Wipeout, which actually a real kind of pinch yourself moment for the band. The first time they ever played in New York, they had some famous people in the crowd. Dave Faulkner.
1: Met Joe Ramone, and I think the same gig, Jimmy Page was at that gig. I heard from someone that was Jimmy Page was like pumping his fist in the air and hollering his approval.
0: That's when you know you're on the right track, eh? Hey, back playing shows, Wolf Mother, we'll get them on next, or Pacific Avenue as well. Can we do this, this is new from them. 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
3: Lou and Judge.
4: Yeah, it's Lou and Judge for your early drive home now. Lulu, a world that has been incredibly rattled, which, hey, you've been here, sis.
5: Yeah, I've been there, done that.
4: The world of bridesmaids gets bum out during the worm world.
5: Now, look, I've been there in the sense of doing the worm after a few bevs.
4: And the arse out.
5: No arse was out for me, Jack.
4: All right.
5: Yep. Okay. Bum cheeks were...
4: So the rest of the wedding's lying and you're telling the truth. Yeah. Unbelievable stuff.
5: So this is the funniest video I've seen going around in a long time.
4: Haven't you been watching?

0: my content.
1: Geez, you're rude.
2: Oh, it's not that great.
1: No, it's not.
2: It's not doing well.
1: Pretty subpar stuff.
2: Yeah.
1: Yeah, mediocrity.
2: Yeah.
1: It's my middle name.
2: Yeah, not many likes going around.
1: Yeah, but you know what you say. The better, the more.
2: Yeah.
1: If you get, whenever you get a like, yeah.
2: Can you make that into a quote card, did you?
1: Yeah,
2: that
1: if was you could.
2: Beautiful.
1: It's an old adage, Aristotle, something like that, but yeah, it is old.
2: I believe Picasso said that one too.
1: It's one of the two.
2: It's one of the old greats. But so they're doing the bridesmaid entrance with the groomsman.
1: Yep.
2: And she comes in backwards and she does the full worm and she's got a split down the back of her dress. It is full cheeks.
1: Sorry?
2: Like not a little bit out, like full cheeks are out. I saw the non-blurred version.
1: Have we got a video?
2: You could probably find it on TikTok.
1: Oh, we've got some audio.
2: But there's audio.
1: So this is them coming in. It's the whole entrance. That's us.
2: That's
1: pure cheek.
2: That's bum.
1: That's double cheek action.
2: That's bum town.
1: That's Jackson.
2: That is Jackson.
1: That is Jackson.
2: She said apparently she knew it, like she could, you know, when you it's like as soon as you do that, you're like, oh, something's happening here.
1: Yeah.
2: But she just committed to it, commit to the bit.
1: I also, surely she would have had to have said, yeah, mate, that's fine to post.
2: Yeah, she gave permission. I would be like, I'm taking that to the grave. I would, if I was in my coffin, I'd want you to go on my phone, grab that footage and delete it.
1: Kid, with a peach like that, I'd send that viral. Okay. Hey, if my peach had anything on her peach, I'd go post it on Insta and TikTok. Chuck it up on YouTube.
2: You don't have any peach.
1: Bebo's still about?
2: Yours would just be like a flat like hamstring at the back. Like you couldn't see anything.
1: My heels go up to the back of my head.
2: I know. I walk behind you and I often just go, oh, it's such a shame.
1: You walk behind me and look at my ass. Can we get HR in here again? I'm sick of this. What we did want to do though, Lulu.
2: Yeah.
1: Don't you think?
2: Yeah, it feels right to do this one, Jack.
1: Well, it's a 133353 situation.
2: Mm-hmm.
1: Because that's our number. We want you to call it.
2: Yep.
1: When'd you flash your bum?
2: Yeah.
1: Now, you have a boyfriend who's a big bum flasher. He loves a moon.
2: He loves to moon. He mooned Jarch and his mates at a restaurant that was kind of like lower in the ground. He knocked on the window, just goes, boys! Pulls his pants down.
1: So proud.
2: He was so proud. And he's got a big tush as well.
1: He's got a.
2: Yeah.
1: Now, that's a plumpy peach.
2: Yeah, that's a plumpy peach. That's a ripe peach.
1: He really does love to get it out.
2: Mm-hmm.
1: We want to know when you've got yours out. Have you been mooned? Do you moon?
2: Yeah.
1: Is it a regular thing for you?
2: Show us your bum. No.
1: Show us your cheeks. Call us now.
2: Show us your bum.
1: Call us now.
3: The Early Drive Home with Lou and Jarch.
1: Yeah, it's Lou and Jarch for your early drive home. Now, Lulu, we're talking moons.
2: Yeah, when did you flash your bum? Not the type of moon that's in the sky.
1: No, not astronomy.
2: The bum.
1: Nor astrology. We're talking plumpy peach cheeks.
2: Yeah, the peach, the ripe peach.
1: Well, we want to start Monday off right.
2: Yeah, we do. A lady was doing the worm as a bridesmaid at her friend's wedding, and she had a split up the back of her dress, and it was just cheeks.
1: Now, something's occurred to me. Was this wedding on a Monday, and were they big? Was she a big listener of the show?
2: Or was it Friday?
1: Free balling.
2: Could be.
1: Okay.
2: It was in Berry or somewhere, Nowra.
1: Yeah, it was very Berry.
2: It was.
1: It was a Berry bum, all right.
2: It was a bear bum. Jimmy, when did you flash your bum?
4: Yeah, afternoon, guys. I'm a regular flasher. I love getting the old...
1: Good. Not something you want to tell too many people.
4: Yeah, I'm not going to hide
2: that one under your hat.
4: They're not going to hide it. Love getting the old cinnamon ring out or the stink star or the chocolate starfish and
1: the rusty sheriff's badge.
2: Oh, boys.
4: You know, the boys around site love it. You know, the boss will walk out the room and then bang, it's out, you know.
2: So you're just a constant mooner at work.
4: Oh, I love it. I'm just a pest and I love getting a laugh out everyone at any cost.
1: Well, mate.
2: I don't mind it.
1: You'd fit in well here, trust me. Thanks, Jimmy.
2: The humour of a moon is so good.
1: Correct. It is, mate. Cody, talk to us. What's your moon and yarn?
5: Me and the young cousin back in school up in the second block.
1: Yeah.
5: And there was a few tradies down the bottom there, and Paul would get their attentions and cut a few rubbers up there, hurl them down to them. Yeah, beauty. They're looking there now. The teacher's not looking in the classroom, so me and the cousin there just pull their pants down and give the tidies a good old brown eye, and the boys started laughing, me and the cousin, we're just having a bit of a cackle, and about 10 minutes later, they knock on the school door there, and here's the principal, and the tidies pointing me and my cousin out, and off we
1: go. They snitched!
5: off we go.
2: I wouldn't snitch. That's funny.
1: Mate, surely, surely a bunch of blokes on a job site are the last ones that's going to snitch on a couple of kids for murder. Anyway, that's right, my
2: someone
1: world.
2: Someone else saw them. Gary, when did you flash your bum? Gazza.
0: Yeah, how you doing?
1: Good mate. Gaz. Talk to us.
0: Regular listener.
1: Oh, good on you, mate. Thank you.
2: Thanks, Gary.
0: We had a couple of guys at where I was working that was sort of taking things they shouldn't have been taking. Okay. So the boss decided to put security cameras in.
1: Yeah.
0: So I've got my own little private workshop out the back where I used to work. So he put one in and I looked and I saw it and I was told about it. So I jumped up on the bench, dropped them, and that was it.
2: So he's going looking for who's this, and all he's getting is just a big old moon from Gary.
1: A little treat every morning with
2: morning!
1: His coffee.
2: Yes.
1: Oh, yeah, Gary's at work.
2: Oh, these are good.
1: Good on you, mate. Jason, talk to us. What's your mooning now? Yarn.
6: First time, long time, guys. Love your work.
1: Good on you, mate. Thank you.
6: Yeah, last day of year 10, climbed up on the roof. I was a bit renowned, a bit like Jimmy. Used to do a daily old brown eye here and there just to lighten the mood.
2: Nothing like a daily brown eye.
6: Climbed up on the roof of the school last day, right before the morning assembly, and, yeah, right in front of the principal and everyone.
1: No.
6: Got expelled on the last day of year 10.
1: Did ya?
2: Oh,
6: I was due to get a book prize and all, but they took that off me.
2: You cheeky devil.
1: Got a book prize. Good on you. Oh, Karen, talk to us. What's your...
7: Hey, how you going?
1: Good, how are you?
7: Good. My sister and I are actually regular mooners. We actually have moon in our surname, so how can you not?
1: How could you not? Holy
7: billy. It started about 30 years ago. We're in our 50s, and it's still a term of endearment when we say goodbye to anyone.
1: I love
7: see
1: that,
7: anyone.
1: Mate.
7: But her husband's a chopper pilot in the Defence Force.
1: Yeah.
7: He was going over with defence personnel on board, and he rings Andrea and says, hey, I'll be flying over the suburbs shortly. I'll come low. And so I was over, and we ran out the back, done this big moon to the Defence Force helicopter. And he sent us a text after going, oh, my God. So since then, we have done it all the time. We've got family snaps of it, holidays we go on. It's just, something that we do.
1: I love it. Karen, man, we're going to come visit.
2: Yeah, who wouldn't mind it, Karen? Producers usually write something in the box for us just to, like Karen and whatever. Yeah. And I thought that you were going to be just like on an international, Qantas flight, mooning people
1: out of the window because it says flashes her bum to planes
2: just
1: flying.
2: Just imagining her and the flight attendant's going, Miss Karen, please sit down.
1: Yeah, you're like, no, I'm saying goodbye to my family.
2: Yeah, that's what we do.
1: Thanks, guys.
2: Karen.
1: Ripper.
3: The Early Drive Home with Lou and Judge.
1: Lou and Judge. It's Lou and Judge for your Early Drive Home. And where? Doing this. Lulu, you versus Lou, and guess what we've got?
2: Ooh, what?
1: We've got a double pass to see Passenger. Don't drive at night, Lulu, and don't ever stop. Passenger in cinemas May 21.
2: Not Passenger.
1: I swear to God.
2: Do they have the songs from Passenger in that movie as well?
8: Are you only living late when I turn low? Do you only leave the stars when it starts to grow?
1: You literally don't know any lyrics to any song, and I respect it more than you know.
2: I know lots of Justin Bieber.
1: Yeah, you do. Good on you. We got Dean on the line. Dean, how you going?
9: I'm very well, guys. How are we going?
2: Dino!
1: Mate, very well. Mate, how's your general knowledge? Talk to me.
9: I'm hoping it's going to be pretty good.
1: I reckon you're a quick, slick talker. You got a silver tongue. I reckon you'll be good.
2: Dean, Jarch just told me I look like a little rat, so I'm hoping he'll go easy on me today.
1: Oh, shivers.
9: Fingers crossed.
1: She's holding on to it.
2: Yeah, I am, mate.
1: She calls me a drowned rat all the time. I gave her the same compliment and suddenly it's a life ruiner.
2: Compliment?
9: Well, that's the benefit of radio, isn't it?
1: Mate, drowned rats are like the hottest things out. Dean, I'm going to read the questions. I'm going to read the questions. First to answer gets the point. There's no need to buzz in. Are you ready, Big Rig?
9: I'm ready.
1: Ratty.
2: Don't.
1: Drat. Rat us the rat. Are you ready?
2: Yes.
1: Are you ready?
2: Yeah.
1: Well, in that case, ladies and gentlemen, you versely begins in 3, 2, 1. What place did Delta Goodrum place in Eurovision?
2: Second.
9: Third.
1: No.
2: Fourth. Fifth. Six.
1: Dean?
2: Seven.
9: Four.
1: Correct, Dean. Sam Kerr has farewelled her English Premier League club side. Who did she play for?
2: Matildas.
9: Chelsea.
1: Correct, Dean. Who played Nina Proudman in the hit Australian TV show Offspring?
9: Pass.
2: Nikki Webster.
1: Sasha Keddie. The New South Wales and Queensland Origin team lists have been announced. Who are the two coaches?
2: Ivan Cleary and Nathan Hindmarsh.
1: Nah. Two greats. Hindy's out there. It's Laurie Daly and Billy Slater.
2: Many jobs.
1: In which state would you find Whitehaven Beach?
2: Yeah, well, it's Sundays. Queensland.
1: Correct, Dean. Which instrument has keys, pedals and strings?
2: Piano.
1: Correct, Lou. What is the capital of Greece? Correct, Dean. Dean's a weapon. Magic round just wrapped. In which city?
2: Brisbane.
1: Correct, Lou. Who invented the printing press?
2: Shakespeare. Spielberg. James Cameron.
1: It's Johannes Gutenberg.
2: Oh.
1: Who is the Greek goddess of wisdom?
2: Poseidon. Aphrodite.
1: Dean!
2: Oh, Dean, you're good. Can we go to quizzing together?
1: Holy dooly, Dean, you smoke showed up.
2: Trivia, not quizzing.
1: Yeah, go to quizzing. Maybe
2: can we go to quizzing together, Dean?
1: You've been doing this for nearly a year and you've called it quizzing.
2: Oh, well done, Dean. You know what? You can have the tickets, mate.
1: Yeah, you can because
2: yeah,
1: I won.
2: Take them.
1: Oh, mate, congrats. You've won a double pass to see Passenger. Don't drive at night and don't ever stop Passenger in cinemas May 21.
2: When you're in the lane, when you're alone. Hey, we've got an international.
3: This is the early drive home with Lou and Jarch.
1: 2 to 4 p.m. It's Lou and Jarch. Lulu.
2: Yeah.
1: How are you, first and foremost?
2: Good. I've been jamming away on the slapping the bass.
1: Yep.
2: Kicking the drums.
1: How's the no undie Monday going?
2: Good. I do have my underpants on, Jack, so no problems, no qualms over here.
1: Okay, good. I don't. Mm-hmm. Let's be very clear. And I'm feeling tremendous. I'm feeling free.
2: Well, you're in jeans. I don't know how good that'd feel, but each to their own, mate.
1: Scraping. Hey, Lou, how long you been here?
2: Seven years.
1: 7 years.
2: Yeah.
1: Or six or seven. Yeah. I picked you like a snotty nose. You claim to be Australian.
2: Well, I'm half Kiwi, half Aussie now, I'd say.
1: Yeah, but you don't think you've got an accent.
2: No, in my head I sound the exact same as you.
1: Right. Insane. Number one, insane. Number two, you have been here for a fair while.
2: Mm.
1: There is I don't know whether we're unique in this trait, but Australians, I feel are known around the world for having fairly out there sort of sayings and phrases.
2: Yeah. When we first started working together, I was like, what are you even saying? Like, it was like you weren't even speaking English to me.
1: I barely was. I've really struggled with the English language.
2: Right.
1: I've barely got a grasp
2: second
1: on it.
2: Second language.
1: Yeah. Right. I just mumble and hope that I get ridiculous. I'm in radio.
2: It's good. It's good to know. I was pretty concerned at the start.
1: A lot of anxiety surrounding that.
2: Yeah.
1: I've got a list of Aussie phrases.
2: Oh, is this a guessing game?
1: I just would like to see, I'd just love to test your knowledge and see how Australian you are.
2: Okay.
1: Now, there are a couple in here that I reckon they're pretty easy.
2: Yeah.
1: A couple that you might not know.
2: Okay.
1: Let's just test you.
2: Yeah.
1: Mad as a cut snake.
2: Crazy.
1: Correct.
2: Psycho.
1: Exactly right. Kangaroo. Elf. Kangaroo short.
2: Kangaroo short. Kangaroo short. Someone under 6 foot?
1: No.
2: Oh.
1: Hey, he's a kangaroo short.
2: He's a bit loopy.
1: Loony.
2: Oh, Loony Lou.
1: Yeah, your kangaroo short of the top paddock.
2: Okay.
1: But you just go, oh, mate, kangaroo short.
2: Right. And what is that? How?
1: It's just like, you know, it's a sandwich short of a picnic. You know, there should be kangaroos in the top paddock, but there's not.
2: So you could go in New Zealand, you go, oh, there's a sheep short.
1: Well, there's never a sheep short in New Zealand, Louisa. We all know that. Not if my arsehole's pointing on to the ground.
2: Not if my arsehole's pointing to the ground. There's no way I'm doing that. Like, not a chance in hell.
1: Not if I'm still. So not if I'm sitting here like.
2: Oh, I ain't moving.
1: Yeah.
2: Someone's like, oh, grab me a beer, bruiser. Not if my arsehole's flat to the ground.
1: Yeah, not while I'm still. Wouldn't shout if a shark bit him.
2: Real quiet. A little quiet guy around the office.
1: This is one I thought you'd get.
2: Oh.
1: Oh, mate, he wouldn't shout if a shark bit him.
2: Wouldn't shout if a shark bit him.
1: Think, Louisa, what's one of your favourite things to do?
2: Sing.
1: That's so sad, because you're so bad at it.
2: Drink?
1: Uh-huh.
2: Oh.
1: Love that second choice of sing and then drink.
2: Okay.
1: So he wouldn't shout if a shark bit him.
2: He was very intoxicated.
1: Oh, my days. How are you not getting this? He wouldn't buy around. He's not shouting.
2: It's not. Doesn't even make sense.
1: Well, of course it does.
2: Oh, he doesn't shout. Oh.
1: He wouldn't shout. You're okay, buddy. Chucking a wobbly.
2: Tantrum.
1: Ah.
2: Mm, been there, done that. Sorry, Lockie.
1: Of course you know that one. Done up like a dog's dinner.
2: fancy or a lot of makeup on?
1: Overdressed.
2: Overdressed. Never, hey, never overdressed. Ever.
1: Ever?
2: Ever.
1: So, what about if you're in an underdressed themed party and you showed up in a tux?
2: Well, then it's like, ha ha, gag's on you. Gotcha. Here's my bow tie. Take it all with it.
1: You were pretty good. I feel like that was a pass. Do we feel like that was...
2: The shark one took a fair while to get there, but we got there.
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1: 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Lulu.
2: Mm-hmm.
1: Rattled worlds.
2: Yep.
1: My wife's world is rattled.
2: God, what have you done now, mate?
1: And
2: don't high-five yourself. Up top, Jay Money.
1: Correct.
2: I might start actually doing that.
1: Listen, I found that with a bit of adult money, I buy pretty dumb stuff.
2: I know.
1: Like an Iron Man helmet.
2: You got a man cave full of crap.
1: Crap?
2: Yeah.
1: Louisa, it's full of grouse stuff.
2: No, it's not.
1: Yes, it is. You bought me a lightsaber.
2: Yeah, that's cool.
1: Oh, so yours is cool.
2: I'm just winding you up. Some of it actually is cool, but some of it I'm like, God, you're a dork.
1: But listen, I get really, really sucked in by Instagram ads, and I always do.
2: Same.
1: Mate,
2: it's so bad.
1: It is ridiculous.
2: And then it arrives, and I'm like, what?
1: I know.
2: Why do I need this collagen powder with 10 different probiotics that I'll probably never use?
1: Correct. And it arrives, and a lot of the time, they're toilet.
2: Yeah.
1: It's not what they advertised. And I'm like, holy dooly. Anyway, I saw a Spider-Man mask.
2: Mm.
1: And it looked movie quality.
2: Okay.
1: And I got it. And I believe we've got some audio.
2: Yeah.
1: Let's listen to it. Howdy, crew. Listen, I know I spend my money on dumb shit, but I just got something that I think is my favourite. Have a go at this.
11: Under London town.
1: Rubber luck. How good is that? Oi. Oi. Mate, how you got this? How deadly is this? Dev just got home, I'm gonna show her it.
13: Oh my word, you cannot put that anywhere.
1: What do you think of the mask?
13: I love it. I love it.
1: That's her shutting me up.
2: Also, if you just listened to that without context, knowing that it wasn't a Spider-Man mask, there were some bits in there.
1: Yeah. It could be misconstrued. Well,
2: Jack, I actually watch your content sometimes.
1: Right.
2: And I thought it looked pretty good quality as well.
1: Can I be honest?
2: Yeah.
1: I pulled it out and it was like movie quality, fully like rubber, face shell, clip it on, zip it back. It came with a wet, like, it was just, I was just in heaven.
2: All I want to say is, it's okay, mate, it's not movie quality.
1: Yeah. That's, honestly, that's what came into my mind.
2: Yeah.
1: But it was.
2: How much it set you back, if you don't mind me asking?
1: It was $120.
2: Okay, not as bad as I thought, because like, there's some things in your man cave that are very pricey.
1: Yeah, correct. And that's some of them not those. Such good quality that I spent a lot more money on.
2: To be fair, I can't even talk. I've got clothes.
1: Sis.
2: Yeah.
1: I know.
2: Yeah, it's bad.
1: But listen.
2: Well, we want to know, are you dating a man child?
1: Yeah, because listen, whilst I have my pros, there are also my cons. I'd believe that one of the cons for Steph is that I am a man child.
2: Yeah. We text you to go for dinner on Thursday and you said I'm playing video games.
1: Yeah, that's correct.
2: Because it was raining.
1: Yeah, you guys text me like at 8 o'clock at night being like, should we go have dinner? I'm like, dude, it's pissing rain outside. I'm in my pajamas playing video games. I'm not going anywhere.
2: Man child!
1: Anyway.
25: The early drive home with Lou and Judge.
1: If you're dating a man child.
2: Yeah, you've found a new little mask. You had a Spider-Man mask. You're scaring your wife around the house.
1: Well, you know, half the reason I'm buying this stuff is for one day when someone has a dress-up party, I've got deadly options.
2: Mate, just use our karaoke box from We Mean Well.
1: Nah, but there's I want grouse ones.
2: What, you didn't like my little
1: but they're not as high
2: costume?
1: I loved it, mate. Not as high quality. Plus, if I stick on a goatee, I've already got one.
2: You've gone. But, yeah, that's just a silly idea.
1: Hey, by the
2: just
1: way.
2: Waiting. Don't.
1: Allow me to raise something with
2: nah.
1: you.
2: So, nah.
1: Listeners around Australia, you would have just heard potentially Lou drilling me about being a man child.
2: Tearing
1: strips off me. Right up me about it. I didn't notice at the time.
2: I was literally doing it.
1: She's literally colouring in book of a little koala.
2: He's surfing.
1: Right? It's a koala surfing. He's got little red and purple board shorts. She's colouring that in whilst calling me a man child.
2: And I was going, you're such a dork.
1: Yeah, you're like,
2: get some real hobbies.
1: Yeah, get some real
2: and I colour in the ocean and like pink.
1: And you go, oh, I really buggered up the colours on this. And I looked at you, I'm like, how will it be? Anyway, we've all got it in us.
2: Sonia,
1: talk to us. Tell us your man.
4: Oh, my God. I'm so glad you brought up this topic.
2: Oh, God. She's ready to vent.
4: I thought it was just me.
2: Nah,
4: I know I've got a big man child, and he's 40.
1: Yep.
4: And on his day off, his computer's his main thing. He will not get off that computer matter what. So we never spend quality time together. And every other night, so we play computer games nonstop.
1: Yeah.
4: And then I've got to try and get him off it. And it makes him aggressive. It's like, oh, I'm going to turn it off soon.
1: Hey, Sonia.
2: What's he playing?
4: And every other night, it's scrolling on Facebook and playing little games on his phone.
1: Sonia, have you ever considered jumping in on the games and playing with him?
4: No.
1: Make it a little couple thing.
2: Jack, you know that if Steph was like, I'll come play a game with you, you'd be like, no way.
1: It would depend.
2: I think that's his time.
1: Right, his time to shine.
2: Yeah.
4: Not anymore. It's like 8 years later, forget it, man. Yeah. Like, I won't ever say the word.
2: Nah, I feel you, Sonia. Thank you.
1: I love it, Sonia.
2: Brett, are you dating a man child or are you the man child?
5: I am the man child.
2: Okay.
1: Oh, nice to hear, Brett.
2: Talk to us,
1: mate.
5: Anytime my wife introduces anything, she's like, hi, you know, I'm a single parent with three kids. Oldest one is 39.
2: That's good from her.
5: I'm just like, yep, cool, no worries.
1: So, mate, what makes you a man child? Are you just a...
5: Oh, just anything. Like, I'm still, you know, still love watching cartoons, games,
1: mate.
5: Anything, mate. Like, you can't get out of that era. Like,
1: it's
5: you just
1: living.
5: Love it.
1: Hey, yeah. let me guess. You're the kid's favourite.
5: Yeah, that's right. Of course,
2: that's because you're doing all the kids things with them,
1: correct.
2: And you guys are loving it.
1: Correct.
2: Let me guess. She packs your lunch as well.
5: No, I can do that.
2: Oh, sure you can, Brett.
1: Oi, that's a real man.
2: Oh, it didn't sound too convincing.
1: Oh, thanks, Brett.
2: We've got a little stitch-up before the end of the show, don't we?
1: Well, of course we do, Louisa.
2: We love stitch-ups here.
1: We do love stitch-ups
2: here. Stitch-up studio.
1: They actually do.
2: Yeah.
1: The sus. They call us sus.
2: Yeah, they're sus for short.
1: Because we are sus.
2: Yeah.
1: And we've got a tremendous little stitch-up coming for you guys. Mm. I really enjoyed this one.
25: The Early Drive Home with Lou and Jarch.
1: 2 to 4 p.m., it's Lou and Jarch. Now, Lulu, we have a bit of a yarn here. Would you like to take this one over?
2: Yeah, I saw this on the internet and I did have a bit of
1: a
2: giggle.
1: Just fully moved the microphone.
2: Yeah. It's like, what's that? A dad is going viral after telling his daughter to break up with her boyfriend.
1: Mm.
2: And the reason is sort of splitting the internet.
1: Yep.
2: So the dad, the daughter got a flat tire and she texted her dad for help on how to change it. She said, can you walk me through how to do it? And then the dad said, aren't you with Jason? And she said, yeah, but he said he's never changed a tire before. So can you just walk me through it? And he said, okay, step one, break up with Jason. Which I find hilarious.
1: Firm but fair.
2: I feel like there. It depends sort of what, like someone like you coming from the country, if you couldn't change your tyre, I think your dad would think you were
1: it'd be a problem.
2: Poor form.
1: Yeah. Well, it'd be a problem.
2: Yeah, exactly.
1: Not being able to change a tyre would be a problem.
2: Whereas perhaps this may be generalising a little bit, but men in the city, probably not as much.
1: I think that's completely fair.
2: Yeah.
1: I think because you're driving shorter distances, there's more bloody auto shops around there everywhere. There's less of a necessity for you to have to know how to do it.
2: Yeah.
1: I mean, you should know how to
2: Is it AA?
1: Mate,
2: or is it Alcoholics Anonymous?
1: That's Alcoholics Anonymous.
2: Is it AAA?
1: Don't ever mix that in with driving and then subsequently changing tyres. We do not recommend that.
2: No, what's the one? There's heaps
1: NRMA,
2: of
1: NRMA, like call the NRMA,
2: call
1: whatever.
2: Call them all up.
1: But, so we thought we'd do a bit of a stitch-up situation here.
2: Yeah, this is quite a good idea from us.
1: DigiLock is a sweet little angel. He's our digital producer. Now, because I've got a wife, I've got no father-in-law to impress.
2: Yep.
1: What's the point of me going out and changing a tyre?
2: You also know how to change one.
1: Also know
2: well.
1: How to change a tyre.
2: Yeah.
1: Digi, God love him, we didn't know whether, DigiLock, we didn't know whether he did or didn't know how to change a tyre.
2: Yeah.
1: So we thought we'd get him. You know, we'll get Josh down there to change a tyre, blah, blah, blah. We'll mic us all up. We'll get down there and I can do a bit of a bloody, I don't know. The content would have been boring if it was me. not for Digi. So we got down to the car park and we were doing the intro to the video. Oh, yeah. But the man Josh behind the camera was going to do it and he was going, I can't.
2: He was shaking his head. I can't.
1: Behind the camera,
2: where
1: he was filming. He's like, I can't do it. So we got DigiLock to do it. Hey, can I just say, I'm proud of him.
2: Yeah, me too. It was like a proud son moment.
1: Yeah.
2: He got there. He had a slight, let's Did he get there or not?
1: Yeah.
2: Let's figure it. Well, I mean, there was a little bit of help along the way as well.
1: Not that much.
2: All right, let's get into it next.
1: Can't wait.
25: This is the Early Drive Home with Lou and Jarch.
1: Yeah, for your No Undie Money, it's Lou and Jarch. Now, Lulu.
2: Mm-hmm. We've been out of the studio.
1: We've been stitching up. This is based on the fact that a lady had a flat tyre. She texted her old man. Oh, you know, he said, yeah, flat tyre. He said, get your boyfriend Jason to do it. She said, he can't do it. He said, step number one, break up with Jason.
2: Yeah, see you, Jace. Sayonara.
1: So we thought we'd test the manliness and the tyre-changing prowess of one of our near and dear Digilock. We've got a little package for you guys. Listen to this.
3: I actually have changed a million tyres in my life.
2: Yes.
3: I've got a wife. I'm not single.
2: Yes.
3: What would it matter if I could change one or not?
2: You know
3: who is single? The man behind the camera, Digilock. Now, we decided to test you as a man that's single in the game. He's literally miming behind the camera.
2: I can't. Well, now's a good time to learn.
3: Thanks.
2: Don't break my car, please.
6: I won't. Feel free to take the tyre off, Jarge, as well.
2: Mate. Not a chance. Right. Get down there, Digi. Have a go, mate.
6: I think this is the wrong utensil.
3: That is the wrong tool.
2: Yeah, okay, cool. So let's just have a look if there's another one that you think might work.
6: This looks appropriate. Oh, we probably want to raise the car first.
2: Yeah.
6: We probably want to raise the car first. Okay. That's going. Oh, it's going up. I think we're on here.
2: Woo!
6: Okay, I think we've made contact with the car.
2: The bus is going up.
6: Oh, this is too easy, team. Come on. It'd be anti-clockwise, wouldn't it?
3: Lefty loosey, righty tighty is what we want to remember.
2: Oh.
6: Almost broke my forearm, but we're all good.
3: Wow. All right.
2: Okay. Muscles!
6: Pretty easy, really.
2: All right, now it's time to get it back on.
3: Back on, buddy.
2: Okay. All right, let's go, Digi. Nearly there.
6: Way easier than I thought, to be honest.
2: Oh, is it?
6: Yeah, I don't know.
3: With that top one.
6: We're going to use this puppy here.
3: Look at this, ladies.
2: Oh.
3: This is a man.
6: You want to make sure this one's really tight.
3: Is that right?
6: Yeah.
3: I think we want to make sure they're all tight.
6: Yeah.
2: Yeah, we don't want my tie falling off when I drive home, do we? Josh, could you do a double check?
6: Okay, so now we're just going to lower the vehicle.
2: Gently lower down Alfonso.
6: As you can see, the vehicle's coming down slowly.
3: Wow.
2: Okay. Now we fold everything up.
7: Is it low enough?
2: All right, he's done it.
3: He's done it.
2: Woo! Well done, mate.
1: Can you hear that?
2: Hmm.
1: I can hear that.
2: Is that the sound of a manly man?
1: That's the sound of a nation of women impressed.
2: Oh, wow.
1: Holy doing.
2: Well, not quite yet. Let's figure out if I make it home first, guys. You know, let's check the tyres actually on and I don't skirt off the road.
1: No, tremendous point, Lulu. Now, there will be a video up later tonight.
2: Yes, Lou and Jarch, Insta and TikTok.
1: Of Digilock's escapades with changing a tyre. Now, very impressive. Go and have a look at that.
2: So funny.
1: Gee whiz, we've got DMs coming up, don't we?
2: We do. It's nearly the end. So you can put your undies back on tomorrow.
1: I refuse.
2: Okay, I'll get HR.
1: It's Lou and Jarch.
25: This is the Early Drive Home with Lou and Jarch.
1: Lulu, my least favourite part of the show.
2: It's the end of the road and the end of the show.
1: You know what, mate? Can I be honest with you?
2: Good.
1: You, like, there's been little tiny, like, you're getting worse.
2: Oh.
1: So, like, you were like, you're getting way worse at singing.
2: I thought you were.
1: And it's really starting to piss me off, if I'm honest with you, because you keep doing it and I keep having to listen to it.
2: Oh, you really got me there.
1: I know.
2: I was like,
1: how good was that? Build it up.
2: I was like, oh, am I? Am I really?
1: No, great stuff.
2: Okay, a few DMs. Remember last week and we forgot that we were on air for a solid like 2.5 minutes.
1: Yeah, yes, I do. That was
2: we were just
1: us
2: out there chilling on the couch. So we got a few DMs. Someone said most Lou and Jarch thing ever.
1: That is factually accurate.
2: It is, because we're also not even panicked. Like, we just look over and we're like, oh, we're on air.
1: Yeah, and also when we get in, we go, oh, we've been on air. Oh, right
2: we on. Sort of jump in our seat, sort of wriggle around. I think I'm like drinking my water bottle.
1: Yeah, no, we're not good people.
2: No, we're not. We're not. Poor mummy and daddy are exhausted from working big adult jobs. Yeah.
1: Sick of it.
2: Flat out.
1: Sick of it, mate.
2: Oh, I just want to go back to having pocket money.
1: Oh, God.
2: Doing just, sweet.
1: Just changing that tyre. I reckon I should get an early mark.
2: Yeah, well, you're about to finish
1: it. I mean, did you like changing the tyre?
2: Yeah.
1: Very good job, buddy.
2: Someone also said, I thought it was a setup when listening live. You two are too funny even when you're not trying to be.
1: Well, that's very lovely.
2: But it's actually just us being idiots.
1: Yeah, you're laughing at us, not with us. Yeah, 90% exactly. of the laughs that this show gets. Yeah, that wasn't our finest form.
2: Mm-mm,
1: you know what
2: sorry.
1: Was a dead giveaway and thinking about it afterwards? When you were like, are we on air? And then we both looked up at the huge on-air light that was flashing in the front of faces. And I go, I don't think so. And you go,
2: no,
1: oh.
2: Do you know why was? Because LP had this piece of paper, so we thought he was like reading out a script or something.
1: Well, sometimes sometimes LP will be in here just doing stuff, recording things and blah, blah, blah, blah, blah, and we don't know.
2: So we were just like, oh, yeah, sweet, kicking back, eating lollies,
1: so what
2: a few
1: are you
2: cigars.
1: No, good to see us. Anyway, we'll poke in. Yeah, look.
2: Oh, you're on here. Beautiful. 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
11: It is time for Monday Brag Artist, JB.
12: All right, and Terry gets us underway. Hello, Tez.
11: Tezza.
13: G'day there, fellas. I'm Terry from Warragul, Victoria. How are you this evening?
11: Oh, good. Terry. Good on you. Terry, what do you got for us?
13: I've got a great story. My mum and dad passed away dearly about probably 5-6 years ago, and I claimed their 1980 XD Falcon they owned for 38 years.
12: Nice.
11: Wow.
12: Nice.
13: I backed it out of the shed. I had it sitting here for 12 months. I thought it's on a club permit plates. It's got well wheels. It's all standard. I just put some bling on it. Yep. Gave it a bit of a wash. My boy said, can we take it to my debutante ball Friday at Gunbuyer World?
11: Oh, great spot, Gunbuyer World. Fantastic. So, get there.
13: Fabulous place. Got in the boy, got in the back. It's got the velour trim. They're in there. She's jumped in the back. The lady with the beautiful white dress. Cruised down the freeway and got to Gunbuyer World. And my God, we're sitting there with Monaros, Taranas, Mustangs. Yep. And here's the XD Falcon. And it was just absolutely fabulous.
12: Oh, well done, Tez.
11: So what was it, Brad? He cleaned up the 1980 XD Falcon.
13: Oh, and then I didn't get to the part that we actually done massive burnouts onto the freeway and left a lot of smoke and fumes behind.
11: All right, that's better. No,
12: I reckon I had an XD Fairmont, actually, and it didn't last very long because someone stole it and it ended up in the water. Dazzling's here. Hello, Dazz.
16: G'day, Jim. G'day, Fat. How you going?
11: Yeah, Fat's well, Dazzling. He's been dazzling. What do you got for us?
16: Well done.
11: What do you got for us, mate?
16: I'm pushing 60 years old. Yeah. I've been smoking for nearly 50 of those. Oh, no. On Saturday night, I'm 12 months dart free.
12: Oh, that's awesome.
11: Well done.
12: That's brilliant, Dad. Well done.
11: After 50 years.
16: 50 years.
11: How'd you do it?
16: I actually got a chest infection. Gave up cold turkey.
12: Wow.
16: I was in bed for a couple of days. When I got out of bed, I just didn't have one.
11: Well done.
12: Brilliant, mate.
11: That is good.
12: Well done. You stay on the line. Elias is on the line.
11: Elias!
17: How you going, boys? JB, Bill, Rabs?
11: Hello.
17: How
11: are you, mate? I-double-L-I-A-S. Elias.
12: Yes. Yeah. Elias.
17: It's
12: yep.
17: Elias, Bill. Elias.
12: Yeah. Yes. What are you bragging about?
17: I recently just bought my first property.
11: Oh, well done. Unbelievable.
17: Yeah.
11: Whereabouts?
17: Pretty excited.
11: Whereabouts are you?
17: Up in Berwick.
11: Oh, nice.
12: Berwick. Very nice.
11: Oh, good work.
12: Yeah. If you need a Mercedes-Benz, Elias, that's a good mob up there for that too.
11: He's got no
17: money. I definitely do.
12: God, well done, mate. Stay on the line. That's good.
11: He's bought his first property.
12: Berwick's Filthy's nice. On the line. Hello, Filth.
18: Hello.
11: Yeah, you're Phil. On. You're on,
18: no,
11: Filthy.
18: Yeah, no, sorry. Yeah. I did a Distinguished Gentleman's Ride yesterday to raise money for men's mental health and prostate cancer.
11: Yeah.
18: And raised over $600. And in total in Melbourne, we've raised about 40 grand.
11: Wow.
12: That's brilliant.
11: What were you riding? Bikes or horses?
18: Motorbikes.
12: Motorbikes. Yeah. Very good.
11: Good on you.
18: Out with tweed jackets and bow ties and wax the mustaches and that and try and look distinguished and get on the bike.
12: Where did you ride, Phil?
18: From Federation Square to Spotswood.
11: Good on you.
18: Through Williamstown and everything.
11: Yeah, beautiful.
12: Nice. Well done, I reckon that ride went past me. I was Bayside on Beach Road a couple of years ago. Mm. Well, there were all these blokes on motorbikes fat wearing the weirdest gear you've ever seen.
11: Distinguished.
12: Yeah, it was. It was very strange. Matty's there. Hello, Matty.
19: G'day, lads.
11: G'day, Matty.
19: I'll keep it quick for you. I'm bragging about my three best mates who completed the Apollo Bay Marathon on the weekend.
11: Yes.
19: with a full tank of beer from the night before, ooh, and none of them are physically fit to be able to do it.
11: That's a you're bloody good effort. So they filled up, did they, in Lawn or somewhere, and then ran from there to Apollo Bay?
19: Yeah, pretty much. Stayed in Apollo Bay, and then they take a bus down to Lawn, and then they start to run back.
11: Jeez, that's a good effort.
12: That
11: well
12: is a
11: done.
12: Really good effort.
11: What's their first name?
12: Be flat either.
11: No, it's not. First names?
19: They're Jake, Ryan, and Matt.
11: Jake, Ryan, and Matt. Good on
12: well
11: you,
12: well done,
11: boys.
12: Jake, Ryan, and Matt. Yeah, stay good. There. Evan's on the line. Hello, Ev.
1: There you go. King of Kings, Fat Stuff, and Rabsy.
12: Ev.
11: Hello, Ev.
1: Yeah, what's going on?
11: Nah, we're just listening to you. Be one of these great riveting stories, I reckon. Ev, what do you got?
12: What are you bragging about?
1: I'm that good a fisherman, boys. Oh, I went out fishing for about 20 minutes the other day, and basically four bluefin tuna jumped in my boat. And do you know what I said, Bill?
11: What did you say?
1: I said, where did all these fishes come from?
11: Where did all these fishes come from?
1: That's exactly what I said to my mate. I said, where have all these fishes come from?
11: Where have all these fishes come from? Where are you? Down in Hobart somewhere, are you?
1: Yeah, we've just went fishing off the east coast of Tassie.
12: What's the maximum you're allowed to bring in?
1: Four.
12: So you probably about six or seven.
11: He's got 17 in the boat at the minute, Jim.
1: No. We're all good.
11: Bluefin tuna.
12: Bluefin tuna.
11: Well done. Nice.
12: Yeah. All right, that's bloody good. Where are you sending prizes for?
11: I'll tell you where we're going, Darren, who's 60 and just been smoking for 50 years and just given up the darts. Yep. Well done, Dazzling.
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11: Off here or Rye?
12: No, Port Ferry.
11: Oh, right.
12: Straight out the shipwreck coast, Fat.
11: Really? 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
2: Okay.
11: Oh, yes.
2: We'll send Elias the movie tickets as well to go and see the Power Ballad.
12: Yes.
2: He can go to Fountain Gate Village Cinema there.
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4: On Triple M's Rush Hour, this is bizarre. It's Billy's unique look at the other side of footy.
11: Very good today, Jim.
12: We haven't done it yet.
11: No, it is. Here we go, Jimmy boy. Where we start?
12: Where do we start?
7: What's it number five, Fat?
11: Harrison Petty here. And have a listen to this interview, a lovely interview by Rabsy with Harrison. But then he drops the magic.
8: You look reinvigorated, not only individually, but as a club. What can you put it down to, the difference between, obviously, what was at the D's and now what is now with a new coach and, obviously, no Petrarca and Oliver? What's the difference?
10: I suppose it's just with Kingy, we've got the license to sort of do what we want. So if we f*** up, he's not going to yell at us or anything like that. So,
8: It's okay.
10: It's
8: 6 o'clock.
12: Double down.
11: He didn't know. It was like, a couple of seconds after he said, sorry. Yeah.
2: It's slipping in more and more these post games.
12: Yeah. What about in the Saturday rub? In there too.
11: Happy with the question where you wraps?
2: I got halfway through. I was about to bail out, but I pushed on through. And then Jasper quote-tiled it, which is very funny. You can see on Triple M Footy, and it literally says, in writing, and then everything, and then the, oh, shit, sorry.
11: Jasper, okay, next.
14: How about number four, Bins?
11: My good old mate Cam Mooney. He stuffed this one up, Moondog.
15: Scotty, fantastic to have Benny McKay back in the team. You're going to need him, obviously, with this three-pronged attack that Fremantle will have. We know how good they are at scoring. So what is he going to bring back, and how's his confidence?
20: Well, you might know something I don't, Moons, but Benny's not in the team today.
11: Come on, Moon!
12: Come on, Moon!
11: Come on, the Moondog. Next.
21: What's at number three, Coco?
11: How much do you love 12th Man, Jimmy Boy?
12: Or did you? Magnificent. No, it's superb.
11: Well, I tell you what. The Saturday afternoon team, they went into full 12th Man mode. Have a listen.
22: Shunted him front on and his head, that big
0: Lon Mott went flying back. He'll be taken off in a minute, no doubt about that.
6: It's like Sam Thaiday when he gets tackled at the rugby league. Oh, the hair went everywhere.
0: Thaiday night footy.
22: Thaiday got it off to 7 a season.
6: Oh, what a hit up from the bear.
0: I tell you what, I've got the names for the upcoming test against New Zealand if you like them. Jerry, see you, see you. I see you too, Jerry. Willie Tell Lualai, he'll only have a lighter loo. Francis Smelly, and so too is Italy. The props. Stacey Jones. No, I don't know how to spell it.
1: Oh, Daisy, loved
23: good.
1: It. Yes. Exactly. We like that. Well.
23: Yes.
24: Give us number two.
11: There was two grabs for that one. I didn't know which one you wanted me to go to.
1: Lockie Ree.
11: Yes.
1: Over in Perth. He also caught the 12th man bug.
25: Right in front, Krzyzewski will kick ski right through the goal ski.
1: Well, there's more to that too.
24: Nikolski does well. Now he can ski. So can Krzyzewski. We can all ski. The ground has a shot ski. Goal ski. 2-0 ski Australia.
1: 2-0 ski Australia.
11: Before we get to number one, what's your favourite horse at the moment, you reckon, Bill?
1: Pounding should have won on Saturday.
11: Oh, no.
1: What? How lucky was Pounding? He was going to win.
11: I didn't watch Pounding.
1: Stuck his head through there and then lost it in a photo. Yeah.
23: What do you got at number one, Bill?
1: Oh, Joey. He told us a great little story on Sunday about Ross Lyon.
26: I caught my biggest ever spray from Rossy Lyon here at the SCG.
1: Really?
26: Yeah, I was getting tagged by Kieran Jack one day. And at halftime, we're getting beat, Nick Del Santo and I, and we copped it for not helping defence. And Rossy's just banging the whiteboard and he's ripped into us. And then he's gone on with his meeting. And before we've gone out for the third quarter, he goes, you know what? Stuff it. And he got mine and Del Santo's magnets and put us in the back line. And he got Gilbert and Sam Fisher and put them on ball. He said, you boys can go and play in defence. So we've walked out into the third quarter. We've both gone to half back. The runner came out to Jared Moore, who I lined up on because I was getting tagged. Paul Roos said, Jared Moore, go stand in the goal square and don't move. We want Montagna at full back. So I literally stood in the goal square for the whole second half like an under-12 Oz kicker, kicking the dirt. Del Santo had two goals, kicked on him in 5 minutes and got moved back to the midfield.
1: Actually, I didn't think it was so long. But a good story. And then Ross the Boss was on the show later on.
27: Joe told us a fascinating story before about when you sent him to fullback against Sydney and Del Santo weren't doing any defensive effort. Just how bad were they that day?
28: Yeah, no, I was pretty bad myself. I wasn't coaching very well. And then I think Matty Jones said, oh, we can win this, get him out of there. I said he can rot there. Like.
27: And that I did.
28: And he did. I think we went down. Boy, we put Sam Fisher on ball and he lit the game up. I thought, it's not that hard in there, Joey.
1: Don't you love Roscoe?
23: It's good.
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11: We are in the second week of the Sir Doug Nicholls Rounds, and it culminates with Dreamtime at the G. What an honour this is. We're joined by the Sir Doug Nicholls Round honoree of this year. It is the Magic Man, Michael McLean.
30: Imagine being so good on the footy field, everyone knows you better by your nickname.
31: Here's Michael McLean. They call him Magic, and that's why the skill level.
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33: But chipping in is Magic McLean.
30: But as we honour and celebrate First Nations' impact on footy, we recognise Sir Doug Nicholls Round wouldn't be the same without the efforts of people like our next guest.
34: Early days there was some racist abuse. He stood up to it and he wasn't going to accept it. And I looked at that young bloke then and I thought, wow, how mentally tough is he?
35: He really knew who he was and what he stood for as a person. And so when he went over that line, he would very much, you know, share what he thought about that.
30: Please welcome Magic Michael McLean.
36: Telling you now,
1: yep.
36: We say this a lot. If you don't know this man, get on YouTube and hit play. Fat, yep. As full a trick bag as any man has ever had who's played our game. Magic McLean, welcome to you.
37: Thank you. Thanks for having me.
36: Mate, this is an honour, as Rab said, and a great thing they're doing too, having you as the Sir Doug Nicholls Round honoree, because I reckon it'll make young people dive into just what an incredible footballer you were.
37: Yeah, it probably gives me the opportunity to tell my story and educate a few people along the way, but... A little bit surreal for me early days when I got announced. There's been way better Indigenous players than me. But I looked into the award and the recognition and the acknowledgement, and it's about your footy and also the impact you've had in the wider community as well. And I've worked for 30 years in that space.
2: So is it true you're the first Indigenous footballer to come out of Darwin? Because a lot went to Perth and played there, obviously. You come from Darwin at the age of 16 and lobbed in Footscray.
37: 100%. Yeah, that was 1981.
2: At 16?
37: I was the first Bill to have a lasting impact. There was a couple of guys before me.
2: Yeah.
37: A guy named Reuben Cooper, played two games at South Melbourne in 69. And another guy, Elkin Riley, I think his name is. Not being disrespectful. I'm not sure how many games he played, but to be the first to go direct and be a bit of a trailblazer to last long term, 16 years as a player and two as a coach,
2: yep.
37: Something I'm extremely proud of.

0: My name's Stephen Knight.
1: Pretty Boy Knight.
0: Pretty Boy, PBK, yeah. I remember him. I did a few things at training and a few practice matches, and they thought, oh, a bit of magic there. And it stuck. And the best thing about it, Bill, the nickname is past players that I've played against, my peers, they sort of refer to me as Majo or Magic.
1: Yeah.
0: And that's a little bit surreal. So it's pretty cool.
2: That's unbelievable. And as I said, you only need to watch the Vision to work out where it came from.
1: Well, he did say, ask him about living with Doug Hawkins in a house called the Hell House.
0: Yeah, it was a hell house. It was one hell of a time with Dougie. He's a great man. He's a great mate of mine.
1: Yes,
0: and he's someone that mentored me, looked after me. He's the first guy I met when I came off, you know, came to the club. He was the first one I met. And I recalled sort of 12 months beforehand, I was on a trip with the Northern Territory team. We went to Junction Oval, watched Fitzroy versus Footscray. And I never heard of these teams.
1: Yeah.
0: And we're watching them, and I thought, number 7 and number 12 playing on each other. Mm. Mickey Connellan and Dougie Hawkins. I looked at the record, and I thought, Dougie Hawkins, geez, he moves well.
1: Yeah.
0: The Indigenous is far the way he moves. Anyway, I get to the club, and he's the first guy that wraps his arm around me. I said, I remember you watching you last year. And he goes, oh, really? Go all right? But anyway, he looked after me.
1: Great.
0: Like a brother.
2: Well, and the Indigenous impact in those days, because it's sort of so commonplace now that we've got incredible Indigenous players at all the clubs, but you at Footscray, well, of course, the great Polly Farmer prior to that, had Jim and Phil Cracker, of course, from Claremont, got to North Melbourne. The impact was just extraordinary. People just, magic, they couldn't believe what they were seeing.
0: Yeah, no, it was pretty pretty special to watch. And I because I was the youngest out of all of them, Mick Mulder came up with me having to play on these blokes. So it was like he didn't have a very good night's sleep the night before, but I can happily say I did okay on him.
1: Yeah.
0: So there's a bit of a respect thing.
1: Yeah, it would have been.
2: Oh, yeah.
0: Great. It was great. Great experience.
1: Oh, buddy. And you would have played under some great coaches, mate, over the time.
0: Yeah, yeah. My first coach that got me to the club when I was there was Royce Hart. And then I had Bluey Hampshire.
1: Big Bluey.
0: Bluey, I played my first senior game under Bluey.
1: Yeah.
0: And he was great. He was a great man. And then I had Mick Mulhouse for 6 years.
1: Oh.
0: He made me deputy vice captain. And then it was sort of staggered to 95 games and went a bit pear shaped. Then I had Terry Wheeler who moved me on.
1: Yep.
0: Oh. Which is cool. That's cool. A lot of injuries.
1: Yeah.
0: And then I ventured up to Brizzy under Rob Walls, who I'm indebted to.
1: Oh.
0: But I love Mulhouse. Mulhouse as well. Because I was a boy that grew into a man, and he taught me about the game.
1: Both tough coaches, mate. Yeah, so you loved them.
0: I loved them. Yeah. I loved them. You know, you leave everything out there and you play for your teammate. You make your teammate the best player. All that sort of stuff.
1: Yeah.
0: Go hard when it's your turn, Bill.
1: Yes.
0: Back in those days, if you didn't.
2: No. Oh, Magic, he actually looked straight at you when he said that.
1: Yeah. I did. I couldn't lie to him. I couldn't lie to the great man. Did you love your time up in Brisbane?
0: I loved it. I loved it. It was we're not having this conversation if it wasn't for Rob Walls.
1: Yeah.
0: He gave me the opportunity. And I asked him, you know, not so long ago before he passed, and said, why did you go with me? And he said, well, put it this way, Mick. He said, we weren't paying you much. So if you play well, we all win.
1: Yeah.
0: And I thank him for that, and I played really well under him. You know, I had a great time there, Doggies. I left on bad terms in terms of being stuck on 95 games, have a leadership role there. I just wanted to be a one-club player.
1: Yeah.
0: But it's okay.
1: Yeah.
0: It's okay. You know, I got him back on my return game. I got 40 touches.
2: Yes!
0: It's okay. But I still love the club.
1: Yeah.
0: Yeah.
1: Good.
2: Well, this is a great honour, mate, and it couldn't land on a person more deserving of it. Have a great time throughout Sir Doug Nicholls Round and everywhere you're going.
0: Thank you. It means a lot.
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4: I finished off the night on Friday with an interesting message, but I woke up Saturday morning to it. So Zave and I had been messaging about something unrelated on Friday night. I fell asleep. Then I have woken up to there was a video from M. There was a text message of what happened. It was mayhem on your street, Xavier. What happened?
5: It was, Lammy. And of course, it's not Thirsty Thursday, but we might have a couple of cartons of beer if you want to get involved on a very thirsty Monday. Yeah. We're going to talk about citizens' arrest. So On Friday night, we had people over, so a little bit later than normal for the kids, about 9:30. They were going to bed, so I just had Ted out

0: back. I'm in the middle part of the house, and I could hear something in the house, but I thought it was just the dog walking around Kevin, who often likes to join in and steal whatever's on the on the kitchen bench, because he's a Labrador.
1: Have a late night snack.
0: So I thought I could hear him rustling around out the back, so I thought nothing of it. But Em, now, she could clearly hear stuff. She could hear people walking around the house.
1: Inside?
0: Yeah, and inside and through our like privacy gate, all that sort of stuff. And I couldn't hear it because, again, I also played 18 holes of golf. If I play golf at Cot, which I sometimes am lucky enough to do, I always have a white wine at the end.
1: Oh, that'll do.
0: That makes the brain a bit fizzy.
1: Yeah, white wine weird.
0: So anyway, I was sitting there, and then out of the blue, from nowhere, like dead silence, the house, it almost sounded like a car had gone through the front of our house. It was so loud. Like, things were getting smashed and bashed, God. And windows are hit, and, like, all sorts of stuff. And I didn't know what it was, but just naturally you jump up. And as I jumped up, I saw people bolting out of our house.
1: Oh, my God. Kids, teens, adults?
0: 17, 18, 19, wow. I reckon. And so I wound back the clock and gave chase.
1: Oh.
0: And so half went down the hill, half went up the hill. Being an endurance athlete like myself, I opted to go up the hill.
1: Did you?
0: Get a bit of extra training in.
1: Yeah, I think so. Get your steps up.
0: So I've taken off and, like, as fast as you can possibly run. Mm. You know when you say those videos go around that you haven't seen your friends sprint before?
1: Yes, I love those videos.
0: It was as fast, like, 100%. Couldn't have run any faster for my capabilities. And then my calf blew into 1,000 pieces on the corner of Ewan Street and My Street.
1: Oh, no.
0: But a bloke driving up the hills obviously seen kids bolting. And so he's.
1: And how many are we talking?
0: 8 to 10.
1: Whoa.
0: So anyway, he's pulled over and said, mate, I can see something's not right. Do you want me to go get him? Mm. And I was like, oh, if you can get him, whatever. So anyway, I hobbled back home, got the car and chased them and then got down to the bottom. I've had a game plan because they split, as I said, down the street.
1: Yeah.
0: They're going to try and meet up at some stage.
1: Of course.
0: Like, they're not from this area.
1: Yeah.
0: They're certainly not from this area. I know what area they're from. I think. Anyway, so I waded down the bottom of the hill with the lights off. And then I saw a kid appear, and he wasn't a big kid, so that was fine. I'd say kid, he was probably 17 or something.
1: Yeah.
0: So I just grabbed them, and I marched them up to my, and my kids were petrified, like crying and scared. So
1: when you have people at the moment,
0: drag them up to the driveway, and then because I had a couple of them, and did the whole like, I'm not going to do anything to you, but you're coming with me, and then so like I could have belted the life out of two of them, like they're only kids, Anyway, so I got them up onto the driveway, and then before I know it, the others came and thought like something was going on, and I was pretty wild, like I was pretty angry at them, and so I end up with 8 to 10 of them in the driveway. It would have been 10. Yeah, it would have been 10 of them. Torn calf, but I captured them and gave them a dressing down like they've never had before in their life about being in people's houses and you've scared the life out of my kids. And then made them individually apologize to me one by one.
1: You made them go around and they had to say, I'm sorry.
0: And Em, unfortunately, she had no idea what was going on. Like, she's just in the house with two kids that are just scared shitless.
1: Well, because you obviously had sent me a video of her talking about it, and she was putting the boys to bed.
0: Trying to get them back to sleep.
1: And then she was like, I thought they were back, because all of a sudden she heard talking. This is Em talking about that moment.
2: But I went, put the kids back to bed. They're both crying. They're terrified. They're scared shitless. Then all of a sudden I hear more voices, and there's voices outside. I'm like, can these little shits have come back as Zabe's not in the house? Turns out Zabe's found them. He's captured them. He's like dragged them into the yard. He's got them all lined up in the driveway. And he's like, Emily, I've got this in hand. Go back inside. And I can hear him lecturing these little in the driveway. He died for like half an hour.
0: I gave them both barrels a few times about terrifying my kids and terrifying kids, and then told them, like, multiple houses in my street, you wouldn't want to knock on the wrong door.
1: Yeah.
0: Like, you're asking for trouble.
1: They've picked on the wrong house as well.
0: But like, I'll copper that and run off, but not in your house, not banging on windows and all sorts of stuff. Yeah.
1: But also just dangerous in general. Like, what happens if one of the kids got up and got in the way? Like, you know what I mean?
0: Now, from out of town, because I ended up finding out a little bit about them, I tried my best detective work to get their names and stuff. I was like, righto, we're done. Would anyone like a beer? And I said, but I have to see ID first. And then, like, six of them walked forward, and then they realised I was going to take their IDs.
1: Hilarious.
0: Anyway, so a citizen's arrest, got them captured.
1: Yeah.
0: I don't think they'll do it again, hopefully, but I'm scared the life out of my kids, and probably next time it won't be so gentle.
1: I'm glad that I woke up to that on Saturday morning, because that would have terrified me. Like, there's no... I don't have that, you know, like there's no...
0: No, but even like my mates were like, I wouldn't have gone outside.
1: Nah.
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1: That's it. We are doing this again. We had a raging success. Well, I'm the matchmaker of all matchmakers. They've married at first sight. They are knocking on my door. I swear to God. So we had an eligible bachelor. His name was Adam, and I managed to find his dream girl, Jess. And it was...
0: Dream girl, you're going over.
1: I'm sorry, but it was a raging success.
0: It was.
1: I would like for you to take off your blindfold, because standing next to you is Jess! Oh, right,
4: yes.
1: Oh my God, I missed the hug. Damn it.
0: And they kissed too, by the way.
1: Hi, hooked up already. Wow. So we thought we're going to do it again. And this time we are looking out for our Perth's bachelorette. And I found her, Zave. Her name is Sarah. She's 34. She's from Melbourne, but she's come over to the better side. Good morning, Sarah.
5: Good morning.
1: Yes, you can talk.
0: You can talk. No,
1: we heavily relies on audio, just so you know.
0: The Bachelorette isn't a mute. That'd be great.
5: I was just building the suspense, guys. I was just building the suspense.
0: Good.
1: So, welcome, Sarah. So tell us a little bit about you and why you thought you'd throw your hat in the ring here.
5: Yeah, so like you said, I'm from Melbourne, but I've been in Perth for 7 years now.
1: Okay.
5: And the reason I ended up in Perth was that I was in a long-term relationship that ended quite badly. I was cheated on.
1: Do we say his name? Do we name his shame or nah?
5: Nah, we don't need it. Sink to his level.
0: We don't need
5: We're not about that.
0: Now, so you were in a relationship for a long time.
5: Yeah, 10 years.
0: And he cheated on you.
5: Yeah.
0: Do we know who with and how was it? How did you find this out?
1: Was she a friend?
5: No, not a friend. A friend of his, apparently, a very good friend that he would hit up every week for some extracurricular fun. So,
0: I'm thinking hooker.
1: No.
5: Oh, I was maybe. Thinking, we don't know, but.
1: The drugs.
0: Oh, Pablo.
5: Yeah.
0: Pablo
1: Escobar.
0: Okay.
5: Yeah. So, the way I found out was that we lived together and, I actually went to the snow for the night and I came home and every single photo of ours was flipped over. yeah,
1: sorry, we should that's laugh. Not funny. We should laugh.
0: Levy,
1: that's not funny.
0: One on the hand, please.
5: Yeah,
1: also like,
5: and the wine glasses are on the kitchen bench with the lipstick.
0: Oh wow!
5: So yeah, it was so much fun.
0: So hit it well.
1: In the dishwasher at least. sorry.
5: Get rid of the evidence, please.
1: Yeah, like don't be an idiot about it.
5: So yeah, that was a fun thing for me. Our lives were very intertwined, so I decided to run away, and I've ended up in WA now, so West is best. I thought I'd survive a year, and I've been here 7, so.
0: And what are you doing over here? So you've just grabbed your stuff, 7 years here. What are you working, obviously?
5: Yeah. So I'm a support worker, so I work with people with disabilities, help them live their absolute best lives. But to be honest, I'm learning a lot more from them than they are from me, so it's the best job I could have possibly fallen into, so I'm loving it.
1: That's amazing. And so when you did move over here, did you just cut all ties with your ex?
5: Nope.
0: Oh.
1: What happened?
5: So I flew home almost every 8 weeks when I first moved here.
1: Right.
5: And every time I'd go back to him. And then one day I just woke up and I was like, what am I actually doing?
1: Yeah.
5: So my dad and I packed up his car and chucked the swags in and then did an 8-week road trip around Australia, and then he dropped me off back here in Perth and he went back home. So,
1: oh my God, I'm obsessed with your dad for doing that.
5: Oh, my dad's the best bloke.
1: I love him so much.
0: Whereabouts, is he a country lad, a city slicker? Were you Victorian or Melbourne?
5: I'm from the Mornington Peninsula.
0: Yep.
5: So, beach coast.
0: Oh, now this is something that I've noticed for guys out there listening, that if you're capable of swagging your way around the country, you're not overly precious about life.
1: Absolutely.
0: It would be
1: not.
0: my general thoughts on someone who can just swag around.
5: Yeah, swag life is the best life.
0: Yeah, and Lambie couldn't.
5: I actually went camping around the whole of Southern Africa.
1: Did you?
5: So,
1: really?
5: Yeah, I'm not too scared to get my hands dirty. Don't you worry about that.
0: Favorite African country?
5: Well, I did Zanzibar and Tanzania, and I would say that was probably my favorite.
0: I conceived my first child in Rwanda.
5: Oh, there you go.
1: And didn't you discover a bunch of extinct animals?
0: I found the missing rhinos.
1: Which ended up being?
0: A pod of hippos. I just got the two confused. Yeah. We're sitting there and I thought, like, hey, everyone was telling me there's no rhinos left. I was like, I can count 150 of them. Just had the wrong animal. But this is not about me.
1: Hey, so you love to travel. Have you done lots of travel? Is there a lot more that you want to do?
5: Yeah. So I've been to like 38 countries.
1: Oh, my God.
5: And most of them I've traveled by myself. So I'm pretty like...
0: She's independent.
5: Yeah,
0: independent.
5: Very independent. And I just love like learning about people's stories. So I genuinely love talking to people. And when I'm in a country, I just love to fully immerse myself in the local culture. And like one of my big things was to always go to every single continent. So I just have South America and Antarctica to go.
1: Really?
0: Your ex-boyfriend's been to South America.
1: Yeah.
0: If you know what I mean.
5: No, he actually has. He did 6 months there.
0: Oh,
5: so.
0: I bet
1: he did.
3: 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Triple M.
1: So tell me, what are you looking for in a guy, somebody to travel with? Like, what are you kind of looking for?
5: Yeah, well, I think at my ripe old age, I'm looking for someone that wants to do life with me.
1: You're 34, right?
5: I'm 34, yeah. So I am 34, but I'm very young at heart. So I still like to have a good time. I still like to shred up the D floor. I want to make memories. Like, I want to go traveling, just live life to the fullest.
1: And when you are shredding up the D floor, where are you? Like, whereabouts in Perth do you like to shred up a D floor?
5: I'll do a little shout out here to Oceans in Scarborough.
1: Oh,
5: yeah. That is my go-to place. So me and one of my best friends, he's male single, I'm Sarah single female. We go out together, we have one drink, and then we do not see each other for the rest of the night.
0: Off you go.
5: We just go and make our own friends.
0: Shake hands and see you at the end.
5: Yeah. Yeah, I'm usually the one that makes more girlfriends than he does, but yeah, like I'm not afraid to go and talk. Like I could talk to a brick wall and end up getting its number by the end of the night. Yeah.
0: Now it says on this sheet of paper here, which I don't know whether the boys needed to add the bikini shot, but it says,
1: it's a great shot.
0: It is a great shot.
5: I know.
0: But it says that you can be considered one of the boys, and that can also be a bit of a flaw with confidence and the ability to talk and fun. You seamlessly just warp into the group of guys.
5: Yeah. Yep. Yep. So I think a lot of blokes meet me and they're like, whoa, never met a chick like this before. Mm. Because I've like got brothers, all of my best mates at school were all boys. So it's just like, and I've worked at AFL football clubs. Like I just see people for who they are rather than like having to put this persona on, and it just naturally makes a rapport building thing for me easy.
1: Can you kick a footy?
5: Yeah.
0: Which clubs did you work at?
5: I worked at the Saints.
0: Right. Down in Moorabbin.
5: I was at Seaford.
0: Oh,
5: yeah, so I was in the Seaford days. And then when I moved here, I worked for the Football Commission.
0: Oh, nice.
5: But I'm a Richmond supporter, so go Tigers.
1: Uh-huh. All the best for this season.
5: Thanks, we need it.
1: All right, so you're saying you're one of the boys, got heaps of guy mates, but you are looking for love now to go on adventures with, to have a good time with, to shred a D floor with.
5: Yeah.
1: Is there an age sort of range we're looking for?
5: I think like, I don't know, like 28 to 38, probably. Older men scare me a little bit because like,
1: hey,
5: I just like to live life.
1: Yes.
5: And I don't want to be like too structured, if that makes
0: sense. You
5: don't
0: want to be reined in.
5: Yeah.
1: Yeah.
0: I've seen the TikTok trend.
5: And like, I don't want whoever I'm with to be like super protective and jealous of me if, like, I am on a D floor and I just see a bloke and I start, like, yeah, like, getting around him, you know? Like, they've got to be able to handle me being a bit of a loose unit.
1: You need somebody to appreciate you.
5: Yeah.
1: I think that's
0: a loose unit.
5: Or be right there with me, like, right there standing next to me doing the sprinkler, the shopping, like, whatever, you know?
0: Sprinkler.
5: Okay.
0: You, is that your go-to?
5: No, I don't know why I just said that.
0: Well, now you said the sprinkler, you got to show us the sprinkler.
1: Yeah.
0: There it is.
1: There it is.
0: Okay.
5: Please don't ask me to twerk because that definitely is not in my skills.
0: That's not the repertoire. No, no. Okay.
1: I do have a 100% success rate so far with matching our bachelors and bachelorettes here in Perth.
4: One from one.
1: One from one.
4: Yep.
1: Thank
5: it's
1: you.
5: All we need.
1: That's all we need. So I'm going to crunch some numbers.
5: Okay.
1: And I'm going to sift through the profiles and the people who have registered, who are keen and interested, and I'm hopefully going to find your match.
5: Yes. Sign me up, honestly.
0: No, we have. That's why you're here.
1: Well, you signed yourself up.
5: Yeah. I woke up this morning saying it's a great day to find a husband. So we've got some good vibes happening today. Yeah.
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1: So yesterday I went to the Morris just for a tipple with a couple of mothers
0: little girls,
1: girls.
0: Little girls night afternoon out.
1: Yeah. It was
0: nice.
1: Lovely.
0: Beautiful.
1: And now it was big yesterday, but the Ronda Rousey and Gina Carano, so they were having a fight. Now, I'm not really big into that, but my partner is. So I'd watched the special on Netflix, the lead up to it. And essentially it was like these two like absolute stars have come out of retirement. They've trained.
0: She
1: like,
0: wouldn't have fought MMA for like 10 years or something.
1: Yeah. Well, she went
0: and went and did the wrestling.
1: Kids and stuff. And then, Gina Carano, she's like gone off. She was in movies and all that sort of stuff. So anyway, they trained like excessively for a year to come and do this Netflix special. Jake Paul was like part of it. It was a whole big thing. So anyway, when I got to the Morris, it was on with the footy and things. And I thought, oh, cool. I've watched the little special lead up to it. Yeah. So I'm just going to watch that fight. That'll be great. So when I sit down, the fight gets underway. I thought, oh, perfect. All right. I'm quickly going to go to the bar. Girls, do you want anything? No, all good. So I've walked over to the bar. Hey, can I get a stone of wood, please? Yep, I've got the pop plus out. Scan that. How much? No worries. Beep, beep. Cool. Pouring the beer. Grab the beer. And I'm like, oh, hey, saw someone I know. Wave over there. Then I walk back to the table. Sit down with you. Cheers, girls. Mother's Creek catch up. It was over.
0: Fight's done.
1: Didn't see it.
0: That was at the full fight we just heard.
1: 17 seconds. 17 seconds. So now, without me talking over it, this was the full fight.
4: Are you ready? Are you ready? Let's get it on.
13: The first of a scheduled five rounds at 145 pounds. Oh, immediately, Rousey takes Carano down, but Carano looking for the guillotine. And Rousey pops her head out in full mount, ground and pound. Rousey looking for the arm, and already the arm, it's over. Mamma mia, most devastating finish in MMA history.
1: You can forgive me for missing it, hey?
0: 17 seconds.
1: 17 seconds, what? Like, to be fair, what a joke. But Ronda literally just went her straight away, pinned her down on the ground, did her signature move, which was like the pulling of the arm thing, and she tapped down immediately. To be fair, for Gina Carano, you're getting paid anyway. She was getting paid like, what, $1 million US
18: for the fight, yeah.
1: I'll take my money. I'll tap out straight away. Don't touch me. I don't want to break an arm.
0: And she's approaching 50 years old.
1: Correct. Yeah.
18: And Ronda Rousey earned $170,000 a second US for that fight.
0: Right.
1: And Ronda, okay, at the end, the guy was like, that was so quick. You're in such great shape. You've been training for so long. Surely we're going to see you again. And she was like, no, I want to go and have more kids now. I'm done. Finish
0: right.
1: On
0: a How many kids has she got?
1: She's got a couple at least. I think she wants to have a couple more.
0: And now she's off again. Good on her. She's paid away.
1: Exactly. Why would you want a broken arm?
0: Why don't we put you in the MMA?
1: Mate, I would tap out.
0: You could do 17 seconds.
1: I would tap out before you even take a step toward me. Mm. Don't touch me. I'm terrified.
0: Let's get you in the bare knuckle.
1: No way. That is disgusting. I do not agree with that, by the way.
18: Did it ruin your event at the Morris or?
1: No,
0: you'll go to the Morris regardless.
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23: Triple M.
1: Do you have the hantavirus?
0: No, I've actually got the new one that's going through Africa.
1: What's that one?
0: Not new, but I think Ebola's ripping through the Congo.
18: The Democratic Republic of the Congo.
0: The Congo's getting a run. Yeah.
18: Yes. I didn't see that.
0: I reckon. I wish they just stopped reporting on all those things now.
18: Thanks for coming in here then, in that case.
0: Yeah.
18: A small shoebox.
1: Well, I was on my way to a baby shower and I turned on the footy, of course, because I support you guys when you do your call, obviously. It's my favourite show to listen to. And I was like, what the hell is going on with your voice? This was pre-game with Lachie Reid.
24: The great man, the X-Man, Xavier Ellis. Welcome, mate.
25: Great to be here, Lock. West Coast, they haven't got too many opportunities. No,
18: here we go.
24: That's not a good start. Croaky Ellis, feeling a bit crook,
25: aren't we? No, not at all. Big 3 hours at Auskick this morning, so I went to a ball. Cystic fibrosis. So, no, it's good fun.
24: Yeah, it is absolutely fantastic.
26: You've got karaoke after that as well.
25: I've got a bit of laryngitis as well.
1: Just a splash of laryngitis.
0: A laryngitis, inflammation of your voice box and vocal cords causing hoarseness and temporary voice loss. Well, I think that sounds like that, doesn't it?
18: Thanks, Chad. Nah,
0: this time last year I had it as well. Remember I had it for like a week last year? Mm. And you've just had it as well.
1: Yeah, so this was, again, this was just during the first quarter.
25: Just quickly too, Brady Hoff tagging Callahan. The Giants have been poor. They have.
24: Yep, that's the voice of Xavier Ellis, if you don't recognise it. He's a lot.
1: You couldn't get a sentence out.
0: No.
1: Especially when, you know, I feel like when you start, when you do lose your voice and then you start to project because you're trying
0: you're going
1: to,
0: harder and that's when you lose it.
1: And that's when it gets worse. I think there's one more bit there in the first term.
25: 38 seconds to go. I think now they're too far out to score. Just a couple more. 15-meter passes away.
2: There's a great bit around halftime where Zave goes, well, stop coming to me, Dad.
0: Yeah, like, totally. Why did Locke keep throwing to me? Like, Ember's just sitting there with his tadge in his hand doing nothing. Like, he's also getting paid to be there. Throw to him.
2: I will say, it is the
0: X, what do you think? It is X, X doesn't think anything.
2: It is the quietest the special comments guys have been for such a long time. Like, the first quarter, because nothing was going on in the first quarter. It was a garbage first quarter.
0: It was dog eat dog. Embers knew I was under the bus, so he just let me fry.
1: Yeah.
2: But Embers didn't want to say anything either, because he was like, there's nothing to talk about.
1: So let's just get the guy
0: who can't
1: get some content.
0: Yeah, just to keep stuttering.
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0: the TV show again when you were a kid.
1: Clowning around.
0: Clowning around. Yeah. That was a sad scene when your mum leaves.
1: And it's very believable for me. Very believable.
0: Very good acting.
1: Did I tell you that an extra in Clowning Around was Heath Ledger? Did you know that? Yeah.
0: So you're one of the mains.
1: Well, he can get the main gig. I got the main gig.
2: Sim?
3: Who are you?
2: Friend of your mother's.
3: Where's mummy?
1: That's awesome.
0: That's
1: sad.
0: So what happened? Because Heath Ledger's career started soaring.
1: I just thought it wasn't for me.
4: And then you're working.
1: They offered me the Joker, and I just said, "No, I'm good."
4: No, I'd rather be in the Channel 7 library looking for archived games of football.
1: I just said I prefer to work with these jokers over here. Hey?
0: I'd rather not break a story.
1: No. Hey, big day yesterday at the footy. Massive day at the footy.
4: Fantastic.
1: And on days like that, the whole media centre, guys, is up and about. Everybody gets excited.
4: It was pretty barren yesterday, too. It wasn't busy.
1: There was a weird game.
4: Yeah.
1: 36,000. It was a bit of an eerie feeling. Last game of the weekend.
5: 4 p.m. start on a Sunday.
1: Exactly. But everyone started getting up and about because West Coast haven't won a lot of games. Yeah. And, you know, when you cover media in WA, you cover footy, it can be pretty tough. But then we heard something really inspiring coming from the Triple M box that really got everybody up and about.
6: 38 seconds to go. I think now they're too far out to score. Just a couple more. 15 passes and a
1: What has happened to your voice?
4: I just got laryngitis. Happens this time every year.
1: Rubbish. I know for a fact. On Saturday night, you were boozing. You were boozing at a charity function. Yes. You were up and about. You were Instagramming. You had 1,000 beers.
4: No, I didn't.
1: And then you turn up to the footy and try to pull a lammy and say you got laryngitis.
4: Yeah, every year at this time of year, I lose my voice, and it happens. It lasts for about a week or two, and it's just bad luck. I had 2 beers at the ball.
1: Sure.
4: That's in the first 10 minutes. That is on my kid's life. I had 2 beers.
1: 2 beers and 15 cocktails.
4: Then I can tell you what I had because I didn't discriminate.
1: Mm.
4: I had whiskey on the rocks. I had white wine. I had red wine. I had champagne.
0: Oh, yeah, so he wasn't buying a dinner. I only had two beers.
4: I promise you.
1: We told you, stay in your lane. All right. You're a single fin man. Just stay
4: and
1: in
4: then,
1: your
4: and
1: lane.
4: And then woke up at 7:30 and did 3 hours of Auskick.
1: Beautiful.
4: That's where the voice went. Bloody Auskick.
1: Yeah, that'll kill you. That will kill you. The only reason he's here, because you said saw to me yesterday at the end of the footy, and you said, you're on standby, because our man's probably going to call.
5: You are.
1: And I went to bed thinking, no, he's that stubborn that he'll come in, even though he probably should have the day off with his voice. It was a great day of the footy for West Coast Eagles fans. That's a rare win. That's their third win
4: of
1: the season.
4: Very rare, very rare.
1: Very rare. And I think when 36,000, as we said, last game of the weekend, people were going, all right, we'll go and check in. But you saw that the voice lifted at Optus.
4: Yeah, they did.
1: They were up and about.
0: Certainly not Xavier's voice.
1: No, his was the only voice not lifting.
4: No, mine did lift too.
1: Oh, there you go. Well, did it? Did it?
4: But Leachy, that last quarter was awesome by me, to be honest.
5: You did finish strong.
4: I found something late.
1: Yeah. Hey, credit to Milan Murdoch. I thought he was fantastic. Shut down Lockie Whitfield and then kicked that goal at the end just to put the icing on the cake.
4: The 100-metre penalty we took the mickey out of.
1: Absolutely.
4: Milan chewing the fat with the umpires, never advised.
1: Not great. They got him for 2. And Harley Reid was brilliant. So they just updated him, I got told. He got 34 disposals. They gave
4: him the best game.
1: That's how good he was. They gave him an extra one overnight. And so we gave him best on ground on the Channel 7
4: call. I think everyone did, yeah.
1: And so when you get best on ground at the Channel 7 call, they give you a bag of meat, the Harvey Beef bag. Right?
4: So you get a bag.
1: You get a bag of meat.
0: You get a bag.
1: Bag of meat. And
4: you get
1: it's
4: a big
1: delicious
4: bag.
1: Harvey beef. Good protein.
4: How big is the bag?
1: It's probably, delicious. I don't know, like an esky sort of. Like an esky you'd take.
0: All kind of like steaks, single sausages,
1: roasts,
0: lamb.
1: All kinds of, a bit of lamb. There's all kinds. It's called Harvey beef. I don't think they do Harvey lamb. It's just beef. It's beef stuff. But we did have 2 bags. So we gave one to Harley.
4: So just if they're listening, we'd love a bag in here too.
1: Sure, I'd love a bag of Harvey beef. So we gave
0: Harley beef,
1: good one. So we gave Harley one of the bags of beef, but there was a second bag of beef.
4: Nice.
1: And Harley took off with one, and I said, well, what's happening with the second one?
4: So what was the second one for?
1: Well, good question. But I can tell you that it was pinched by a very, very famous WA footballer, an ex-footballer.
4: Oh. Okay,
1: it
4: so
1: may be part of the Channel 7 commentary team.
4: I know. Well, Lecker wouldn't.
1: Lecker was in the
4: team. Lecker's got his
1: last
4: access
1: night.
4: To his own stuff.
1: He does. He
4: so it wouldn't be Lecker.
1: Farming. So who else is in the team?
4: I've got no idea.
1: Well, the great Ben Cousins is in the team. No one eats like Ben Cousins. This guy has the body of a Greek god, but this man eats. He was during the call. He's had a bag of Ritz. He's eating a sandwich during the call. He's eating a lamb shank. And then he's nicked off with the other bag of Harvey Beef as well.
4: Was the other bag for him?
1: Nah, I think the other bag was just an extra bag.
4: So how disappointed were you that it just disappeared?
1: Well, I had my eye on the Scotch fillet, but he's not going to eat that anyway. It's too much fat in it. Yeah. Anyway.
4: So Harvey Beef for listening, send some in here.
7: Because he took the bag. Okay. So coming
1: meat.
7: Up. Yeah.
8: This is Triple M Breakfast with Xavier Ellis and Katie Lamb. 92.9. Triple M.
4: Bang!
0: Wow!
4: That'll do.
0: I love this game.
7: Katie Lamb really does love this game. Katie leads 28-19 overall.
0: But that is a big lead.
7: Xavier Ellis did get the last win, I'm pretty sure. Yes.
4: Yeah, I think the last two, I reckon.
0: No, you didn't.
4: Oh, Friday Lions, I won.
7: I love that Katie is absolutely 100% aware of the timeline of this game. Spin the wheel, please, Xavier Ellis. We've got a wheel. It's got a whole bunch of games on it. Whatever it lands on is the game that we play.
0: Oh, you're kidding.
7: It's rolling up to it again. It's
0: a Monday game.
7: It does feel like a quick draw. So quick draw rolls around again. So the way this works, I'll give you a category with a letter. Answer correctly.
0: Yeah.
7: Don't give me just a random.
4: And you've tightened it up this week.
7: I've tightened it up in the last time we played, so I'm going to keep it tightened up. Our first to three wins, we've got five categories, hopefully, for you. Here we go. First one. A drink ordered that makes the bartender judge you. Starting with A.
4: A sex on the beach.
0: No.
7: I can't pay
0: Amaretto
7: that.
0: Amaretto sour.
7: Yeah, I'll pay that. Can't just go with A.
0: Because it's sex on the beach.
7: It's gay.
4: I'll have A sex on the beach. That was the order.
7: No. Katie Lamb gets the point.
0: Yeah, it was a cocktail. Do you know what I thought it was going to be? It's a martini.
7: Apple teeny.
0: Yeah.
4: Aperol.
7: Aperol spritz. Yeah. Question two. Something you find on a pub menu.
0: Oh, God.
7: Starting with S.
0: Steak sandwich.
7: Katie Lamb.
0: Woo!
7: Two's it.
0: Come on!
7: Come on, Dave,
0: lift. Are you okay? Are you
4: alright? Yeah, I'm a bit off today, I am.
7: You're still a bit slow from Saturday night.
4: No, it's not even Saturday night, I just don't feel that great, but we keep going.
0: Stand up. Get your juices flowing.
7: Katie, please don't say juices flowing and look at me when you say that. third one. Xavier, you need this. An excuse to leave a bad date.
0: Oh.
7: Starting with D.
4: Doodle problems.
7: I mean, I'll pay that.
0: I was going to say the more aggressive D word.
4: Yeah, that's what I was going to say.
0: And I was going to say, can't work. So we were on the same wavelength there.
7: Number four.
4: Here we go.
7: Katie leads 2-1. Zave still needs this to stay alive. Something you find in the bathroom. Starting with T.
0: Tampon. Sorry.
4: That was the letter you're thinking.
0: I was going to say, and 1,000 apologies, or toothbrush, maybe.
4: I don't know whether we'll be replaying that after right now.
7: What are you apologising for, tampon?
0: Exactly. That's a womanly.
4: Matt still has one up his nose.
0: Matthew? Oh, no, he's just taking it out.
7: Okay. Put a point on the board, please. 29-19.
0: Did you say put a pot on the board? Put a point.
7: Point!
0: You!
7: Jeez. Oh, Katie leads. Oh, she's got a 10-point lead now. 29-19.
4: That's okay.
7: Is it?
4: Okay. I feel as though Matt needs to get outside the letters that Lamb would be thinking because she's too good now.
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4: What do you call it when you get a new coach and they always win when you get a new coach? What?
22: The new coach bounce.
4: Carlton Blues. And they got rid of our bossy and they ended up, ending an 8-game losing streak?
22: Yeah, they were 1-8. They won their very first game of the year and I didn't tip them. I bounced back and forward, idiot.
0: Lots of Fosball shout-outs.
4: They're in fourth position, Manly. Fourth position.
0: They're just Manly fans everywhere at Suncorp Stadium across the weekend. Fosball!
4: Were they?
0: Fosball!
22: How did the Dargans go with the new coach?
4: No, that's
22: today.
4: The only... They are so bad that they can't convert that into wins. Yeah. I just want to talk about Cam Smith. Our Cam Smith, the golfer from Albany Creek. Have you seen him? He got rid of his coach last week, all right? Because he's been horrific. Oh. He has not been featuring in anything now for 2 years. He is one shot off the lead with about 5 holes to play at the USPGA.
22: So new coach bounce applies to golf as well.
4: Second, five under at the moment. Cool. Keep an eye on that. He might actually win something. Righto, let's get to big picture. The weekend's been a miserable failure. Lions, Reds, Titans, and we come to the Broncos yesterday afternoon. We are in the same place as we were last year.
2: It's okay.
22: That's good.
2: Yeah. So we can make a run home. Yeah. And we're very battered and bruised.
3: Oh, geez, they were battered yesterday. They just were bumped.
22: Has any team needed a bye more in the history of sport?
2: All right, let's have a look at it. The Broncos have got a bye, then they got the Dargans and the Titans. So they could, you know, go on, have a rest and then have a bit of a run. Lucky they never got 50 points put on them, because what's the stat?
22: No one's won a premiership after getting 50
3: put on them. A lot of losers walking around Brisbane this morning. Unless you're a Dolphins fan, hello boys, fins up, baby.
22: Dolphins would have to be one of those teams to overcome the 50-point curse. There's six
2: teams. Have they had 50 put on them?
22: Eels, Titans, Dolphins, Storm, Dragons, Tigers have had 50 put on them. So that's six. That's more than a third of the comp.
2: Can we get to them? But first, I want to talk Warriors fans. They took over that stadium. I think that was their heart. Was that a home game for the Warriors?
3: There was more Warriors fans there than there are a home team Broncos, normally.
2: And every time. Did you watch when they were doing the key matchups, the Warriors fullback? Huge cheer. Reece Walsh. I've never heard a boo like it. It was incredible how loud.
3: We played over there, remember? People, so they hate him.
22: I bumped into Mardo at the footy yesterday. All three of us were out at Suncorp Centre. Bumped into Mardo, mate. He changes. He flip-flops teams, doesn't he?
3: Yeah.
22: Bloody in the second half.
2: I had a Dolphins cap and a Broncos shirt on.
22: And then listen to this in the second half.
17: The love shines over my eyes.
2: Now listen. Did you hear? I got home in time to watch the end of the news last night, and they were saying, they said this, like there was so many Warriors fans there, and they made this claim.
23: You have to admire the passion of the New Zealand Warriors fans. They've no doubt been the loudest and proudest supporters we have seen this weekend, and now with a win over the home sides under their belt, they'll certainly be celebrating.
2: Shut up, love. Play the next bit.
23: They crossed the Tasman Sea to be here.
2: And they were so good. They did not cross the Tasman.
22: No, they didn't.
2: They came from Caboolture. They came from Goodna. They came from Beenleigh. Yeah. They did not cross the Tasman.
3: They came from Logan Central.
2: That's right.
22: I had this function that I was doing yesterday, and I said, is there a bloody tunnel from Coomera straight to Suncorp?
2: Oh,
22: and all of these wild boys went, Coomera, Upper Coomera, represent, bro.
2: Oh,
3: loving
2: it. They have not hopped off a plane from New Zealand. That was 10 years ago.
3: I was a bit like you, Marto. I had my Dolphins jersey on Friday night,
2: and
3: then Corey was presented with a Broncos Powers jersey.
2: So you threw that on.
3: For the 20...
2: Oh, the old Powers jersey.
3: The 20-year reunion with his number on the back. So I wore that to the game yesterday.
2: Because
3: I don't have a current Broncos jersey myself. Anyway, I had a lot of Warriors fans giving me shit, saying, the Broncos, you suck. I'm like, I'm a Finns fan too. Oh. But one guy came up to me and he hugged me. He's like, it's all right, it's all right. And he was wearing a Warriors jersey. Hey. And he gave me a little hug. He said, it's all right, it's all right. Your team sucks. And then as he went to turn around and walk away, he lifted up his pants.
2: Ankle bracelet, tracking device.
3: He had dolphin socks on, and he said, but don't worry, because in my heart, I'm really a Dolphins fan, and he showed me his dolphin socks.
2: Isn't that beautiful?
3: So there's plenty of, fence sitters getting around at some
2: point. Oh, well, the thing is, and you'll feel sorry for them, they've had 3 days on the grog, the gout will be playing up like bloody hell today, so lucky.
24: Triple M Breakfast.
22: One of Australia's, no, I won't say one of, because it'll irritate him. I'll say Australia's most premier comedian of all time. You happy with that, Dave?
25: Yeah, most premier comedian. It just makes a lot of sense, as well as grammatically incorrect.
3: Or just simply Hughesy.
22: 7:30 tonight on 7 and 7 Plus. You're going to see him with Glenn and Mick and Celebrity Intervention. Let's have a quick listen.
24: Dave Hughes can depend on Glenn and Mick.
26: You did a gig once wearing
25: a nappy. So, yeah.
27: Wearing a nappy is not a stupid idea.
28: Have you done that?
27: Do they work?
28: Yeah.
27: Give me a sec.
3: Have you got any tips and hints about wearing nappies for Marto? Because he's approaching that age.
22: Oh, come on.
25: This was not an age-related thing. And Marto, don't let them, age you out of existence. You're going to go to 120 and so am I. And if you need to wear some Depends along the journey, you just wear the Depends. You put them in the bin later and then you get on with your night. So, nappies are fine. And it's more. That was more, I had gastro at the time. It was more for safety. So in case that wasn't me. That was pre-recorded, I hope.
22: My computer's actually not working.
2: Can I test your memory? Some of the best sledges you've had thrown at you while you're on stage?
25: Well, I had, we paid for your education. That was from my parents, so that was terrible. I mean, that was, I mean, I gave them free tickets. Just shut up and sit there. They came to a show where there was hardly anyone in the audience. And I said, is anyone here from overseas? And my mum's looking at me, and she looked around to the other three people in the room and said, you know where everyone's from, mate. So, yeah, because they were all from Australia, because no one had come who was not family members.
2: Yuzi, I'm like you. Nice. I've got some pretty ordinary teeth. Do they make fun of that?
25: Every time I post something on Instagram, you know, half the comments apparently from dentists saying, you know, you need to get them fixed.
22: People still said, I hate to bring it up, but the picture with the cigarette packets, you know, the...
3: Brian, the ciggy packet.
22: Do people still, they don't still send that to you now, do they?
25: After you just mentioned it, they're going to bloody say, yeah, I've got that thousands of times. So if you see, like, a cigarette warning packet, four of them put together, and then it says Dave Hughes underneath, that is not me.
3: You copped
25: and
3: it.
22: It's cruel.
25: Yeah, it's cruel.
3: It's cruel.
25: Bloody cruel.
3: You copped it when you played that AFL match too. You had bones like dust, you know, like just brittle, just breaking.
25: The tofu bones. I was being mocked on the field while I was dying. So I'm on the. It's a charity match, Marto. I'm on the field. It's meant to raise money for, you know, the prostate cancer research, which affects people in my age group. Prostate cancer is an issue. Guys, can I get crass for a second? Apparently, men, if you want to keep your have the lowest chance of getting prostate cancer, apparently you're meant to do the thing 21 times a month.
3: We're on Triple M. You can say masturbate.
22: You can say wank.
25: I'm going to say ejaculate.
22: Nardo told me that once, and the number kept creeping up. It started at 150, and then by the time he finished, Nardo got it up to 400 times a year.
2: 250 a year. It doesn't matter whether you're on your own or with somebody else. Just get into it.
25: I'm just saying to all the partners of men out there, if you want them to live, you've either got to get involved or get out of the way, if you know what I mean. So we've got to get it done.
3: We are happy to get out of the way, Hughie. You guys go for it as often as you like.
22: Hey, Brisbane Comedy Festival as well. You're up here for that, Hughie. BrisbaneComedyFestival.com.au. We've actually got a special guest in the studio right now who's a part of Brisbane Comedy Festival as well. Plenty of great comedians in town. Buy tickets to heaps of them, all of them. Go check them out. I'll just get this person to speak, and I wonder if you can identify who's in the studio with us, Dave Hughes.
25: Yep. Oh, g'day, Hughesy. What's going on? Are you well? Yeah. No, I get it. It's Thorno. The original Dave Hughes impersonator who, yes, is... If you are Dave Hughes, which I am, just be careful if he's on the bill before you, because his impersonation is, it's very well received. And then when you, the real thing, walk on stage, you look, see the look in the audience's eyes, like, bring the fake one back.
1: No, that can come down. I'm the Timu version.
25: I'd like to thank you, the Aldi version, you're cheaper.
5: Mate, this is the second time this week I've been on a radio show impersonating you, Hughesy. I'm just following you around.
3: 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He was just lurking around the studios here. What are you doing? Come in and hang out with us.
25: Well, it happens a lot to Dave, but you know what? Whatever helps pay the rent, I don't care. I mean, the cost of living's crunching everyone. The Strait of Hormuz is shut, people.
22: Can you give us one of those sort of? The Strait of Hormuz.
25: Oh, the Strait of Hormuz has been crazy. Petrol prices are out of control. I'm furious.
22: Go see the Dave. 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BrisbaneComedyFestival.com.au and check out Glenn and Mick's Celebrity Intervention tonight. At 7:30. Thank you, Daves.
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22: Remember we did that ridiculous show for the Naked Gun? There was a new Naked Gun movie came out with Liam Neeson.
31: Nice beaver.
32: Thank you. I just had it stuffed.
2: It may be the greatest comedy movie ever.
22: Margo's eyebrows went up. There's a taxidermy beaver, by the way, Margo.
3: Just had it lasered.
2: I think...
22: not anything sus.
2: Wasn't she up the ladder?
22: Yeah, she's in the attic and he hands it down.
31: Nice
2: she's up the ladder.
3: Thank you.
22: Just had it stuff. Yeah. There's a bloke who got interviewed on stage. I've been sent this, I'm going to say, seven times by various people.
2: Six or seven times,
22: thank you.
2: Six. Seven.
22: David Zucker is the name of the bloke. Marto, you would never have heard that name, but I'm telling you, he's one of your favourite people ever. He directed Naked Gun 2.5, Naked Gun 33 1/3. He did Airplane as

0: dedicated a whole show to it. O.J. Simpson is in Naked Gun. O.J. Simpson, the famous NFL player who then got embroiled in allegedly killing his ex-partner. And then he got away with it.
1: Is he dead?
0: He's dead. He went to jail for...
2: Well, we can say he did it because dead men can't serve.
3: He was represented by Rob Kardashian, which then subsequently made the Kardashians famous.
0: He went to jail for trying to steal back his own merchandise in Vegas. There was some merch and he went to get it back off
3: him. That very long... chase in the Bronco. Made the famous very Bronco.
0: Okay. I'm going somewhere with this. OJ Simpson. Let's have a listen to OJ in The Naked Gun. Just let's have a listen to his acting here. He's in hospital in this scene and Leslie's trying to get
2: some... He couldn't act.
4: Boat. That's right, Nordberg. A boat.
0: Nordberg.
4: Now, when you're better, we'll go sailing together on a boat. We'll take a cruise just like last year.
5: Drugs.
6: Hey, nurse. Quick, give this man some drugs. Quick, can't you see he's in pain?
5: No.
6: Give him a shot, quickly.
5: No. Heroin, Frank.
4: Nordberg, that's a pretty tall order. You're going to have to give me a couple of days on that one.
0: Okay.
2: It's unreal.
0: So, David Zucker, your man, Marto, the director, he's being interviewed on stage recently, and he got asked about O.J. Simpson, and he dirties up a little bit. I listen to the questions, so the people in the audience...
7: There's a bunch of questions here.
8: Okay.
7: Obviously, there's a bunch of people. Did O.J. do it? Did O.J. do it? O.J. Simpson thoughts?
0: Yeah, so there's...
7: Favorite O.J. Simpson memory?
0: Fascination with O.J. Simpson. And clearly, old mate Zucker, the director, wasn't happy with him being cast. He dirtied up a little bit. Have a listen to this.
8: I don't like to talk about O.J. I just don't like the whole subject. I'll just say this. The last time I saw him was at the rap party for Naked Gun 33 and a third. We said goodbye, we shook hands, I sold him my knife collection, and that's the last
0: I was panicking, like, how old was this going to be? And then he keeps going.
8: Actually, you know, when I think about it, you know, his acting was a lot like his murdering. He got away with it, but nobody believed him.
9: Triple M Breakfast.
2: A mate sent this. It's from the Moolumbar newspaper, which is down on the Tweed Coast.
3: Mm-hmm.
2: Penis stuck in spanner is the headline. And I'm going, this will be interesting. A man has been left red-faced after firefighters had to be called to hospital to remove a tool from his penis.
3: Right, so when you say spanner, there's the fork-looking end at one end and then there's the hole at the other end. Is that what you mean?
2: Yes. So
3: he's tried to get a 12-inch.
2: Listen to this. The man became stuck after his penis swelled up in a ring spanner.
3: Oh.
2: And he was unable to remove it. So,
3: he's trying to use
2: ring.
3: That as a hole or a penis ring?
0: Was he tightening it up?
2: As a penis ring style.
3: Or was he trying to measure how big it was?
2: Oh, have I got a 14 miller?
3: Tape measure for the length. And
2: can
3: then
2: somebody just whip it out? If you're in your garage, you're not doing anything.
3: Ring spanner for width.
1: What's your girth? I've never measured mine.
0: I think he's got one of these and he was trying to tighten it up. Detachable. Was it getting loose?
3: Yeah.
2: The story goes on, but the reality is most blokes have measured how long it gets, but not many blokes measure the circumference, which is more important to girls, they tell me. Tweedhead's firefighters.
0: It is if you've got a small penis.
9: Triple M Breakfast.
3: Four kids is a lot of kids.
2: Too many. I reckon it's too many.
3: Too many, but turns out I've got a fifth child because a friend of ours, he is a photographer and he does a lot of the schools in and around southeast Queensland and beyond, and they do all the school photos. They go into the school.
2: He's not just hanging out on the road taking long-range photos. No, he's proper photographer.
3: Proper photographer, Kirby Studio.
2: Is it that time of year where all the photos get taken?
3: It's that time of year. And Jagger, being at a new school this year, normally... we get the sibling photos because they were all at one school together, but all the kids are a bit split up this year. I've got four kids at three different schools.
0: Oh,
3: and so I only have to worry about a sibling photo down at Jumbo College where the two girls are. Anyway, I get a message from our mate Mick, and he says, I didn't realise Jagger had another sibling. that wasn't Wiley,
2: a fifth
3: Memphis
2: child,
3: or River. And I was like, what is he talking about? He sends through a photo.
0: Oh, no, Corey Parker love As, child.
2: Is there a Corey Parker love child?
3: Corey Parker love child.
2: Oh, he wishes.
3: No. There is a boy, however, at Jagger's school in his year level who he's mates with that looks very much like him. And they have been getting the comments because Jagger's at this new school.
2: Brothers.
3: That they're very similar looking. Are you guys brothers? Are you twins? What, you know, and they're like, no, we're just mates. Anyway, so they.

0: thought they'd be funny and take it upon themselves to get a sibling photo.
1: Now, they've got different last names. How would they,
2: That's a modern thing.
0: So you bring this up, Daniel, because the photographer who was doing the session questioned the same thing. Boys, what are your names?
2: But he knows you. The photographer knows you.
0: So he owns the business. Yeah. He's not out on the ground. He's got photographers that go out to schools and sports clubs. So this photographer has no idea who Jagger is. And Jagger and his little mate turn up to get their sibling photo and said that they're brothers. And the photographer says, all right, what are your names? And they give them their names. And he goes, but you got different surnames. And they go, yeah, our mums are divorced. Yeah, it's a very touchy subject. Oh. I took dad's name and he took mum's name.
1: Good. And then no more questions, right? It's like it's a personal issue.
0: It's a personal issue. No more questions. They both walk through. Tight. They get positioned as though they're in a sibling photo. And they walk away and think nothing of it. Then the boy that Jagger got the photo with must have told his mum and said, oh, it's so funny, mum, Jagger and I got a photo at school together today as siblings. She's then texted me. Then the photographer owner has texted me and said, siblings. So what have I done? I've gone and bought the photo, and I've got two copies of it, one for him and one for me.
2: I'd still look at a DNA test.
0: Very similar.
3: Triple M breakfast.
1: Some incredible footage getting around. You'll be seeing this all over your feeds today and all over the TV. Mid-air jet collision. Forces locked down at Idaho Air Force Base. I mean, there's a bit going on around the world. You would have think the US would be looking after their fighter jets, but two of them have run into each other, and all four of the airmen, the Navy have said, officially got out safe.
2: Oh, was this one of those air shows?
1: Boom, together, and then boom, four parachutes come out, jets explode. They're like 100 feet off the ground.
0: Incredible.
1: There's a fireball beneath them.
2: So two pilots in each plane, all four coming down.
0: Parachuting down.
1: Right next to each other.
0: Into the fireball.
1: You'd be pulling hard on one of those parachutes dodge the fireball. And just while we're on America, actually, I've got a little bit more Donald Trump here for you. That was by air. This is Trump talking about by sea.
0: Has he come to a peace deal with Iran yet? Is he opening the Strait of Hormuz?
1: No, it's still double closed. Iran got it closed, and America said, you're going to close it? No, we're going to close it. So it's double closed still.
2: He's home from China, though, isn't he? He's over that.
1: Who would know, mate? Yeah. Who knows? It's top secret. Classified, I can't tell you. Yeah. Now, if I said to you drugs coming into the country by sea, what would I be saying? By sea?
0: Through a boat.
1: Trump, for some reason, I don't know if this is him... His mental health or acuity degrading or something, but he thought there would be confusion around that. You two got that instantly. By sea would mean by boat.
0: By boat.
1: He thought I'd better explain that.
4: Oh. Drug traffic coming into our country is way down. And by sea, by ocean, by the water, you know, a lot of people say, what do you mean by sea? Is it sea like vision? No, it's the SEA. But it's down 97%.
0: Not by C, A, B, C, not C the letter, not C with your eyes, C with the ocean.
2: He's the most powerful man in the world. It sounds like you're talking to someone at the bowls club.
0: Explaining it for his people who may be a little bit challenged.
2: Really?
0: Perhaps.
2: Americans.
1: No,
2: challenged?
1: I think it's been explained to him. Now, Donald, when I say by C, I mean by this.
0: He's repeated it.
2: Not by vision.
1: It's Triple M.
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2: Can I offer a sociological perspective on what we've just witnessed at Magic Round over the weekend?
0: Oh, sure.
2: I've been going to rugby league for quite some time. I started being a ball boy on Lang Park for West Panthers back in 1970. I went to the first State of Origin.
0: Wow.
2: I went to the first Broncos game. Went with my mate yesterday. We went to the first Broncos game together. I love rugby league. What I saw, what I have seen in the last 2 years has been an absolute, a real change round. And I'm not talking about the six again and how Volandis is trying to make the game better, but he's actually making it worse.
1: Do you need your Back in My Day intro? Because this could be the first time we get
0: the
1: music.
0: Have
1: this,
0: you got the heart? Yeah.
2: I'm getting,
20: let's
2: no,
20: go
2: no.
20: back 70 million
2: no,
20: years.
2: No. I'm corking present.
1: Okay.
2: What I've seen. Okay, so I've seen it all. In the last few years, I've never seen so many chicks wearing jerseys.
0: Or just chicks interested in footy.
2: Yeah, that's one.
0: One.
2: Is it Reese Walsh? I'm not sure.
0: I think definitely social media, and I think definitely...
2: Wearing jerseys is what I want to talk about.
0: Yeah.
2: Because...
1: There's a whole women's comp now. That's a recent invention too.
2: No. Like I don't mean jerseys and playing. I mean the fans. Like, guys always wore jerseys. What we've witnessed over the weekend is the greatest collection. I've been to every single Rugby World Cup, okay?
0: Mm.
2: That's the other occasion where everyone wears jerseys because they're all from different places and they want to identify themselves.
1: Yeah.
2: But for a 3-day event, there's nothing else like this anywhere in the world, I don't think, as far as I can pay.
0: World Cup?
2: What World Cup what?
0: Like Soccer World Cup, they love a jersey, don't they?
2: Yeah, not bad.
1: Rugby, yours co does it very well. Rugby Sevens tournaments, they love it.
2: Yeah, but they dress up in stupid stuff.
0: The thing that I've noticed about, and over the weekend as well, Marto, because I saw a lot of young girls wearing jerseys, the alteration to the jersey.
2: What do you mean?
0: Jerseys are not very flattering or very sexy.
2: That's right.
0: They're pretty boxy.
2: They're like girls who wear footy shorts. It's not nice.
0: There's no real shape to them. So there's a lot of of tucking into the bra, so the little bit of the midriff hangs out.
2: Okay. The jersey tucked into the bra.
0: The jersey tucked up into the bra.
2: So what if Payne Haas did that?
0: The torso gets out. I saw cutting of the jersey just below that mid-sponsor.
2: We used to do it because you'd buy the jerseys and they'd have long sleeves and you'd cut them off before the game and stuff.
0: Yeah. Cutting it so it was cropped so you could still see the midriff. Because if you're wearing a pair of baggy jeans, like the girls like to wear these days, and then a baggy jersey, not very sexy.
2: You want to show something off.
0: So there's a lot of alterations happening.
2: Right. It's so much easier for girls now because, what are you going to wear? You're going to wear that top or that top or that top or that top. It is such a good thing. Mm. You just put a jersey on. You're like us. That's what we do. You've got a pair of strides, covered footwear or thongs, and then just your jersey on top. And now girls are going, Jesus, I see the whole thing. It saves me an hour. And you know what it says to me as a bloke? If I was looking for a girl, I'd go, do I want a high maintenance? And you see them there walking around the footy.
0: Well, that was me Saturday because I didn't have a jersey to wear on the Saturday. Friday night, I had my Finns jersey on. Sunday, Broncos jersey. Oh, Saturday, no team to support. Yeah. So I wore a nice dress. And everyone looked at me like I was a fish out of water. Some guy goes, you're dressed up for the footy.
2: All right. So all you young girls are going, I can't find a bloke. What should I do? Here's my advice from Marto. Put a jersey on because that says that just cries out in neon lights, low maintenance. Yep. And what do blokes want? Blokes have got a choice. Hello, I can go high maintenance or I go low maintenance.
0: That's going to cost me a lot. That's not going to cost me much and she's going to come to the game.
2: And she's going to be like my bloke. The second date I had with my wife and I'm still married until all these years later. Yeah, second date.
1: First night shaggers.
2: She had a pair. Yeah, there was a shagging first night. But second date, I pop over. She's wearing toweling shorts and I immediately went, low maintenance.
0: So first night, she brings you a rum.
2: Yeah.
0: Second time, towelling shorts. Incredible stuff.
2: I'm just telling you, girls, stay low maintenance. Blokes aren't impressed by dressing up.
1: Ladies,
0: we dress up for other girls. We don't dress up to impress other women. We don't dress up to impress you today.
1: Because there's no other girls around this office. Ladies, if you want to snag yourself Greg Martin, you know the secret formula now. 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
18: Triple M Breakfast.
1: Are we the cultural centre of the world, or is it, where's Eurovision on? Vienna. Vienna, the cultural
2: centre. We were the sporting capital of the world. Yeah. But
0: We are the most decorated fourth place getters of all time. The Matildas did it in the World Cup, fourth place. They get a mural. Delta Goodrum has taken out fourth at Eurovision Song Contest.
2: So are you saying
0: Vienna.
2: A statue of Delta?
0: We need a statue of Delta. Get her.
2: And Daniel Ricciardo, he came fourth more than any other driver in Formula One history. He needs a statue.
0: They did a very funny little gag when Australia got through to the grand final. Yeah. It's Australia, not Austria. You know, we're different.
1: Oh, hilarious. Yeah,
2: was that the gag?
0: That was the gag.
1: That's good.
0: Yeah. But no.
2: Bulgarian victory over June?
0: I believe so. Yeah, we got a bit of the audio from the Bulgarian.
2: It was this pretty good. Like, have you seen the chick?
1: It sounded like Cam Munster's pub, the new pub last night. Holy!
0: Wait till she actually sings, though. Wait, ready? Here she comes.
2: Here she what? You're on Triple M, let's remember.
0: Israel?
2: Over June. Well, right. Australia's not allowed to win.
0: No,
1: surely not.
0: Technically, we're not Eurovision.
2: Because what happens the next year? They'd have to have Eurovision in Australia and they'd all find out, it's a long way away.
0: Yeah, it's not really in Europe.
2: And Israel, they couldn't win that. There's been...
0: Well, they're in the middle of a war.
2: No, but if Israel won, they would have to have Eurovision in Israel next year, and then Israel would bomb every... It'd be the end of Eurovision, which would be a good idea.
0: So the winner is Bulgaria!
1: If we won it, you made the hilarious Austria joke. Can we promise them, if Australia win, have it in Austria?
0: Yeah.
1: You don't have to come... That's when you
2: our
1: can...
2: Our other country.
1: Our mates over there. The European Australia. You can just have it on there. There's a Eurovision update for another year.
2: Is Delta okay? Well,
0: she was actually iconic. Like, her vocals are ridiculous. Yeah. She was being levitated in the air. She had a harness on. She had that big, heavy dress. She had all the hair, the wind machine.
2: She should have won. It was
0: lights,
2: so bad. She should have won.
0: And her vocals, she nailed it. So, bloody well done.
2: It's not what Eurovision is about, is it?
0: Not the best that Australia's ever done at Eurovision. Man. Of course, Dami Im 10 years ago, 11 years ago.
2: Who'll ever forget?
0: She got second.
2: You'll never remember.
18: Triple M Breakfast.
0: seems Gordon Tallis has finally had a bit of a sit-down interview with Brent Reed to talk about...
2: He works with Brent Reed.
0: He talks about his relationship with the Broncos, and the headline reads, Gordon Tallis declares Broncos relationship over until current administration is gone.
2: Oh.
0: And he's quoted saying, I don't like the way in which they've taken the club. The current administration.
1: Which is a tough one for Gordy because the club is doing quite well. Last year they won a premiership.
2: There's a premiership there. So is that the wrong direction? Oh, because he prefers to go in the other direction with the Titans.
0: Losing.
2: If Gordon Tallis ever offers you any financial advice, I wouldn't be taking it based on the Titans.
0: Well, what about the advice of a doctor? You know, we've done Doctor Not a Doctor. We've had Anthony Mundine on the show before talking about his recommendations as a GP, which he's not, of course. But Gordon Tallis, when they sat down, he added salt to his sparkling water.
1: I read that quote. He reckons what all...
0: It gives you all the vitamins you need. He reckons.
2: Salt and
0: that's
2: mineral
0: just a bit
2: water.
0: Of sodium and some carbonated water, mate. You need a bit more than that. But anyway, and then he goes on to order. He talks about protein and the importance of protein, and we see a lot of protein chat lately, how important it is, particularly for aging women like myself who are menopausal, you know, the depletion of muscle
1: doctor,
0: at this
1: not
0: time.
1: Not a doctor. Here we go.
0: You know? And he sits down and he ordered the 400-gram steak, Angus steak, and then said, we need a bit of extra protein because 400 grams of pure red meat is not enough. Get an egg on top of that, please. I need to get a fried egg.
2: Check your... What's your daily recommended intake of protein? I think it's covered by a steak.
0: Mm.
1: It's about... Double your body weight in grams. As in 80 kilograms, you go to grams, 160 grams.
0: Well, this is his order. 400 gram probiotic with side of honey, carrots and greens. And then a fried egg on top for good protein. He said he also opted for the horseradish, seeded mustard on the side, washed down by a tall glass of acai.
1: Boring old article. Come on. I'm with him on the egg, though, on the steak. I'm happy with that, Gordy.
2: I like the tall glass of acai. Sounds nice.
0: I think that's got all the minerals you need in it, doesn't it? Yeast.
2: Interesting.
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13: Well, Delta Goodrum's placed fourth at Eurovision, a competition we have no business being in, but we'll take fourth place. She did. I actually thought she was fantastic. Her voice
14: is her song good?
13: It is good. It's
1: what's it a new song?
13: I think it's a pre-existing song. I thought I'd heard.
14: Well, you've
13: it before,
14: got to write a new song for Eurovision.
13: Well, maybe it is brand new.
1: Is that one of the rules?
14: Yeah, they're all original songs. Yeah.
13: So,
14: yeah,
13: I'm just not sure if they have to be. If you're allowed to play them a little bit beforehand to give them a little bit of PR, or you perform it live on the night, like no one's ever heard it. But this is a little clip of it. Gets up on the stage, she looks stunning. Like, she's an immaculate creature.
14: Yeah.
13: She plays piano, she did a classical little interlude.
14: Right.
13: She goes up on a big tall thing that shoots her up in the top. And then she came forth, and this was the winner.
31: I'm absolutely.
14: Oh, sorry. So, this is Bulgaria.
13: Yeah.
14: It's called Bangaranga. Read
13: it?
14: Into that what you like.
13: Is it?
14: Yeah.
13: Do you know what? That.
1: Well, I can see him bopping, not going
13: this is
1: hard
13: thing.
1: To that.
13: I don't think that's a better song than Delta's, but I can hear how that would be like a viral earworm sort of song.
14: Yeah, because I hear the 10-year-old playing it, obviously.
13: Yeah, put that on. It's on TikTok.
1: Don't you like Rave Party?
14: Oh, come on. How can that be the best song?
1: Oh, they'll be into it.
13: Get about 7 drinks in here, and I can see you on the dance floor with a whistle. Just going off.
1: Bangaranga.
13: Yeah.
14: Try, buddy. 107 drinks.
1: Where's on board? That'll be before the port.
13: Yeah.
1: Home game.
13: Yeah.
1: Bangaranga. Bangaranga.
13: Yeah. Every time Jason Horne Francis kicks a goal, that's what plays. Yeah.
1: Right. You know what? I'd be singing Bangaranga if I knew I'd part of this $3 billion that's in bank accounts. Australians have forgotten that they've got money in banks. Someone's got $1.3 million in a bank account and they don't even know.
14: You're joking.
1: $3 billion of forgotten money in old bank account shares and things like that.
14: Wow, that's a lot, isn't it?
1: Yeah, so absolutely you should go and check it out just in case you've...
13: Surely there's like names and addresses attached to these accounts. Wouldn't the establishment reach out? Or
1: no, I don't think they really want.
13: No,
1: probably get it.
13: It's probably true. Oh no, we'll take care of it. That's fine.
1: Yeah, it'll just.
13: I mean,
1: you've
13: been dead for 50 years, but that's
1: yeah. So go and check it out online, and you might have a little bit of cash.
13: Find the
1: $50
13: in the pocket.
1: The cost of living crisis could be solved.
13: Mm.
14: Hey, what about the flash flooding over the weekend? There were suburbs literally underwater.
0: It was a monster deluge few saw coming. The streets of Adelaide transformed into rivers last night when a rain bomb slammed into the city. Up to 30 millimetres fell in under an hour, flooding major roads and catching motorists off guard, many lucky not to be stranded. In Victoria Square, Tasting Australia organisers ordered everyone to take cover, with lightning posing an immediate danger.
14: Yeah, belted down.
13: Wild.
2: Yeah, one of the guys living out in the eastern suburbs had a tree hit by lightning, smacked it in half. Fell down.
13: Isn't that crazy?
14: All right, I've got another song for you as well in overnight news. So the World Cup soccer isn't far away.
2: When is that? Middle of the year?
14: July, I reckon. And Shakira has recorded this. You found the day.
13: I like that.
2: Gotta go up a bit.
13: Wherever, one. She has objectively the weirdest voice in the light. She's like Kermit the Frog sound, don't you think?
2: Needs a punchline at some point. You're right.
13: It's missing something.
2: I can see all the people dancing at soccer with it, but
13: yeah.
2: I like the bloody Eurovision one.
14: Bangaranga.
2: I reckon I'll be playing this in my joint. I can see him in the lounge room with all the kids.
13: I can see Tommy Ricciuto.
2: I can see budgies in cages dancing to that.
14: I don't think that's who it's aimed at.
2: They can go, can't they? Gather
5: dinner. Down the back. Shields Jewellers. 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Unbeatable prices. Just like me footy tips. Never wrong. Good on you, Shields.
2: Oh, she joins us every week. It's Port Adelaide's biggest fan and Ditsa's second cousin, Shazza Dittmar. Shaz, a 25-point loss to Port against the Suns up in Darwin. What happened?
5: It was a bloody heat that killed us, Rue. I mean, it was hot, moist, slippery conditions in the top end. But I tell you what, the Suns kicked 5 in the second term in a row. It was dry as a dead dingo's donger in Shazza's bottom end.
14: Yeah, fair enough. Hey, what about, did you see the Crows' huge win on Saturday against North Melbourne? How about the Crows' form, Shaz?
5: Rue, you would have had a busy weekend, surely. Flat out booking flights to Melbourne for the grand final.
2: Yeah. Lids on.
5: No. Crows fans ripped the lid off when Tex Walker kicks goals at training, so I can only It's currently on its way to Jupiter.
2: Did you miss the 3,000 shows party? That was a bit of a shame for you.
5: It was. They wouldn't let me in, Rue, something about problem gambling, history of violence, but you did get me on loudspeaker at the party, and I wanted to congratulate Loz, but she actually didn't get to celebrate that day. She gets to celebrate tomorrow because we've calculated, according to how many shows she slept through, she's currently at 2,999.
14: Right.
5: This means tomorrow's the day. How are you going to celebrate, Loz? 3,000 shows? A special broadcast from your bedroom? I thought maybe. Triple M. Breakfast in bed with Loz.
14: Yeah.
5: Bang! Take that, you lazy And by the way, did I hear you guys drop a big rumour about Peter Malinowskis last week that he could be the next CEO of the AFL? Was that true?
2: Yeah, Ditz dropped that one last week.
5: Yeah, I thought he already worked for the AFL. Isn't that why we keep getting all those bloody events? What's going on? We do so much with that. I mean, if we had a special SA-themed rounds, if he was up there, you know, Algal Bloom round, Obam round, Ramping round, personal favourite, Chris Dittmar round.
14: What?
5: A lot of sponsors on that round.
14: Right.
5: We're going again, care chairs, Volkswagen, full of funerals, Keitha, Viagra.
14: That's right. Yeah, all right. Yeah, move on now. Did you see Carlton win after sacking their coach, Michael Voss?
5: Drama and emotion after sacking always gets the boys over the line. The data shows it.
14: Yeah.
5: You know what it's like? It's like the time I dropped wing. I dropped him one night, and then later that night, he won the meat tray at the Avon Hotel.
2: Oh, really?
5: You were there. I mean, I was that jealous. He was getting all the attention, so I got back together with him. I just couldn't resist one big chili cheese Kransky. And the meat tray was delicious too.
2: Hey, that's enough from you,
14: Shazza. Wind her down.
2: It's rude. It's a Loz.
5: Get him out.
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15: Did you learn something?
16: What did we learn?
17: What did we learn?
2: We talked about the flooding in Adelaide over the weekend, but we've been talking a lot about farmers and how up against it. They've been with the Iran war and diesel prices been through the roof. Will they even get diesel to be able to plant their crops? And then we also spoke a lot about fertiliser prices being through the roof as well. And they've had to have so much more money or spent so much more money just getting their crops in. Well, they had a weekend to remember on the weekend, a great start to their season all over South Australia, from Ceduna that had 75 millimetres down to Port Lincoln that had a heap. Up in Port Augusta, they had 40 mils up there. The Riverland, where it's hardly rained for 3 years, had between 25 and 45 millimetres as well. So there would be farmers out nude singing in the rain over the weekend, because I spoke to a mate of mine over at Kimber, which is a marginal area as well, and they just said it's basically like money in the bank getting a big rain at this time of year. So you can imagine, you did sit in your, or Loz, in your situation, if you normally it costs $500,000 to plant a crop, this year it's probably cost $1 million. So you have to find an extra $500,000 from somewhere after not getting a good crop last year, and the panic that's in their lives until you get a rainfall like that. So everyone, there'd be a lot of people with smiles on their faces over regional South Australia at the moment. So
13: that's awesome.
2: Very good weekend for rain.
13: Now, Bitcoin and all of those coins, it's just an elusive thing to
2: Cryptocurrency.
13: I watched a, I didn't watch the whole thing, but I was watching a podcast about it last night, about a guy who's very suspicious about it being a massive Ponzi scheme, and there are lots of things in it. And he said that something that's happening a lot in Bitcoin and lots of cryptocurrencies, something called wash trading, because it's not attached to a physical thing. It's not like attached to a product that you can hold or touch, or
2: a bar of gold.
13: Yeah. They do something called wash trading, which is where a person will have their Bitcoin, their money, that their cryptocurrency, and then they'll create another account, they'll sell it to themselves, and then they'll buy it back off themselves, and then they'll sell it to themselves over and over again, increasing that, the value of that thing. Mm. It's illegal. But they said that up to 90% of cryptocurrency, this is happening with, to create market manipulation. It is just, it's, and so much of it is used for black market trading, like a lot of it.
14: Mm.
13: So I'm just like, this unregulated, crazy world of cryptocurrency just blew my mind. I learned a lot about it, won't go into it, but the wash trading thing blew my mind. Just the sort of some bloke sitting there eating chips in his, like, basement, selling himself Bitcoin back and forth. Like, and back to me, and back to me.
2: I hope one day you can sell it to someone
13: exactly.
2: else.
13: But, you know, and you never sell. But, it was a very fascinating documentary.
14: Mm, confusing
2: stuff.
14: They won't
2: like doing that in Australia now, because they have to play higher capital gains.
13: Well, there you go.
2: Every time they do it.
13: Yep, yeah. No more wash trading for you.
15: No. So knock it off.
2: Do it in New Zealand.
15: Right, mine's from
13: the, wash trading.
15: You're a wordsmith, Loz. So mine's from the English language. This has kept me awake over the weekend.
13: Oh, my God.
15: All right. What I learned, 4 words, month, orange, purple, and silver. No other word rhymes with those four words.
13: Silver.
15: And I've tried and tried. You know when someone says that, so I go, yeah, there must be. I've been laying awake thinking of purple. What other word rhymes with purple?
2: Say all those words again.
15: Month. Find a word that rhymes with month in the English
2: language. One that nearly rhymes with a sort of a month.
15: What nearly rhymes?
2: Oh, it's a dirty word, but that's right that way. Month, silver.
15: Purple.
2: Purple.
15: Orange.
2: I'm going to try Orange. Throughout the whole show.
15: There you go. By 9 o'clock, I want a word that rhymes
2: I'm
15: with
2: sure they don't, because otherwise you wouldn't have said it.
15: There you go. That's what I learned over the weekend.
2: That's good.
1: There you go. It's
15: keeping me awake.
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2: Yes, we've got a couple on the line here. Let's head down to Christie's Beach. G'day, Aaron. How's your day going?
35: Oh, it's going fantastic. How about yours?
2: Yeah, very, very well. I was just reading online. You've been doing night shift, have you?
35: Yeah, I work for the Chet Pallet Company. I just fix pallets all night. It's nothing interesting, but...
2: Yeah, well, there's nothing wrong with that.
35: Ah, it's good fun, actually. I love the team.
14: What would you do with some cash?
35: I got to ask. I think I'll just take the missus out to dinner.
14: Nice.
35: I
14: mean, oh, good on you. Yeah. Well done.
2: Sometimes you just got to splash a bit of money on yourselves and keep life happy.
13: Yeah.
14: All right, Aaron, you're up against Joanna from Parry Hills West. Good morning, Joanna.
36: Hello, how are you?
14: Good, thank you. What would you do with the money?
36: I'd buy my son some driving lessons.
14: Driving
2: lessons? Does he need them, or do you just have to tick the box to get the license?
36: A bit of both.
2: Bloody expensive, isn't it?
14: How much is a driving lesson?
36: It depends what instructor you get, but the one I'm looking at, I think, is about $140 an hour.
14: Okay.
2: Wow. And I'm not having to go at the instructors here, by the way, but it's a lot of cost for a parent to get kids qualified these days.
14: Well, they've got to earn a living. They're not going to do it for nothing.
2: I said it's not them. I'm telling the government makes you do it. Like, we never had driving lessons. Nah.
13: Yeah, but do we... Have you seen teenagers drive? Do you want them with less training?
36: Yeah, they need them. They definitely need them.
13: Yeah, these kids, I don't know.
2: Why can't the parents do it?
14: That's what used to happen.
13: They're working. Mum and Dad are both working now. Honestly, used to you have a person at home with you all the time that you could go. I mean, my mum put a helmet on when I got in the car with her. And
14: put a blindfold on.
13: Yeah.
2: All right. Anyway. Right. Battle of the sexes. You ready to go, everybody?
13: Yep. Let's do it.
2: All right. First of three.
14: Your name is your buzzer.
2: Lifeline.
14: You got a lifeline.
2: Yeah, nice and loud. That. Here we go. Question number one. Which gender is more likely to initiate a breakup?
36: Joanna.
14: Yes, Joanna.
36: Females.
14: Yes,
0: yeah. Well,
2: do they?
0: 70% of divorces filed by women.
13: Yeah.
0: Sick of this shit.
14: They just break our hearts all the time.
13: You slowly disengage from the relationship and leave us with no choice. How many holes are played in a standard round of golf?
36: Jared.
14: Yes, Joe.
36: 18.
14: Well done. 2-0.
13: She's on it.
2: You're right there.
14: All right. Come on, Aaron.
2: I know you've been up all night, mate.
14: Come on. Question three. What colour is the Tiffany & Co. signature box?
36: Joe.
14: Oh, for the win, Joe. Wow.
36: Teal?
14: I think it's a teal blue.
13: Yeah.
14: Or it's a greeny teal blue.
36: Greeny teal,
13: in that aqua.
14: Close enough.
2: Yeah.
14: Good
2: on
14: you, Joe. Oh, I go there all the time.
0: Of course he knows that. Yeah.
14: When I'm not going to Shields, when I'm not going to Shields Jewelers, I might pop in, you know.
2: Pop in the Tiffany's.
13: Yeah.
2: Our women are just nailing it.
13: I know.
14: Dominating.
13: We're going to have to start giving the boys a head start.
14: Yeah. Yeah.
0: Well done,
14: Joe.
0: Like a handicap.
13: Well done, Joe.
2: All right.
36: Thank you.
2: Hope your son,
36: thank you, everyone.
14: Good luck with
2: your son
14: those
2: improves
14: driving
2: his driving.
13: Yep.
36: Thank
13: everyone
36: you.
13: Watch out for Joe's son. He's out on the road.
36: Yeah, he really needs to.
2: Good on you, Joe. And well done, Aaron, for taking part.
13: We were just talking before about the listener app and how your mate, Roo, where was he?
2: He was in Streaky Bay.
13: Streaky on the tractor?
2: He is in Streaky Bay.
13: He is, and he's listening on the listener app, and I said, still blows my mind. I don't really know how, does it go down a wire? Is it through the air? Like, how do you receive a signal? Invisible currents going through the air. It just blows my mind. And there was a reel or a TikTok I saw the other day, a woman named Charlie Stewart. She was in a similar boat, and she threw out a few things that just still, at her age, still blow my mind.
1: My name's Charlie, I'm 22 years old, and this is a list of everything that I don't understand. Cameras and photos. How am I taking a photo that's now on my screen? You just captured that moment and it's there. World debt. Who are we in debt to? Is there another planet we're in debt to? But the UK alone is currently in £2.9 trillion worth of debt. To who? Cruises, like a cruise boat. How are you floating? If I get the water, why am I sinking? CDs, DVDs and records. How can a whole movie be on a disc?
14: Yeah,
13: she's
14: question.
13: Right.
2: Yeah.
13: Planes still blow my mind.
14: Yeah.
13: Whenever we
14: I don't want to think about it.
13: Whenever we take off, I go, obviously it's happening. So it's, there is, you know, the aerodynamics and all that shit. It's real. But how in the effing Jeff and hell is this real? And I always think about the time traveller who comes from the 1800s to now, and we've got TVs and electric self-driving cars. I mean, a car would send that man into cardiac arrest. Like, where we're at now, there is so much technology that is so far beyond what the average brain can process, and we just accept it. We just go, well, yeah, I'll never know, and I just, you just get on with it.
14: Well,
13: but it's
14: as
13: every
14: simple
13: now
14: as
13: then.
14: Flicking a switch and the light comes on.
13: I know, and it's instant.
14: How?
13: Instant. I know. You were talking about record players before in the groups.
14: Yeah.
13: With a needle?
14: A needle.
13: What? And that makes...
14: A noise comes out of it.
13: Yeah.
14: It's music.
13: And the fact that we can listen to, like, Kurt Cobain's voice, even though he's been dead for decades, you can listen to him anytime you want.
2: Yeah, yeah.
13: With a CD, and it's on there. But you have
2: sending
13: to,
2: an email, like a sending an email,
13: yeah,
2: or
13: wild.
2: Like a message.
13: Yeah, remember when you
2: weird.
13: We used to have the me noises when the and it was almost like that made sense to me because it was like, oh, we're getting a signal come in, that kind of gave it a bit more. It was a bit more tangible then, and now it's just like straight on your phone, immediately, instant bank transfers. I can send someone $5,000 like, and they immediately have it in their phone. You used to have to, like, go to the bank, get cash out, drive it, drop it off, you know, and now it's like, flick of the fingers. Yeah. It's crazy.
14: But even, go back, your mum and dad were spies in the military. Go back, Morse code.
13: I know. Mean,
14: sending Morse code back in World War II or whatever.
13: How do they tell when one word letter ends and the other one begins?
14: There you go.
13: Because all that's just beeping.
14: Good question.
13: And, yeah.
3: Wi-Fi, internet, how does that work?
13: Crazy.
14: I don't know.
4: Triple M. Dave Hughes recently returned from the celebrity jungle, where he was working on his dad bod.
5: I just want one summer where I take my shirt off and I go, yeah. That's what I'm talking about.
4: That sounds like a celebrity who needs an intervention. Please welcome to Triple M Breakfast, comedian Dave Hughes.
14: Hughesy, on tonight on Celebrity Intervention. Hughesy, isn't it great when you know that in a nation like ours, all you've got to say is Hughesy and everyone knows who we're talking about?
5: Yeah, well, look, most people do, but not everyone, guys. So, and I still get asked for, when I order a coffee, some barista will go, and your name is? It's just a really...
13: Oh.
5: It hurts. Sometimes I say, and your name was. No, it still is, guys. It still is.
13: Don't you know who I am?
5: Oh, it is. They really don't like that question.
14: All right.
5: Well, they actually do. They like saying, no, I don't.
14: Now, Glenn and Mick's Celebrity Intervention, what sort of things are we going to cover tonight?
5: Well, they get my family on to throw me under the bus, and they're so glad to do it, just to come on and kick the guy who has provided them with the life they've become accustomed to.
14: Yeah.
5: Like, I didn't have options. Like, I couldn't just rack off. So they need to be very careful, my family, the way they're talking about me. It's shocking. Shocking.
13: I feel like this is the ultimate moment for the families of comedians, though, because, you know, comedians get to go on stage and tell one side of the story over and over again to the whole country, private, intimate details, embarrassing stories about their kids. The kids have no right of reply. Wife has no right of reply. And now you're going to cop it. And do they come in hard?
5: They do come in hard, and they do get a right of reply. My family came to my festival show this year, and, you know, they had every chance to heckle if they wanted to. Just yell out. Just yell out, guys. You know, my son, afterwards, that was a disgrace, and he just stormed off, you know, like a real storm.
14: Wouldn't
5: off
14: be good, though, during a show when someone yells out, hey, Dad.
13: Yeah, shut up, Dad.
14: Yeah, Dad, that's not fair.
5: I remember when my parents came to my show once and my mum heckled, we paid for your education. So that was a terrible heckle.
14: You know? Tonight, does the family throw anything at you that you kind of didn't see coming?
5: Not really. Look, my daughter walks out and then, like, gives me a handshake, like, we just met, do you know what I mean? And that's, like, all about me being a workaholic and, you know, just avoiding them. I'm not avoiding them. I have to leave the house to work, you know, and sometimes I have to go to Adelaide for 5 weeks. You know what I mean? I just have to do it. Yeah. I want to do it. I have to do it.
2: Now, you don't have to make a comeback. Did I read you're making a football comeback, Hughesy, or did I get that wrong?
5: I did. I played on Saturday and so I'm talking to you from hospital, to be honest. But yeah, like I got through the game. It's a Division 3 game, and there was thought someone's going to be a hero here, but no, I've managed to survive that. But I'm thinking about the Legends game. They've asked me to do that again, you know, and I did it last year. And you know what the best thing about it? When I did my show in Adelaide during the Fringe, the first night, I printed my own footy cards, and I said to the crowd in the Gardens of Unearthly Delights, anyone want a footy card, just see me after the show. First person in line, Andrew McLeod. Guys, Bungie!
2: Yes.
5: Macca. First person in line with his lovely family. It was such a joy to get to know him during the last Legends game. Yeah,
13: he's ripped. Great
5: guy. Oh, these arms are just out of control
13: Aren't they?
5: Is that CGI?
13: You broke a rib or two in that game.
5: Five.
14: And a punctured lung.
13: I had a few too many Chardonnays in Melbourne recently and ate shit over a tram line and cracked just one rib. And I'm telling you, I was in a world of pain for a good month, and I'm still struggling to sleep on that side of my body. How's the recovery, like, genuinely this far down the track? Like, are you okay?
5: I am okay, although I did sneeze this morning and it hurt. So that's like 7 months later. So for the first couple of months, I couldn't sneeze. It was like I had I was like, I cannot sneeze. I'm just going to explode. Like I've got bombs strapped to me or something. It's like, it's a long recovery. And to be honest, the real problem was that it was more fluid gathering in my punctured right lung. So I went and had a scan and they said, that's got to come out. So I had to go back to hospital and they put a drain in my lung. And then I just, it was disgusting. And then the drain fell out and they're like, I said, can you put it back in? And they said, the doctor's gone home. So you have to stay overnight. And I'm like, going on here? What's the point of paying private insurance when the doctors just go home and you have to sit with a hole in your lung for a whole night before they can get the hose back in?
13: I'll just put my own hose back in. That's fine.
2: Good work, Kizzy. All right. Well, we'll catch you tonight on Glenn and Mick's Celebrity Intervention at 7:30 and on 7 and 7 Plus. Have a great night.
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3: Too sexy for my shirt.
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0: Police Commissioner Grant Stevens.
2: We might have to update that. Now, you haven't been in here for ages. You wait until the Crows have a thumping win against North Melbourne. Hey, and then they come in. I mean, what's going on here?
3: I was in here just after we beat Collingwood too.
2: You like the Premier.
13: It's a trend.
3: I know when to put my head up.
2: For those who don't know, Commissioner Grant Stevens took my spot on the board.
14: Crows board member.
2: That's right. And has been hiding while they've been out of form, but now he's out and about. We've got some questions for you, which is...

0: down, I guess it's any road really, but I'm just picturing me on a reasonable back street size, and there's a car parked in front of me on my side of the road, and there's a car coming the other way. It's my job, if the car's parked on my side of the road and I have to go around it and cross the white line, I have to hold and wait, don't I?
1: Correct. Absolutely. Yeah.
2: But is that a rule, or is it what you call an unwritten rule?
1: No, that's a rule, because you're moving onto the other side of the road. Right. You're moving into the opposite direction of traffic, so you have to wait.
0: There are, I don't know how many thousand people out there listening right now who do not obey that rule, and then they get angry.
1: Yeah, well, can I just go double down on that?
0: Go for it.
1: One thing that probably gives me the shits the most is when you're on a dual-lane road, like think about Unley Road, two lanes heading into the city, park cars in the left-hand lane, and they just roll across, float across that white line.
3: They think they're a bus or something.
1: I tend to let things pass because, you know, it's complicated for me to get out and start issuing tickets. But that's one of the things I am most...
3: Imagine getting a ticket from the commissioner.
0: Loz, you made a very good point earlier off air about waving as well.
3: Yeah, waving. If you don't wave, if I let someone in, I expect a wave. I wave if someone lets me in. In fact, I'll pull down the window, and if I'm in front of them, I'll just stick my finger out and just let them know.
1: Which finger, Loz?
3: the good one, not the bad one. Just a hypothetical here. What if there's an equal situation where there's a car parked on my side and then slightly further up there's a car parked on their side? Is it just about...
1: Courtesy and common sense. And common sense.
2: Okay. Game of chicken. Hey, John from Hectorville's texted in. There's been a bit of confusion, and I've been confused about what I've read over this as well. Which drugs do you test for? You know, drug driving when you get pulled over. What are you actually testing for?
1: We test for cannabis, MDMA... methamphetamine, and now cocaine.
2: Cocaine.
1: Yes, cocaine's been, with the new devices we've got, allow us to test for cocaine, and we've been doing it for about 3 months, I think it is.
2: Right.
1: We made the announcement the day before we were starting the testing, and on the very first day of being able to test for cocaine, I think it took us 15 minutes to get our first positive cocaine. Mm.
0: What else does John want to know?
2: No, that was the one, because I think there's been confusion about whether cocaine is actually tested for.
1: It's really new, but sadly, we're getting hits for cocaine.
2: Yeah, right.
0: Do you think there will ever be a day where, with alcohol being 0.05, will drug use have a certain tolerance?
1: Yeah, it's a lot harder with drugs to be that precise, and we are testing for a presence of the drug in your system.
2: Right.
1: So, you know, there's a lot of people out there who probably use illicit drugs and think they're okay because it was 24 hours ago.
2: Mm.
1: But if the drug's still in your system, the devices we use only detect the presence, not the level of the drug in your system. So it's very different to alcohol.
0: Right. So if you're completely sober but you've got it in your system,
1: you're still going to get done. And the devices are designed so, you know, if it's like a minuscule amount, the device won't register it. But if it's enough that, you know, a reasonable person would expect that you're going to get pinched for it, then we can detect it.
0: Mm. Okay. I'll ask you a bit of a heavier one. And I know you only officiate the rules that are put out there by the government or whoever makes the rules, but we've seen the firebombing for tobacco and it's continuing on. Zero in the budget about changing the excise, so it's going to continue.
1: It's almost like you just can't put the toothpaste back in the tube.
3: Mm.
1: You know, while legal tobacco is going to be more expensive, we've created this market for illicit tobacco. You know, people who smoke have been educated to find a cheaper source, and it's going to be really hard to get them to go back to paying more for legal tobacco.
0: Why didn't the government do something about it in federally?
2: Yeah.
0: All right, you must be ropeable about it, let alone the people that are getting hit with it, and you know, buildings next door. So that's part.
1: That's the only thing I have any sympathy for is the people who are, you know, innocently affected by this.
3: Yep.
1: People who are selling illicit tobacco, they're knowingly involved in organised crime.
3: Yeah,
0: that's right.
1: Yeah, you roll the dice and you take the consequences. But in South Australia, we've done a really good job of sort of getting on top of this illicit tobacco problem and the firebombings that have been happening.
0: Yep.
1: Our Operation Eclipse is doing excellent work and really on top of it.
0: And you do really wonder how the hell the illegal cigarettes, the size they are, can get from another country into Australia and do it. That's one thing. But the next thing that's happening now in Victoria, and we're seeing it on the screens flat out at the moment, is the firebombing for the sale of illegal alcohol.
1: Yeah.
0: All right. Now, if you think you have to bring tobacco in from another country, you can distill illegal alcohol in

0: a house, a shed, a warehouse in any suburb in Adelaide, it'll be the next thing that's going to happen. And all these people that have made billions, not millions, billions of dollars from illegal tobacco are going to go into that industry. And in fact, they already are. They're linking it in Melbourne at the moment. That's going to happen here soon too.
1: Well, that's the alarm bell that we've got to be listening for. And you know, it takes resources for us to set up a special task force to investigate fire bombings and organised crime involved in illicit tobacco. We'll be in a situation where we've got to find more resources.
0: So why haven't they dropped the excise to try and make it not profitable for the illegal market?
1: That is a question for the federal government.
0: Exactly. Yeah. But do you have influence over it? Do they ever ask you, what are we doing wrong? What should we be doing to try and make the streets safer?
1: There's a group called the Police Minister's Council, which is the police minister in each state and territory. It's chaired by the Minister for Home Affairs, federal, and the commissioners go along as well. And we meet twice a year, sometimes three times a year, where we're talking about these national agenda items. So we do have an opportunity to put in our concerns.
2: Hmm. In that same vein, obviously you are not in charge of making the laws, you're enforcing them. If you had a magic genie and you got one wish or two or whatever.
1: I wouldn't waste it on laws.
2: No, well, what at a legislative level, if you could snap your fingers.
1: I'll be thinking about Grant Stevens
3: first. What at a legislative level?
2: If you could snap your fingers, and what frustrates you the most, that causes you the most grief, and you go, this isn't our decision, it's, you know, if we could change it, we would. We can't. All we can do is, you know, try and fix it on the streets. But what would you change?
1: Yeah, that's a hard question to answer. Like, there's so many things. You know, if you're talking about road safety, I might have some views about things that could be different to make our roads safer. You're talking about illicit tobacco. You know,
2: anything
1: rid of the market,
2: that you're dealing with.
1: Drugs.
2: I
1: actually can't answer that because it depends on what's sort of top of mind on any given day.
2: Yeah.
1: And our responsibilities are so broad. Child exploitation, for example. Mm. Online child exploitation.
2: Yeah.
1: Being able to sort of eradicate that, you know, that's probably where I'd start if it was about protecting kids.
2: Yeah.
4: We know that speed is a dangerous thing on roads, right? Understand that totally. But what about all of the frustration about 40K zones, 50K zones? Yeah. As the commissioner, do you believe in them? Do you think they're good?
0: Well, they were 25 not long ago. What's happened to that? Why has it gone up to 40 in those zones?
1: I think it's still 25 when lights are flashing. So there are some crossings for children that have the 25 signs, and it's still 25 at the crossing sites. And when children are in the area.
0: Bring back the flags, I reckon.
1: Yeah, well, I think you have to recognise that there is confusion around the 40K zones.
4: Hmm.
1: I'm all for anything that's going to improve the safety of young children on busy roads, but I think it's got to be delivered in a way that the average driver can understand the rules and comply with the rules.
2: Yeah.
4: All right.
2: Yeah.
4: Now, just getting back to driver courtesy, I've just got one for you before you go. In your capacity as a board member of the Adelaide Football Club, if you could circularise, if you could send a letter to all of your members, just helping me out, please. But when we commentate games at the Adelaide Oval, and I'm in that Norland car park, which is chock-a-block full, and after a game, it takes a long time to get out. What I've found, I've done a straw poll of this over the journey.
0: Are you trying to be serious?
4: No, this is fair dinkum. So when I call a Port game, and I'm trying to get out of car park, Port people very courteous and they let you in, you know, and then you wave and go, thank you. Crows don't let me in. We refuse to let it. They will not. And they go as close as they can. Their bumper touches the bumper.
0: There's
4: the
0: one
4: in front
0: key
4: of
0: word there.
4: Just so they, you cannot get in and they won't let you in.
0: And there's a key word there, wasn't there?
4: What?
0: You.
1: Dits.
0: Yeah, you.
4: Mm. Oh, it's just me.
2: Absolutely. This isn't a normal.
4: So the whole of the Crow supporter base, and I don't let him in.
0: Mate, when I leave.
1: There's a massive group chat. He's leaving now. Let's block him in.
0: When I leave, he just like the seas part.
2: So they leave.
4: Police escort for you.
0: What, you can't get out of Adelaide?
4: They will not let you in. They refuse.
0: Have you heard your commentating? How biased you
2: are. So
1: I think you've got to have a good hard look at yourself.
2: There's something wrong.
4: Well, Commissioner, thanks for coming in as always.
1: Always a pleasure.
4: Fantastic. There is our Commissioner, Grant Stevens.
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23: 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Sydney's longest running breakfast team. Just don't ask how.

0: Knock knock, who's there? We're here. We're here again.
1: What a weekend.
0: Wakey wakey.
2: How have you recovered, by the way?
0: Awful.
1: What's wrong with you, mate?
0: Calves, mate.
1: Oh, it was great to watch you on the camera,
2: so
1: mate.
2: Good.
0: I tell you what, one thing, some of those listeners are a lot quicker than they look.
1: Can I say one thing? Do you want to do it again this week?
0: Of course not.
2: It's back to you, Woods.
0: Yeah, I've got a really bad calf strain.
2: Yeah, right? Look.
1: Okay.
2: The Gascock's fun as long as you're not it.
1: It is so good when you get to just tease it all week for someone else. Mm.
0: I tell you what, some of those truckies running up that hill with those steel caps on.
1: Mate, they had some good strides in them.
0: Jeez, they were quick over 40. Yeah.
2: You know what? The women are smart because what they do, if you notice, the women, they're gathering. Yeah. So they wait for someone to get you and then they jump on. They let someone else do the work.
0: A woman pepper sprayed me.
1: Can I say, mate, who was holding the camera that we were able to see it on? Because they were right next to you the whole time.
2: Soprano.
1: Oh, my man, Tony.
0: He was on a unicycle.
2: I was going to say, also quicker than he looks.
1: He was moving quick, the big man. It was good to see you come back in one piece, but and the fans, they loved you,
0: I got bitten.
1: Yeah.
0: Someone bit me.
1: Did anyone grab you on the scrotum?
0: Yeah, they'll grab my nuts, isn't it?
1: Yeah, I love it.
0: It's all part of it.
2: Yeah, I told you to wear a box, though. Yeah. I've been telling you for weeks.
0: I told him I did.
1: Yeah.
0: All right.
1: He did it because he wanted them to fill the box.
0: Yeah, I said, fill the box. Yeah. There you go, right nut in your hand. You're welcome.
1: Love it.
0: Don't tell anyone. There you go. That's a compliment to the chef.
1: Oh, yes, it is.
0: My nuts in your hand for a little gift.
2: Well, it was a gift. It was a giant gift for me.
0: I got him out of
2: Cara's
0: handbag for the day.
1: It was giant. And we're giving away a couple of gifts for State of Origin today, aren't we?
2: Aren't we ever? State of Origin tickets every day this week. It's just guess the player's name. Three words.
0: What about the bosom shirts?
2: We'll get on to the bosom shirts. I can guarantee a Shifty's key ring, though.
1: Yes.
2: Beautiful. In about 10 minutes.
0: I used that switchblade when I was running.
2: That's why we've got three of them on there, is purely so when you're the Gascock.
1: Yeah, lucky they're all blood.
0: Yeah. It was good. It was good. Fun. I can't wait for Kat to be the Gascock this week.
1: Oh, wow.
2: Not going to happen.
1: Who's going to panel the show?
2: Well, that's it. Unfortunately, guys, someone has to
1: Nico!
2: Press the button.
0: What do they call a female
2: runner?
0: No, a female rooster.
2: What is hen. Rooster. It's hen. A hen.
0: Oh, gas hen.
2: The gas hen.
1: A gas hen.
0: Hencock.
2: Oh, I tell you what. We'll chat to you with Six and Out in about 10 minutes. Your chance to score a Shifty key ring. It is Bo Cat Woodsy on Triple M.
3: Will Anderson.
0: Joining us now live, Will Anderson, the incredible Will Anderson. Welcome to the show, mate.
4: Oh, thanks very much for having me. I've just learnt a lot off air about rugby league.
0: greatest sport on the planet.
4: How people are traded.
1: And you're more confused now.
4: I was more confused. It's rare that you've walked into a conversation that's gone for 5 minutes and at the end of it, it's like, I actually know less than when I first
1: started. Welcome to rugby league.
2: It was a barrage, though. Like, there was no breaths taking at any point.
0: I'm really excited to tell you about Jerome Luai news from yesterday that has nothing to do with you.
4: You were, though. I felt like I was one of those people at the UN where they have the translator in the ear and you need someone to just kind of dumb it down for you. Jerome Luai is a rugby league player.
1: Oh, yeah.
0: The irony is you went to Woods for the translation. Another NRL guy.
1: He was trying to fix it. It was broken.
0: We do it best in NRL. We're about to we'll glass you soon as well, just to top it off.
4: Beautiful.
0: Hey, let's talk about growing, obviously.
4: Okay. All right. We've been making, so this is our 19th year of making the show.
0: I mean, obviously advertising is a bit more clicky and, you know, rage baity stuff. But have you found your content's changing a lot in that? I mean, have you had to wind back a little bit? Because stuff we could say 15 years ago is a little bit different, now, Will.
4: No. Absolutely not. There was a joke we made. It was about this new McDonald's Happy Meal that is $18. It's this K-pop Demon Hunters.
1: Adults can get them now, can't they?
4: Only adults.
1: Only adults.
4: 15 plus you have to be to get one of these Happy Meals. So you have to be over the age of 15 to get a Happy Meal.
0: Right.
4: And we made a joke that it was because of the purple sauce, which we referred to as Grimace Jizz.
1: I believe
4: we had a big debate in the studio about whether Grimace Jizz or Grimace Cum was the funniest.
1: Grimace Cum would have been great.
4: The ABC.
0: That comes a bit
4: at 8 o'clock at night.
2: It's unreal.
0: That we pay for. Thank you. Yeah. That we pay for. That us three pay for.
4: And I know how much you're getting paid for this job, so you're paying quite
0: a lot. I'm paying for you.
4: I appreciate that. Thank you very much. In fact, I've got your name on my jersey.
0: Thank you.
4: As I run out at the start of the show as my major sponsor.
0: Luai.
2: Back to that, though. How are they policing 15 and above? Like, what were they asking for ID or a library card or what are they doing?
4: Well, this is also the great trick of it, of course, which is the idea of the whole thing is that they're trying to get, because your Happy Meal used to be your cheap option, right?
1: Yeah.
4: If you're a parent,
1: it was
4: you're
1: cheap
4: taking
1: as
4: your kids to McDonald's, that was the whole point of it. You go and you get a cheap thing, it keeps the kids entertained. Yep. But what they do with these ones is they pitch them as adult Happy Meals, right? So it means that there's these kind of kid-alt market, which is the people who want to go on Instagram or TikTok or whatever and do an unboxing of their meal and what cards I got and whatever.
1: Yeah. Yep.
4: But they're also trying to get the parents of 11, 12, 13, 14-year-olds who love K-pop Demon Hunters
1: massive,
4: to beg their parents to buy them the $15
2: hat.
4: You know what I mean? Because now it's $18.
0: The way it's going, well, everything's pointing to the over 18 box. If I see a butt plug or something, that I'm getting
4: a butt plug.
0: Yeah.
4: Are you suggesting they're going to have an adult?
0: Well, that's what
1: McDonald's.
0: I think that's the way it's going.
2: And
0: that's for me.
2: Yeah, that's Grimace. That's definitely
1: Grimace over here.
0: I'll get four.
1: You want to make sure he gets extra sauce as well.
0: That's right. I'll get four Happy Meals for me.
4: Has this sauce got lubrication? Yes, it does. Absolutely. It's water based.
2: Will Anderson, love having you in as usual. Gruen back Wednesday nights on ABC and ABC iView.
5: 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You're crazy.
6: It's time to test the statistical knowledge of Sydney's Brains Trust with a guy that's the complete opposite of a genius. It's time for Bo. Knows.
2: Ooh, look at this. $200 to spend at the Meat Man Wholesale Meats in Orellen.
1: Oh, the Meat Man. Yes.
2: The Meat Man.
0: Fantastic.
2: If you can get this stat correct. And they're 24 hours. Don't they have vending machines out the front? Is that the Meat Man?
1: Yeah, that's the Meat Man.
0: Yeah, at the front.
1: Yep.
0: Vending
2: machine. So 24 hours.
0: Well, get a T-bone at 4 a.m.
1: Oh, I'm wanting some blade steak.
2: Oh, you can get a lot of that for $200.
1: Oh, yeah. Righty-o. Yeah.
0: What a whole blade.
1: And some.
0: Today's a good question, guys. 29% of Aussies say they've passed this obsession down to their kids.
1: Okay,
0: what is it?
1: I've got a good one, all right, with my kids. Punctuality, okay? Being on time is not right. You've got to be half an hour early. Because my wife, Sarah, is horrendous, mate.
2: That
1: we
2: shocks
1: are always
2: me.
1: Late.
0: So you've passed down to Buster, you've got to be early.
1: Got to be early, brother. You have to be early. Get to a game of footy, you need to be there half an hour before the game starts. You get anywhere.
0: Was that passed down to you?
1: It was my mum. My mum would dead set if, on time is late.
2: Yep.
0: Really?
2: That's my motto.
1: On time is late.
0: I don't mind a couple minutes late.
2: A couple of minutes?
0: Oh, half hour.
1: Ooh.
2: Yeah.
0: Depends what it is.
2: You're more of a, you're like kind of riding a wave.
1: Yeah.
2: But you're in a wave of time.
1: You're a hurricane,
2: sort of like
1: brother.
2: Wherever this wave takes me, if it gets me there at midday or it gets me there at 2, I'm just on this wave.
0: I'm still there.
2: Yep.
1: You're also a big deal, so if you're late, then the party doesn't show.
0: No, the thing is, it means I'm really enjoying what I'm doing. It's like now, right, we've got to go to this after. Everyone's in a rush. Let's just enjoy the presence, right? And we'll get
1: you
0: there.
1: You just live in the moment. You
0: live
1: in the now.
0: Live in the moment.
1: Yeah.
0: Drag the moment on.
1: I just don't want to be late. That's
2: me either. I have a real thing about that.
1: I get anxiety.
0: Well, it doesn't start till we all get there anyway. So.
1: Like on the weekend, we had to fly at what was midday? Or we were there at 10:30.
0: Okay, that's...
1: Yeah.
2: See, I don't mind. But you know what it
0: that's
2: is for me?
1: No. Check-ins finishes at 11. You may get to be there half an hour before.
2: I agree. And then you can relax and you can sit there and
1: in case something happens on the road, you know...
0: Check in online, mate, and just walk in with your bags.
1: Yeah, but I've got to put my bags underneath the plane.
2: Yeah.
0: Oh, you're checking bags?
1: Yeah.
2: To what magic if there's traffic?
1: Ramp. Yeah, bro.
0: Checking bags to magic ramp.
1: I'm taking a 6-year-old son up there, man.
2: What if he throws up in the Uber on the way there? Then you've got to pull over. There's so many things that can happen on
0: right
2: the way.
0: Right, all right. Woodsy says, 29% of Aussies say they've passed this obsession down to their kids. Woodsy says, arriving early?
2: Punctuality,
1: mate.
0: Arriving early, I'll say.
1: Being on time.
2: Being on time.
0: I thought you were going to say riding in concrete. I started thinking of that. My dad passed that down to me. You know when you're writing.
2: Oh, yeah, write your name in.
1: I used to do it, but I used to get in trouble because I'd brought my name in it.
0: Yeah, we'll do this here.
1: My mum would be like, why would you do it, you idiot?
0: Hey, Aaron was here. Aaron, you've been writing in the driveway again? No. Why do you have concrete on your face? You're trying to eat the concrete again, Aaron.
1: Use the tongue today.
0: Cat, 29% of Aussies say they've passed this obsession down to their kids.
2: This is very specific. Fishing.
0: Oh, yeah.
2: I reckon it's something you do with your dad or yep. your mum, and then mm. now I think about it all the time. I'll dream about fishing sometimes.
0: Who passed
2: dad.
0: It on to you?
2: Dad. Yeah.
0: My mum's a fisherman.
1: How good's going fish? But can you put, like, the hook on at the end and put the bait
2: in? Everything. I can put the sinkers on. I can do all of it. I can tie knots. I'm not worried about baiting. I'll take the fish off.
1: Like, really?
2: If you're fishing, see, this is my thing. If I bring someone fishing with me, mm-hmm. I was like, I'll give you one free pass where I'll take the hook off the fish and I'll bait it for you. But after that, you need to learn.
1: Who passed that down to you?
0: Dad. It's not easy
1: yeah,
0: to
1: see,
0: learn.
1: My dad couldn't pass
0: what
1: that down to me.
0: What if it's their first or second time fishing?
2: What's he?
1: My dad just left me. Oh. Learn on your own, son.
0: Be back soon, mate.
2: Wow.
1: The only thing he passed down was how to eat rocks.
2: Sign your name in concrete. Where are you, Dad? Is that where what you wrote in concrete?
1: Yeah.
2: Dad, where are you?
1: And from what Mum said, don't be a punter, Aaron.
0: Dad, we live here.
1: It's a bad trait the old man had.
0: Dad, we live here. All right, come on. Kat says fishing. Incorrect. Help us out here, guys. 29% of Aussies say they're... Oh, we'll see Canadians. You got to listen, Kat.
2: That's
0: 29%
2: right.
0: of Aussies say they've passed this obsession down to their kids.
7: Watch all the best bits of Bo Ryan, Kat and Woodsy on Instagram. Follow at Triple M Instagram.
0: 29% of Aussies say they've passed this obsession down to their kids. What is it? Let's go straight to the text line. Cliffy from Silverdale.
1: Big Cliff.
0: Putting in a rule of no elbows on the kitchen table.
2: When you're dining.
1: My pop, like if you ever put your elbows while you're eating dinner or whatever, he'd come behind and just flick you on the back of the head, mate.
0: Flick with what?
1: He had the biggest mitts ever. Like his hands were massive. Wow. And he'd just go, douche, just flick. And I'd be like, oh.
0: Flicking's all right. You can't, because you can still flick them.
1: A flick's like a slap.
0: You can still flick them on the head.
1: It's a big pop.
0: That's legal. That's play on.
1: And even now I do it like you feel like, oh, I've got to take them off straight away. Like,
2: yeah.
1: So he's instilled that in me since I was a kid.
0: My son, every now and then, just will be eating and he'll come up to the table. He's usually first at the table, but when he's last, he'll just come up and then he'll just pull his iPad out and stick it in the middle.
1: Loud.
0: And it's like, mate.
2: Oh, what do you say to that?
0: I just look at Cara and go, mate, I'm trying to help you here.
1: I'm trying to help you here, mate.
0: I'd pull that off you.
1: I get the hand and just pull it back straight to the ground. Yeah. So, mate, I'll save you from your mother.
0: Yeah, yeah. I'm on your team a lot here, mate, but that's not the play, putting it in front of your sister right in the middle of the table.
1: No way.
2: To be fair, though, when we were kids, you get the TV off. Like it was, you know, you try and sneak it in the background while, like, Home and Away was running, so you could keep one eye on it as a dinner.
1: 100%.
2: TV off.
0: 100%. Or you'd take a couple of Uno cards with you.
1: Yeah.
0: Right. And put them down. No one touch it.
1: No iPads when we're kids. Like, just different, isn't it?
2: Oh, it's so different.
0: Yeah. Sit down, wait for The Simpsons to come on for half an hour.
1: 6 o'clock.
0: It's got to be there early. 5:30.
1: 6 o'clock, chill.
0: I'm sitting here. Your sister's pushing her. I'm waiting. I'm sitting here right in the middle. Fantastic. All right, Cliffy says, no elbows on the table. Nah. Pass that obsession down, Cliff.
1: It's a fair guess. It's a fair guess, Cliff.
2: It's a good.
0: Let's go to Frankie from Kemp's Creek. Good morning, Frank.
8: G'day, legends. How are we?
1: Going good, Frankie.
0: Feeling good. What obsession's been passed down?
8: Oh, must be your footy team, yeah?
1: The footy team has to be.
2: Which is correct.
0: What's your team, Frank?
8: Roosters.
0: Oh, what?
1: You dirty chook.
0: So you had that passed down to you?
8: Oh, sort of, yeah.
0: Okay.
1: Well, what about passing down your hatred for Queensland, brother?
8: Hmm. Yeah, that's for sure.
0: Oh, so have you passed
8: Queensland and Souths?
1: Oh, yes. Hey. That's what I like to hear, Frank.
2: It's not a hatred, isn't it?
0: Yeah, Frank, have you passed Roosters down to your kids?
8: Yeah, my daughter, she's a mad Rooster, yeah.
0: And what's, do you have two kids? Because I've got one follows a different team.
8: I've only got one, so she's Roosters and she hates South Sydney, so how good.
0: Job done, mate.
1: My kids are pretty lucky. They get five to pick from.
2: Yeah. What have they chosen, Woodsy?
0: Who do they get?
1: Buster's Sharks and Coco's Manly.
2: There we go. Yes. I knew Coco was my favourite.
0: Two teams you were not great at.
1: Two, I love that.
0: No, the Sharks, you were strong.
1: Come on, mate.
0: Sharks you were strong. So no one's Tigers?
1: I was at Manly just to get the free kick.
0: I know,
1: man.
0: You're too smart, man.
2: Yeah, you wear it in here more than
1: you're
2: in Manly.
1: You have to pay for the merch.
2: I feel like I saw you every day here. I was like, don't you still play for Manly?
0: Yeah. Do you still play for Manly now?
2: Are you ever at training?
0: Yeah. Aren't you playing?
1: I've got to check out of there for an hour a day.
2: Well done, Frank. You've scored yourself $200 to spend at the Meatman Wholesale Meats. Norellen. Good on you, Frank.
0: Good on you,
8: Frank. Cheers. Thank you.
2: No worries. Well, you can tell by the way he knows his sport. He's a sports reporter.
7: Woodsy's Sports Report.
2: Woodsy, official Origin teams announced in about half an hour, but there's been some leakage.
1: Yeah, that's right. There's obviously been some leakage with both sides. We do know Latrell Mitchell, he has ruled himself out. So that's a big loss to New South Wales. Won't go too much into the New South Wales side because we're going to take them live after 7:30 with their announcement that they do. So we'll know more on that one. But looking at the Queensland side, no Reece Walsh. I thought that was a big one. But then,
0: what, in the squad at all?
1: No, not in the squad at all from this leaked one we got here. So, yeah, he won't be in that squad. Callum Ponga has edged him out, and he has been in absolutely scintillating form. It's unbelievable.
0: Can't you have him in the 20-man squad or something?
1: Yeah,
0: or
1: well, that, when you look at the squad, so, like, you look at the players they've brought in for 18, 19, 20 is Ezra Mam, Gamet Shibasaki, and Fini Fuiaki, who I thought would have been in the actual team. The big talking points here is Sam Walker has got the number 7 job. So there was reports yesterday that Callum Ponga was going to be the halfback of the side. Hemiso Tabio Fadeau was going to be fullback, and Reece Walsh was going to be in the 20-man squad. But that hasn't done really. I was ringing around a couple of journalists to find out some information. They said Billy does like to do some late changes. He likes to leave it right up to the last minute. And this is a big one because when I look at the coverage of Sam Walker throughout, you know, this Origin period and people talking, picking their teams, the one person I look at the big time who has a great explanation is Cooper Cronk. Cooper Cronk worked with Sammy Walker at the Roosters. He's not there in an official role anymore, but he didn't have a big rap on him. He sort of basically said that they should pick Callum Ponga at halfback. You know, and that's a big telling, that's a telling soul because.
0: Yeah, but look. We're not implicated here whatsoever.
1: Not at all.
0: So
1: yeah,
0: we can
1: at
0: say
1: all.
0: Whatever we want. Sam Walker is the opposite of Cooper Cronk.
1: That's it.
0: Sam Walker's a breath of fresh air. Mm. You watch Sam Walker, he kicks on the first, he throws the cutout balls.
1: Cooper Cronk, unpredictable.
0: He is. So, of course, he's not going to like it.
1: Yeah.
0: I didn't see Walker play. I didn't see Billy. I couldn't see Billy.
1: Would you? I probably think, do they reckon if Tanner Boyd doesn't do his ACL yesterday?
0: I think Tanner Boyd would have made it, yeah.
1: Yeah.
0: 100%. Because they've got enough points in them, mate. They've got Callum Ponga, Selwyn Cobo on the wing, Hamiso in the centres. No Val Holmes is telling.
1: That was a big one because you sort of see, like, you know, we spoke about the pick and stick last year. He was part of the winning series.
0: Yeah, yeah.
1: And Val is the type of player like, back in the day, Dane Gay guy. You could be playing poor form for your club, but when they put that maroon jersey on, they go to another level. So
0: he's always been funny with Selwyn Cobo, though, Billy. It's weird.
1: Remember, I think it was it Reedy that did the Selwyn Droppo?
0: But Val Holmes, Dragons fans will be happy about that. Because Val Holmes' form has been out of sorts.
1: Yeah, he hasn't been interested there.
0: But he always aims up for Origin. Jojo Fifita looks...
1: Good on Jojo
0: Fifita. Looks like a strong team.
1: Mate, he's a strong... Like, you've got Thomas Flegler back from his injury. He's back. I'm very happy for Tommy Flegler. I know him. He's worked so hard to get back from the surgeries that he's had with his shoulder. Max Plath will make his debut.
0: Brittany Nakora.
1: Well, he's one of the beneficiaries of the new rules that they've made with the New Zealanders. Yep.
0: That's in Queensland.
1: I tell you, one player that I'm glad that's not there, but it would have been exciting to see him play, Herbie Farnworth. He misses out by 1 year.
0: What do you mean?
1: He moved over from England to Queensland when he was, I think it was 14. You got to be 13.
0: Oh, I love that. You from Queensland? Yeah, mate. I'm from Queensland, mate. Yeah, mate.
1: So thank God he's not playing because he's the best centre in the competition.
0: The three of us were living through you on the weekend. Woods up there in Magic Round.
1: Yeah, had a good weekend up there. Obviously, I mentioned to you guys the Thursday night, we'll commentating the ladies' Origin game. Buster ended up having about 30 mints.
0: Yeah, too much.
1: Vomit his guts up in there, and it was a bit of fun.
0: Magic Round,
1: it's honestly the best weekend to go to. Like, you have so much fun. The people are unreal.
0: How are
1: they? Lot of Kiwis, mate. A lot of the Warriors fans. Like, they were unbelievable.
0: What in the Goldie, man?
2: Yeah, in Brisbane. It's full of Kiwis.
1: You would have thought it was a home game for the Warriors yesterday going up against the Broncos. They had their own pop-up stores about 100 metres long, but both ways. It was going and wrapping around.
0: Sure.
1: Unbelievable. But it was a great weekend to be away with my son, Buster. Like, we had the time of our life.
0: Boys' weekend.
1: We ate whatever we wanted. We did whatever we wanted. I brought him all these toys.
2: Girls away, boys will play. You can eat whatever you want.
1: Oh, there yes. With a six-year-old, he was eating whatever he wanted. What happened was, so where we stayed at the Crystal Brook Vincent. It's underneath the Story fancy. Bridge. You know the Story Bridge?
2: Oh, yeah, that's a good spot.
1: It's a really good spot down there. It's across from a couple of bars, but it was good to have my son there, so I didn't go. Yep. I didn't venture there.
0: From the casino.
1: That's right. But then on our hotel, like, there's a mad, like, rooftop pool on level 3.
0: Right.
1: And there's, like, a huge function centre next door to it, and we're on level 6. So we come down, it's, like, over the back, overlooking the whole river.
0: Beautiful.
1: And Buster's like, Dad, I want to go for a swim. I was like, yeah, sweet. We put our budgies on. You know the little slides you get in the hotel room?
0: The little loafer things.
1: Yeah, so we've got our slides on. Yeah, so we walk to the lift. We go down, and got to go down to level 3. because you've got to come out this certain door, then you've got to walk past this this function centre and the pool's on the other side.
0: Oh, great.
1: And then we come out.
0: seems easy.
1: Yeah. So we open one door, we get through, then we get the second door. As we walk through, you'll remind you, I'm wearing my Budgie Smugglers.
0: Oh, which ones? Origin budgie. Ones? Which ones?
1: I'm wearing my Sharks 200 Games ones.
0: Oh, great.
1: Because I want people to know that I'm still the next rugby
0: still
1: league
0: got
1: player.
0: It. Mm?
1: We walk straight through into a wedding function.
2: Oh.
1: Buster and myself straight into the wedding function. Everyone's dressed up in suit and ties and nice looking dresses, and then they see me and Buster wearing.
0: Here comes the boom!
1: Here comes the boom! Here comes the boom! My bum cheeks were eating my Budgie Smugglers. So I was a little bit of weight on since I played last time.
0: Bit hungry there, Woods.
1: And then you just see the hotel staff just come sprinting over. No, sir, you got to go back down this way. You got to get down here.
0: Yeah. Can't do that up here, mate.
1: Yeah, it's not Sydney, yeah. You've only got one head, not two. But you got to walk down past the Betty's Burgers, and we've got to use this other lift to get to the pool. So it was just an unlucky time.
0: You got a towel around the towel? You got
1: no towel, just budgie, because the towels are
2: just
1: at the pool.
2: Budgies. Oh, so
1: you got, I told you, I've just got Budgie Smugglers on and my slides.
0: I love that.
2: Oh,
0: your little mate. Sandals.
2: Did you grab a champagne off the tray as you went out?
1: So as we were walking out, Buster's like, Dad, why can't we walk past there? Buster's like, Dad, so what, no pool now? I said, no, we'll get into the pool.
2: Yeah, we'll just go down through reception, around the corner, outside the building, up the fire stairs.
0: Told you five times, I'm Aaron Woods. Just stick with me.
1: Surprised I didn't get booted out.
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2: Sydney's biggest gossip segment, our favourite Whisper of the Week, will score a $200 fuel voucher on Friday. We'll give that away.
0: Mm, nice.
2: 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Here we go.
21: Teenagers around New South Wales are apparently buying fake IDs for $20. They look so official, they appear to come straight from the Service New South Wales app.
0: Ooh, teenagers.
1: So, with the IDs now, is that like the handheld ones or just ones on the app?
2: App? So if it's on, you know how you can pull up your digital driver's license?
1: I don't
2: so
1: do that,
2: the
1: are
2: cops. You? Oh, see, I've had to, I didn't have my license with me, and so I had it on the digital when I got pulled over by the cops.
1: Yep.
2: And so if you're pulling it up from the Service New South Wales app, that's very official.
0: But are these licenses or just like, because this says teenagers around New South Wales buying fake IDs, because is there another way? Because how are you, if you're 18 in this city, but you don't have a driver's license, how do you prove your 18?
2: Well, you'd have to get one of
1: photo
2: those.
1: Photo ID card.
2: Yeah, those proof of ID
1: proof
2: cards.
1: Of ID
0: is that
1: card
0: on the surface, Service New South Wales app?
2: I think it is. I'm not sure.
1: Yeah, I just use my card. I don't like signing up to those apps.
2: But if they're now able to basically look like you're logging into Service New South Wales, that's next level.
0: Why? I mean, look, dumb question, right?
2: Mm.
0: But outside of buying vapes, why teenagers, why do they want to be 18? They're not going out.
1: On the beers.
0: They can't afford to
2: You're going to the liquor shop to buy alcohol for everyone.
0: Buy alcohol. Yeah. That's the
1: two steps
0: one,
1: ahead. Right? They can buy your alcohol, but they'll charge people for buying it for them.
0: Oh, yes.
1: Make a little bit of cashish on the way.
2: Yeah. I used to do that because I was the tallest. So, not condoning this, but at 16, I was the one that would go in and buy the alcohol by myself. I'd be in heels and because I was so tall, I looked at least 19.
0: How would you dress trying to be older? Like, would you change what you wore? Or would you
2: still
0: wear a basketball?
2: Well, that's the thing. I wasn't ever in a basketball singlet.
1: Would you push
2: anything,
1: the boudoirs up?
2: Always a short skirt and everyone looks the same. Even now, I looked like a regular 16-year-old.
0: But the girls, and I can say this, my daughter's nearly 14. The girls, 14-year-olds, 15-year-olds, 16-year-old girls, they look heaps older than the boys.
1: I've got a question on the text line. Old Dale from Jordan Springs. Does Canada have proof of age for Kat?
0: Yeah, well, you've got to be 21. To be 21
1: on your dial.
2: In Canada. No, I think it's 18.
0: Is it 18?
2: I'm pretty sure. I didn't know.
0: No, hang on. It's 18. I would have thought
1: it was
0: 21.
1: The listeners know you're from Canada. See, I love it.
0: What are you buying in Canada?
1: Yeah.
2: The amount I have to explain.
1: What is it?
2: Is
1: it Budweiser over there?
0: Buds.
2: No, that's
1: Bud Light.
0: Bud Light. Bud Light.
2: No, that's American.
0: Oh, now you know everything.
1: Yeah, now you know everything.
0: No, but what's the Canada beer?
2: I don't know.
0: Maple leaf.
1: Maple something.
0: Maple something. Maple syrup.
1: I don't know.
0: Can I have some maple syrup?
2: I don't know.
0: Did
2: anyone grow up
0: Molson
2: in Canada that can tell us?
0: Molson. They've just sent it in.
2: Oh, Molson. Okay. Molson. There you go.
0: The Kat's family members used to buy Molson, they said.
1: That's why our nickname's Kat Molson.
0: What was the youngest, be honest, allegedly, that you bought alcohol? Like, how old, what was the youngest you were when you bought alcohol? Like, where did that?
2: Year 10. So what's that?
0: 15.
2: Yeah, year 10 it all started, I reckon.
0: Mate, a 15-year-old boy walks in to buy alcohol. They're getting thrown in juvie.
1: I didn't.
0: You didn't. Yeah, but
2: you had a beard. You had 6'5" with a beard. But most 15-year-old boys look like they're 15.
0: I get asked now. Yeah. Sometimes.
1: Isn't that great?
0: Hey, mate, is your dad around? Oh. Believe it or not, he is. He sent me in.
1: Did you say dad?
0: He's the one that sent me in. Now, it's origin time, so you know there's a little bit of rivalry, shots fired between the border, but I didn't see this one happening again. Because last night it broke on the Daily Telegraph, Dean Ritchie broke it, that Queensland coach Billy Slater is blacklisting Triple M because of the comments last year.
1: Poor Billy.
0: You allegedly made about calling him a grub. Allegedly.
1: I've got a new name for it. We don't refer to him as grub anymore.
2: Oh no.
1: Witchity.
2: Okay.
0: I don't mind G-Rub.
2: G-Rub, I like G-Rub.
1: Yeah. Yeah. Oh, yeah, I like
0: G-Rubbity.
1: That. Like
0: Aaron,
1: G-Rub.
0: Aaron, yeah, he's a G-Rub.
1: Yeah, the G-Rub.
0: But you know what? To blacklist Cat and I.
2: That's it, we haven't done anything.
1: Honestly, guys, I deserve the blacklisting.
0: I know, but us.
1: But you guys, they say one in, all in.
0: I know one in, all in, but we're going to lose, we want the interviews.
1: But the thing is, literally, no one asked for a Billy Slater interview.
2: We didn't ask for an interview.
0: If we did?
2: But then now I want one since we can't have one.
0: Now I want one because we can't have one.
1: He's just going to sit up there and say absolutely bullshit anyway.
0: No, I reckon we could get it out of him. I told you the Billy. Did I tell the Billy about 10 years ago, maybe a little bit longer, the footy show? We had this idea where we'd go to players' partners.
1: Oh, that was when you cracked onto his missus.
0: No, we didn't crack on. But he went to training one day, and his lovely partner invited us into the house. So as soon as he walked out, he had no idea.
1: Yeah.
0: We went in, and I hung out with his kids all day.
1: He doesn't know. They don't know what you're doing, man.
0: No, but we're having fun. She's great. Mate, Nick, they're great fun. The Slaters were great fun, and the kids. I think I took one of them to school. It was great. But then we showed him on the footy show. The reveal was the footy show.
2: Oh, so he had no idea until then.
1: Let me tell you, Kat, he's a control freak.
0: There was no heads up on Bill. And I thought someone, just one of the producers, would have gone, hey, look, we're just going to show you a package. You both spent 2 days with your family in Melbourne while you've been working. Yeah, while you've been working.
1: Jeez. But it was, what was his face like?
0: He was all right. You know what? He was all right with it.
1: But now he takes himself very
0: seriously. I mean, at the end, I was naked in the bedroom with the guitar and all that. It got a bit out of control.
2: Yeah, that's...
0: But they were all, it was all fun.
1: We need to get this footage back up.
2: It was all fun.
0: It was.
2: But it was all fun.
1: He took the kids to school, now he's nude in the bedroom.
2: And then I'm nude with a guitar in the bedroom. He got a bit funny about that, but it's all fun.
0: No, but it was all fun. It was just a guitar. He couldn't see much. I think the mirror was behind me.
1: So he's taking the hatred out on you to me.
0: No, but he was good with me.
2: What I'm saying,
0: he was good with me. That was fun.
1: Mm. That's what you thought.
0: We are guilty by association. Yes, we are one in all in, but I really want that interview. We've been blacklisted
2: very much. We've been banned.
1: We've all been banned. I got banned when I was a kid at our pools. You know, they got
0: no running.
1: No, they got a five meter diving board, a 7 meter diving board, and 10 meter, and the 7 and 10 were shut. As you do, you get peer pressured by your mates. Come on, mate. Go jump off the 10. Come on.
0: Yeah.
1: Boom. Did it. Thought the boys, what a legend. Boom. March straight out the front door. You got 1 year suspension.
0: Oh, how bad is it? I got done at Albion Park. Pool, no more horses. Yeah, watch this, boys. Bang, horsey. You have to stand on the street. It's 37 degrees. All your mates are in there, and you can't. You remember the old barbed wire?
1: Yeah.
2: Yes.
0: You're come on, get under it. Get
1: and
0: over
1: the asphalt is just stinging your feet.
0: Yeah, it's still worth it.
1: Yeah, it's worth it.
0: Have
1: boys
0: you been
1: loved
0: banned
1: it.
0: From anything or blacklisted, Kat?
2: When I was tour guiding, we used to bring groups through on a pub crawl in Eos in Greece.
0: Drink driving.
2: And there was, there was no driving whatsoever from us. And you'd wander around. You'd wander around these cobblestone area and there's just bars after. And there was one that we loved. It was the one you'd finish the night on.
0: Love it.
2: And once I brought a group in and they used to do, one of the bartenders would fire 12 with fire bottles.
0: Watch this.
1: Love that.
2: Yeah, and so one of my guys were like, I can do that, grabbed it off the bar, set the bar on fire, and then within literally, I reckon, the same half an hour, someone was swinging off a pipe in the middle of the club.
1: Jesus.
2: And it was a sewer pipe and it burst.
1: Shitty.
0: It's raining, shit. Hallelujah.
2: We weren't invited back in, so yes, I have been blacklisted from
1: that bar was burnt down.
0: And you're like, what? What did we do?
1: We were the entertainment.
2: We were the entertainment.
0: Have you been blacklisted, Sydney? 133353. And we're not talking about for something criminal.
2: No.
0: Have you been banned for something silly? A little bit of us. Are you still blacklisted? 133353.
1: Can you make us feel better?
0: Yeah, are you guilty? Is it guilty by association?
2: Yeah.
0: Right?
2: Yeah.
0: You didn't do anything. Your friend did. Now you can't go back in there. 133353. How'd you get blacklisted? Sarah from Kings Langley. Good morning.
3: Good morning. How are you?
0: I'm well, thanks. What's happened here? Is this you we're talking about?
3: It is. It is me. I'm the one that got blamed for it.
0: Okay.
3: We just joined a sporting club and decided to do the gym, and we saw two competitive people that were chatting up my girlfriend.
0: Mm.
3: So she got the shits and she thought, you know what? Oh, sorry, I don't know if I swear.
0: That's right.
3: She went in and she goes, we're going to steal their clothes. I went, all right, you're on guard. So they went into the shower, pinched the clothes. I'm standing outside, not to know that there was a door that she could exit outside. It was the club president's clothes that was in there. Oh, yeah. I got done by security. I sat in the office. My father got called. I'm sitting there petrified. They said it happened in June. They'll take it for the 3.5-year ban. They gave me the half a year. And that my photo would be placed in all entry points that I could never enter the club. To this day, I don't go.
0: Like, of course
3: not. I've gone in 5 years because I'm so petrified that someone's going to know me and think you're the...
0: You're
3: and
0: the
3: my
0: one.
3: Girlfriend is sitting outside waiting, cracking up laughing. She goes, where are you? Where are you? And I'm sitting in security waiting for my father who...
0: Oh, wow.
3: I am... old enough to do it, but they said, you need an adult. This is quite a serious offence.
0: Oh, my God.
3: And I'm like, oh, my God. I'm just... And I was outside sitting there patiently waiting, on guard, doing the right thing, and my girlfriend is outside, club president mortified because I saw more of the club president than I really wanted to.
0: Ooh.
3: And I've never gone back, and because they literally said, your photo's at every entry point, and when you go to join your membership, there'll be a tag against your name.
0: Oh, yeah, it's going to buzz.
3: With the club.
1: Oh, that's brilliant.
2: Wow, that is unreal. So I wonder if the photo's still up.
0: Yeah. Oh. So the kid's there for the cheap rump or something.
2: Yeah. And then, schnitzel
1: tight
2: night.
1: Tight ass Tuesday.
0: Sarah, you know what you've done. You are here for theft. Right, you're out. Steve from Narrabeen's called in. Good morning, Stevie boy.
4: Morning. How are we going, crew?
0: Done all right, brother. Where'd you get blacklisted, my man?
4: All right. Well, actually, it was my son. I used to go in and put my footy chips on at the tab.
1: Oh, yep.
4: And I'd bring my son with me because, you know, it was like about a 5-10 minute sort of scenario. But while I was there, he'd have a phone app on his phone so he could change channels on TV.
1: Oh, no.
4: And, while the people were punting and everything like that, he was changing it on cartoon channels and everything like that.
0: Oh, yeah, Family Guy on.
4: Yeah. It happened like for 3 weeks in a row, and it got to the stage where they worked out it was my son doing it, and he got blacklisted.
0: Oh, wow.
1: Call that son.
4: Age of 13, not allowed to go to a tab.
2: Oh, what a shame.
0: At the age of 13.
1: At the age of 13, you can't go back anymore.
2: Oh, very good, son. That's
0: hey, you
2: awesome.
0: Know what? This whole blacklisted doesn't sit well with me.
2: No, you don't like this.
0: No,
2: no. And any time someone tells you not to do something, you just want
0: to
2: do it.
0: We need to talk to him. Do we need to talk to him, guys?
2: Well, you've given me his number. Do you want me to call?
0: Can we call him?
2: Okay, here we go.
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0: Breaking news, Sydney. The New South Wales Blues State of Origin team for Game 1 has just been announced. Let's go through them 1 to 20. All right, are we ready?
1: Let's go.
0: Fullback, James Tedesco.
1: Ooh, he nods out Dylan Edwards.
0: Wingers, Brian and Tolu Kola.
1: Wow. Mm.
0: Centres, Stephen Crichton and Katoni Staggs. Halves, Mitchell Moses and Nathan Cleary. In the front row, Adam Fanua-Blake and Mitch Barnett. Hooker, Reece Robson.
1: Yep.
0: Hudson Young in the back row with Olakuatu and Isaiah Yeo. Ooh. Starting at 13 on the bench. This is where it gets serious, gang. Cam Murray. Victor Radley. Jacob Saifidi, Ethan Strange,
1: nice,
0: Blake Braley, and the 19th man, Casey McLean. 20th man coming in for coverage is Dylan Lucas, my man.
1: Wow, it's no Jackson Ford would be announced on that side?
0: No Jackson Ford. Reece Robson starting. No Dylan Edwards in the team.
1: No Angus Crichton.
0: No Angus Crichton in the team.
1: It's a you sort of probably could have picked your 1 to 13. Tolu Kola is a big one for me. I would have thought he was on the bench or 18th, 19th, 20th man. It's a great reward for how good Manly have turned it around. The Jacob Saifidi, I think that's a bit of a, you know, no Stefano Utukamano in the squad who was there last year. Keon Kolomatangi and Adam Finnell-Blake gets his another beneficiary of the rule change with Victor Radley. Geez, that's one you were excited about, wasn't it, Bowie?
0: Love it. Victor Radley's huge. So I don't... 2, 4 So you got 6 on the bench. Dylan Lucas covering it as 20th man.
1: Yep.
0: And they play 4 of them, right?
1: Yep, play 4. Yep, they play 4.
0: So depending on what happens with the outside backs. I mean, this is a very, very strong team. Queensland will be named in a little bit over an hour. That'll be strong. Woodsy and I, we'll go out there today.
1: Yep.
2: Yes.
0: As journalists.
2: I love this because last time you went, it was great because all the players flocked to you because they don't want to speak to journalists.
1: Oh, man.
2: They want to speak to friendly faces.
0: We have some fun out there. We'll have some questions.
2: Yeah, you actually almost got blacklisted from that, last time.
1: We almost from the journos,
2: but. Yeah.
0: We almost did. Send us in your questions, 0457 10 1049, or DM us at Triple M Breakfast. We'll ask whatever you want. Nothing's off limits. We can have some fun there.
2: Oh, remember Tol gave me some radio career advice last time.
0: Great.
2: I loved that. Make sure you hit him up again.
0: He's always good for advice.
1: He told us about his diet as well.
2: Actually, that got a lot of press.
1: Yeah, that was good fun.
0: You tried that, remember?
1: Yeah, that was tough. I don't know who plays a game after that, man.
0: No, no one can tackle him. But it was the bench that got Loz a little bit confused, our man Laurie Daly.
6: The interchange bench will be Cameron Murray, Victor Radley, Jacob Saifiti, Blake Brayley, Ethan Strange, Casey Maguire, and the 20th player, the reserve player, will be Dylan Lucas.
0: So, Casey Maguire.
1: Poor old Loz.
0: Who, I mean, Loz was meant to say Casey McLean, unless he means Casey Maguire, who played for the Broncos in 2006.
1: He won a competition, yes.
0: 46 years.
1: I think he's played for Queensland.
0: He's a Queenslander.
1: He's a Queenslander.
0: Is he that confident, Loz?
1: He's just.
0: That he's going to pick a 46-year-old Queenslander.
1: You know, he's probably had 1,000 things on his mind, and he's accidentally said Maguire.
0: But what if he's actually picked him?
1: Ooh.
0: What if he's gone out a few beers last night, and he's gone, look, Casey, you know, I'll do you a solid. I'll put you in a 20.
1: Oh, man.
2: Watching his highlights on YouTube.
1: The names.
0: Yeah. He's been in New South Wales. He passed the criteria.
1: It's Loz's big moment. Game one, it's the massive announcement. Everyone's sitting there. They're listening. And Loz is there with David Trodden. And
0: I'm thinking we need some ammo. We can't keep talking about this Billy Slater stuff.
1: We need
0: something different. Loz goes, hold me beer. Right?
1: They just
0: hold
1: throw it on our desk.
0: Oh my God.
2: It's easy to do.
1: It reminds you of other ones, but doesn't it?
0: We've all made mistakes.
1: What about the great Peter Volandis?
0: That's my favourite of all time.
8: Freebirds, Viliami Kicker. Sea Eagles 36 defeat Bulldogs 18. One vote. Oshe Olle.
0: Josh Alloway.
1: Oshe Olle is Josh Alloway.
0: It's the first time I've. Because the J is silent in some Joshes.
1: Oh, man.
2: Oshe Olle.
1: Oshe.
0: Our producer, Hosh.
1: Oshe is like Eshe's, you know.
0: Oshe Olle Ichbe.
2: You know the best one, though. I know this isn't football related.
1: What's our producer? Hey.
0: Hey.
2: Do you remember?
0: Woodsy's lost.
2: I know.
0: Woodsy, good. Our man Woodsy, good. Oshe Olle. Shout out to all the Adelaides out there in the West right now.
1: Yeah, the boys. Heaps I grew up with. All the Adelaides. Yeah, the Eshe.
9: I'm guessing the players. Give me 3 words for the players.
23: Give us words for the players.
24: Bocat and Woodsy's words for the players.
2: State of Origin tickets, game one, up for grabs. All you need to do is decipher the players' names. I give 3 words. You just got to guess who the player is. Now, this is anyone who has put on a Blues jersey.
1: Oh, yes.
2: So it could be legends or could be current players.
0: In the history of State of Origin.
2: Yes.
1: Jeez.
0: Okay.
2: All right. I like to mix it up a little bit and practice with you guys.
1: It was bloody
2: first.
1: Hard on Friday, man.
2: Yeah, which is weird because I thought you would nail these.
1: But they're great.
0: I'd rather them be hard than easy.
2: Exactly. Now, this one, we're starting very soft here. I'll be shocked if you don't get this. Okay. King, Tears, Heavy.
0: King, Tears, Something Cry.
1: Something Crichton.
0: Stephen Crichton.
2: Yes.
1: Yep.
2: See, easy.
0: What's King?
2: Stephen King.
0: Oh, Stephen.
1: Yep.
0: Okay, Stephen King. That's a good one.
2: Yep.
0: I always think Charles.
1: Yep.
2: Okay, here we go.
0: No, Andrew. Because he's not King.
1: Prince.
0: Yet.
2: Beatles, Petrol Measurement.
0: Beatles, pet something.
1: Diesel?
0: I got it.
1: Measurement.
0: I got it.
1: I have no idea. What is it?
2: Petrol. What's another petrol measurement? Oh,
0: it's
2: come
0: McCartney.
2: On.
0: Paul McCartney. Paul.
2: Petrol
0: something
2: measurement.
0: By the litre. By the gallon. Paul Gallon.
1: Ah, too good. Too good.
0: Paul Gallon.
1: You were quick on that too, man.
0: Yeah, because I fill up
1: I was
0: gallons.
1: Thinking Ringo something.
0: Ring.
1: Ring.
0: Yeah.
2: All right, do you want one
1: He's
2: more?
1: In the Beatles, is he?
0: Ringo Starr.
1: Yeah.
0: Ringo Starr was unlucky. Has there ever been a Ringo player?
1: No.
2: No, never.
0: Good name. Great name. Ringo Ryan.
1: Yeah.
2: One more to go out. 20, biblical figure.
1: Biblical
0: Something
1: figure.
0: Something higher.
1: Moses.
2: 20,
0: yeah.
2: biblical figure.
0: Judas.
1: Mitchell.
0: Something Judas. Leprosy. What's the first word?
2: 20.
1: 20.
2: We have it in here quite a bit.
0: Moses. Biblical figure Moses?
2: Nah.
0: Biblical figure Moses.
2: You got confident and thought you had it. And
0: no,
2: just
0: I was gone. I couldn't get
2: tuned
0: them.
2: Out.
0: I couldn't get
1: biblical
0: the 20.
1: Figure.
0: I couldn't get the 20.
2: Okay. Well, we spray this quite a bit in here.
1: More team.
0: Oh, Glenn.
2: Yes.
0: Glenn 20.
2: Yes.
1: Ooh.
2: Glenn, biblical figure?
0: Biblical figure is... biblical.
1: I have no idea.
0: Glenn Jesus.
2: Glenn Lazarus.
0: Lazarus!
1: Yes!
2: He's the greatest
1: front row ever.
2: That's what I mean. I've got
0: current players, legends. The Moses I couldn't get past.
1: Yeah, I was between Moses. That's what I was
2: saying. And you checked out. You're like, I've already got it. I've got 18 seconds to play with you.
0: No, it was the other way. I was more like I was gone.
1: Yeah, I was like Mitchell Moses.
0: It was more saying I was gone that he called me out. Two tickets up for grabs, Ken.
2: Right here.
0: Right now.
2: Ali, don't tell us the player yet, but good morning. How are you?
10: I'm very well, thank you. How are you?
2: Very good.
0: We're excited for you,
1: Ali.
0: Bit nervous for you, Ali.
10: I'm very nervous. My son's here. He wants the day off school if we win.
2: Oh, there's a lot riding on this.
1: Wow. What's your son's name?
10: He's Remy.
1: Oh, big Remy.

0: Struggling parents. Okay.
1: No pressure.
2: No pressure,
0: added
2: Ali.
0: Pressure.
2: I'm going to give you the three words once again. You just need to guess the origin player. Here we go.
1: Okay.
2: Your three words are crikey, pest insects.
1: Okay, we think it's Steve Roach.
3: Steve Blocker Roach.
2: Yeah, that cockroach.
0: Cockroach.
2: Steve.
3: Crikey.
2: Yeah, guess what?
4: Oh, yeah! On your alley.
1: Thank you. This is so exciting. Thank you so much. We can't wait already.
0: Keep us updated with your photos and enjoying the day, all right?
4: Enjoy your day off too, Remy. Have a good time.
2: Yeah, has Remy got the day off now? Remy, are you taking the day off?
1: Yeah.
4: Oh, you beauty.
0: You know what? Rem, have the week off.
4: Yeah.
2: Oh, no. Don't listen to Uncle Bo. Do not listen to Uncle Bo. Education is important. Have today off.
0: I've heard enough. Have the month off.
2: Exactly.
0: Go excellent. The Blues.
1: Thanks for your help, guys.
0: Go the Blues.
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0: Oh, give a little
2: shuffle. You'll have not only a song to think about it, you'll have an entire day.
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3: Dr. Chris Brown.
4: Yeah, live in the studio, everyone's favourite vet slash TV personality is back in the building.
5: Good morning, guys. Good to see you.
4: Great to see you, brother.
5: Yeah, you know what, I've got to pick up on something. I was hoping to see more of both of you. Yeah. Over the weekend.
6: Okay.
5: Magic Round.
6: Oh, yes, yes.
5: Well, obviously you were there, Woodsy.
6: I was there, yep.
4: I wasn't.
5: But the closest event of the entire weekend, I expected to see you guys as part of it. The NRL mascots race.
6: Oh, yes.
5: It was fiercely contested. And as Jewel Cash Cox,
6: yes.
5: You are eligible to enter the mascot race.
4: Who won? The Titans won. The Titans won.
5: I'm requesting a swap.
6: Well, Doc,
5: immediately.
6: We're keeping a low profile because we've been blacklisted. So
7: thanks to Woodsy.
4: Thanks to Woodsy.
6: 12 months to come back to bite me on the backside.
5: But
6: mate.
5: You could. This is how you get back in.
6: Could have done that as a mascot.
5: I reckon you could find your way.
6: Could you imagine the Queensland fans just getting stuck into me as a gas cock up there?
4: Imagine. If you I've got a great idea. Mm. I'm borrowing your idea. Mm. Imagine that. Game one or even two, Woods, if you freak out.
6: That's in Melbourne.
4: So obviously the cockroach comes out.
6: Yes.
4: And the maroon, what are they? Yeah. What are they?
6: Grub, isn't it?
4: No.
5: Red cattle dog? Red heeler?
4: You just take your head off. You're in the middle of the huddle.
7: Right. Oh, that'd be good.
4: Yeah.
6: It's in the Queensland one?
4: Yes.
6: Oh, wow.
4: Very close.
5: Fully infiltrate.
6: Wow. Imagine that.
4: Or you could be dressed as a catfish.
6: Yes.
5: Right. It's like 007 stuff.
4: Which is what we're going to talk about.
5: I could be the official vet.
4: Yes.
6: I could pretend to be a vet, yeah.
4: You come dressed as Dr. Chris Brown. Well, no one could tell the difference. Right? You guys, spitting images.
6: Oh, I think there's a bit of a difference. One's gorgeous and one's not.
4: If you shave.
5: Woodsy and I are the same person if you shave. If you shave Woodsy, that's what you're saying.
4: Yep.
6: Blonde, black hair.
4: Hey, Doc, now you've always got something happening in your life, but this one scares the bejesus out of me.
6: Yep.
4: A catfish situation involving you. What the hell?
5: This unfortunately does happen a little bit where I'll get messages, DMs from usually someone's sister or someone's son or saying, hey, just wanted to check. Are you actually talking to my mum in Arizona?
7: And I'm like, what? Are you coming to Christmas? She seems to think you've been invited.
6: What are you speaking to his mum about?
5: RSVP closes next week. Please.
7: Dietary requirements. We need to know. Mum's freaking out.
5: Yeah. And what size suit are you? Just for the wedding reception. This is more about that. It does happen. And it's a bit sad and I guess a bit of a sign of the times in a way. But I am, for the record, not having conversations offline with these people.
6: Mm.
5: There's a lot of different people who hit up people who comment on my Insta and try to fake accounts and then try to take them offline. I had one the other day, which actually amused me. It was from Dr. Chris Brown 0609.
6: Oh, you cheeky bugger.
5: And even the scammers sometimes get confused. This scammer said, I appreciate you. Like you appreciate my music. Let's chat offline. It's like, hang on. Something's gone horribly wrong.
6: Wrong Chris Brown.
4: It's you and me. It is a good way to earn a bit of side money, though, to pretend it's you, but it's really you pretending to be you.
5: Imagine if it was a double play.
4: It's something like that.
5: Yeah.
4: Very close to home.
7: Oh, right. See, that it blows my mind, though, because there'd be people thinking they're dating you for probably months. And then you're probably asking for money as well in this scenario.
5: Yeah.
7: Whereas Dr. Chris Brown, what's the weirdest one you've heard of? Because, I mean, you're in, you know, Women's Day and all that with your new relationship as well, and you'd think people would maybe catch on.
5: Very happy in that relationship.
7: Yes.
4: Very happy.
5: And so the weirdest one was someone got a request from me. I was in Africa. And I'd been badly bitten by mosquitoes, ooh, and I needed money for medical treatment.
8: Oh, okay.
5: and Aerogard, I'd imagine, as well.
6: Oh, jeez.
5: And so they needed, I think they needed like $10,000 for,
4: that'll, I mean, do it,
5: basically some stingos, which is probably overpriced.
6: Yes.
5: African prices, usually cheaper. So yeah, it is a little sad that happens, but you try to
4: cross the fame. Now there was an article the other week. It was off the back of our Whisper action.
6: Yeah,
4: Sam Pang may not do the Logies, host the Logies for Channel 7 this year.
6: So he's pulled the pin, Sammy Pang.
4: Don't know. Yeah. It's amazing. Isn't it?
6: He's trying opening monologue. That's all I watch.
5: Yeah, honestly, and working one night a year is hard work. So it's
4: that's part of the system.
5: Really take my hat off to him, yes, for finally knowing when it's too much.
4: Yeah. Would, okay, let's say for argument's sake, he doesn't want to work that one day of the year. Mm. Would you host the Logies?
5: No.
4: Of course not.
6: Why not, Doc?
7: Really? That's a solid joke.
6: You'd be brilliant.
5: No, it would be one of the great challenges, one of the great sort of buzzers.
6: But you love a challenge, time, don't you?
5: I do. I love. don't you?
7: But not a career-ending one.
5: I know what you're doing right now, Woodsy.
4: I'm your mate. I wouldn't do it if I was you.
5: No, it's a tough room. I mean, if they banned steel cutlery on ceramic plates, maybe, because that's all you can hear when you go out there.
7: Oh,
5: you would have presented.
4: Ding, ding, ding, ding.
5: Yeah,
4: it's
5: when
4: a
5: you,
4: nightmare.
5: When you walk out to present an award, it's very hard to get the attention. That's the job of the host, is to constantly sort of pull focus back onto them. I had an experience that's always scarred me from there. I once presented, I got told at the pre-drinks that Sean McAuliffe had tried to put eye drops in his eyes, but had mistakenly put super glue.
6: Oh!
5: And so he couldn't present. So I got the call up, right? And they said, look, it's one of the first awards. Don't worry. It's all on auto cue. And it's true. It is actually all on auto cue.
4: I remember they write jokes for you in that.
5: But so I basically had barely read the script.
6: Yeah.
5: I walked out onto the stage having, this is a terrible situation to be in. Walked out and I spot the auto cue. It's a big screen at the back of the room, but there are tables in front of it.
6: Oh no.
5: As I walk out, the entire Home and Away table stands up and has a conversation with someone from Neighbours, I think, that had come over to have a chat.
7: Oh.
5: And so they're all standing, blocking the audio.
6: Oh, you can't see it.
5: So I haven't seen the script, and now I'm trying to read between like, Toadie Rebecca from Neighbours.
7: Alf.
5: And then Alf Stewart.
6: You're flaming.
5: And hoping that Alf boys moves to the side. It was, it is prone.
4: Oh,
5: it's a room just waiting for disaster.
4: And you can feel the eyes. It's like everyone wants you to bomb. Like, and everyone, when they present, they've got like a one little joke.
6: What is it?
4: Stay away from it.
6: Daily Mail's just sitting in the front row.
4: No, the Australian, all the other actors and presenters are like, well, this could be it. This could be where Dr. Chris loses the plot. This is where it bombs.
6: And when he does,
4: yes!
5: I do love the rumour, though. I do love the rumour that it might be Kitty Flanagan.
7: So, she'd be amazing.
5: Brilliant. She's incredible and often one of the most mispronounced names.
7: Oh, yes.
5: There's a lot of YouTube.
7: Where Clitty comes to mind.
5: Clitty Flanagan.
7: Yeah, that comes
5: it's
7: to mind.
5: It's very easy to do.
6: I haven't heard that before.
4: Love it.
5: Yeah. So that would be exciting, just for the chance to hear Clitty do her thing. But no, she is outstanding, Kitty Flanagan.
4: So, yes, you're going to do it.
5: Absolutely not.
4: All right, one thing I'll... Before
6: can we twist
4: you,
6: your arm?
4: Before we let you go, mate, I've got this question. It's not just don't think about me. It's more for my wife, my family, everyone. Vasectomy. Now, when you feel in, you did a wonderful job, right?
5: Yeah.
4: I need a vasectomy.
5: Mm.
4: Or I want one.
5: Yeah.
4: You can do it?
5: Yeah.
4: Because in the cost of living crisis?
5: Yeah, yeah.
4: You can do it?
5: Yeah,
4: just
5: like
4: red wire, blue wire?
5: Yeah.
6: No, Doc, with animals, plastic bands?
4: No. Just not cast
5: Let's take the whole thing off.
6: Yeah,
5: it's a dramatic solution. It'll work.
6: I'm paying to watch that.
5: It'll work. But the thing is, it takes like 5 or 6 days for it to eventually
6: drop. I'm not the one getting it, Bo. So
5: that would hook me through. Do it on a Monday morning. And
4: welcome to Triple M.
5: Over the progress.
6: And he just waddles into each day.
5: Great for socials.
6: Oh, mate.
5: The digital team is licking their lips. Terrible thought.
7: Soprano's like, I've got the bands ready.
4: Soprano's like,
5: excited about that. No, it's just a crimping procedure.
4: No, I don't know.
5: It's simple. I'll do the YouTube course.
6: Yep.
7: I love this.
5: I'll be the cameraman.
7: I'll set up the table in here. I'll tarp it.
5: Yeah.
4: Yep.
5: Yeah.
7: It'll
4: back.
7: Be very
5: It'll
7: sterile.
5: It'll be clean. It'll be professional.
4: Can you try it on Woodsy first?
6: You're the one who wants it.
4: All right. I'll do it then. Yep. No worries.
7: Perfect.
6: I'm happy with my gonads.
5: Simple. I'll brush up and we'll be ready. We'll sort of, as Kat's promised, it's all going to be clean, all going to be above board. I'll even numb it for you.
6: Ooh.
4: I'm impatient. Let's go now.
7: Okay. All right. I'll get some ice cubes from the kitchen. We're on here. I love it. Dr. Chris Brown, always a pleasure.
4: Love you.
7: And thanks for agreeing to our medical procedures as well.
5: Yes. Book me in, guys. Book me in.
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5: Lou and Jarch.
6: Yeah, it's Lou and Jarch for your early drive home. Now, Lulu, a world that has been incredibly rattled, which, hey, you've been here, sis.
7: Yeah, I've been there, done that.
6: The world of bridesmaids gets bum out during the worm world.
7: Now, look, I've been there in the sense of doing the worm after a few bevs.
6: And the arse out.
7: No arse was out for me, Jack.
6: All right.
7: Okay. Bum cheeks were...
6: So the rest of the wedding's lying and you're telling the truth. Unbelievable stuff.
7: So this is the funniest video I've seen going around in a long time.
6: Haven't you been watching my content? Geez, you're rude.
7: Oh, it's not that great,
6: mate. No, it's not.
7: It's not doing well.
6: Pretty subpar stuff.
7: Yeah.
6: Yeah, mediocrity.
7: Yeah.
6: It's my middle name.
7: Yeah, not many likes going around.
6: Yeah, but you know what you say. The better, the more.
7: Yeah.
6: Whenever you get a like.
7: Yeah. Can you make that into a quote card? Did you like that?
6: Yeah, you could.
7: Beautiful.
6: It's an old adage, Aristotle, something like that. But yeah, it is old.
7: I believe Picasso said that one too.
6: It's one of the two.
7: It's one of the old greats. But so they're doing the bridesmaid entrance with the groomsman.
6: Yep.
7: And she comes in backwards and she does the full worm and she's got a split down the back of her dress. It is. Full cheeks.
6: Sorry?
7: Like, not a little bit out, like, full cheeks are out. I saw the non-blurred version.
6: Have we got a video?
7: You can probably find it on TikTok.
6: We've got some audio.
7: But there's audio.
6: So this is them coming in. It's the whole entrance. That's ass.
7: That's
6: pure cheek.
7: That's bum.
6: That's double cheek action.
7: That's bum town.
6: That's Jackson.
7: That is Jackson. She said apparently she knew it, like she could, you know, when you, it's like as soon as you do that, you're like, oh, something's happening here.
6: Yeah.
7: She just committed to it, commit to the bit.
6: I also, surely she would have had to have said, yeah, mate, that's fine to post.
7: Yeah, she gave permission. I would be like, I'm taking that to the grave. I would, if I was in my coffin, I'd want you to go on my phone, grab that footage and delete it.
6: Kid, with a peach like that, I'd send that viral. Okay. Hey, if my peach had anything on her peach, I'd go, post it on Insta and TikTok. Chuck it up on YouTube.
7: You don't have any peach.
6: Bebo's still about?
7: Yours would just be like a flat, like, hamstring at the back. Like, you can see anything.
6: My heels go up to the back of my head.
7: I know. I walk behind you and I often just go, oh, it's such a shame.
6: You walk behind me and look at my ass. Can we get HR in here again? I'm sick of this. What we did want to do, though, Lulu. Yeah. Don't you think?
7: Yeah, it feels right to do this one, Jack.
6: Well, it's a 133353 situation.
7: Mm-hmm.
6: Because that's our number. We want you to call it.
7: Yep.
6: When'd you flash your bum? Yeah. Now, you have a boyfriend who's a big bum flasher. He loves a moon.
7: Look, he loves to moon. He mooned Jarch and his mates at a restaurant that was kind of like lower in the ground. He knocked on the window, just goes, boys, pulls his pants down.
6: So proud.
7: He was so proud. And he's got a big tush as well.
6: He's got a.
7: Yeah.
6: Now, that's a plumpy peach.
7: Yeah, that's a plumpy peach. That's a ripe peach.
6: He really does love to get it out.
7: Mm-hmm.
6: We want to know when you've got yours out. Have you been mooned? Do you moon?
7: Yeah.
6: Is it a regular thing for you?
7: Show us your bum. No.
6: Show us your cheeks. Call us now.
7: Show us your bum.
6: Call us now.
8: The Early Drive Home with Lou and Jarch.
6: Yeah, it's Lou and Jarch for your early drive home. Now, Lulu, we're talking moons.
7: Yeah, when did you flash your bum? Not the type of moon that's in the sky.
6: No, not astronomy.
7: The bum.
6: Nor astrology. We're talking plumpy peach cheeks.
7: Yeah, the peach. The ripe peach.
6: Well, we want to start Monday off right.
7: Yeah, we do. A lady was doing the worm as a bridesmaid at her friend's wedding, and she had a split up the back of her dress, and it was just cheeks.
6: Mm. Now, something's occurred to me.
7: Mm.
6: Was this wedding on a Monday, and was she a big listener of the show?
7: Or was it Friday? Free balling. Could be.
6: Okay.
7: It was in Berry or somewhere, Nowra.
6: Yeah, it was very Berry.
7: It was.
6: It was a Berry bum, all right.
7: It was a bear bum. Jimmy, when did you flash your bum?
4: Yeah, afternoon, guys. I'm a regular flasher. I love getting the old...
6: Good. Not nice. Something you want to tell too many people.
4: Yeah, yeah, I'm not
7: keep
4: hide
7: that
4: it.
7: One under your hat.
4: No, not going to hide it. Love getting the old cinnamon ring out, or the stink star, or the chocolate starfish, and
6: the rusty sheriff's badge.
7: Oh, boys!
4: You know the boys around site love it. You know the boss will walk out the room, and then bang, it's out. You know.
7: So you're just a constant mooner at work.
4: Oh, I love it. I'm just a pest, and I love getting a laugh out of everyone at any cost.
6: Well, mate,
7: I don't mind it.
6: You'd fit in well here. Trust me. Thanks, Jimmy.
7: The humour of a moon is so good.
6: Correct. It is, mate. Cody, talk to us. What's your mooning yarn?
5: Me and the young cousin back in school up in the second block.
6: Yeah.
5: And there was a few tradies down the bottom there, and all would get their attentions and cut a few rubbers up there, hurl them down to them. Yeah, beauty. They're looking there now. Yeah, the teacher's not looking in the classroom, so me and the cousin there just pull their pants down and give the tradies a good old brown eye, and the boys start laughing, me and the cousin, we're just having a bit of a cackle, and about 10 minutes later, they knock on the school door there, and here's the principal, and the tradies point me and my cousin out, and off we
6: they
5: go.
6: They snitched.
5: Off we go.
7: I wouldn't snitch, that's funny.
6: Mate, surely a bunch of blokes on a job site are the last ones that's going to snitch on a couple of kids for me. Anyway, that's right, my world.
7: I reckon someone else saw them. Gary, when did you flash your bum? Gazza.
9: Yeah, how you doing?
6: Good mate. Gaz. Talk to us.
9: Regular listener.
6: Oh, good on you, mate. Thank you.
7: Thanks, Gary.
9: We had a couple of guys at where I was working that was taking things they shouldn't have been taking.
6: Okay.
9: So the boss decided to put security cameras in. So I've got my own little private workshop out the back where I used to work. So he put one in, and I looked and I saw it, and I was told about it. So I jumped up on the bench, dropped them, and that was it.
7: So he's going looking for who's this, and all he's getting is just a big old moon from Gary.
6: A little treat every morning with
7: morning!
6: His coffee.
7: Yeah.
6: Oh, yeah, Gary's at work.
7: Oh, these are good.
6: Good on you, mate. Jason, talk to us. What's your mooning now? Yarn. Lop.
10: First time, long time, guys. Love your work.
6: Good on you, mate. Thank you.
10: Yeah, last day of year 10, climbed up on the river. I was a bit renowned, a bit like Jimmy. Used to do a daily old brown eye here and there just to lighten the mood.
7: Nothing like a daily brown eye.
10: Climbed up on the roof of the school last day, right before the morning assembly, and, right in front of the principal and everyone.
6: No.
10: Got expelled on the last day of year 10.
6: Did ya?
7: Oh,
10: I was due to get a book prize and all, but they took that off me.
7: You cheeky devil.
6: Got a duck prize. Good on ya. Oh,
7: Karen,
6: talk to us. What's your...
11: Hey, how you going?
6: Good, how are you?
11: Good. My sister and I are actually regular mooners. We actually have moon in our surname, so how can you not?
6: How could you not?
11: It started about 30 years ago. We're in our 50s, and it's still a term of endearment when we say goodbye to anyone.
6: I love
11: we'll see
6: that,
11: anyone.
6: Mate.
11: But her husband's a chopper pilot in the Defence Force.
6: Yeah.
11: He was going over with defence personnel on board, and he rings Andrea and says, hey, I'll be flying over the suburbs shortly. I'll come low. And so I was over, and we ran out the back, done this big moon to the Defence Force helicopter. And he sent us a text after going, oh, my God. So since then, we have done it all the time. We've got family snaps of it, holidays we go on. It's just, something that we do.
6: I love it. Karen, me and Lou are going to come visit.
7: Yeah, who wouldn't mind it, Karen? Producers usually write something in the box for us just to, like Karen and whatever.
6: Yeah.
7: And I thought that you were going to be just like on an international, Qantas flight, mooning people
6: out of the window because it says flashes at bum to planes
7: just
6: flight.
7: Just imagining her and the flight attendant's going, Miss Karen, please sit down.
6: Yeah, you're like, no, I'm saying goodbye to my family.
7: Yeah, that's what we do.
6: Thank you. Thanks guys.
7: Karen.
6: Ripper.
8: The Early Drive Home with Lou and Judge.
12: Lou and Judge.
6: It's Lou and Judge for your Early Drive Home, and where? Doing this.
13: You versus Lou.
6: Wow, Lulu, you versus Lou. Mm. And guess what we've got?
7: Ooh, what?
6: We've got a double pass to see Passenger. Don't drive at night, Lulu, and don't ever stop. Passenger in cinemas May 21.
7: Not Passenger.
6: I swear to God.
7: Do they have the songs from Passenger in that movie as well?
14: Are you only live the night when I turn low? Do you only live the stars when it starts to grow?
6: You literally don't know any lyrics to any song, and I respect it more than you know.
7: I know lots of Justin Bieber.
6: Yeah, you do. Good on you. We got Dean on the line. Dean, how you going?
12: I'm very well, guys. How are we going?
7: Dino!
6: Mate, very well. Mate, how's your general knowledge? Talk to me.
12: I'm hoping it's going to be pretty good.
6: I reckon you're a quick, slick talker. You got a silver tongue. I reckon you'll be good.
7: Dean Jarch just told me I looked like a little rat, so I'm hoping he'll go easy on me today.
6: Oh, shivers.
12: Fingers crossed.
6: She's holding on to it.
7: Yeah, I am, mate.
6: She calls me a drowned rat all the time. I gave her the same compliment and suddenly it's a life ruiner.
7: Compliment?
12: Well, that's the benefit of radio, isn't it?
6: Mate, drowned rats are like the hottest things out. Dean, I'm going to read the questions. I'm going to read the questions. First who answer gets the point. There's no need to buzz in. Are you ready, Big Rig?
12: I'm ready.
6: Ratty.
7: Are you? Don't.
6: Drat. Rattus the rat. Are you ready?
7: Yes.
6: Are you ready?
7: Yeah.
6: Well, in that case, ladies and gentlemen, Universally begins in 3, 2, 1. What place did Delta Goodrum place in Eurovision?
7: Second.
12: Third.
6: No.
7: Fourth. Fifth. Six.
6: Dean?
7: Seven. Four.
6: Correct, Dean. Sam Kerr has farewelled her English Premier League club side. Who did she play for?
7: Matildas.
12: Chelsea.
6: Correct, Dean. Who played Nina Proudman in the hit Australian TV show Offspring?
12: Pass.
7: Nikki Webster.
6: Asha Keddie. The New South Wales and Queensland Origin team lists have been announced. Who are the two coaches?
7: Ivan Cleary and Nathan Hindmarsh.
6: Nah. Two greats. Windies out there. It's Laurie Daly and Billy Slater.
7: Matty Johns.
6: In which state would you find Whitehaven Beach?
7: Sundays. Queensland.
6: Correct, Dean. Which instrument has keys, pedals and strings?
7: Piano.
6: Correct, Lou. What is the capital of Greece? Correct, Dean. Dean's a weapon. Magic round just wrapped in which city?
7: Brisbane.
6: Correct, Lou. Who invented the printing press?
7: Shakespeare. Spielberg. James Cameron.
6: It's Johannes Gutenberg.
7: Oh.
6: Who is the Greek goddess of wisdom?
7: Poseidon. Aphrodite.
6: Dean.
7: Oh, Dean, you're good. Can we go to quizzing together?
6: Holy dooly, Dean, you smoke showed up.
7: Trivia, not quizzing.
6: Yeah, go to quizzing. Maybe
7: can
6: learn.
7: We go to quizzing together, Dean?
6: You've been doing this for nearly a year. You've called it quizzing.
7: Oh, well done, Dean. You know what? You can have the tickets, mate.
6: Yeah, you can because
7: you
6: won.
7: Take them.
6: Oh, mate, congrats. You've won a double pass to see Passenger. Don't drive at night and don't ever stop Passenger in cinemas May 21.
7: Hey, we've got an international.
13: This is the Early Drive Home with Lou and Jarch.
6: 2 to 4 p.m. It's Lou and Jarch. Lulu.
7: Yeah?
6: How are you, first and foremost?
7: Good. I've been jamming away on the... slapping the bass.
6: Yep.
7: Kicking the drums.
6: How's the no-undy Monday going?
7: Good. I do have my underpants on, Jack, so no problems, no qualms over here.
6: Okay, good. I don't. Mm-hmm. Let's be very clear. And I'm feeling tremendous. I'm feeling free.
7: Well, you're in jeans. I don't know how good that'd feel, but each to their own, mate.
6: Scraping. Mm-hmm. Hey, Lou, how long you been here?
7: Seven years.
6: 7 years?
7: Yeah.
6: Or six or seven. Yeah, I picked you like a snotty nose. You claim to be Australian.
7: Well, I'm half Kiwi, half Aussie now, I'd say.
6: Yeah, but you don't think you've got an accent.
7: No, in my head I sound the exact same as you.
6: Right. Insane. Number one, insane. Number two, you have been here for a fair while.
7: Mm.
6: There is a... I don't know whether we're unique in this trait, but Australians, I feel are known around the world for having fairly out there sort of sayings and phrases.
7: Yeah. When we first started working together, I was like, what are you even saying? Like, it was like you weren't even speaking English to me.
6: I barely was. I've really struggled with the English language.
7: Right.
6: I barely got a grasp
7: Second
6: on it.
7: Second language.
6: Yeah. Right. I just mumble and hope that I get ridiculous. I'm in radio.
7: It's good. It's good to know. I was pretty concerned at the start.
6: A lot of anxiety surrounding that.
7: Yeah.
6: I've got a list of Aussie phrases.
7: Oh, is this a guessing game?
6: I just would like to see. I just love to test your knowledge and see how Australian you are.
7: Okay.
6: Now, there are a couple in here that I reckon they're pretty easy.
7: Yeah.
6: A couple that you might not know.
7: Okay.
6: Let's just test you.
7: Yeah.
6: Mad as a cut snake.
7: Crazy.
6: Correct.
7: Psycho.
6: Exactly right. Kangaroo short.
7: Kangaroo short. Someone under 6 foot?
6: No.
7: Oh.
6: Hey, he's a kangaroo short.
7: He's a bit loopy.
6: Loony.
7: Oh, Loony Loo.
6: Yeah, your kangaroo short of the top paddock.
7: Okay.
6: But you just go, oh, mate, kangaroo short.
7: Right. And what is that? How?
6: It's just like, you know, it's a sandwich short of a picnic. You know, there should be kangaroos in the top paddock, but there's not.
7: So you could go in New Zealand, you go, there's a sheep short.
6: Well, there's never a sheep short in New Zealand, Louisa. We all know that. Not if my asshole's pointing to the ground.
7: Not if my ass was pointing to the ground. There's no way I'm doing that. Like, not a chance in hell.
6: Not if I'm still. So not if I'm sitting here like...
7: Oh, I ain't moving.
6: Yeah.
7: Someone's like, oh, grab me a beer, bruiser. Not if my asshole's flat to the ground.
6: Yeah, not while I'm still. wouldn't shout if a shark bit him.
7: Real quiet. A little quiet guy around the office.
6: See, this is one I thought you'd get.
7: Oh.
6: Oh, mate, he wouldn't shout if a shark bit him.
7: Wouldn't shout if a shark bit him.
6: Think, Louisa, what's one of your favourite things to do?
7: Sing.
6: That's so sad, because you're so bad at it.
7: Drink?
6: Uh-huh.
7: Oh.
6: Love that second choice of sing and then drink.
7: Okay.
6: So he wouldn't shout if a shark bit him.
7: He was very intoxicated.
6: Oh, my days. How are you not getting this? He wouldn't buy around. He's not shouting.
7: It's not, doesn't even make sense.
6: Well, of course it does.
7: Oh, he doesn't shout.
6: He wouldn't shout if...
7: Shall we?
6: You're okay, buddy. chucking a wobbly.
7: A tantrum.
6: Ah.
7: Been there, done that. Sorry, Lockie.
6: Of course you know that one. Done up like a dog's dinner.
7: Fancy. Or a lot of makeup on.
6: Overdressed.
7: Never. Never overdressed. Ever.
6: Ever?
7: Ever.
6: So, what about if you're at an underdressed themed party and you showed up in a tux?
7: Well, then it's like, haha, gag's on you. Gotcha. Here's my bow tie. Take it or leave it.
6: You were pretty good. I feel like that was a pass. Do we feel like that was...
7: The shark one took a fair while to get there, but we got there.
15: 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Lou and Judge. 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
12: Triple M.
13: Lou and Judge.
14: Triple M, it's Lou and Judge for your early drive home. Lulu.
15: Mm-hmm.
14: Rattled worlds.
15: Yep.
14: My wife's world is rattled.
15: God, what have you done now, mate?
14: And
15: don't high-five yourself. Up top, J Money.
14: Correct.
15: I might start actually doing that.
14: Listen, I found that with a bit of adult money, I buy pretty dumb stuff.
15: I know.
14: Like an Iron Man helmet.
15: You got a man cave full of crap.
14: Crap?
15: Yeah.
14: Louisa, it's full of grouse stuff.
15: No, it's not.
14: Yes, it is. You bought me a lightsaber.
15: Yeah, that's cool.
14: Oh, so yours is cool.
15: No, I'm just winding you up. Some of it actually is cool, but some of it I'm like, God, you're a dork.
14: But listen, I get really, really sucked in by Instagram ads, and I always do.
15: Same.
14: Mate,
15: it's so bad.
14: It is ridiculous.
15: And then it arrives, and I'm like, what?
14: I know.
15: Why do I need this collagen powder with 10 different probiotics that I'll probably never use?
14: Correct. And it arrives, and a lot of the time, they're toilet.
15: Yeah.
14: It's not what they advertise. And I'm like, holy dooly. Anyway, I saw a Spider-Man mask.
15: Mm-hmm.
14: And it looked movie quality.
15: Okay.
14: And I got it. And I believe we've got some audio.
15: Yeah.
14: Let's listen to it. Howdy, crew. Listen, I know I spend my money on dumb shit, but I just got something that I think is my favourite. Have a go at this. Rubber luck. How good is that? Oi. Oi. Mate, how about this?
4: How deadly is this?
11: Dev just got home. I'm going to show her it.
12: Oh, my word. You can offer that anywhere.
4: What do you think of the mom?
12: I love it. I love it.
13: That's her shutting me up.
15: Also, if you just listen to that without context, knowing that it wasn't a Spider-Man mask, bits in there.
13: Yeah. It could be misconstrued.
15: Well, Jack, I actually watch your content sometimes.
13: Right.
15: And I thought it looked pretty good quality as well.
13: Can I be honest? Yeah. I pulled it out and it was like movie quality, fully like rubber, face shell, clip it on, zip it back. It came with a wet, like, it was just, I was just in heaven.
15: All I want to say is, it's okay, mine's not movie quality.
13: Yeah. That's what came into my mind. Yeah. But it was.
15: How much it set you back, if you don't mind me asking?
13: It was $120.
15: Okay, not as bad as I thought, because there's some things in your man cave that are very pricey.
13: Yeah, correct. Correct. And that's some of them not those. Such good quality that I spent a lot more money on.
15: To be fair, I can't even talk. I've got clothes.
13: Sis.
15: Yeah.
13: I know.
15: Yeah, it's bad.
13: But listen.
15: Well, we want to know, are you dating a man child?
13: Yeah, because listen, whilst I have my pros, there are also my cons. I believe that one of the cons for Steph is that I am a man child.
15: Yeah. We text you to go for dinner on Thursday, and you said, I'm playing video games.
13: Yeah, that's correct.
15: Because it was raining.
13: Yeah, you guys text me like at 8 o'clock at night being like, should we go have dinner? I'm like, dude, it's pissing rain outside. I'm in my pajamas playing video games. I'm not going anywhere.
15: Man child!
13: Anyway.
16: The early drive home with Lou and Jarch.
13: If you're dating a man child.
15: Yeah, you found a new little mask. You had a Spider-Man mask. You're scaring your wife around the house.
13: Well, you know, half the reason I'm buying this stuff is for one day, when someone has a dress-up party, I've got deadly options.
15: Mate, just use our karaoke box from We Mean Well.
13: Nah, but there's, I want Grouse ones.
15: What, you didn't like my Luke, but they're not as high costumes?
13: I loved it, mate. Not as high quality. Plus, if I stick on a goatee, I've already got one.
15: You're gone. But, yeah, that's just a silly idea.
13: Hey, by the
15: just
13: way,
15: don't.
13: Allow me to raise something with
15: nah.
13: you.
15: So, nah.
13: Listeners around Australia, you would have just heard potentially Lou drilling me about being a man child.
15: Tearing
13: strips off me. Right up me about it. I didn't notice at the time.
15: I was literally doing it.
13: She's literally colouring in a colouring in book of a little koala.
15: She's surfing.
13: He's surfing. Right? It's a koala surfing. He's got little red and purple board shorts. She's colouring that in whilst calling me a man child.
15: Yeah, and I was going, you're such a dork.
13: Yeah, you're like,
15: get some real hobbies.
13: Yeah, get some real.
15: And I colour in the ocean in like pink.
13: And you go, oh, really? I've really buggered up the colours on this. And I looked at you, I'm like, how will it? Anyway, we've all got it in us.
15: Sonia,
13: talk to us. Tell us your man.
17: Oh my God.
13: You.
17: I'm so glad you brought up this topic.
15: Oh God, she's ready to vent.
17: I thought it was just me.
15: Nah,
17: I know I've got a big man child and he's 40.
13: Yep.
17: And on his day off, his computer's his main thing. He will not get off that computer matter what. So we never spend quality time together. And every other night, so we play computer games nonstop.
13: Yeah.
17: And then I've got to try and get him off it. And it makes him aggressive. It's like, oh, I'm going to turn it off soon.
13: Hey, Sonia.
15: What's he playing?
17: And every other night, it's scrolling on Facebook and playing little games on his phone.
13: Sonia, have you ever considered jumping in on the games and playing with him?
17: No.
13: Make it a couple
15: that.
13: Thing.
15: Jack, you know that if Steph was like, oh, I'll come play a game with you, you'd be like, no way.
13: It would depend.
15: I think that's his time.
13: Right, his time to shine.
15: Yeah.
17: So not anymore. It's like 8 years later, forget it, man. Yeah. Like, bro, I won't even say the word.
15: Nah, I feel you, Sonia. Thank you.
13: I love it, Sonia.
15: Brett, are you dating a man child or are you the man child?
18: I am the man child.
15: Okay.
13: Oh, nice to hear, Brett.
15: Talk to us,
13: mate.
18: Anytime my wife introduced anything, she's like, hi, you know, I'm a single parent with three kids. Oldest one is 39.
15: That's good from her.
18: I'm just like, yep, cool, no worries.
13: So, mate, what makes you a man child? Are you just a...
18: Oh, just anything. Like, I'm still, you know, still love watching cartoons, games,
13: mate.
18: Anything, mate. Like, you can't get out of that era. Like,
13: it's
18: you just
13: living.
18: Love it.
13: Hey, let me guess. You're the kid's favourite.
18: Yeah, That's right.
15: That's because you're doing all the kids things with them, and you guys are loving it. Correct. Let me guess, she packs your lunch as well?
18: No, I can do that.
15: Oh, sure you can, Brett.
13: Oi, that's a real man.
15: Oh, it didn't sound too convincing.
13: Oh, thanks, Brett.
15: We've got a little stitch-up before the end of the show, don't we?
13: Well, of course we do, Louisa.
15: We love stitch-ups here.
13: We do love stitch-ups
15: here. Stitch-up studio.
13: They actually do.
15: Yeah.
13: The sus. They call us sus.
15: They're sus for short.
13: Because we are sus.
15: Yeah.
13: And we've got a tremendous little stitch up coming for you guys. Mm. I really enjoyed this one.
16: The Early Drive Home with Lou and Jarch.
13: 2 to 4 p.m. It's Lou and Jarch. Now, Lulu, we have a bit of a yarn here. Would you like to take this one over?
15: Yeah, I saw this on the internet and I did have a bit of
13: a Google. Just fully moved the microphone.
15: Yeah. It's like, what's that? A dad is going viral after telling his daughter to break up with her boyfriend. Mm. And the reason is sort of splitting the internet.
13: Yep.
15: So the dad, the daughter got a flat tire and she texted her dad for help on how to change it. She said, can you walk me through how to do it? And then the dad said, aren't you with Jason? And she said, yeah, but he said he's never changed a tire before. So can you just walk me through it? And he said, okay, step one, break up with Jason. Which I find hilarious.
13: Firm affair.
15: I feel like there. It depends sort of what, like someone like you coming from the country, if you couldn't change your tyre, I think your dad would think you were
13: it'd be a problem.
15: Poor form.
13: Yeah. Well, it'd be a problem.
15: Yeah, exactly.
13: Not being able to change your tyre would be a problem.
15: Whereas perhaps people, this may be generalising a little bit, but men in the city, probably not as much.
13: I think that's not... I think that's completely fair.
15: Yeah.
13: I think because you're driving shorter distances, there's more bloody auto shops around there everywhere. There's less of a necessity for you to have to know how to do it.
15: Yeah.
13: I mean, you should know how to
15: Can't
13: do it.
15: Is it AA? Is that Alcoholics Anonymous?
13: That's Alcoholics Anonymous.
15: Is it AAA?
13: Don't ever mix that in with driving and then subsequently changing tyres. We do not recommend that.
15: No, what's the one? There's heaps
13: NRMA,
15: of
13: them. NRMA, like call the NRMA,
15: call
13: whatever.
15: Call them all up.
13: But, so we thought we'd do a bit of a stitch-up situation here.
15: Yeah, this is quite a good idea from us.
13: DigiLock is a sweet little angel. He's our digital producer. Now, because I've got a wife, I've got no father-in-law to impress. Yeah. What's the point of me going out and changing a tyre?
15: You also know how to change one.
13: Also know
15: how
13: to change a tyre.
15: Yeah.
13: Digi, God love him. We didn't know whether, we didn't know whether he did or didn't know how to change a tyre.
15: Yeah.
13: So we thought we get him... Yeah, we'll get Josh down there to change a tyre, blah, blah, blah. We'll mic us all up. We'll get down there and I can do a bit of a bloody, I don't know. The content would have been boring if it was me. not for Digi. So we got down to the car park and we were doing the intro of the video. But the man Josh behind the camera is going to do it. And he was going, I can't.
15: He was shaking his head. I can't.
13: Behind the
15: can't
13: camera
15: where
13: he was filming, he's like, I can't do it. So we got DigiLock to do it. Hey, can I just say, I'm proud of him.
15: Yeah, me too. It was like a proud son moment.
13: Yeah.
15: He got there. He had a slight... Did he get there or not?
13: Yeah.
15: Let's figure it... Well, I mean, there was a little bit of help along the way as well.
13: Not that much.
15: All right, let's get into it next.
13: Can't wait.
16: This is the Early Drive Home with Lou and Jarch.
13: Yeah, for you know, Undy Monday, it's Lou and Jarch. Now, Lulu.
15: We've been out of the studio.
13: We've been stitching up. This is based on the fact that a lady had a flat tire. She texted her old man. Oh, you know, he said, yeah, flat tire. He said, get your boyfriend Jason to do it. She said, he can't do it. He said, step number one, break up with Jason.
15: Yeah, see you, Jace. Sayonara.
13: So we thought we'd test the manliness and the tire changing prowess of one of our near and dear DigiLock. We've got a little package for you guys. Listen to this. I actually have changed a million tyres in my life.
15: Yes.
13: I've got a wife. I'm not single.
15: Yes.
13: What would it matter if I could change one or not?
15: You know
13: who is single? The man behind the camera, DigiLock. Now, we decided to test you as a man that's single in the game. He's miming behind the camera.
15: I can't. Well, now's a good time to learn.
13: Okay,
15: don't break my car, please.
19: I won't. Feel free to take the tyre off, Jarge, as well.
15: Nah, mate. Not a chance. Right. Get down there, Digi. Have a go, mate.
19: I think this is the wrong utensil.
13: That is the wrong tool.
15: Yeah, okay, cool. So let's just have a look if there's another one that you think might work.
19: This looks appropriate. Oh, we probably want to raise the car first.
15: Yeah.
19: We probably want to raise the car first. Okay. That's going. Oh, it's going up. I think we're on here.
15: Woo!
19: Okay, I think we've made contact with the car.
15: The bus is going up.
19: Oh, this is too easy, team. Come on. It'd be anti-clockwise, wouldn't it?
14: Lefty loosey, righty tighty is what we want to remember.
19: Almost broke my forearm, but we're all good.
14: Wow. All right.
15: Okay. Muscles!
19: Pretty easy, really.
15: All right, now it's time to get it back on.
14: Back on, buddy.
15: Okay. All right, let's go, Digi. Nearly there.
19: Way easier than I thought, to be honest.
15: Oh, is it?
19: Yeah, I don't know.
14: With that top one.
19: We're going to use this puppy here.
14: Look at this, ladies.
15: Oh.
14: This is a man.
19: You want to make sure this one's really tight.
14: Is that right?
19: Yeah.
14: I think we want to make sure they're all tight.
19: Yeah.
15: Yeah, we don't want my tie falling off when I drive home, do we? Josh, could you do a double check?
19: Okay, so now I'm just going to lower the vehicle.
14: Yep.
15: Gently lower down, Alfonso.
19: As you can see, the vehicle's coming down slowly.
14: Wow.
15: Okay. Now we fold everything up.
20: Is it low enough?
15: All right, he's done it. Well done, mate.
13: Can you hear that?
15: Mm.
13: I can hear that.
15: Is that the sound of a manly man?
13: That's the sound of a nation of women impressed.
15: Oh, wow.
13: Holy doom.
15: Well, not quite yet. Let's figure out if I make it home first, guys. You know, just check the tyres actually on and I don't skirt off the road.
13: No, tremendous point, Lulu. Now, there will be a video up later tonight.
15: Yes, Lou and Jarch, Insta and TikTok.
13: Of Digilock's escapades with changing a tyre. Now, very impressive. Go and have a look at that.
15: So funny.
13: Gee whiz, we've got DMs coming up, don't we?
15: We do. It's nearly the end. So you can put your undies back on tomorrow.
13: I refuse.
15: Okay, I'll get HR.
13: It's Lou and Jarch.
21: This is the early drive home with Lou and Jarch.
13: Lou and Jarch. But Lulu, my least favourite part of the show.
15: It's the end of the road and the end of the show.
13: You know what, mate? Can I be honest with you?
15: Good.
13: You, like, there's been little tiny, like, you're getting worse.
15: Oh.
13: So, like, you were like, you're getting way worse at singing.
15: I thought you were.
13: And it's really starting to piss me off, if I'm honest with you, because you keep doing it and I keep having to listen to it.
15: Oh, you really got me there.
13: I know.
15: I was like,
13: how good was that? Build it up.
15: I was like, am I? Am I really?
13: No, great stuff.
15: Okay, a few DMs. Remember last week and we forgot that we were on air for a solid like 2.5 minutes.
13: Yeah, yes, I do. That was
15: we were
13: on
15: just
13: us.
15: Out there chilling on the couch. So we've got a few DMs. Someone said most Lou and Jarch thing ever.
13: That is factually accurate.
15: It is, because we're also not even panicked. Like, we just look over and we're like, oh, we're on air.
13: Yeah, and also when we get in, we go, oh, we've been on air. Oh,
15: right, we sort of jump in our seat, sort of wriggle around. I think I'm like drinking my water bottle.
13: Yeah, no, we're not good people.
15: No, we're not. We're not. Poor mummy and daddy are exhausted from working big adult jobs. Yeah.
13: Sick of
15: flat
13: it.
15: Flat out.
13: Sick of it, mate.
15: Oh, I just want to go back to having pocket money.
13: Oh, God.
15: Doing just, sweet.
13: Just changing that tyre. I reckon I should get an early mark.
15: Yeah, well, you're about to finish
13: it. I mean, did you like changing the tyre?
15: Yeah.
13: Very good job, buddy.
15: Someone also said, I thought it was a setup when listening live. You two are too funny even when you're not trying to be.
13: Well, that's very lovely.
15: But it's actually just us being idiots.
13: Yeah, you're laughing at us, not with us. Yeah, 90% exactly. Of the laughs that this show gets. That wasn't our finest form.
15: Mm-mm.
13: You know what
15: Sorry.
13: Was a dead giveaway in thinking about it afterwards? When you were like, are we on air? And then we both looked up at the huge on-air light that was flashing in the front of faces, and I go, I don't think so. And you go,
15: no,
13: oh.
15: Do you know why
13: cool.
15: It was? Because LP had this piece of paper, so we thought he was like reading out a script or something.
13: Well, sometimes sometimes LP will be in here just doing stuff, recording things and blah, blah, blah, blah, blah, and we don't know.
15: So we were just like, oh, yeah, sweet, kicking back, eating lollies,
13: so what
15: a few
13: you
15: cigars.
13: To? No, good to see us. Anyway, we'll poke in. Yeah, we'll
15: Oh, you're on here. Beautiful. We'll jump in if you don't mind. we'll see you tomorrow, though.
13: Yeah, it did go to show, though, that they don't need us on this thing.
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5: 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Book online now at Flight Centre. Roads are wet out there due to passing rain, so drive carefully. A burst water main, Walkerville, Northeast Road near Fuller Street. One lane is closed citybound and traffic lights out in all directions in Park Holm. That's on Oaklands Road at Marion Road. Need to increase your protein intake? 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While everyone's scooping protein powder, you could just eat a burger. 43 grams of real chicken protein. 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That's the latest traffic on Adelaide's 104.7 Triple M.
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20: Hey, I'm Michaela Savage. A man has been charged with 3 counts of murder following an alleged domestic violence attack overnight. Police were called to a Sydney home, finding the bodies of a woman and 2 young boys inside. They arrested the 47-year-old at the scene. He's due in court today. Experts are warning of big rent price spikes as a result of the federal government's housing tax reforms. Treasury expects the changes to cause a $2 per week increase. But AMP's Shane Oliver has told News Corp he believes the average rent will rise far more than that. The number of suspected deaths and cases of Ebola in the Democratic Republic of Congo are growing. An American working in the area has tested positive and is being moved to Germany for treatment. And Elon Musk has lost his lawsuit against OpenAI, a jury in the US rejecting allegations the company abandoned its core mission to benefit the public.
3: Nulon, proven high-performance engine oils, coolants and additives. 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
2: Triple M Adelaide. Sport.
20: The AFL's confirmed the Blues and Saints will launch the 2026 AFLW season at Marvel in August with a women's and men's double header. It's 1 of 5 planned while the seasons overlap, with attendance set as the key measure of success. And more than 70,000 Tigers and Bombers fans are expected to pack into the MCG on Friday night still, despite both clubs sitting at the bottom of the ladder. It comes after Richmond reversed an earlier call to fully ticket the match, not opening it to general admission walk-ups.
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2: We were just talking before about the listener app and how your mate, Roo, where was he?
3: He was in Streaky Bay.
2: Streaky on the tractor?
3: He is in Streaky Bay.
2: He is, and he's listening on the listener app, and I said, still blows my mind. I don't really know how, does it go down a wire? Is it through the air? Like, how do you receive a signal? Invisible currents going through the air. It just blows my mind. And there was a reel or a TikTok I saw the other day, a woman named Charlie Stewart. She was in a similar boat, and she threw out a few things that just still, at her age, still blow her mind.
4: My name's Charlie, I'm 22 years old, and this is a list of everything that I don't understand. Cameras and photos. How am I taking a photo that's now on my screen? You just captured that moment and it's there. World debt. Who are we in debt to? Is there another planet we're in debt to? But the UK alone is currently in £2.9 trillion worth of debt. To who? Cruises. Like a cruise boat. How are you floating? If I get the water, why am I sinking? CDs, DVDs and records. How can a whole movie be on a disc?
3: Yeah,
2: she's
3: question.
2: Right.
5: Yeah.
2: Planes still blow my mind.
3: Yeah.
2: Whenever we
6: I don't want to think about it.
2: Whenever we take off, I go, obviously it's happening. So it's, there is, you know, the aerodynamics and all that shit. It's real. But how in the effing Jeff and hell is this real? And I always think about the time traveller who comes from the 1800s to now. And we've got TVs and electric self-driving cars. I mean, a car would send that man into cardiac arrest. Like, where we're at now, there is so much technology that is so far beyond what the average brain can process. And we just accept it. We just go, well, yeah, I'll never know. And I just, you know, you just get on with it.
6: Well, but it's as every simple now and then. As flicking a switch and the light comes on.
2: I know, and it's instant.
6: How?
2: Instant. I know. You were talking about record players before in the groups with a needle.
6: A needle.
2: What? And that makes
6: a noise comes out of it.
2: Yeah,
6: it's music.
2: And the fact that we can listen to like Kurt Cobain's voice, even though he's been dead for decades, you can listen to him anytime you want.
3: Yeah, yeah.
2: With a CD, and it's on there. But you have
3: sending
2: to
3: sending email, like sending an email, or
2: wild.
3: Like a message.
2: Yeah. Remember when we used to have the noises when the and it was almost like that made sense to me because it was like, oh, we're getting a signal come in, you know, that kind of gave it a bit more, it was a bit more tangible then. And now it's just like straight on your phone, immediately, instant bank transfers. I can send someone $5,000, like, and they immediately have it in their phone. You used to have to, like, go to the bank, get cash out, drive it, drop it off, you know, and now it's like flick of the fingers. Yeah. It's crazy.
6: But even go back, your mum and dad were spies in the military. Morse code.
2: I know. I know.
6: Mean, sending Morse code back in World War II or whatever.
2: How do they tell when one word letter ends and the other one begins?
6: There you go.
2: Because all that's just beeping.
6: Good question.
2: And, yeah.
3: Wi-Fi, internet, how does that work?
2: Crazy.
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10: 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Roads are wet out there due to passing showers, so drive carefully. Burst Water Main, Walkerville, Northeast Road near Fuller Street, one lane is closed. Citybound and traffic lights out in all directions. Park Holm, Oaklands Road at Marion Road. 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People first. That's the latest traffic on Adelaide's 104.7 Triple M.
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6: We talked about the flooding in Adelaide over the weekend, but we've been talking a lot about farmers and how up against it they've been with the Iran war, and diesel prices been through the roof. Will they even get diesel to be able to plant their crops? And then we also spoke a lot about fertiliser prices being through the roof as well, and they've had to have so much more money or spent so much more money just getting their crops in. Well, they had a weekend to remember on the weekend, a great start to their season all over South Australia, from Ceduna that had 75 millimetres down to Port Lincoln that had a heap. Up in Port Augusta, they had 40 mils up there. The Riverland, where it's hardly rained for 3 years, had between 25 and 45 millimetres as well. So there would be farmers out nude singing in the rain over the weekend, because I spoke to a mate of mine over at Kimber, which is a marginal area as well, and they just said it's basically like money in the bank getting a big rain at this time of year. So you can imagine you, it's in your, or Loz, in your situation, if you normally it costs $500,000 to plant a crop, this year it's probably cost $1 million. So you have to find an extra $500,000 from somewhere after not getting a good crop last year, and the panic that's in their lives until you get a rainfall like that. So everyone, there'd be a lot of people with smiles on their faces over regional South Australia at the moment. So
7: that's awesome.
6: Very good weekend for rain.
7: Now, Bitcoin and all of those coins, it's just an elusive thing to
6: Cryptocurrency.
7: Cryptocurrency. I watched a, I didn't watch the whole thing, but I was watching a podcast about it last night, about a guy who's very suspicious about it being a massive Ponzi scheme, and there are lots of things in it. And he said that something that's happening a lot in Bitcoin and lots of cryptocurrencies, something called wash trading, because it's not attached to a physical thing. It's not, like, attached to a product that you can hold or touch, or
6: a bar of gold.
7: Yeah. They do something called wash trading, which is where a person will have their Bitcoin, their money, that their cryptocurrency, and then they'll create another account, they'll sell it to themselves, and then they'll buy it back off themselves, and then they'll sell it to themselves over and over again, increasing that the value of that thing. Mm. And it's illegal. But they said that up to 90% of cryptocurrency, this is happening with, to create fault, like market manipulation. It is just, it's, and so much of it is used for black market trading, like a lot of it.
6: Mm.
7: So I'm just like, this unregulated, crazy world of cryptocurrency just blew my mind. I learned a lot about it, won't go into it, but the wash trading thing blew my mind. Just the sort of some bloke sitting there eating chips in his, like, basement, selling himself Bitcoin back and forth. Like, and back to me, and back to me,
6: and back to me. And then hope one day you can sell it to someone
7: exactly.
6: else.
7: But, you know, and you never sell. But, it was a very fascinating documentary.
8: Mm, confusing
6: stuff. They
8: won't
6: like doing that in Australia now, because they have to play higher capital gains.
7: Well, there you go.
6: Every time they do it.
7: Yeah. Yep, no more wash trading for you.
8: No. So knock it off.
6: Do it in New Zealand.
8: Right, mine's from the, you're a wordsmith, Loz.
7: Mm.
8: So mine's from the English language. This has kept me awake over the weekend.
7: Oh, my God.
8: All right. What I learned, 4 words, month, orange, purple, and silver. No other word rhymes with those 4 words.
7: Silver.
8: And I've tried and tried. You know when someone says that, so I go, yeah, there must be. I've been laying awake thinking of purple. What other word rhymes with purple?
6: Say all those words again.
8: Month. Find a word that rhymes with month in the English
6: language. One that nearly rhymes with a sort of a month. Go, keep
8: well, what nearly rhymes?
6: Oh, it's a dirty word, but that's right. That way, month, silver,
8: purple,
6: purple,
8: orange.
6: I'm going to try orange throughout the whole show.
8: There you go. By 9 o'clock, I want a word that rhymes.
6: I'm
8: with
6: sure they
8: words.
6: Don't, because otherwise you wouldn't have said it.
8: There you go. That's what I learned over the weekend.
6: That's good.
3: There you go.
8: Keeping me awake.
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1: 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Roads are wet out there due to passing showers, so drive carefully. A burst water main, Walkerville, Northeast Road near Fuller Street. One lane is closed, city bound, and traffic lights out in all directions in Parkholm, Oaklands Road at Marion Road. 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That's the latest traffic on Adelaide's 104.7 Triple M.
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3: It's Tuesday, May 19th.

0: message, the Brighton Grammar student apologising, with the club handling the matter internally. Rochelle urging people to choose kindness, saying words have impact. BHP and the state government have struck a deal to update rules governing the Olympic dam mine. The changes aim to pave the way for a multi-billion dollar expansion and potentially double copper production. Lifeblood's issuing an SOS for donations to prevent blood supplies falling to critical levels by June. An extra 450 donors are needed in SA over the next week, and spokesperson Kath Stone says it's always a tricky time of year.
1: With winter approaching and warnings of new flu strains, donation numbers are expected to drop due to seasonal illness, placing sustained pressure on the blood supply through winter.
0: Two American guys have been arrested after one jumped into the enclosure of Punch, the internet famous monkey in Japan. The others accused of filming the stunt. Punch went viral earlier this year for his obsession with a toy orangutan.
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3: Triple M Adelaide. Sport.
0: Ford head into its final game before the bye at 3-7, but assistant coach Stuart Jew says it's far from panic stations at Alberton.
4: We're pretty clear on where we're at and where we need to get better, and I've been impressed with Carey's ability to stay disciplined on that way, and he, the message he's driving around the process.
0: Now, Port take on Carlton under the Adelaide Oval lights on Saturday night. The Crows could regain Calamachi for their Thursday night catch-up with the Hawks in Launceston.
5: You can now book an ADU.
0: Showers and 18 here in Adelaide today. A shower or two. 19 tomorrow. Thursday will be partly cloudy and 20. And Loz's wheelie bit of fortune has jackpotted to $2,600. Guess what's in the trash to win the cash? Your first chance to win at 8 this morning with Rudits and Loz on Triple.
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11: Hello, it's Tuesday, May 19. Hey, we're getting the best of both at the moment. We get rain overnight, but we get nice sunny days. Yes. It was a cracker yesterday.
12: All this week's going to be around 19, 20, which I think's quite a nice little temperature.
11: Yeah.
10: Yep. Still gets a bit zappy in the sun, even at that. You know, you can sit out there.
12: It does.
11: And, yeah. It's a beautiful day, isn't it? Hey, coming up this morning, $2,600 for your wheelie bin.
10: Yeah, that's right. You can guess what's in it. But don't do that yet, because we want it to keep going, don't we? We want it to have a bit more fun. I mean, do whatever you got to do. There's no way you're getting it from the one clue I've given away. There's just no way.
11: So yesterday, yellow rubber ducky was the first guess.
10: And the clue was yellow.
11: Yeah.
10: Yeah. Yeah.
11: All right. So, yeah, that's coming up probably just after 8 o'clock this morning. You can have another guess and win $2,600. Tex Walker.
12: Big Tex. See if he's going to play Thursday night. It's only a couple of days away. Sneaks up on you, the old Thursday night games. We've got a rumour as well, and we want people's rumours because there's $500 up for grabs. We've got a couple of games. Battle of the Sexes. When's the last time a bloke won?
11: Yeah, it's been a while.
12: 2025, nearly. Yeah.
13: It's been a minute. We're going to play that at the top of 7 o'clock as well. You're waking up with Roo, Dits and Loz for your Tuesday. It's 15 degrees in the city, heading towards showers and a top of 18. Good morning, Adelaide.

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5: Albo was in town yesterday with our Premier Peter Malinauskas down in Prospect, sort of spruiking a housing development.
6: There are going to be 208 homes here in total, providing that security that comes from a roof over your head.
5: Yeah, yes. So I don't know if he's happy with his little development down there or here just trying to get a little bit of support back after a budget that's fallen a little bit
7: unpopular.
5: A little bit unpopular.
8: He's
5: definitely on the nose. Speaking of Mally, he is at the centre of a bit of a deep fake at the moment. There's been a lot of protesters have been sending some memes around about what him and the cutting down of trees, and yeah, it's been terrible. Aimed at his family as well, and even the tree people that were against what he did at North Adelaide are saying that we've crossed the line.
8: Yeah.
7: Have they? Well, that's good. Yes. They threatened to give out his private address as well.
8: Doxing
7: things
8: him.
7: Like that, yeah.
8: Yeah, I think most of the people protesting something like
5: line?
8: That are just like, don't do it, you know. And then there's usually a small minority of people, and this is what happens in every hate group or whatever, is there's a small minority of people who just go way too far, give everyone a bad name, and it just ruins the killing the vibe, bro. Like, that's kind
5: they
8: of...
5: They turn on the people that are doing the protest.
8: Exactly, yeah.
7: Well, Mally's been pretty measured about it.
9: I'm not going to comment on it except to say I think the majority of protesters over the course of the last week have been doing the right thing, and there have clearly been a handful that have gone way too far, just been way too extreme. And some of this conduct, you know, is just not who we are as South Australians. I think people are better than that.
5: Yeah, it's happening there. It happened with Josh Rochelle after the Crows beat Richmond a week and a half ago, whatever it is now. And that someone said, end your life, Rochelle. Anyway, that's come out now. It's a kid from a private school, Brighton Grammar, in Victoria. So he's been identified. And
8: what a sick, twisted thing to say to someone over a football game. And in a public forum.
5: Happens all the time.
8: Crazy behaviour.
5: Happened to Isaac Rankin not long ago.
7: Yep.
5: Happened to him. Happened
8: people
5: all the time. Happens to...
8: cooked.
5: Well, yeah, happens too much, doesn't it, on social media, unfortunately.
7: We've got another fast runner in Australia.
8: Mm-hmm.
5: We have. How do you pronounce... I know his name's Eddie.
7: Nketiah. Eddie Nketiah.
8: Oh, great name.
5: Nketiah. Right. Well, he's ran 9.74, if you don't mind. It's the fastest time ever. Now, it was a strong wind behind him, but it's the fastest ever with a wind as well. So we are actually now going to have an unbelievable 4x100-metre relay team at the LA Olympics.
8: Oh, my God.
5: I don't reckon we've ever had a decent
7: 4x100. So we've got Gout Gout.
5: So we've got Gout Gout. That's you, Ditz. Lockie Kennedy.
7: Yep.
5: Rowan Browning.
8: Yep,
5: and
8: good.
5: Eddie.
8: Nketiah.
7: Nketiah.
5: Nketiah.
7: I think that's how you say it, but we'll find out.
5: Nketia.
7: Yeah. Hey, just finally, any would-be robbers out there, I'm just giving you a warning. Don't bother robbing the Boat Rowers Hotel, which is in Newcastle in Sydney. This is what happened.
10: The men at the Boat Rowers in Newcastle, unfazed. One even sips his drink, and the musician keeps playing. But one brave local is having none of it, swinging a bar stool at the bandit.
11: All the cash,
7: it's just worth watching this video. It's the most Australian thing you'll ever see.
5: Yeah. So imagine,
7: a fella comes in with a mask on, jumps behind the bar, he's got a gun, he's wielding a gun.
5: Oh, shit.
7: These old blokes just sit there sipping their pint. Yeah. Do not move, right? And the guitar player, as she said, just keeps playing in the corner.
8: Yeah.
7: No one moves.
8: Yeah.
7: And this bloke's going out, he's yelling at people, I'm sitting there, I'm just sipping on my pint, mate, leave me alone.
8: Yeah.
7: And then eventually, and a girl attacks him as well.
8: With the stool.
7: It is the most Australian thing you'll ever see. It's fantastic.
8: And,
7: the reason this has come out, he went to court yesterday. He got 6 years, this bloke.
8: Oh,
5: really?
7: Yeah, for armed robbery, yeah.
5: Don't interrupt happy hour at the Newcastle
7: Boat Rollers. That's right.
0: It's right at the Loz. Triple M.
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3: 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Roads are wet out there due to passing showers, so drive carefully. A burst water main 2 in Walkerville, that's northeast road near Fuller Street. One lane is closed citybound and traffic lights out in all directions on Oaklands Road at Marion Road in Parkholme. 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That's the latest traffic on Adelaide's 104.7 Triple M.
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5: Got plenty of time, but get in there quick. 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
8: they're worried about me. 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I just love a Chemist. I love browsing one.
5: Yeah.
8: Get my script, go have a little look. 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
7: next
8: the
7: time
8: kind
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0: 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It's Rude, Dits and Laws on Triple M. Good morning, Adelaide.

0: Well, there's a handful of big names of the Crows all knocking on the door to play this Thursday night. We'll preview who could make their way back into the side in Triple M's Overnight Sport in 5 minutes with Rude Hits and Logs.
1: 6:20 it is on this Tuesday morning. Sam Pang, one of our favourites, has told Channel 7 that he doesn't want to host the Logies this year. His choice. They wanted him. He was number one.
2: You reckon he's leaving them sort of so that they want him?
1: He's definitely said, I don't want to. He said, I've done it three times. Yeah. Three's a good number.
2: Yeah, so I mean, leaving him when they've still got a little bit of petrol in the tank, so others go, oh, let's
1: leave the crowd wanting more.
2: Yes.
1: Yeah, I think it's a smart thing to do. Because he does go out on a high because he's done such a good job, hasn't he?
3: He has, and it's not an easy gig.
1: No.
3: It's a really stressful thing to put together. And
2: you get crucified if you don't perform.
3: Yeah. And he'd be writing it all for months, and then half of it you can't use because it's all out of date, and then rah, rah, rah, and then, you know, people don't laugh at jokes because they're offended, and then that's the headline. And
2: he did a good one last year.
4: All right, well, one more time, put your hands together for the living legend, Jimmy Barnes. Jimmy Barnes singing Working Class Man. Welcome to the 1985 Logies. I'm your host, Greg Evans. Working Class Man, I can't think of a song that has less of a connection to the people in the room tonight.
2: Very good.
1: He was bloody good, wasn't he?
3: He is really
1: but,
3: good.
1: So it makes us think, who should host the Logies? Loz, put your hand up.
3: I won't even host a friend's wedding. I do not MC. I hate it. You're a good MC.
1: Yeah, right. Anyway, what about the bloke we had here the other night? I'd vote for this
5: fella. No, I'm just here to do a comedy spot, and I just want to say, even though I've been doing it for years, people still give me comedy tips. People come up to me and say, good comedians don't have to swear to be funny. So I'm like, you know who didn't swear in their act? Rolf Harris.
1: he is the best.
2: Has he done the Logie?
1: Well, he's won the Gold Logie. Yeah. I can't think that he's ever hosted it, though.
3: He's
2: probably
3: someone
2: can't
3: I'd
2: present it to yourself, can you?
1: No.
3: I'd describe him as high risk, though.
1: Oh, really?
3: Yeah, I would, Dits.
1: Yeah, but it needs that, doesn't
2: What's
1: it?
2: The big, doesn't it need funny that? British bloke? He's high risk, isn't he?
3: The big
1: Gervais.
2: Yeah.
1: Ricky Gervais.
3: Oh, my
1: Very
3: God.
1: Very high risk.
6: Way too big for the Logies.
1: Yeah.
2: I'm saying he's high risk.
3: Yeah.
2: And isn't he as good as anyone?
3: Yeah.
1: I think it needs that sort of edge.
3: Oh, no, I think Tom would be good at it. I just don't know whether that. I just think Sam is still a little bit less.
2: He's more suitable to free to air.
3: Yeah, for free to air. If you were doing a private event and you wouldn't care.
2: No holds barred.
3: Yeah.
2: I mean, this bloke's pretty cheap.
7: Now that you've said all this to me, that board member, please, if they can minute it at their meeting, that I'm actually a decent person, I'm not a high risk, like, for God, that's embarrassing. I'm high risk. Jesus, I did your function last year. I've done plenty of functions over here. I don't think I've, you know, got up on stage and got my out or anything. Jesus Christ. That's, look, anyway.
1: I've heard that enough to know now. I'm actually not a decent bloke.
2: I reckon you get him for a good price.
3: Yeah.
1: That's speak to his manager.
3: Yeah.
0: It's Loz, Triple M.
8: What's in Loz's wheelie bin? It's the biggest secret in Adelaide right now.
9: I feel like I know a state secret or something.
8: Well, here's what it isn't.
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6: 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Roads are wet out there at the moment due to passing showers, so drive carefully. A burst water main in Walkerville, Northeast Road near Fuller Street. One lane is closed citybound, and traffic lights out in all directions. Parkholm, Oaklands Road at Marion Road. Stop drink driving on South Australia. Police will stop you. With more patrols and more driver testing, think road safety. A message from the Government of South Australia. That's the latest traffic on Adelaide's 104.7 Triple M.
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7: Morning, I'm Sean Maynard. We're being warned about another flu strain set to do the rounds in the lead up to winter. While case numbers have been relatively low of late, Chief Health Officer Professor Nicola Spurrier says a spike is on the way.
8: It's good to see these low numbers at this time of the year, but as I said, it's probably a bit more of a honeymoon period. We will definitely be getting a flu peak.
7: The best protection is getting this year's flu shot. The cruise ship at the centre of the deadly Hunter virus outbreak is now docked in the Netherlands. The crew is going into quarantine. The vessel being thoroughly disinfected over a three-day period. New data shows fewer than 4% of homes are listed close to their final sale price, fueling concerns about underquoting. Adelaide is among the worst, with most properties selling above the guide, typically by around $75,000. Well, experts are warning of big rent price hikes as a result of Canberra's housing tax reforms. Elon Musk has lost his lawsuit against OpenAI, a jury in the US rejecting allegations the company abandoned its core mission to benefit the public. Give me fuel. Checking Triple M Fuel Watch unleaded, sitting at around $1.79 a litre this morning, while diesel's averaging about $2.25 a litre.
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7: 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A shower or two, 19 tomorrow. Thursday will be partly cloudy and 20. And Loz's wheelie bit of fortune has jackpotted to $2,600. Guess what's in the trash to win the cash? Your first chance to win at 8 this morning with Roo, Dits and Loz on Triple M.
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10: What's a goal?
4: Overnight sports.
11: Could be a few changes for Adelaide as they take on Hawthorn in Launceston Thursday night. Riley Thilthorpe's back training. Callum Archie says he's recovered from a serious hamstring injury.
12: Super confident. I got to go out and play a sample game and really test it, which I was really happy with, and had some efforts in the sample which did really test it out, and similar to, you know, how I did it in the AFL. So, that gives me a lot of confidence, and my body's feeling really good.
11: So Walker, Hinge and Keane also could be ready to go?
10: Yeah, I don't think Hinge and Keane will play AFL, but Hinge might play Sandfall and Keane might be a little bit later. Walker definitely fit to go, and we'll talk to Tex in a half an hour. Kawachi, they've been super conservative with. Isaac Cumming went off in the last quarter. I wouldn't be surprised if they were conservative with him and maybe bring Archie in for Cumming.
11: All right, Josh Rochelli, the Round 10 Goal of the Year nomination. That snapped from the Eddie Betts pocket.
10: Yeah,
11: was a good goal.
10: Two great goals.
11: Yep. Rory Laird was fined for rough conduct on Caleb Daniel. James Peatling also for a melee, so they've been fined. At Port Adelaide, Power assistant Stuart Jew admits the Power needs more support for Zach Butters in the middle.
13: Do need to grow midfield depth for sure. So, you know, when he's on rotation or other players are in there, we need to get some more players, some more flying hours in there, and we'll work out what that looks like for the second half of the year.
10: Have you got any other mids you could put through there?
11: Well, they're using all of them that they've got at the moment, aren't they?
10: Bergman's probably the only one that could go
11: in. He's out, yeah.
10: But he's out.
11: Yeah, Connor Rosie's out.
10: Yep.
11: So later in the year, if they're both playing and up and firing, but they're weeks away, aren't they?
10: Yeah, well, yeah. Bergman's 2 months away.
11: Now, what's the champion data stat re Zach Butters?
10: Well, Zach Butters has just had an unbelievable start to the year, and it's not even a start now. We're 10 weeks in, so we're not far off halfway. He's been in the top five players on the ground in every single game rated by champion data. So pressure of captaincy, tick. Pressure of contract, tick. He's having a career best year.
11: Yeah, he
10: might
11: certainly
10: win the Brownlow.
11: Yeah, Port Adelaide
10: host votes in losing games.
11: Yep, yeah, that's right. Port Adelaide host Carlton at Adelaide Oval Saturday night. Greater Western Sydney are throwing massive dough at Toby Greenroo.
10: Well, a couple of million over 3 years. It's not huge money in terms of modern day. It's sort of $666,000 if you look at it that way.
11: I thought it was per year.
10: No. No.
11: Really? Well, that's not a great offer at all.
10: No, but he is turning 30. I reckon he's 33. Okay. I reckon he turns 34 in September, so he's going to be 34, 35, 36.
11: Yeah.
10: I mean, a three-year deal is pretty good for anyone at that age.
11: Meanwhile, Richmond are dealing with the longest injury list in the league history. They've got 19 players sidelined, would you believe?
10: Apparently, they didn't have one AFL-listed player playing in their reserves on the weekend.
11: Yeah, so they need top-up players.
10: The kid from Adelaide who played with my lad last year, Dave Bird on the weekend, kicked a couple of goals. And Noah Robert Thompson, well done, young fellow. He was good on the weekend.
11: Englishman Aaron Rye won the PGA Championship in Pennsylvania. Aussie Cam Smith faded. He tied for seventh, five shots.
10: As soon as you pumped him up, he went downhill.
11: Yeah, I know. Jinxed him. All right, that's our look at sport.
14: Yep, and speaking of sport, Tex Walker joins us live in the studio this morning. He'll update us on his injury, whether he'll get up for the Crows primetime game this Thursday night. Make sure you're listening at 7:10 today. It's Rude, It's and Loz on Triple M. Good morning.

0: It's one of our favourite games, but the boys need to get up in Battle of the Sexes. It's been a while since they've had a win.
1: Come on, boys, get it up.
0: I know. We've got to get the guy.
2: $250
0: Yeah, $250 up for grabs. We are going to pit a guy and a girl against each other in 5 minutes' time. Keep it locked for that on Triple M.
2: A tourist has done the just absolute no, do not do this, no go thing. They've dived into the Trevi Fountain.
3: Oh, no.
0: What?
2: They've dived in fully clothed. He's wearing sneakers, chinos, and a jumper.
1: So, was he the full quid or what?
2: He was from New Zealand. I don't know if that means anything to you.
1: When you take your clothes off so you got some dry clothes afterwards or something.
2: Yeah, it was an unusual decision. The Trevi Fountain is one of those things where obviously a very beautiful landmark, a man-made landmark, but really underwhelming when you're there because there's just so many people and you got to line up to sort of take a photo and it just doesn't feel like what it's meant to feel like.
3: So underwhelming?
2: Well,
3: controversial take.
2: Oh, I think a lot of that stuff is when you get there, it doesn't fulfill because you see pictures of it and it looks so amazing. And then when you're there, most of the time you're just worrying about getting pickpocketed. That's really, you just like got your hand on your bag the whole time.
3: Yeah.
2: You can't get a photo because there's so many tourists.
1: Isn't sightseeing like that full stop?
2: Yeah, it's like that. It's you kind of just go see those things and then you can go do the fun stuff after, which is when you meet a local. They take you to a random small bar somewhere and you get to see, get to see the real Rome or whatever. But I actually think that if I was there the day he jumped in, that would have been amazing. Like, to see that.
1: See it?
2: Yeah. Do you know what I mean? Like, it's naughty, naughty behaviour.
1: It's like seeing a streaker.
2: Yeah, yes.
1: Sort of thing, because he was destined to get in big trouble.
2: Yes, exactly. Well, I didn't do anything
1: pretty
2: wrong.
1: Pretty dumb, really.
2: But I still got the thrill out of the whole thing that he got. But I don't have to pay the $500.
1: Is that water holy or anything like over there?
2: No.
1: He's not breaking it. You know, it's no different to jumping in a fountain in Victoria Square or something.
3: Correct. So.
2: Yeah, no. He just, I mean, it'd just be mayhem if everyone started jumping in. But, you know, when I was in.
1: Is that the one they throw coins in,
2: I
1: think?
2: Yeah, I don't know if you're allowed to do that anymore. I think because it started becoming like a pollutant to the water or whatever. Well, I think they just got all the coins out and donated them to charity. A lot of that stuff is. Like, you used to be able to put a lock on a bridge in France with your name and your husband's.
3: Lovers.
2: Yeah, and then the bridge started to collapse because it was so heavy with all the locks. So I was like, yeah, over time that stuff starts to become a bit of a hindrance. But when I was in Europe, when I was like in my early 20s, went to Munich for the Oktoberfest. And one of our friends who we were with, it was a sort of Kentucky type situation. He stripped naked, like there's one in every group.
3: Yeah.
2: He got naked and jumped up on the table and started jumping around. This is in one of those big beer halls. And he jumped too close to the edge of the table. The wooden slats on the table flipped up. He fell, and midair there was a smash of a stein. And when we pulled the wooden slats off of him, he'd cut his willy.
3: And our friends
2: had to carry this naked man. He's with his doodle flopping around. It was covered in blood.
1: Whoa.
2: All the way out. We got him out, put him in a wheelbarrow because there were these decorative wheelbarrows, and we wheeled him to a. And we put his little hat on, you know, the hats with the feathers. We put that over his willy. And we took him. Anyway. That is the thing I remember about Oktoberfest.
1: Anyone a doctor?
2: Do you know what I mean? So sometimes...
4: We got a bleeder!
2: These people, when you're overseas, even though it's like you had to pay a fine, they make the trip. I don't know.
1: Memorable anyway.
2: It's memorable.
1: Oh, he can't say what did said. It's not as if I've got my ear out.
2: He did do that. That's right.
0: It's rude. It's the laws. Triple M.
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7: 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Roads are slip and slide at the moment due to passing showers, so drive carefully. A burst water main, Walkerville, Northeast Road near Fuller Street. One lane is closed citybound and traffic lights out in all directions in Parkholm, Oaklands Road at Marion Road. Just be sure to check your speed around Junction Road, Gillis Plains and Hope Valley. 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That's the latest traffic on Smith FM Adelaide.
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2: Time to get some people in line for Battle of the Sexes. We do this every morning. At this time, we need a guy and a gal on the phone. Boys, you can't.
24: Yeah, we're copping it at the moment.
2: Just not doing it.
24: No. Yeah. Come on.
25: We're
2: it's,
25: dumb.
2: It's not happening. We need to, if you're a smart guy.
24: Rolly O'Brien again or not?
2: Yeah.
25: Oh.
2: Remember when you did that?
25: He rang in himself.
2: Oh, yeah.
24: Oh.
2: Of his
25: I
2: own
25: don't
2: accord.
25: No,
24: it was just a coincidence.
2: You've never even spoken to
25: Riley
2: him.
25: Riley who?
0: 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We need a guy and a girl. The Battle of the Sexes. We're playing it up next with Roo, Dits and Loz. Triple M.

0: Big hour on the way with Roo, Dits and Loz, Tex or Walker to join us live in the studio as he does every Tuesday. Of course, him and a bunch of others are knocking on the door to play for the Crows in Thursday night footy, a blockbuster clash. We'll ask him all about it up next.
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4: All right, let's head up the hill to Upper Hermitage. G'day, Caitlin.
5: Good morning, team. How are we?
4: Did you have a good show at the district? You were there the other night?
5: Yes, it was fantastic. It was a great night, as expected.
4: Excellent. Good luck today to win $250. You're up against it because the blokes are very overdue. We've got a very smart man called Dominic on the line. G'day, Dominic.
6: Hello, how are you?
4: Are you clever or not?
6: Oh, I'd like to think so. I do all right when I'm listening to you on the I'm driving around. So
4: A bit more pressure when you're actually in the hot seat.
7: Oh
6: yeah. Mm-hmm. Yeah, I'm feeling it already.
4: All right. Oh
7: yeah. Nice. Well, what would you do with some cash, Dominic?
6: Oh, I'd probably take the wife out.
7: Yeah.
6: Yeah, nice little dinner for us too.
4: Okay. Well, $250 will do that for you. Here we go. Question number one. You've got lifelines for the boys. You use the boys, and for the girls, you use the girls.
8: Mm-hmm.
4: Nice and loud. Here we go. Question number one. Which gender suffers more from the common cold?
5: Caitlin.
7: Caitlin.
5: Males.
4: Oh.
8: We don't know.
4: Really?
8: Do we have the answer?
4: Really?
7: It is.
8: Okay.
7: I thought it'd be girls. All right, Caitlin.
8: Is the question, do we suffer more often from it, or do we have more suffering whilst experiencing it?
4: Well, open-ended question. Good question, Loz.
8: Okay. Which handbag brand is known for styles such as the Speedy and Neverfull?
5: Caitlin.
7: Oh, yes, Caitlin.
5: Go, Loz.
8: I don't 100% know this. I really don't. But I'm going to take a guess because I think I've heard it referred to a few times.
4: Mm-hmm.
8: Is it the Louis Vuitton brand?
0: What was the name of the handbag?
8: Speedy and Neverfull. Louis Vuitton, I think. And I think it's the ones that have the, like...
4: Oh.
8: Oh,
7: got it.
8: Yes.
7: I've never heard of those. I've heard of Louis Vuitton, but I haven't heard of the Speedy or the Neverfull.
8: The Speedy and the Neverfull. Yeah, the big one and then the
7: Speedy. Come on, Dominic, we need a big fight back here. Question three. What is the name of the metal part in an engine that moves up and down inside the cylinder?
6: Dominic.
7: Yes, Dominic, come on.
6: Lifeline, please.
7: Oh, where are you going?
1: Lifeline.
7: Who are you going with?
6: I'll go Dits.
4: Oh, you silly man.
0: Silly. He knows the girl stuff.
7: Look. I'm going to go piston.
4: Yes.
7: How'd we go?
4: Yes,
7: yeah, there.
6: All right.
7: I didn't know that, but anyway, righto, 2-1.
8: Familiar with that. Yeah.
4: What is the name of the online trend women use to justify something being basically free if you're going to use it all the time? That's a mouthful.
7: Oh, that's deep.
8: This went viral about two years ago, and it was like, I'm going to buy this bag, but it's okay because of...
4: So you're just telling them...
6: Dominic.
7: Yes, Dominic.
6: Is it...
0: Three.
6: It's when women...
7: What's the answer?
4: Free hit, Caitlin.
5: I'm sorry, I do not know the answer to that one.
7: Bloody deep question.
8: It was girl maths.
0: Yeah.
8: Remember?
6: Oh, girl maths. That's what I was trying.
7: Righto.
8: Yeah. Okay. You're like, my Neverfull was expensive, but it's fine because you use it every day. That's girl maths.
7: It's 2-1 to Caitlin.
4: Is it 2-1?
7: 2-1.
4: All right, question number five then, guys.
7: Righto.
8: How many litres are in a standard keg of beer in Australia?
6: Dominic.
7: Oh, yes, Dominic.
6: 20?
7: No. Caitlin.
5: 100?
7: No, don't think so. No.
4: Half of that, I reckon.
7: 50.
8: Should we go to the last question?
7: No, because then it'll be. We've got our winner.
4: Doesn't matter.
0: Caitlin, you've got the chocolate. The girls are done.
7: It was an ordinary performance today.
8: It was.
7: Wow.
6: They were hard questions.
7: Yeah.
4: I'll give you that too.
8: They were a little bit harder.
7: Yeah.
8: I really wasn't sure about the Speedy and the Neverfull.
4: We can't complain about them though.
7: All right, Caitlin, Upper Hermitage, you're the winner.
4: Well done,
5: Caitlin.
7: Well done.
5: Thank you.
8: $50.
7: Can a smart bloke please ring in tomorrow?
8: That is apparently the big question. I don't know if they can
4: do they exist?
7: Wow.
8: If you're out there and you're really good at general knowledge and you are just a passive listener, right? You just sit in your car every morning and you never
4: actually
8: call.
4: We need you.
8: This is my message to you. This is your moment. God is speaking to you through me. You have to call in tomorrow. Wow. You just have to do it. You've been touched on the shoulder.
7: Inspiration. God is speaking to
4: me. I wonder if Riley O'Brien...
7: We've gone all the way to the top.
4: Riley O'Brien might be listening.
8: Yeah. Riley?
7: Come on, Riley, we need you.
4: Come on,
8: the
4: mate.
8: The power of Christ compels you.
3: Riley O'Brien.
7: How many master's degrees has he got now?
4: 15.
7: Yeah. Come on, Riley, you're our man.
0: It's Rude, it's a Loz. Battle of the Sexes. We'll play it at this time tomorrow, but Tex Walker, he's on the way. It's Triple M.
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0: Good morning, I'm Sean Maynard. Police are investigating after a man was shot at a Christie Downs home early this morning. Emergency crews called to Nadia Crescent around 1:45 a.m. where a 27-year-old Evanston man was found with a leg injury. Detective seizing a homemade handgun from the scene. Now, anyone with info is urged to contact Crime Stoppers. A Melbourne schoolboy has apologised after targeting Crowstar Josh Rochelli with a shocking social media message. Brighton Grammar confirming disciplinary action. The club says the matter is now closed. Rochelli says mental health matters and is calling for more respect online. The nation's blood supply is running dangerously low, especially type A and O. Lifeblood's Kath Stone says they need 450 donors to roll up their sleeves in SA over the next week to meet demand.
1: Across Australia, a blood donation is needed every 18 seconds and a single major trauma patient can require up to 100 donations.
0: 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And a new study on Australia's social media ban for under 16s has found 2/3 are still on platforms.
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0: A return to footy looks closer than ever for Crows recruit Callum Arce. The dual premiership player appears to have recovered from his serious hamstring injury and wants to play against the Hawks on Thursday night. He's also excited about how Adelaide have been going, winning 5 of their last 6.
4: I think we're really starting to build our brand of footy, and hopefully everyone saw that on the weekend. So, it'd be great to go over and travel and get a win away and then come back and rest up afterwards.
0: Well, Port will assess Josh Lye for a return from concussion to replace Lockie Jones will sit a week after his own head, not the power play. The Blues on Saturday. Showers and 18 here in Adelaide today. A shower or two. 19 tomorrow. Thursday will be partly cloudy and 20. And Loz's wheelie bit of fortune has jackpotted to $2,600. Guess what's in the trash to win the cash? Your first chance to win at 8 this morning with Ruditz and Loz on Triple M.
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3: 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It's time to wake up with the team born and bred right here in South Australia. The unofficial mayor of Adelaide, AFL legend and yabby peeling record holder, Mark Rusciuto.
6: How many people do fencing?
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9: Hello on this Tuesday morning. Loz's wheelie bin already, just after one day, has jackpotted to $2,600.
10: Yeah.
6: What was the clue yesterday?
10: Yellow.
9: Now,
6: what were the guesses that we had? So we had 10, 1 and yesterday? 10 and
9: 8, 1. 10 and 1. We had the yellow are? Ducky.
10: Mm-hmm.
9: That was a no. We had a banana peel.
6: Banana peel?
9: Yeah. And we had a yellow high-vis vest that had been thrown out, someone reckons. But all of those incorrect.
10: I don't really eat bananas. They give me heartburn.
9: So do they?
10: Yeah.
6: And you don't do hard work, so you don't need a high vis.
10: Okay.
6: Oh.
10: Oh,
6: right. That was a joke.
9: Cop that.
10: Well, it's fine. I do actually have high vis for when I'm...
9: Well, that's why she'd throw it out then, Ruth, because she didn't need it.
10: I don't throw things out right. that I use, so...
9: Speaking of someone who doesn't work that hard, Tex Walker's going to join us in just a moment as well.
6: He doesn't need to. They're winning without him. He's just relaxing and chilling. And
9: hang on, he's getting his shirt off now. He's going to get angry. Yeah. Settle down.
11: Yeah. You get your shirt off.
9: Yeah, settle down.
11: Scare Rob's dog out of a butcher store.
6: All right, the big Texan to join us next.
12: You are waking up with Roo, Dits and Loz live around Adelaide for your Tuesday. It is 14 degrees in the city as we head towards showers and a top of 18. You are on Triple M. Good morning, Adelaide.

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2: G'day, it's Tex Walker from the Crows.
3: Come on. Let's talk
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5: Morning, Tex.
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0: G'day, Texan.
6: Hey, mate.
5: How's the body?
2: No, it's good, mate. Yeah, going really well. Had a really good session on Friday. It was the boys that didn't play Sample, plus myself, Hingy, Sneeze, Big Rob did a little bit. So we all had a great session. I don't know whether I've missed anyone there, but yeah, we all Keeney. Had a great session on Friday. Yeah, Keeney was the other one.
3: Mm-hmm.
2: So yeah, ready to go. We got our main session today, so see how things pan out. Christopher,
6: best performance of the year on the weekend by I would say a country mile.
2: Mm-hmm.
6: Was that off the back of pulled Nankervis into play for Thilthorpe, I thought it was a bit of a statement that we're going to take the ball game on and move the ball quicker because we had the smallest forward line we've had all year. Is that fact or is it just coincidence that we decided to take the game on with a smaller team?
2: Not too sure because I wasn't there for the meeting on the Friday, Rude, but I thought the boys were outstanding for four quarters. We've been building for a while. I've been saying for probably the last 5 or 6 weeks that you know, we're not quite there, but we're playing some good footy. And on the weekend, it was great to watch. I thought our contest work was outstanding. Our pressure was at a consistent level.
6: Pressure was nearly an all-time record.
2: Yeah, yeah. They said the IT guys said that. And I just thought we were able to play off the back of that. And, you know, boy, we had a majority of boys just play their role, and it makes it easier for everyone else around. We obviously sprinkle a bit of talent and pretty good players on top of that, but yeah, some boys found some form as well. I thought Solly was outstanding. It's good to have Fogg back. Big Toby Murray's playing some good footy, so yeah, it was a great win on the weekend.
6: It feels to me like it's a change now. I think you'll be in better form. Do you agree with that, or I think that actually the whole tide's turned. I think I feel that. I might be wrong.
2: No, I'm not so sure something's turned or we've done anything different. We've just been building.
6: You'll be informed now. That's what I'm saying.
2: Oh, I'm sure we'll get challenged at some point again and we'll have to grit the teeth and roll the sleeves up, Rude. But, yeah, it's a step in the right direction. And as I said, we've been building for the first half of the year and massive challenge to play against Hawthorn up in Tassie on Thursday night. Mm. And hopefully we can just keep building on top of the form from Saturday.
5: Yeah, I'd say down in Tassie, but anyway.
2: Down in Tassie, sorry, yeah.
3: Depends on which way you're facing, I guess.
5: Yeah, I guess yeah. If you're available, Phil Thorpe's available, how does that forward line look? Fogg was very good on the weekend. Toby Murray standing up.
2: Yeah, it's interesting. It's going to be a challenge for the coaches to see whether they want to go four talls or three talls plus two rucks, but I had the chat with the club at the start of the year that, you know, there might be a time where I don't get picked, whether it's this week or not. I'm open-minded to that. I understand it. And the boys that are playing at the moment in Murray and Fogarty and obviously Thilthy, if he gets through today, they probably get priority. So, it'll be what it'll be. Ditch will have a little run around today. The boys obviously only played Saturday, so it won't be too much of a session. We'll see what
5: I don't want to search for a headline here. I don't want to put you on the spot, but well, maybe I am. But you're saying, the way you're talking, that you are almost resigned to the fact you're not playing this week.
2: No, I don't know. I understand that the options.
5: Right.
2: Whether we play myself, Thilthy, Fogg and Murray, or whether we don't. And I'd imagine if we don't, then I may be the unlucky one. I don't know.
5: Fair enough.
6: Where is Thilthorpe's back at? Does he need more rest?
2: In between
6: rest?
2: His glutes and
6: no,
2: his shoulders.
6: No, oh. No. Will he benefit from an extra week? Is it? He's been carrying it for a month or two, I take it.
2: What about 23 years he's been carrying it?
3: Oh, oh,
5: this is getting worse.
6: Don't use comedy as a diversion tactic.
2: It was pretty stiff last week, so the Nixie and the coaches made a good decision not to play him. He wasn't right. So, yeah, for him, he needs to probably get through the session to prove to himself that he's okay and be in the best possible position to perform on Thursday night if he gets through today.
6: Right.
3: I've got a little question about technique. When I think it was Cumming who lined up for goal, and he did this. He was going at it quite straight. And then he did this thing where he turned to the side and did a little...
2: McAndrew.
3: What is that? That seemed slightly unusual to me, but I don't know.
2: That's his part of his routine, right, to get himself going and get a little bit of momentum. So,
6: he had a weird routine.
2: Yeah, it doesn't bother me. You could do a front flip or back flip and kick the guard. Wouldn't bother me. As long as it gives you a routine, something you can go to every single time.
3: I mean, I liked it. It was a little, sometimes you get so...
5: Yeah, it was different.
3: Everything's same. You see something, you go, oh, what's that?
2: I had the little road run. In my head when he does it. Another one, he was outstanding on the weekend against one of the best ruckmen in the competition.
6: Was he in the All-Australian team last year, Cherry, or just missed out?
2: I think he was in a squad.
6: Squad. Yep. Yeah. So you beat him.
2: Yeah, I thought he was outstanding.
3: No, you guys are awesome.
2: Yeah.
3: It was awesome.
5: All right, stay with us, Tex. Dad joke coming up with Tex in just a moment.
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8: 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Roads are wet out there at the moment due to passing showers, so drive carefully. A breakdown in Leawood Gardens on the freeway up track near the Crapers Interchange and a burst water main Walkerville Northeast Road near Fuller Street. One lane is closed citybound. 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Investing carries risk. That's the latest traffic on Adelaide's 104.7 Triple M.
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5: 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Tex Walker's here with us in the studio.
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2: G'day, it's Tex Walker from the Crows.
3: Come on.
4: Tex, the big game of footy on the weekend, the Unley Jets, how'd they go?
2: Yeah, not too bad.
4: Yeah?
2: Not too
4: bad. What age group is it?
2: Sevens.
4: Under sevens?
2: They enjoyed it and had a bit of fun. They played Colonelite Gardens.
4: Right.
2: Had some really, really good kids in Colonelite Gardens.
4: Right.
5: What'd you get wrong? Well,
2: yeah, they did.
4: What was the reaction?
2: Oh, I'd love to change some of the rules in the kids' footy, but as we've spoken to fair rules.
4: So it's the umpire's fault.
2: No, not at all.
4: Oh,
2: not at all.
4: Right.
2: Like, I don't know. Tackling for me, I know it's a massive issue in the AFL at the moment, and I think we need to go back to grassroots and teach them how to tackle properly.
4: Yeah.
2: Rather than avoid the issue, so then they get, I don't know, what age can you tackle? What
5: tens is, even, it's, I was losing it on the weekend.
2: So you create habits as a young kid.
4: Yeah.
2: To that age.
4: That makes sense.
2: So why don't we teach them exactly how to do it properly?
4: Yep.
5: I'll
2: like,
5: go
2: don't
5: right
2: sling them to
5: you.
2: The ground.
5: If you want to go to the, and whinge about it, I'll be right behind you. And so will about a million other people out there.
2: Well,
5: anyway.
2: It's frustrating.
5: You've only
2: got 2 weeks I've done it.
5: You've only got 10 years.
4: So your little kids, do they try and emulate, you know, things you do, or do they copy?
2: Oh, Hugo the other day, he... I don't know whether it was training. Yeah, I think it was training. Ellie sent me a photo, and he had his mouth guard in his sock with his socks pulled up. She's like, what are you doing, mate? Oh, Dad does it. Dad does it. And then we're walking out of the game on Saturday, and we're walking next to Big Stretch, Lockie McAndrew, and Hugo was just like staring at him.
3: Yeah.
2: And he said to me in the car, he's like, Dad, what position does he play? I'm like, oh, he's a ruckman, mate. He jumps and hits the ball. And then we're watching Saints and Richmond on Sunday. And he goes, Dad, I've got an idea. I want you to tell Stretch. I reckon he needs to jump second, not first.
4: Right.
2: So he can hit the ball properly. Righto, mate.
3: Oh.
2: So he's
4: thinking about it.
3: Yeah.
2: He is a bit
4: That's
2: of a
4: good.
2: Thinker, yeah.
4: That's
2: but
4: good.
2: They're enjoying it. So it's all about it's awesome. Trying to have fun. But, yeah.
3: The rules get you.
2: The rules annoy me.
5: Why is it so hard to win in Tassie, Texas? Is there a reason why teams struggle down? Is it the wind? Is it the cold? Is it the shape of the oval?
2: I don't know. If you find the answer,
5: you got
2: can
5: close
2: you tell
5: last
2: us?
5: Year. You only kicked in accurately last
2: year.
5: Yeah,
2: no, it's going to be a great game. We're looking forward to it. I reckon Launceston's oval is the best surface in the AFL.
3: Really?
2: Oh, it is pristine.
5: Wow. Conditions look good. 17, no rain.
2: Oh, beautiful. What, 17, no rain? Is that during the day? What will it get to at
5: it'll
2: night?
5: Be colder at night.
2: Nah. It'll be nice. Last year when we played there, it was colder inside the change rooms than it was outside.
5: Really?
2: And the showers were, after the game, cold.
3: Oh, God.
5: Oh, that's nice. Welcome to Tassie.
2: Welcome to Tassie.
3: We're
2: going to do it deliberately.
3: Arctic.
4: They're not going great, Hawthorn. Everyone, we all think they're one of the top sides and a good side, but if you look at their last few weeks, so the draw with Collingwood, lost to Frio, lost badly to Melbourne. Port Adelaide should have beaten them as well. Didn't, but should have.
5: Should have.
4: They're not...
2: Lot of respect for Hawthorn, Sam Mitchell and these boys. They've got some absolute stars, and it's going to be a great contest on Thursday night.
5: All right. Good luck, mate.
2: Thank you. Oh,
5: did
2: I tell you I went to the library the other day, and I was looking for a book for blokes with small... And I was looking around, but couldn't find it. So I had to ask the lady. She said, it's not in yet.
3: Oh.
2: So that's the one.
4: That's the one.
2: How do you know that? Did you write it?
3: Oh, no.
5: He's read it back to Ford.
6: Cover to cover.
5: All right, Tex. Good luck on the Thursday night, mate.
3: It's really good.
0: It's good. 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
13: 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A bit slip and slide on the roads at the moment due to passing showers, so drive carefully. A breakdown in Leawood Gardens on the freeway up track near the Crapers Interchange and a burst water main Walkerville Northeast Road near Fuller Street. One lane is closed, city bound. You can now book an RAA-approved repairer online. 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You know you can trust them because RAA do. That's the latest traffic on Adelaide's 104.7 Triple M.
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15: Morning, I'm Sean Maynard. Well, flu cases haven't been too bad in SA lately as far as numbers go, but that could all change with the expected arrival of the new super K strain from the Northern Hemisphere. SA Health says it's highly infectious and the best defence is to roll up the sleeve and get the latest flu jab. The Chief Health Officer thinks the spike could be only weeks away. A man accused of murdering Mount Gambier woman Rachel Moresi last year has pleaded not guilty, rejecting a murder charge but admitting manslaughter. He'll now head to trial. The death toll from the Ebola outbreak in Africa has risen. Authorities say at least 100 people have now died. Suspected cases nearing 400. Reports an American working in the region has tested positive. And if you've been considering working a night shift for the extra cash, if that's available to you, you could be onto a winner. Now, new pay data collated by SEEK shows overnight workers often earn tens of thousands more than day staff, with extra pay for surveyors, site managers, traffic controllers, and also chefs topping the list. Give me fuel! checking Triple M Fuel Watch Adelaide. It's averaging around $1.79 a litre this morning. Look for diesel for about $2.25 a litre.
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14: Triple M Adelaide. Sport.
15: Port head into its final game before the bye at 3-7. But assistant coach Stuart Joo says it's far from panic stations at Alberton.
4: We're pretty clear on where we're at and where we need to get better. And I've been impressed with Kari's ability to stay disciplined on that way and hit the message he's driving around the process.
15: Port take on Carlton under the Adelaide Oval lights on Saturday night, and the Crows could regain Calamachi for their Thursday night catch-up with the Hawks in Launceston.
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15: Showers and 18 here in Adelaide today. A shower or two. 19 tomorrow. Thursday will be partly cloudy and 20. And Loz's wheelie bit of fortune has jackpotted to $2,600. Guess what's in the trash to win the cash? Your first chance to win at 8 this morning with Roo Dits and Loz on Triple M.
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18: 7:34, Roo Dits and Loz. We do our rumours at this time every morning.
19: Yep, and this was what we had yesterday.
18: Popular, this is from Sue, by the way, who's texted in. She says that popular Greek restaurant in the city called Dino's, mm-hmm. which I think's in Hindley Street,
2: mm-hmm.
18: opening another outlet opposite Cooyonga Golf Course down there. There's a shop on Henley Beach Road.
19: Yeah, we also had a bit of an update on the Whyalla Steelworks cost blowing out from $2.4 billion to $2.6 billion. That was from an anonymous text that we had on the text line. If anyone's got a rumour, 133353, or you can text in on 0488 51047. You can be anonymous if you need to be.
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0: Oh, not too far away from having another guess at what's in Loz's wheelie bin. That's right, Loz's wheelie bin of fortune is back. We'll be playing for $2,600 at the top of 8 o'clock. And if it doesn't go off today, we will be playing for over $3,000 tomorrow morning.
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2: We have an anonymous caller on the line, Roo the Rumour. Good morning, what can you tell us?
3: As of November this year, Santos with the oil crude that comes from Moomba to Port Bonython, they're going to stop the extraction of propane gas. So once the tanks run out, that's it for South Australia. We'll have to import gas or from overseas or from interstate.
4: Surely. How long have we been using gas in South Australia from Moomba?
3: How long for?
4: Yeah, roughly.
3: Oh, a long time.
4: What, 20 years, 10 years?
3: Probably longer than that. I think Port Bonython's been there for forever.
4: So why are we stopping?
3: I don't know. Must be some money thing to do overseas. Must be cheaper, more money for the big companies. Not sure. And they've made 35 staff redundant up there at Port Bonython as of November.
4: Where's Port Bonython? Is that up at Whyalla?
3: Yeah, just near Whyalla.
5: Right. This is a big story.
3: Yeah, it's not good because pricing, once the tanks run out up there, which will probably be January of the year after, that'll be it.
4: So what do they do up there at Port Bonython? Just give us a bit of an insight.
3: So they pump the crude down from the Moomba and then they separate four chemicals, which one of them is propane, out of the oil. And, I think the other two for like medical research, the gas that comes out. And then, so the main one is propane. And then, it's all getting sent straight offshore.
4: And you reckon a heap of jobs already been laid off up there?
3: Yeah, they've already given them all notice, so a year's redundancy notice. So,
4: wow. All right.
3: It's not good.
4: No, that is not good.
2: All right. Big story. Thanks for sharing it with us.
4: When will that come out, Anonymous?
3: It's the guys know already that's there. But, I don't know. I suppose when we start running low on gas is when we'll all know. Yeah.
4: Did Malinowski say last week that's where they're going to store a heap of diesel up there as well?
3: I think so. That's probably in the same tanks that they're not going to use for gas anymore.
4: Exactly right, because I was wondering how they were going to have a facility up there to hold all the diesel.
3: Mm. Correct.
4: Uh-huh.
2: All right. Mm. Thank you.
3: No worries.
0: Wow, very juicy rumour this morning. That's the kind of gear we are looking for. Give us a buzz, 133-53. Get involved. Put your name in the running for the $500 that we give away to the rumour of the week every week, all thanks to Automasters. You can get involved on the Automasters text line as well, 0488-51047. We do the room meal at this time every morning on Triple M.
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7: Bowel cancer is Australia's deadliest cancer for people aged 25 to 54. 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Roads are wet out there at the moment due to passing showers, so drive carefully. A breakdown too in Leawood Gardens on the freeway up track near the Crapers Interchange and a burst water main to Walkerville Northeast Road near Fuller Street. One lane is closed, city bound. 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That's the latest traffic on Adelaide's 104.7 Triple M.
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4: Righto, we need heaps of listeners on the line right now to answer 60 seconds of questions about our great state, and the last person standing after 60 seconds of questions will win a Squash SA prize pack. They're celebrating 70 years of squash in SA. 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

0: It is time to play Loz's Wheelie Bin in about 5 minutes' time. We've had a couple of guesses already, and it's already jackpotted to $2,600. And it goes up $200 every incorrect guess. So we'll get up there quite quickly. We're playing that after 8 o'clock.
1: And this is just something I have to say every year. Please don't go through my bins because of this segment.
0: Yeah.
1: I wish I didn't have to say that.
2: At your house.
1: Yeah.
0: But that's not a joke.
1: That's not a joke.
0: A serious disclaimer.
1: If you live on my street and you know that I live there, it's not actually, it's already gone.
0: Yeah,
1: it's already been taken out.
0: Right. Okay.
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2: Give us a ring. We've got a $100 Sam Tass Seafoods voucher here for the winner of the Heaps Good Quiz on top of the squash prize pack as well. So a double prize today. We're feeling very, very generous. $100 worth of seafood down at Sam Tass. You can get 4 kilos at the moment for $60. That is a cracking deal.
1: That's a lot of seafood.
5: Put it in the freezer.
2: Feed you for a couple of weeks.
5: Should do.
2: 133353.
5: All right, Miles, Colonel Oak Gardens. Good morning, Miles. You're first up. You ready to go?
6: Yep, starter up.
5: Righto, question one. 60 seconds on the clock. Which Adelaide suburb was named after the most recent Queen?
6: Elizabeth.
5: Well done.
1: Correct. Who is our state's police commissioner?
6: Say that again?
1: The commissioner, police commissioner's name.
6: Oh, the guy who lives in Kenilworth Gardens.
5: He does.
0: But we need his name.
5: Oh. Right, too slow. Right.
1: Sorry,
5: too slow. Let's go to Nick. Nick Ferriden Park, what's the name of our police commissioner?
7: Oh, God, bloody blank. I have no idea.
5: All right, keep moving.
1: Wow, okay. Who have we got on
5: Arthur,
1: the line?
5: Arthur, Seekman Gardens. Hello, Arthur.
8: Oh,
5: flipping
8: me
5: line.
1: Oh, no, okay. Who have we got there?
5: Sam at Mount Barker.
1: Sam at Mount Barker. Name our police commissioner.
9: Grant Stevens.
5: Well done.
2: Name the Adelaide nightclub that was based on the corner of North and West Terrace.
5: The Newmarket Hotel. What nightclub was in there?
9: Oh, Newmarket.
5: All right, Nick at Happy Valley. Name the Adelaide nightclub that was on the court.
1: Yes.
5: Well done.
1: Nice.
5: He's the winner.
2: Well done, Nico.
5: Easy as that. Well done, Nick.
2: All right, Sam Tass Seafoods, $100 voucher there. Thank you very, very much. And an SA squash prize pack.
5: A couple of free rackets.
2: Yes.
1: Nice.
2: Brilliant stuff.
5: Worth $170 each.
2: And a 45-minute session.
1: There you go.
5: Grant Stevens needs to get his PR out there.
1: That's shocking. I'm not kidding. I thought that was an easy question. There you go. Could just be a fluke.
2: Early in the morning.
1: Yeah.
5: Righto.
1: That's right.
0: It's Reddit to Loz, Triple M. When the wheels
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27: 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In Leawood Gardens, a breakdown on the freeway up track near the Crayfers Interchange, Burst Water Main, Walkerville, Northeast Road near Fuller Street. One lane is closed citybound and traffic lights out in Parkholm, Oaklands Road at Marion Road. 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That's the latest traffic on Adelaide's 104.7 Triple M.
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28: Morning, I'm Sean Maynard. Detectives are investigating a suspected homemade firearm incident at Christie Downs overnight. A 27-year-old Evanston man was hospitalised with a non-life-threatening gunshot wound after emergency crews were called to Nadia Crescent just before 2 a.m. Police seizing a handgun at the scene. They're appealing for information as inquiries continue. Police investigating a break-in at a hotel at One Tree Hill. Offenders smashing a window on Blacktop Road just after 1 a.m. Nicking alcohol and fleeing in a white tray-top ute. Police urging anyone with dash cam or CCTV to contact them. Lifeblood's issuing an SOS for donations needing an extra 450

0: It's always a tricky time of year.
1: With winter approaching and warnings of new flu strains, donation numbers are expected to drop due to seasonal illness, placing sustained pressure on the blood supply through winter.
0: Two American guys have been arrested after one jumped into the enclosure of Punch, the internet-famous monkey in Japan.
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3: Triple M Adelaide. 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
0: All Australian Crows forward Riley Fieldthorpe's back training and hoping to force his way back in to play the Hawks on Thursday night. But Adelaide could err on the side of caution with names like Walker Hinge and Keane also knocking on the door to play. Calamacchia says he's feeling good in his body as he targets a return from injury.
4: Super confident. I got to go out and play a sample game and really test it, which I was really happy with, and had some efforts in the sample which did really test it out, and similar to, you know, how I did it in the AFL. So, that gives me a lot of confidence and my body's feeling really good.
0: Our assistant coach Stuart Chu admits they need more support around Zach Butters in the engine room.
5: Do need to grow a midfield depth for sure. So, you know, when he's on rotation or other players are in there, we need to get some more players, some more flying hours in there, and we'll work out what that looks like for the second half of the year.
0: And Josh Lai is expected to replace the concussed Lachie Jones, who's recovering from his own head knock.
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7: 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Don't just send it.
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11: 8:03 on this Tuesday morning. If you missed it, Tex Walker was in earlier this morning. Mm-hmm. You can go to our podcast because he's talking about the makeup of the team this week against Hawthorn. Be interesting to see how the Crows go.
12: Yeah, it wasn't...
11: Who they pick.
12: Yeah, it'll be a tough decision this week if they're all fit, that's for sure, given they played their best game of the year last week with the smallest forward line they've had all year. So.
11: All right. Roo, you've got a bit of a medical condition you want to share with us, something that's happened in your world.
12: Yes, I can do
11: I
12: that.
11: I look forward to that.
12: Middle-aged men.
11: Righto.
12: And... middle-aged wives that are assisting their middle-aged husbands and partners.
11: Okay, be interesting. And Loz, the wheelie bin is back.
10: Yes, it is. What's in it? That's the big question. I've thrown something out in my wheelie bin. You've got to guess what it is. We're going to give clues away 3 times a week. We did one yesterday, the first one. That clue was the word yellow. We had 3 guesses yesterday. It was a rubber duck. Incorrect. It was a banana peel. Not that. And some Hy-Vis. No, didn't throw away my Hy-Vis. So there you go.
11: $2,600.
10: Mm-hmm. Jackpot's 200 with every incorrect guess, and we got 3 guesses a day, so it's going to climb up pretty quick.
11: Do we need them to call now?
13: Yeah, that's right. Okay. We are playing now, so give us a buzz. 133353 if you want to have a guess at what is in Loz's wheelie bin for a chance at $2,600. And, of course, it is all thanks to Ekman's. Give us a buzz right now to play that... Loz's Wheelie Bin, a fortune on Triple M with Rory Ditts and Loz.

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2: our fortune.
3: Yep, I've tossed something out, and you've got to try and guess what it is. Who have we got on the line?
4: Josh from Parkside. G'day, Josh.
5: G'day, Roo. How are you, mate?
4: Very, very well. Parkside is the most confusing suburb to get in and out of, isn't it?
6: What do you mean? It is a bit.
4: A mate that used to live there years ago, yeah. And it's not perfectly designed. Is that fair, Josh?
5: Well, all my family lives up in the hills, so it's a straight shoot straight up the freeway. I like that.
3: Yeah, not
4: no,
3: okay.
4: You can get lost in the suburb.
7: Righto.
3: Now, did you listen out for the guesses and the clue?
5: I did, yes.
3: Okay.
5: Tuned in yesterday.
3: Yep, So the clue was yellow, and the three guesses were a banana peel, a rubber duck, and some hy-vis. All of those were incorrect. Have you got a new one for us today?
5: I do. Our guess is a minion.
3: A minion.
7: What is a minion?
3: They're from Despicable Me.
7: Yeah.
3: They're like the little.
7: Oh, right.
8: Oh, they talk like this.
7: Okay. I've just Googled it. I can see it.
3: They're cute.
4: They're yellow.
3: Yeah.
7: Righto.
3: Yeah.
7: They are yellow.
3: Yeah. All right. Is it a minion? It's not a minion.
5: Oh, no.
3: I'd never throw a minion in the bin. They're so cute.
7: Okay. The good news is $2,800.
3: Yes, we've just bumped it up.
7: Yeah.
3: Every
7: 10
3: incorrect
7: o'clock this morning.
3: Guess, $200 gets added to the tally. This is going to climb really quickly, I can tell.
7: So you've got another chance at 10 and another chance at 1 o'clock if it doesn't go off.
3: That's right.
0: Yep, we will be playing a little bit later today. 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
10: 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That's the latest traffic on Adelaide's 104.7 Triple M.
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3: Your mate was listening to us on the listener app yesterday, Roo, yeah. On a tractor.
0: Yep.
3: In
0: Streaky Bay.
3: Streaky Bay. And we just started talking about how, even though obviously, you know, we all listen to the radio and sometimes you listen on the listener app, we don't really know how it works. How the audio gets all the way out there, like, is it through a wire? Is it, you know, our minds just can't quite get our heads around it. And there's so many things like that in everyday life that the average person just accepts as part of their life. But I still really don't understand
7: it. I agree.
4: Well, there's someone who was listening to us, listening on the listener app, and they've texted in, and this guy was on a cruise with the husband, with the wife and husband in off Tokyo to LA. Not listening to our show on the listener app between Tokyo and LA.
7: How can that happen?
4: In the middle of the ocean. And then, they've just gone onto the beach and went for a walk and listening to us over there.
3: I've never been to Tokyo, but my voice has. So that's so weird.
7: Yeah, that's right.
3: That's so weird. Anyway, this is a bit of a wrap-up of what we were saying yesterday. The listener app, does it go down a wire? Is it through the air? Planes still blow my mind. How in the effing Jeff and hell is this real? Where we're at now, there is so much technology that is so far beyond what the average brain can process. And we just accept it. We just go, well, yeah.
7: As simple as flicking a switch and the light comes on.
3: Oh, no, and it's instant.
7: How?
3: You were talking about record players before in the groups. Yeah. With a needle?
7: A needle.
3: What? And that makes
7: a noise comes out of it.
3: Instant bank transfers. I can send someone $5,000, like, and they immediately have it in their phone. Yeah, like when I bought my car and I gave someone $12,000 just standing on the street and I just pushed a button and it went onto their phone and I'm like,
7: yeah.
3: I guess the numbers say that that's your money now. how does that work?
7: I don't know.
3: How does it work? So 133353, give us a buzz. What are some crazy things in life that are part of everyday life, like we were saying about the listener app, or flying in the sky, that you still really just don't understand how it works? It blows your mind.
4: AI is super quick.
3: Oh, so quick.
7: Yeah.
4: Like, for you to ask something, and then it can just assess the whole net in a millisecond. Mm-hmm. I can't get my head around how it can do that quick.
3: The speed at which it provides. Speed. What blows my mind about AI is not just the speed at which that it comes back, but the conversational style way that it phrases its response is based on,
4: and
3: obviously,
4: formatted and everything.
3: Observations of humans and the way we speak, but it speaks to me
4: instantly
3: the way that I speak.
7: I need to speak to AI to explain AI.
3: I know. And it probably can.
4: I'll do that in the break.
3: Yeah. All right. We got a little prize to give?
4: Yeah, we got a Samtas Seafoods voucher. Nice. $100 worth of Samtas Seafood. Right now, they got the freshest oysters, premium prawns, and their famous 4 kilos of Seafood for $60. That is a cracking deal. It's open 7 days on Richmond Road at Richmond.
0: Yep, give us a call, 133-53. What blows your mind? We're chatting out this morning with Roo, Dits and Loz, live around Adelaide on Triple M.

0: It's 8:21 on the dot as you wake up with Roo, Ditz and Loz live around Adelaide. We just had another guest at the wheelie bin. It was incorrect, so it's just gone up another $200. We're up to $2,800. It'll probably hit 3K at some point today, so we'll play again at 8 o'clock tomorrow.
1: I reckon. I'd short that, I reckon. Yeah. We're talking things that blow your mind because, you know, it just blows my mind the way even just Wi-Fi works. Like, invisible signals that go through the air and then your phone can play a song. That just blows my mind. Great Wall of China blows my mind. Yeah. It takes 17 months to walk that thing. That's how long it is.
2: 17 months?
1: Yeah.
0: How long is that?
1: 21,000 Ks long.
2: You're kidding.
1: Yeah.
0: No one's walking that.
1: They do. People do it. They put backpacks on and they go.
0: What, they go camp for a walk for 18 months?
1: Yeah, yeah. It's giving Forrest Gump. We were talking about AI, Roo. You were saying
0: how does it get you an answer so quickly? And I pump that into AI, and AI says, because it isn't reading the web every time you ask a question. It relies on three key mechanisms to generate near instantaneous responses. So it's done all the work beforehand, basically. It's already read the books and websites and articles. Yep. It's got it all stored. It predicts patterns in what you're talking about. And then the other one is it's basically a massive supercomputer. It is a massive supercomputer. The prediction process powered by specialized AI data centers that use thousands of processors to break down your prompt and perform.
2: A lot of little people sitting in a room.
1: Emulating the human mind. So if you talk to Dr. Carl and you ask him a question about anything, he can almost give you an answer instantaneously because he's already done the research. It's all there in his brain, ready to respond. So AI is kind of like that.
2: Okay.
1: It's the Dr. Carl. But
0: it's a billion Dr. Carls.
1: Yeah, it's a billion Dr. Carls put together. Yeah.
2: All right, Jane at Strathalbyn. Good morning, Jane. What blows your mind?
3: Well, this is quite old school because I'm actually quite old, but I still can't get my head around how a fax machine works.
2: Yes, yeah. I agree.
3: Like, in one end, out the other, drawings.
1: Yep.
2: Yeah.
3: Words, whatever.
2: That's a good one, Jane.
3: How does it work? And I know. Like, it's quite old school now, and we've got a lot better technology these days, but I still can't get my head around
2: that. Something similar, how does an x-ray work?
1: I know.
2: Why does an x-ray only take the bone structure and nothing else around it?
1: It doesn't get anything else. It's crazy.
0: Something to do with the...
1: Well, I mean, we don't have answers to any of this stuff, by the way, if anyone's calling expecting so. We don't know either. It's blowing our mind.
0: Yeah, let's go to Glenelg North. G'day, Paul. What blows your mind?
4: Hot showers.
2: Yeah.
1: Why?
4: I read the other day that they couldn't have a hot shower 100 years ago.
1: Yeah.
4: And I was like,
2: well, I think they boiled the kettle, didn't they boil the pot on the stove and then pour that into a bath or something?
1: Yep.
4: That's a bath.
1: But
4: a simple pleasure of a hot shower.
0: No, you're just talking about the pleasure of it, because we can understand how a hot shower works.
1: But it takes so much work to get all that hot water just ready to go in your bathroom right there.
2: Yeah.
1: And for millions of years, it was not available. It's only just been available in the last sort of, we're just so used to it now. But it is crazy that we can just turn on a tap in our house. They didn't have running water in palaces until, 1800s. So
2: yeah, good one, Paul. Well done.
0: Let's go to Hallett Cove. G'day, Helen.
5: Hey guys, how you doing?
0: What blows your mind?
5: Well, probably showing my age a bit here as well, but GPS.
1: Yeah.
5: I remember the good old UBD and Gregory's turning from page 52 to 75.
1: Yeah.
2: That's right.
5: And now we've got GPS that just directs us all around the world, really.
0: Well, while you're on that, the satellites that probably drive the GPS probably blow my mind.
2: Yeah.
5: Exactly.
2: Yeah.
5: Well, that's my point. Like, all these satellites all around the world is just incredible.
2: Don't understand.
1: The fact that they still have to take a car out, though, with a camera on it and drive down every street on the planet is so much work.
2: How they're still doing it?
1: Yeah,
2: they're not taking photos from outer space now.
1: No, I think to get street view from such a panoramic way,
0: they have to.
1: I've been out on the. I've been collecting a bag of Uber Eats once when I saw one of those cars, and I ran inside because I said I don't want to be photographed out here.
0: Uber Eats?
1: It was more that I was only wearing a t-shirt and no pants, and I just didn't want to be immortalised on the street. I said, "What the hell's that?" And I went, "Oh my god, it's a Google Maps car. Get me inside."
0: You're a freak.
1: They didn't get me.
0: Let's go to Craigmore. G'day, Nat. What blows your mind?
6: The DBS that goes in your brain, like for shakes and things like that.
1: Oh, yeah.
6: Who would have put an electrode
1: yeah.
6: in your brain to figure that out?
1: Yeah.
0: Say that again. What was it?
2: Well, they can put, yeah, a small, like, you know, Mark Micken's had this operation done.
0: Yeah.
2: Being a bit personally about Mark Micken, but he's talked about it. He got Parkinson's, yeah, and they put an electrode in your brain to help slow that down.
0: Yes. Yep. Yep. Okay.
6: Yeah. That's correct. So who would have thought that? Who did?
2: Yeah. Medical science.
0: Brain surgeon.
6: Exactly.
1: What about, I'm just throwing this out there, what about using pig valves in human hearts? Yeah. Things like that. So there's people walking around with stents made of pig valves, and they've obviously just done the research on, well, humans and pigs are basically very similar DNA. Let's get them in there. And it's saving lives. How crazy is that? Yeah.
0: All right, let's give a prize out here. I'm going to give it to Helen.
1: All right,
0: Helen, you've got a Samtas Seafoods voucher coming your way. $100. Go down there to Richmond Road, mix and match. $100, 4 kilos of seafood, whatever you want, all yours.
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17: 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Triple M traffic starts with Adelaide's biggest delay slot inbound in Kernelight Gardens for a crash on Goodwood Road near Grange Road, a breakdown Leawood Gardens on the freeway up track near the Crayfords Interchange, and a burst water main Walkerville Northeast Road near Fuller Street. One lane is closed, city bound. Score $150 off 2026 New Zealand flights with Flight Centre today only. Fly Adelaide to Auckland one way from $250. Book online now at Flight Centre. That's the latest traffic on Adelaide's 104.7 Triple M.
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7: Morning, I'm Sean Maynard. Well, three teenagers are in court today over a string of break-ins and car thefts. Police alleging homes at Grange, Port Noarlunga and Vale Park were targeted and multiple vehicles pinched. Now, police are probing a late-night break-in at a One Tree Hill Protel. Now, three suspects smashed their way into the Blacktop Road venue just after 1 a.m, stealing alcohol before escaping in a white tray-top ute. We're being warned about another flu strain on the way this winter. Chief Health Officer Professor Nicholas Spurrier says a spike's coming, and the best protection is the flu shot.
23: It's good to see these low numbers at this time of the year, but as I said, it's probably a bit more of a honeymoon period. We will definitely be getting a flu peak.
7: Underquoting concerns are growing, with most homes selling above their advertised price, often by tens of thousands of dollars. Adelaide is a standout, with nearly three quarters of sales exceeding the guide, adding pressure on buyers. Spain's tax authority could pay singer Shakira back more than $90 million after a court ruled it wrongly imposed huge fines after stuffing up her tax status. Checking Triple M Fuel Watch unleaded, sitting at around $1.79 a litre this morning, while diesel's averaging about $2.25 a litre.
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7: Return to footy looks closer than ever for Crows recruit Callum Archie. The dual premiership player appears to have recovered from a serious hammy, and he wants to play against the Hawks on Thursday night. Archie also excited about how Adelaide's been going, winning five of their last six.
24: I think we're really starting to build our brand of footy, and hopefully everyone saw that on the weekend. 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
0: I had to just do what middle-aged blokes have to do yesterday. So I turned 50 last year. Apparently you're meant to get sent a bowel cancer screening test. Am I doing this now?
2: Yeah, tell us about it in just a moment, all right? Yeah.
1: No, this is a hook. That's fine.
0: All right. I'm going to tell you about it next. So if you don't like poo chat, you're somewhere
7: around. Well, on the wrong
2: station. There's a warning.
1: We shouldn't have warned them.
2: Righto.
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0: It's Rudits and Laws waking you up if you've missed any of the show this morning, including our chat with Tex Walker and whether he thinks he'll get up for Thursday night or not. 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
1: Yes, I had to do a middle-aged man thing yesterday. When you turn 50, you get sent a poo testing kit for bowel cancer. And I didn't get it until only a month ago. I'm nearly 51, so I thought I am overdue because some people say you should do it from the age of 40 or 45. So
2: these days, yeah.
1: Yep. So I thought, well, I better do what I have to do. So I opened up the kit, and I hate reading instructions. This is one of the things I really hate in life. I just can't do it. Yeah. I just don't really want to do it. I'll handball it off to anyone.
2: Surely for this.
1: But my wife wasn't around. There's no kids around, so I had to read my own instructions. Right. Thank God they make it easy, and the pamphlet is the most simplistic.
3: Were there diagrams?
1: Yes, it was. An idiot could do it. Right. So I did it. I got it. So it helped me out a lot. Anyway, so you actually have to, it says, get a mat out. You have to lay a little mat in the toilet.
3: What sort of mat?
1: A poo-catching mat, effectively.
3: Does that come in the kit?
1: Yeah.
3: Yeah.
2: So you put that down in the toilet.
1: Yeah, so you have a wee first.
3: Yeah.
1: Right, and then you put the mat in.
3: Right.
1: And then you got to do your poo.
3: Right.
1: On your mat, and then when you hear it hit the mat, you got to. No, well, this is what
3: how sound effects as well.
2: Yeah.
1: So you can hear it hit the mat.
3: Okay.
1: If you hit it in the right spot.
3: What sort of noise does it make? Good. Yeah.
1: Just like that. Yeah. And then you've got to get your little what would you call it? A little. I don't know, a little thing there.
3: Spatula? Spatula? Swab?
1: It's a little...
2: scraper? Scraper?
1: It's a scraper's inside it, so you've got to disconnect...
2: It's in a tube.
1: Little tubey thing.
3: Yeah.
2: With a long
1: disconnect
2: stick.
1: That.
3: Yeah.
1: And then you've got to get a sample.
3: Right.
1: Yeah. No bigger than a rice grain, please.
3: Oh, is that right?
1: Yes. Yeah. And then you've got to put it back in your little clicker. And that's mine. Click it.
3: Yeah.
1: Right? Mm-hmm. Once you click it...
3: Yeah.
1: Then you have to label it. Right, Mark Rashuda.
2: Bruce Poo.
3: Bruce Poo,
1: 18th of the 5th, 2026.
3: Open with caution.
0: Yeah. You can sell that on eBay.
1: And then you've got to put it in the Ziploc bag.
3: Yeah.
1: You've got to put it in the Ziploc bag, and then you've got to store it in a cold place.
3: Right.
1: In the fridge.
2: Oh, okay. My God.
3: So putting your shit in the fridge. No.
1: So I opened up the fridge door, and I went... I'm going to put this.
2: No.
1: So I sat it right up next to the eggs.
2: Oh, no.
1: Where are you going to put it? At least I labelled it, not like my wife who put all the food in there and I ate it.
2: Yeah.
1: So I labelled it like you should label the dog food.
0: Very important.
1: So you do that. And then you've got to repeat and do another sample within 3 days. Okay, so I... had to do another poo yesterday, so I got them both done yesterday. And then you have to put it in a package, and you have to sign it on both sides, and then you have to take it to Australia Post.
2: Yeah.
1: And I thought, poor old postie, does not know what he's
3: thinking. I don't want the bag to split. Or...
0: that is one of the weirdest things he has ever delivered.
1: Yeah. I know, so I had to put it in the little red box, and I'm going, this doesn't feel right. I'm putting poo in the post. So I've dropped this in Burnside. Little red box.
2: Yeah.
1: Walked across my car. Oh, went and picked up the kids from school.
2: Just a normal day.
1: Just another day for a 50-year-old male. And I'll be waiting for my poo results in about a month from
3: now. Fantastic.
1: Yeah, so...
2: Wow.
3: You could be the poster boy for this.
2: Yeah.
1: Bruce poo.
3: Yeah. I like it.
1: Have you done it before?
3: No. But you know why?
1: What do you mean?
3: No, because... that's why I don't know anything about this. It's a long story, but I've had colonoscopies, and that covers it. That, because what happened was they sent me a letter saying you won't be getting a bowel cancer kit because we've seen on the register you've had a colonoscopy, so job done.
1: How long ago? Personal question.
3: No, I don't know.
1: Because you meant to have do your testing
3: every couple of years or something.
2: Rates
3: are
2: going up.
3: I only got a letter recently.
2: It's one of those cancers that's climbing in numbers. So
1: yes, it says that in the instructions.
2: People are embarrassed about it, but honestly, it just sounds very simple. You just get it done, and then no one knows what you're dropping in the post. No one cares.
1: Nah.
2: And if it can save your life, my God, it's a very treatable cancer. If you get it early, just get it done.
1: Yeah.
2: Well done, Rick. Guys.
3: Good on you.
1: Happy with the chat?
3: Yeah.
2: Very good. Okay. Very good.
0: It's rude. It's a loss. Cool. Triple A.
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6: 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Triple M traffic starts with Adelaide's biggest delays. It's slow inbound for a crash in Colonel Light Gardens on Goodwood Road near Grange Road, and a breakdown too in Leawood Gardens on the freeway up track near the Crapers Interchange. Where can you get 97% Aussie-grown produce at an Aldi price? 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Aldi, good different. That's the latest traffic on Adelaide's 104.7 Triple M.
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10: The show that was. The show that was.
11: Yeah, we had a good show today. We had the big Texan on and we talked to him about whether he's going to play in Tassie on Thursday or not.
12: You know, I had the chat with the club at the start of the year that there might be a time where I don't get picked, whether it's this week or not. You know, I'm open-minded to that. I understand it. And the boys that are playing at the moment in Murray and Fogarty, and obviously Thilthy, if he gets through today, they probably get priorities.
13: Sounded like he wasn't 100% to me. He was giving us a bit of an out clause that, you know, may not get picked.
11: That's reality, that they don't have to play him every single week, and it's a good position to be in if you don't have to play him every single week. So,
14: gives him more time to heal.
11: Yeah, and it's a long season, so he only has to play well when he needs to. So good on him for being so honest. We had a rumour today as well, which was pretty interesting.
15: As of November this year, Santos with the oil crude that comes from Moomba to Port Bonython, they're going to stop the extraction of propane gas. And so once the tanks run out, that's it for South Australia. We'll have to import gas or from overseas or from interstate.
13: That's unbelievable.
11: We got a few texts on the text line about that. So we're going to try and get the right answer, but there's a few people have commenting on it, so there's definitely something to it.
13: Who do we have to talk to? Would that be Mally? Head of Santos?
11: We know people there. We could do that too. And we know people that are involved in the wheelie bin as well. Her name's Loz. And we had a guest today.
16: Our guest is a minion.
14: A minion.
13: What is a minion?
14: They're from Despicable Me.
11: Yeah.
14: They're like the little.
17: Oh, they talk like this.
14: It's not a minion.
11: Oh, no. Bad luck. Yeah. So it's 2800 at 10 o'clock, and if that's not right, it'll be $3,000 at 1 o'clock today.
13: 3200 tomorrow morning, if it's still going.
14: Are we doing, is Tommy Basso listening? Can he hear me? Are we doing another clue tomorrow, Tommy? He's not listening. He's not looking at me.
13: I think Producer might Basso. There's a chance. There's Basso, a chance there'll Basso. Be a clue tomorrow.
14: I think tomorrow there might be a clue. I'll give you one anyway. Let's do a clue.
11: Oh, what? Okay. Yeah.
18: Made an executive decision.
14: I'm making it. Well, he's not listening, so that's fair. His fault. Yeah. We'll give you another clue tomorrow.
18: Sucked in, Basso.
11: All right. Well, have a great day, everyone. We'll catch you tomorrow. You're bad.
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0: Eagle Eye Cherry on 104.7, Adelaide's Triple M. It's Keegan with you. 10 o'clock this morning, another crack at Loz's Wheelie Bin. You can score yourself $2,800 just for guessing what's in it. Here's a clue.
1: Yellow.
2: That's it.
1: Yeah.
0: Yep, that's it. Guess what's in Loz's Wheelie Bin? You take home the cash. Jonathan, Cockatoo Valley, what do you normally put in your bin, mate?
3: Anyone who's double-crossed me.
0: Okay. Right. Gonna note your number down, Jonathan. I think SA Poll will need to have a chat with you. If you cremate them, you can actually efficiently save space.

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You may have a friend who knows what 69 feels like. Requires a bit more organisation than you may be used to. You've got to be a bit more careful. There's a higher likeliness that something may go wrong. Your flexibility comes into question. James Rain, he knows what 69 feels like. It's his birthday today. He's turning 69. It's a big happy birthday to James Rain, who was recently in Adelaide as he's touring the country at the moment. A double shot of what James Rain's brought to this world. Australian Crawl on Triple M.

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0: Double shot of James Rain on 104.7, Adelaide's Triple M. Bruditz and Loz for breakfast. They are Tex Walker of the Crows on this morning. He dropped an absolute bombshell about this Thursday's game.
1: You know, I had the chat with the club at the start of the year that there might be a time where I don't get picked, whether it's this week or not. You know, I'm open-minded to that. I understand it. And the boys that are playing at the moment in Murray and Fogarty, and obviously Thilthy, if he gets through today, they probably get priorities.
0: That's full chat with Tex on Adelaide's number one radio podcast, Ruditz and Loz for Breakfast on the Listener app. Tomorrow morning, 8:15, get your kids' jokes ready for Joe's Jokes. 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
4: 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A burst water main in Walkerville, Northeast Road, citybound near Fuller Street. There is a lane closed. Speeds, of course, down past the crews whilst they work away. Elsewhere, the traffic lights out in Park Holm, Oaklands Road at Marion Road. Clear for freeway, Southern Expressway, North-South Motorway. 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